0: honestly, yours truly is sympathetic to Nick Sirianni for the dilemma that he faced in this situation. If you touch back the football, if you kick it out of the end zone, or if you kick it in a spot it's not going to be returned, then you present the Dallas Cowboy Baltimore Ravens scenario. Remember, that's what Baltimore, or that's what Dallas did when tying up the Ravens in that international game in Brazil. And what did Lamar Jackson do? One play, got into field goal range. They banged through a field goal to win that game. So Nick Sirianni probably had that in the back of his mind, even though afterwards he said it was absolutely the wrong decision. He made the mistake. He cost the team the game. He took responsibility for it. He probably was thinking about that when he kicked a returnable ball to the Jaguars, and the Jaguars in kind returned it 50-plus yards to get in the aforementioned long-legged Cam Little's field goal range. And Little hits the 57-yarder to send the Eagles home a loser. Sympathetic to that. That's a brutal, brutal way to lose, though. Brutal week when you lose Lane Johnson to a retirement and you lose another offensive lineman, too, in the same, like in 2 days. In the span of 2 days, you're losing two guys, and then you lose the football game and you lose a game like that via the travel. It's just as bad as it can get. But if that wasn't bad enough, we had the Giants and the Commanders both deserving to lose in our nation's capital. Washington blew a 2-touchdown lead. They're up 27-13, second half of this game, and have that completely melt away. The Giants missed not one but two field goals, including one in overtime, that could have put them in front. They had an overtime fumble while lining up to get in field goal range. Cam Scadaboo put the team on his back, though, in order to get them in that range. Fumbles the ball away, so that's why the Giants felt they probably deserved to lose this game. Neither team really deserved to win, and that was encapsulated by the final play, the final sequence. There are 2 seconds left. Washington has no timeouts. Jaden Daniels decides to go down left of the line of scrimmage, left of the offensive line, should say, but does not allow himself enough time to spike the ball for the game-winning kick. In fact, he was kind of just laying on the ground there. It seemed like he thought he had a timeout left. So the game ends in a 27-27 tie. And here was Washington Commanders coach Dan Quinn on the sequence after the game.
1: Just like the sequencing of that does not fall on him. It's an outside throw or a clock. You know, those are the two, you know, out of bounds throw or a clock. And that has to come from me. I don't even have to put him into that spot. I can do that earlier. And we can finish, you know, the kick earlier. We don't need to gain more yards. So that's on me.
0: Will Dalton, this is a damned if you do, damned if you don't spot for Dan Quinn. If you answer it honestly, like he decided to do there, you're going to get labeled as throwing your quarterback under the bus. If you choose not to say anything at all, people are going to blame you wholeheartedly as well. Did you have any issue with what Dan Quinn said there?
2: No, I don't think I did. I mean, that's just a tough situation to be in altogether. I agree with you. Neither team deserved to win. I mean, this was just... You said that before the game even over when we were watching this together.
0: I just realized you have this exuberant energy to you that reminds me of something. I don't know what it is. And I just
2: retriever.
0: No, I actually just identified what it is now. You have some Chris Collinsworth to you. you are like a young Collinsworth.
2: Where
0: you're like, I didn't really like the situation they were in, Mike.
2: I'll take it.
0: Oh,
2: I love that.
0: We didn't get a chance to tell Art this story and Matt this story from last week because we weren't with you on Sunday Night Football. We were doing our NFL Instagram show from Panthers Lions last week, and we were set up right behind the TV booth in another booth. And at halftime, we were like editing some video about to put it out there. And The game hits halftime and people are hitting to the bathroom line. The bathroom's right there. And there's a long line of people to go into the bathroom. And Chris Collinsworth has security push him to the front of the line. But he doesn't realize all the guys are lined up on the left side here to go into the left lane there, the men's bathroom. because the right is women. Chris Collinsworth takes a hard right into the women's bathroom. And we all saw it, and everyone was like, no, no, no, no. And then Chris comes out. I don't know what he said, but whatever he said made everybody laugh. And all I could think is, Will, I don't know if there were any women in the bathroom when he walked in there, but I can imagine, here's my impression of Chris Collinsworth walking into the women's bathroom at Bank of America Stadium last week, mistakenly, during Panthers Lions. Here's a guy. Oh! That's my impression of it. See, me and Linnell Willingham, and Linnell's going to join us later. Also, our teammate Adam Abdallah is going to drop by. We are on different wavelengths here. See, he is a diehard Commanders fan. He is boots on the ground in D.C. I am not. I'm looking at it from a different lens. He completely blames Dan Quinn. And in fact, you can find it on our YouTube channel. He has a strong reaction saying Dan Quinn. He's saying Dan Quinn should be fired for all these gaffes. The gaffes that led to Jaden getting hurt in the Cowboy game and this one here. I didn't blame him for that in week two against the Cowboys. And I really, obviously the head coach deserves blame when you lose games and things like these happen. But how much blame does Jaden Daniels deserve? Because to me, you can't talk about Jaden Daniels being an elite top of the line quarterback and then say it's the coach's fault for not managing that situation properly. If you are one of those top quarterbacks, then you execute properly. And it seems, as Dan Quinn revealed there, that the play was for him to either clock it or outside throw. Those are the options. And I don't think Dan Quinn will meant to be condescending at all, but the party said at the end, I shouldn't even put him in that situation. We didn't need to get more yardage. Dan Quinn is saying there, I trusted Jaden Daniels too much. That is what he's saying in essence. I trusted Jaden Daniels too much to expect he could handle that situation. Because that should have been a situation that Jaden Daniels handled better. So I don't know where you're at on blame for the coach versus blame for the player. They both deserve blame. The question is, who deserves more? Linnell would say it's the coach. I think it's Jaden Daniels. What do you say?
2: If you're the quarterback, you got to know where you're at in that spot. Like, you got to know.
0: This is a quarterback lead. This is a quarterback lead, man. I'm sorry. Would Tom Brady have ever made that mistake?
2: No.
0: Would Peyton Manning have ever made that mistake?
2: He would just forget it's fourth down.
0: And here's the thing. If you're talking about Jameis Winston being your quarterback, okay, fine. The coach better not take any chances. That might be too much to put on Jameis's plate. But Jaden Daniels is supposed to be him. So I'm okay with blaming the coach as long as you say, secondly, that Jaden Daniels isn't the type of quarterback you expect to handle that situation well. Because I don't think you can have your cake and eat it too.
2: By the way, so I'm reading here. I'm seeing there's a clip out of Chris Paul, not CP3, but Washington offensive lineman Chris Paul, saying he confirmed to a reporter that the offense knew that they had zero timeouts remaining on the final drive of overtime. He's like, quote, yes, that was talked about in the huddle.
0: And here's the thing. Dan Quinn slamming his headset down. Dan Quinn standing in one spot like he just saw the ghost that Sam Darnold once infamously saw for 45 seconds. That to me reveals, he knows that wasn't him. That wasn't Dan Quinn. And ultimately, things fall on the head coach, fine. But if you purport to be an elite quarterback like Jaden Daniels purports to be, that's a situation you have to execute better in. But let's get to the NFC East standings. One of these four teams, how amazing is it? All the results involving NFC East teams were gross. Nobody feels good after this week. Nobody won in the division, despite the fact two teams in the division played each other. Nobody won. The Eagles lost to the Jags. The Cowboys lost to the Tampa Bay Buccaneers. And the Commanders and Giants tied. They tied. That is what is frankly incredible. So when you look at the standings, the Giants are frankly incredible. So when you look at the standings, the Giants are still in first place. 3-1-1 is their mark.

0: is a joke that people say from time to time. But then you also have other divisions that you could point to and say, yeah, but it's not the NFC South. Oh, no, no. The NFC East, confirmed. Maybe the biggest headline to take collectively from week five in the NFL this weekend is that the NFC East is, in fact, the NFC least. It's the worst division in the NFL. It's disgusting. We have a football team and a division that deserves much more respect than it's currently getting. We will tell you what division that is and get to the beginning, get to the start of NLCS Game 1 between the Dodgers and the Brewers. My name is Josh Graham, and we're just getting started here on NFL Sunday Now.
1: Hollywood hosts a possible Super Bowl preview when the NFL's last two MVPs face off. Josh Allen leads the Bills into SoFi against Matthew Stafford and the Rams on Monday Night Football. 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

0: Westwood One Sports. Here's Josh Graham.
1: Yes, sir. Ravens, Falcons, we are getting ready for kickoff momentarily. A couple of birds doing battle. Will Dalton, this is a stat we didn't get to last week. I think it's a great stat, though. Never in NFL history until last week did all four cat teams play each other the same week. But we had the Panthers and the Lions, had the Jaguars play the Bengals last week, which, again, was a bit historic. I wonder if we've had the four bird teams play each other at the same time. Is there more than four? It's the Cardinals, it's the Eagles, and then the two teams that are meeting tonight, the Falcons and the Ravens. Would love to get stats and info, or at least AI on that, to try to figure it out. Yeah, the Cat Bowl last week, won by Jacksonville, won by Carolina. We'll see who wins the Bird Bowl tonight. I could have swore you were a cat boy. For those who know, they know. In solidarity with my buddy who's going to be producing this show next weekend, Robert Walsh, got a number 89 Ravens jersey on for tonight's proceedings because, and by the way, this is not a Mark Andrews jersey. This is a Steve Smith jersey. All my family's from Baltimore. I was born there. I'm a Baltimore Orioles fan, not a Ravens fan, but grew up in the Carolinas. And many of my family members that love the Ravens said that if Steve Smith left the Panthers to go to the Ravens, as was rumored close to 15 years ago or a dozen years ago, they would send me a jersey. Ha, ha, ha. Oh, that's nice and funny. You're going to send me a jersey? Sure you are. Well, that's exactly what they did. Yeah, at my house, it was in like a black plastic bag that had Chinese writing written all over it. And yeah, it's a number 89 Ravens jersey. So in solidarity with the Ravens, I have that on. But it is about time, getting to the football game, that we show some respect, just a little respect, on the NFC South and on the Atlanta Falcons, for that matter. Because for years, 4 years, the NFC South has been clowned for being the worst division in the NFL. Not that anymore. The NFC East certainly proved that this weekend. Dallas losing to Tampa. The Eagles blowing that game in the final 8 seconds against the Jags. Whatever the hell that was between the Commanders and the Eagles. And now, the NFC South, or let's just keep it with the South. They have been getting a fair share of primetime windows, and guess what? They show out in those windows. We mentioned last week the Cat Bowl, Carolina Panthers, Sunday Night Football, first time they hosted a Sunday night game in 10 years, and they beat the Detroit Lions. It was a spotlight setting, and they represented themselves well. The Atlanta Falcons deserve high marks too, because it was 3 weeks ago or so, we were lamenting how the NFL schedule makers could have the Atlanta Falcons, who at that point were 0-2. Cooper Rush had started the first two games. They had just gotten beaten 34-3 at home by the Panthers. How the NFL schedule makers have Atlanta playing in not one, not two, but three straight primetime games. Three straight primetime games. We were saying, man, you're going to get on Westwood One Sports is about to become an Atlanta Falcons network, given the fact we carry the primetime games in the league. But to Atlanta's credit, all they've done is won these games. They went to Lambeau on a short week and whacked the Green Bay Packers. Then Monday Night Football. All the emotion in the building, the 20-year anniversary of the Dome coming, and it's New Orleans that everybody's kind of rooting for in it. A Atlanta doesn't give a rip. First touch for Bijan Robinson, touchdown. Second half, they're pulling away. Michael Penix Jr. with a dagger. They dropped a number on their rival New Orleans Saints. And here they are tonight facing Baltimore. And how about this for the stars aligning? Lamar Jackson not playing in this game due to an injury. So Atlanta is at home. They won the last two on the road, and they're favored in this game tonight. So the NFC South is no longer the worst division in the league. Put some respect on their name, because the Panthers are winning in prime time, and Atlanta's winning in prime time. The Buccaneers, we forgot to mention, they won in prime time on Thursday, right? It's what they do. And plus, the NFC East has been just that bad. We'll see what the Dirty Birds do tonight. Atlanta facing Baltimore. And we'll hit several angles from this game. How about we, and by the way, if you want in on tonight's show, 310-840-4910. We do have Matt that are running things, running the board for us here and taking your calls at 310-840-4910. Art, feel free to tell me if you're going to jump in with any of the music or any of the obnoxious cutaways for action that happens between the Falcons and Ravens. Like, just be sure to tell me if we got that lined up.
2: Oh, yeah, we will.
1: Cool.
3: It'll probably be Dodger updates, if we're being completely honest.
2: Yeah, we got Dodger updates, too.
1: I got my Ravens. I got a Ravens jersey on, because your rule is jerseys on Sunday night.
2: Will I Dalton got my Lyle Alzado.
1: It's excellent. Will Dalton has some, it looks like a South Carolina long.
3: Myrtle Beach. Oh, yeah. Did I miss the memo again? Did I miss it again?
1: You never wear jerseys because you don't own jerseys. You're an adult that owns jerseys.
3: I do.
1: Shirts that have names on the back for non-committal adults and for children. Jerseys.
3: It's all right. I like my jerseys. I enjoy them.
1: Art won't appreciate this take, but the baseball viewing public will. We need the Brewers to beat the Dodgers in the NLCS. In order to save baseball in 2027, we need the Brewers to beat the Dodgers in the NLCS. Just because it would completely dismantle, or at least it should, the argument owners will try to make with the looming labor fight coming, the looming expiration of... We'll assume that that's booing for the owners and the looming labor fight, not booing that the Dodgers should lose. That's the assumption I'm making there. The owners are going to argue when the CBA expires that it's unfair for the next CBA to look like the one that we've seen all throughout time because of payroll disparity. Because of payroll disparity, it's not fair to smaller market teams that the Dodgers spend as much as they do. That's going to be some version of that argument. My question is, how effective will that argument be if the World Series features the Milwaukee Brewers, who have the 19th best payroll, according to Fangraphs, and a bottom five payroll team in the league? Tampa Bay is 28th, according to Fangraphs. Cleveland is 29th. So bottom three payroll teams in the sport. A bottom three payroll team is going to be representing the American League in the World Series. Now, you might hear them say, well, Josh, anything could happen in 1 year. That doesn't mean it's fair moving forward. Doesn't mean it's the way it should be moving forward. But the Tampa Bay Rays are not a one-off. The Rays have the third most wins in the American League this decade. The Cleveland Guardians, not a one-off. What is this? The second ALCS trip in 3 years for the Guards? And certainly the Milwaukee Brewers aren't a one-off either. Second most wins in the National League this decade. So this is over 5-6 years. We're talking about the sample size of what these teams have done. And these are air quotes, smaller market teams capable of doing this. It's not a pipe dream either to think that Milwaukee can win this series. Milwaukee, they're at home tonight. Why? Because they finished with the best record in baseball this year. They have home fields. They beat the Dodgers head-to-head in the regular season. Tarek Skubal's throwing tonight for the Dodgers. He's not the best pitcher in this game. Milwaukee's got Jacob Mizorowski throwing. So they can go toe-to-toe with L.A. And this L.A. team, yeah, they're going for the three-peat and they have Skubal now. But this is probably the most vulnerable the Dodgers have been out of the 3 years we've seen them make runs in the playoffs during this pursuit of a three-peat. For example, Shohei Ohtani, he's shut down from a pitching perspective. He pitched last year, not pitching this year. Shohei Ohtani is coming off the injured list just a few weeks ago. September 23rd, he returned from the IL. He has a .241 batting average in the 9 games since then, and he is yet to homer. We'll see if that changes at the NLCS, but he doesn't seem completely right. The bullpen was shaky going into the playoffs. Wasn't bad against the Braves, but shaky in game one where you have to relieve your closer in the 9th inning because he allowed a couple of runs. Diaz is still as shaky as they come. Blake Treinen is shut down for the remainder of the year. So the Dodger bullpen is not reliable there.
0: Scoreboard now.
3: I think that's enough talk about baseball right now. I think that's enough of that. Because we got points! Hey, the Shield is going on. What are we doing here? The Shield is on. And the Ravens strike first. 3-0, get a field goal. They cracked the board first in Atlanta. That's what we need to talk about.
1: Do you even have the game on?
3: I do. I have Sunday Night Football, of course, gets the big screen, and then I got the Dodgers and the Brewers on my laptop here.
1: Okay.
3: Free school. Just got a strikeout, by the way.
1: Thank you for that update. Appreciate it.
3: You're welcome. See? Give you 2 for 1.
1: What Will didn't mention there, coaches would describe what just happened for the Ravens as not being a +3. They would describe it as being a -4. Because Derrick Henry lunged towards the goal line and looked like he was in short and then didn't punch it in. They kick a field goal. And that's meaningful in a game that you do not have Lamar Jackson at quarterback. You do not want to miss on opportunities inside the 5, no less, getting the ball in the end zone when you got Snoop Tyler Huntley at quarterback versus normally who you have there, QB8, QB1, Lamar Jackson. But the idea that the Dodgers are impervious, the idea that the Dodgers are unbeatable, just don't buy it. Just don't. Like even last year, thought last year's team was better than this one's. This one, as mentioned, they needed a miracle to win in Game 7 of the World Series. Miguel Rojas hadn't homered in a month. Hits one in the 9th to tie it. They needed a miracle bang-bang play to go their way in extras for a force at the plate. And they needed Yamamoto to pitch on no day's rest because their pen wasn't reliable even last year just to get past the Blue Jays and win their second World Series. So those who are pretending that it's a foregone conclusion that the Dodgers are going to win simply do not know ball. And the Brewers are capable of winning, and it would be best for baseball if they do. So that way, most of the baseball viewing public will be on the side of the players saying, hey, it's not worth losing a season or losing games to implement a salary cap, given the fact smaller market teams are competing and doing well in the playoffs, and also some of the big spenders are not in the playoffs. Looking at you, New York Mets, who spent just as much as the Dodgers did, third fewest wins in the National League. We hit on the Falcons piece and how we should be respecting them. 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On the Ravens side of things, though, how long until we start having the conversation about Lamar Jackson? Oh, you know, the conversation. That's next on NFL Sunday Now.
0: The U.S. women's national team faces off against number one ranked Spain. Can the U.S. beat the best team in the world? 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
1: This music puts a smile on my face whenever I hear it. It makes me think about my favorite movie, 500 Days of Summer. Some might think that that says something about me, if that's my favorite movie. Joseph Gordon-Levitt, a noteworthy scene in that movie. Zoe Deschanel. Love that movie, but it speaks of good vibes. Don't know if we're going to be hearing, actually, this would be the funniest thing ever. Whoever is sitting in tonight with our guy, Linnell Willingham, who's going to be with us after this show, diehard Washington Commanders fan, and Denton Day, just find the happiest possible music to play every single segment of that show. That's what we need. That's what we want. Because those guys, they're having a rough one today. They're having a tough one. Even though the Commanders did not lose, they're having a rough go. In fact, just got a text that Linnell won't be joining us on the show tonight, as he generally does, because he says he's not feeling well either, under the weather. It's a tough break. Will Dalton, is he dodging, you think? Is he just dodging the show because he's mad about the Commanders, or are we going to give him the benefit of the doubt?
2: Look, I don't want to assume anything about our good friend Linnell, but it's a little fishy.
1: It's fishy? All right.
2: It's a little fishy. That's all I'm saying.
1: He's again, I'm Team Linnell. So you said that. I didn't say that. I'm saying that. I'm saying it's completely legit, and that Linnell is, he's, I'm going to give him the benefit of the doubt. It's been a tough day. Oh, really? The LA Dodgers are already up 1-0. Oh, brother. Here we go.
3: Let's go.

0: Is this going to be a thing?
1: The fans are out to get a ticket.
0: The way that I get rudely interrupted for NFL updates, that's what we're going to get for baseball now as well. If that's the case, I might just call in sick for the rest of this show. Say I'm feeling under the weather. Goodness. That's what we've got. Dodgers are already up 1-0. What are we doing? Jacob Mizorowski. Saw that Shohei scored after drawing a leadoff walk, and it was Páez singling him in. Still some runners on base, only one gone in the second inning, and Mizorowski's pitch count is higher than you would want it to be in the second inning. So that's not ideal. But surely there's nothing else that would lead to us being interrupted. We can continue.
2: Scoreboard now.
3: We do actually have something to get to here. That's pretty pressing. It is. Makes me feel good right now.
0: Hashtag ProDeeks.
3: A fumble return touchdown. Yes, ProDeeks. ProDeek Jesse Bates.
0: ProDeek.
3: That's right. He recovers it at the Baltimore 36. Takes it in for a touchdown. 7-3 Falcons.
0: So they miss Lamar Jackson. Not breaking any news, but not scoring a touchdown at the goal line with Huntley at quarterback, and now that scoop and score touchdown. Not ideal. A -4 type of possession, and then that's -7. So doing the count in our head, that's an 11-point swing. The offense making mistakes for Baltimore early in this game. We talked about this with Jordan Schultz when he joined the show a couple of days ago, the NFL insider from the Schultz Report. And he was with me that it's not too soon to start asking the questions about Lamar Jackson's durability, given the fact we're here in week 5 and he's already missing time. And it's a shame because he's become such an effective passer. Well, he always has been effective in some terms, but he threw a perfect game last week, or a perfect half, where he was 15 of 20 and just threading it. He was perfect. But then on a scramble, it's the high ankle sprain. He's out for a little while. And the reason the questions are fair to ask, prior to this year, it's 3 of the previous 5 seasons that he's missed at least 4 games. So you're talking about close to a quarter of the season that Lamar's out. And at the end of this year, he turns 30 years old. And generally speaking, you don't become more available as you get into your 30s. That isn't to say that immediately guys drop off. Even guys who can be runners, so to speak. Josh Allen doesn't have that label attached to him. He was in the same draft as Lamar. He's already 30 years old. But nobody has those concerns with Josh because he hasn't had much of an issue missing time. And the other obvious difference between Josh Allen and Lamar Jackson is that of frame. Josh Allen looks like a tank, while Lamar Jackson is still, he's still pretty slender. And there's a lot of track record. There's a lot of precedent for quarterbacks that run quite a bit, or run as often as Lamar has, of getting worn down. And those hits, those scrambles. Now, the pushback you'll always get from the folks in Baltimore, and I've received it, know a lot of people out that way, is some version of, well, Lamar does a good job preventing himself from being hit. And a lot of these injuries happen not on scrambles, they happen when he's in the pocket. Okay, but they still all count the same. Like Cam Newton ran the ball quite a bit. And when you look at his injuries, He sustained a shoulder injury on an interception return. He had his Liz Frank foot injury in the pocket during a preseason game. So it's not quite as simple as, does the injury happen while you're running? By the way, that's what happened last week with Lamar. It's just how much cumulative pressure, cumulative wear and tear can a body handle, especially when the body looks like Lamar Jackson versus how it looks for Josh Allen. It's an uncomfortable conversation to have, but it's one that, quite frankly, is impossible to avoid when we're watching Snoop Huntley play in week 5 of a Sunday night football game. I hesitate to tag in my buddy Robert Walsh to the show. I hesitate because he's going to be with me next weekend producing these shows. And we went to the same school together. We went to East Carolina. We worked together for 5 years before Will Dalton started working with us. And we all know each other very super well. But Robert is a diehard Ravens fan. And frankly, I don't know if I go to Robert right now, if he's going to give me shoot me a text saying he's under the weather and can't speak right now. I don't know. Like, where is your head at, and how mad are you that this is even the conversation that we're having? Let's make sure to unmute. There we go. Now we got you.
4: I didn't even know if you were going to actually make me do this. Like, the game started just fine. They were actually moving the ball. Everything looked good. And then Mark Andrews decides to just poop the ball out, trying to fight for extra yards. That's what he does. That's right. That's what he does. That's what we do. We didn't even have to get up this game so they could come back and beat us. No, we're just going to let them win at the beginning of the game. Hell yeah. I'm all about change. That sounds good to me. Why did you do this to me? I'm in my home. I'm in my house, my sanctuary.
0: I'm sorry.
4: You recognize me as a friend. Would a friend do this?
0: I've got a Ravens jersey on.
4: Yo. And I've got Dodgers underwear on. It doesn't matter. None of that matters.
0: Do you have Dodgers underwear on?
4: I don't have any. I'm wearing nothing. I have no clothes on whatsoever. I told you, I'm in my office.
0: I'm surprised you have a shirt on right now. Like that's actually.
4: Well, it was a little chilly in here.
0: Yeah, it is. You got the fan on, I could tell. All right. Thank you, Robert. It's good to have you here. And we'll have fun next weekend. It'll be good. There goes Robert Walsh. Will Dalton, that's going to be a hoot.
3: Yeah. I hate that I'll miss out on the fun on that.
0: Uh-huh. We got Adam Abdallah that's going to join us in about an hour. In a half hour, you're going to try your best with the new mark of 25 that you try to hit, guessing point spreads.
3: On the dot last week, right? Remember that?
0: Mm-hmm.
3: You thought I cheated. I didn't.
0: I did. I thought you cheated. I accused you of cheating. I did.
3: I didn't do that. No. I would never do that.
0: Okay. Good to know. You better not cheat now. You don't know what games I'm going to throw at you, but I also don't know if you have the DraftKings app up doing some scrolling. I hope not. So we'll play that game in about a half hour. Also, while we're in the spirit, let's update of updating things. The Dodgers did score that run top second. The Brewers escaped a bases-loaded jam to keep it at 1-0 through 2 innings. But the part that might be a little concerning for Milwaukee right at the start of a 7-game series, Jacob Mizorowski's at 47 pitches through the first 2 innings and has allowed 3 hits so far and a walk to Shohei Ohtani. 2 walks, actually, so far. That if he continues at this rate, don't even know if he's going to get through 4, given how aggressive pitching staffs are now, getting guys out of there at the earliest possible convenience. Make sure, if you haven't already, you're subscribed to our YouTube channel, searching Westwood One Sports Night. It's where you can find NFL Instagram that we just did about an hour ago. You can react with us, watching along the Dodgers-Brewers and LCS game and Falcons 7, Ravens 3. Oh, boy. Did Baltimore just turn it over again? Justice Hill, it looked like he... Oh, man. This is... it's not an ideal start for Baltimore offensively. Not a turnover. Given the way they were celebrating, thought for a moment that maybe the ball was jarred free. It's just a third down stop, and they're punting it back to Atlanta. But 7-3 inside 5 minutes left to go. Fun stuff. We are 1 hour into our proceedings here. However, wherever you're listening or watching, greatly appreciate that. There is a trade that has happened in the NFL today. It is a fascinating one. We'll assess that. Plus, a pretty big programming announcement from yours truly next on NFL Sunday Now.
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0: It's NFL Kickoff, presented by YouTube TV on Westwood One Sports. Here's Josh Graham.
1: 20 minutes from now, Will Dalton will do his best at trying to guess point spreads for next weekend's NFL and college football games. The Atlanta Falcons lead the Baltimore Ravens 7-3 in Mercedes-Benz Stadium. The Dodgers in the NLCS lead the Brewers 1-0 in the early going at Miller Park. There is a trade we need to talk about in the NFL. Actually, this dovetails nicely with the game the Houston Texans played today. The trade that Houston just made with the Arizona Cardinals. The Houston Texans, they're continuing to swing. They do not think that their season is over, even though they were locked in a clash between 0-4 teams in Tennessee earlier this afternoon. One team looks like they're ready for the season to end and seeing what draft pick they're going to collect for next year. And that's the team that scored 3 points in this outing. The other team isn't quite ready to call it quits. The Houston Texans on the road, a 26-3 smackdown. C.J. Stroud throwing for 261 yards. As the game ended, and this was around the time Arizona was set to kick off their game with the Detroit Lions, the trade of Cardinals receiver Marvin Harrison Jr. to Houston was finalized. In fact, the news was confirmed by D'Amico Ryans in his post-game press conference this way.
2: You guys want to know, huh? Yes. All right. We traded for Marvin Harrison. See ya.
1: Up. We traded for Marvin Harrison Jr. See ya. If you have thoughts on the trade, is it too much? Is it too much of a risk? Too much that Houston gave up? Is it going to work out? 310-840-4910 if you want in on the program. But this is not the type of deal a team that is mailing it in makes. This isn't the type of move a team that believes their season's over at 0-4, given the odds are stacked against them. That's not the type of move they make. Houston, last year, started the season 0-3. One of seven teams in NFL history to begin the season 0-3 and make the playoffs that year. They won 12 of their next 13 games. So they've seen it happen, and they have belief that that can happen again, despite starting 0-4. And you know, when you look at how they lost their first four games, and given the personnel they have, it's not impossible to believe it can happen. The Houston Texans have played exclusively thrillers, other than maybe the Cincinnati win. Cincinnati won it and won 20-6. But they were a dropped interception in the final minute and a half against the Bills away from beating Buffalo. And they marched inside the red zone and Greg Rousseau got a strip sack. Buffalo winning that game 36-31. That was decided by one play. They lost pretty much at the horn to the Colts, 19-17. The Cowboys took the lead in the final 2 minutes with CeeDee Lamb going crazy, 34-30. So these are not terrible teams beating you, and these are not terrible losses in that all of them are close. You're a couple plays away from being a 2-2 football team, or maybe even a 3-1 football team. So you win today, and then you make a move that signals to your roster, oh, no, we're not done yet. We're not just saying we're not done yet. We believe it. So much so that we're giving away a second-round draft pick for next year in a loaded draft to bring in Marvin Harrison Jr. And it's risky because Marvin Harrison Jr. has 5 catches through 4 games. He was inactive today. He has 1 touchdown catch. In his career, he has 13 touchdown grabs. This is his 4th NFL season. For perspective, he had 14 touchdown grabs his last year with the Ohio State Buckeyes. So why make the move? Well, to get this offense going. And obviously C.J. Stroud's going to approve of it, not just because it's another weapon, but Maserati Marv, as he's called, he was Stroud's number one receiver at Ohio State. They played together. There's a relationship there. So the Houston Texans, much like that meme in South Park of Randy Marsh putting his dukes up at a Little League baseball game while being shirtless, I didn't hear no bell. I didn't hear no bell. That's the Houston Texans. They didn't hear no bell. And they believe they have a shot at getting back into the postseason mix. As promised, we do have a programming announcement to make before Will Dalton tries his best at guessing point spreads in the NFL and college football. We have our digital-only NFL Instantgram show, Sundays at 7 p.m., where 7 p.m. Eastern, where we react to the afternoon slate leading into our Sunday night football coverage, Falcons 7, Ravens 3 at the end of the first quarter. But that didn't seem like enough. When people think of Westwood One, they think of the major events. They think of championships. And we are the home of the NFL playoffs. We are the home of the Super Bowl. So it's only right that we have an NFL reaction show such as NFL Instantgram. But we're also the home of the NCAA tournament, the greatest postseason in sports. We're the home of the Final Four, the national championship game. And college basketball is getting set to start in the next 3 weeks or so. So we thought, what better time than tomorrow at 4 p.m. Eastern time to launch a weekly college basketball show. Every day should be March. Every day should be March is the name of my new college basketball show. Not revealing the guests on the first episode tomorrow. We're going to leave that up to surprise. We feel great about the lineup that we have. You'll learn about it tomorrow. But 4 p.m. Eastern time on our social channels. Each week on Monday afternoons, it'll be every day should be March. We will reveal one guest that we caught up with this week to talk about college basketball matters. Do we have this video actually, Will Dalton? Give me a nod. Let me know if we do. Jim Phillips is one of the most powerful figures in all of college sports. He's the ACC commissioner, and he was the chair of the Board of Governors getting the NCAA tournament expanded from 68 to 76. Very unpopular decision. And generally, when you catch up with very powerful people who do unpopular things, they tend to not want to talk about the unpopular thing. They tend to want to dodge it. They tend to try to steer away from it or give you some politically correct answer, some word salad answer that you didn't really get much from it. To Jim Phillips' credit, and on our Westwood One Sports Night YouTube channel, you can find the full conversation. Jim Phillips didn't do that when the topic of expansion to 76 came up for the NCAA tournament. He made a case. You can disagree with it, but he made a good faith case for why he felt NCAA tournament expansion is a good thing. And here he was making that case, and this will be a topic, NCAA tournament expansion, that we'll talk about in Every Day Should Be March tomorrow afternoon.
3: What you're adding is some initial games now in Wichita along with Dayton. The tournament doesn't change, but you allow 8 more teams access to it. The NIT, which was at 32, has dropped to 24. So it's still 100 teams in postseason play, but 76 now in the NCAA tournament. And I'm for that. I will say this, but my threshold is over now at 76. I mean, I'm not interested in going beyond.
1: Not interested in going beyond that. So, honestly, Will, I was expecting him to say, well, the tournament has grown by this percentage with how many D1 teams there are. And I was ready to retort. I was ready for him to give me that answer and to bounce back with, okay, but how many teams are being added that can win a national championship? Because that would be the easy response to, oh, well, the sport has grown, so we need to grow the postseason. Okay, are we growing with teams that can win titles? But that's not what he said. What he said, Will, was, guys, the tournament still starts the first Thursday. You know, the bracket of 64. We already have the play-in games. Now, we just have two sites for the play-in games. And you don't have to wait till 7 o'clock at night Eastern time for college basketball that Tuesday and Wednesday. Instead, now you've got games all day. You got 6 games on Tuesday, 6 games on Wednesday. And are you not going to watch? As a college basketball fan, Will, it did just have me thinking, okay, the play-in, this college basketball just instituted what the NBA chose to institute roughly 5-6 years ago. I'm talking about the play-in in the last decade. I don't even think play-in stats count towards your season stats for the NBA. But since you're a Charlotte Hornets fan, we'll use this example. The Charlotte Hornets haven't been to the playoffs since 2016. 10 years. They've been to the play-in, though, 3 times. Nobody pretends that that's the playoffs. So really what this is, we've kind of had this 15 years of the first 4 existing, and we accept it in Dayton. And we've said, oh, you've made the tournament. You're in Dayton. I think the big change, this is my prediction, when we get to March and having 12 games represent the opening round now, RIP to the first 4, I think what it's going to become is we're just no longer going to pretend that the first 4, or in this case, the opening round, is the NCAA tournament any longer. That's not what it is. The Thursday is the NCAA tournament. This is the play-in.
4: I think that's probably the best way to look at it, honestly, because that was one of the issues that people had when this conversation started to really become real about tournament expansion was, oh, you're watering down the product. But it's like, all right, now you're just giving more teams more access. Ultimately, like, the teams that would have been now in the later rounds are still going to be there.
1: Here's my issue, though. I do have an issue. And I think this is something that can be molded, that this is something that can be adjusted. But it's also something that requires some conversation between the power brokers, and I didn't have time to get to it with Jim Phillips. I don't want the mid-majors to be loading up in the opening round. I feel if you win your conference championship, you should automatically be in the field of 64. You shouldn't be playing in the opening round. But here's the rub with that, Will. The 16 seeds, there's 2 16 seed matchups that we get in Dayton each year, playing your way in to face the number 1 seed. Some view that as, that's unfair. You have to win a game when you won your conference tournament in order to face the number 1 seed? That's brutal. But what people don't realize is, what matters most to these schools is, what matters most to these schools is the NCAA tournament units you get by winning

0: rather than the only way you get the payout is if you beat Duke or you beat Florida. Good luck with that. So that's the only point of consternation where it's like, I want to say, hey, the opening round, that's not the NCAA tournament, but I also want to be respectful to the mid-majors that want to be in the opening round because they face competition that's on their level and they can get the payout that is good for their school and good for their conference in order to get their way to the air quote NCAA tournament. So that requires a little bit of nuance. I hope that made sense. These are the types of things, Will, we can get into the little nuances of. And every day should be March that debuts tomorrow, 4 o'clock Eastern time, Westwood One Sports Night channel on my social media at Josh Graham Show on X, and also on Westwood One's X page, Westwood One Sports' page that has 21,000 plus subscribers. So be sure to check that out. Will Dalton is going to try his best to guess point spreads for the NFL and college football. It's in a segment we call Graham's Gambling, and it's next on NFL Sunday Now.
1: Hollywood hosts a possible Super Bowl preview when the NFL's last two MVPs face off. Josh Allen leads the Bills into SoFi against Matthew Stafford and the Rams on Monday Night Football. 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

0: It's NFL Kickoff, presented by YouTube TV on Westwood One Sports. Here's Josh Graham.
1: Huntley back in the shotgun, lifts his left leg, gets the snap. He's back to pass. He throws short over the middle, caught by Andrews on the left hash. He spins out toward the numbers. He lost the football. It's picked up by the Falcons. Racing down the near sideline. All the way into the end zone is Jesse Bates. And for now, it's a Falcons touchdown. Andrews got it knocked away by Divine Diablo, and Jesse Bates scooped it up and took it in. And that is how the Falcons claim the lead. 8:03 to go first quarter. It is 6-3 Atlanta.
2: Ryan Ratke on the call from Atlanta. The Falcons leading the Baltimore Ravens early on here, first half. Getting to the NLCS. Jacob Mizorowski has settled in a little after some turbulence in the second. 1-0, the Dodgers lead on a Páez single to score Shohei Ohtani. Ohtani was walked earlier in that inning. Still batting, what, .241 since coming off the injured list? His presence, though, his at-bats, though, still very strong to get on base. We'll see how strong Will Dalton's approach is here, because every week on Sundays, we kind of marvel generally at how bad Will Dalton is at trying to guess point spreads. But last week, he needed to hit the last game on the nose out of the six in order to prevent losing. He needed to hit it on the nose, and he did, which had many suspecting that there was foul play, that there might have been cheating involved in this. Will was very offended at that assertion. It is a win in the record book, but now he needs to try to back it up. For those who are unaware of how this works, we give him six games, three in the NFL, three in college football. He tries to guess the point spreads for these games, and however many points he's off by, that is his cumulative score, golf style. He gets up to 25. 25 is the magic number, which is amazing. Six games off by 25. It's like being off by four per game, and he's still good. That's how bad Will is at this. These lines, you hear him, give them, and you just salivate, wishing that you could bet them. It's an educational segment right now in Graham's Gambling.
3: It's time for Graham's Gambling. Let's make some money.
2: We shall see how much money Will Dalton might make or how he'll do here. Will, what's your confidence level right now?
4: You know, despite my bets here lately, it's pretty high. I haven't had a lot of success with my bets lately.
2: Okay. Well, do you want to start? Actually, I'm not going to give you the option. We're just going to start in the NFL. Because that's what you know well. That's what you love. This might be the spotlight game of week number six. The Seattle Seahawks are at the Denver Broncos. Thursday night football, Westwood One Sports on the broadcast. What's the point spread?
4: Who? Seahawks coming off a loss. I'll say they give Denver an early 2.5-point edge in this one.
2: Broncos by 2.5, you're saying?
4: Yeah.
2: The Seahawks are favored by 2.5, so you're off by 5. This is how it happens, everybody. This is how it happens. Let's stay in the NFC West. We have an NFC West clash in the big toaster. Or actually, this game's at SoFi. The LA Rams are facing the Arizona Cardinals. What's that line?
4: The Rams are going to be favored in this one by 7.5.
2: The Rams are favored by 12.5. You're off by 5 again. So now your score is 10. And we're only a third of the way home. We got one more NFL game, and the good news, Will, it involves your Carolina Panthers. The Panthers host. Actually, let me double check where this game is at. The Panthers are playing the Eagles. It's in Philly. Panthers at Philly. What's the line?
4: On the road, Eagles haven't been very impressive. I'm going to say the Panthers are favored by 2.5 in this game.
2: The Eagles are favored by 1.5.
4: That's garbage. For what? For what?
2: Will's off by 4. Hey, you're getting better. You're getting better.
4: Thanks.
2: We're halfway through. You only get 25, and you're at 14. But hey, we got the college football slate now, Will. This is where you can sharpen up the screws. 3 games really stand out on the Saturday slate. At noon in Bloomington, number 5 Indiana hosts number 4 Ohio State.
4: Ohio State is favored in this game. They are favored. They're favored by 7.5.
2: They're favored by 3.5. You're at 18. Gotta tighten up, Will. Just gotta get one. Just gotta get one on the nose. That's what you need to do. In noon window, SEC. Florida's at Texas.
4: Not a great couple of weeks for Florida, to say the least. Texas. This is at Texas, you say?
2: Yep, DKR.
4: Okay. Texas is going to be favored in this game by 5.5.
2: Texas is favored by 10. You're at 22.5. I just love the idea of betting Texas minus 5.5 at home against Florida. It's okay, Will. There's one game left. You're sitting at 22.5. That's where you're at. So you need to be within 2.5 points of this final game that I'm about to hand out to you. Are you familiar with where College Game Day is at next week?
4: Yeah, they're going to BYU. Notre Dame.
2: It's a top 10 clash. In Provo. Notre Dame, BYU.
4: Notre Dame is favored by 10.5. Yeah. Please tell me I got it on the nose.
2: I'm going to do the tag in, Robert, because it's 10.5.
4: Did I get it?
2: It's 10.5.
4: Let's go.
2: Just like last week. It comes down to the last one, and he gets it right on the nose.
4: Let's go.
2: He's off by 4 or 5 on every single one of them.
4: Robert Walsh. I promise I'm not cheating.
2: Robert Walsh, I need your opinion on this. Tag him in. I know. Here we are.
5: What do you want from me? The Falcons just scored. No, I don't care if you're cheating. I don't care who's cheating. I don't care about this game. I'm watching the Shield.
4: As you should be.
5: Kyle Pitts, back of the end zone. Doesn't matter. Get a sack. Doesn't matter. Shut down Bijan. Doesn't matter. Now.
2: Robert, would you like to give us the update?
4: Keep going. You're going to do this next week anyway.
2: Yeah, let's get some practice in.
5: The Atlanta Falcons overcome all the obstacles. A Mike Green sack on first down, and they push down the field to hit Kyle Pitts from inside the red zone to push Atlanta ahead 14-6. What do you want from me? I mean, that's all. That's what
2: that's
5: I
2: all
5: have
2: I wanted.
5: For you.
2: That's
5: good.
2: All,
5: good, because you have all of me. That's all you have. That's all I'm giving. Every awesome. Bit of me.
2: Thank you. There's Robert Walsh. Kyle Pitts just caught a touchdown. Wow. Do you remember, were you watching Monday Night Football, Will? Saints Falcons last week?
4: Yes.
2: There was maybe the most disparaging sideline report I've ever seen on TV last week, where the broadcast crew was wondering where Kyle Pitts was, because Kyle Pitts wasn't getting very involved in the offense. And they go down to Laura Rutledge, and Laura Rutledge's update is, guys, Kyle Pitts is healthy, and he's just not in the game in as many formations as he used to be. And the coaching staff is saying this is a normal thing. Back to you.
6: It's great.
2: This is very disparaging. And you know what makes that even more shocking? You know where Kyle Pitts went to school?
6: He's a Gator.
2: He is a Gator. Just like Laura Rutledge is. Laura Rutledge was actually the grand,
6: the grand marshal.
2: Yeah, in the parade.
6: Yeah.
2: For homecoming this week for the Florida Gators. How'd that game go? Not great against South Kakalaki, but that wasn't very nice of a sideline report. Now, was it as nice as the graphic? Was it equally as nice as the graphic that Fox Sports put up in the first half of Malik Willis after he threw his second interception, where it says one completion, two interceptions?
7: Let's go! Batter up! We're taking the afternoon
6: off. So much happening here.
7: It's a beautiful day.
2: We'll circle back to that. Because here's what's great. I just assume, because of who was interjecting, massive Dodger fan Art Martinez, that this meant that the Dodgers just did something. But no, as the voice said, it is a nice day for a home run. Terang blasts one out for the Brewers. 1-1 tie. Brewers, Dodgers. This is going to be a whale of a series. It really is. Let's put a pin in the Miami Dolphins-Bengals game. Strangely enough, have way too many thoughts on that football game. More, the only game that I should have fewer thoughts on than that one is the disgusting Jets-Browns game today. That was 7-6 in the fourth quarter. And Deshaun Watson looked like he was going to have, for the fourth straight game, a game-winning score. But then a punter can't handle a snap, and the Jets ended up punching it in, and the Browns fumbled late. But strangely enough, do have a lot of thoughts on the Bengals and the Dolphins. Namely, the disrespect. There's some good, there's some bad, there's some ugly. That, and a pick for Bills, Rams, Monday Night Football, next on NFL Now.
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0: week's NFL Sunday Now on Westwood One Sports. 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
1: I want to talk about Dolphins Bengals. Now, before you avert your eyes away or turn off the show, however and wherever you're listening or watching, let me explain. This was actually one of the funnier games to happen today that I paid way too much attention to and had too many notes on for reasons we could get to in a second. There was some good, there was some bad, there was some ugly from this game in Miami. Let's start with the good. Ja'Marr Chase had the catch of the year to this point. Second half, a touchdown. This is a week after he was concussed. He plays in the game. Joe Burrow shoots it deep. And what makes this even better, NBA Twitter is a special place. The NBA season's about to begin, and NBA Twitter was always the place you go to find cool angles to things. There was a community. And the NBA community understood that one of the more entertaining local announcers was the voice of the Charlotte Hornets, Eric Collins. People didn't know his name, Eric Collins. They just knew him as, oh, that Hornets announcer. Because the Hornets have not been to the playoffs in 10 years. Their highlights, though, were always insane because the announcer would be very, shall we say, energetic. That's a good way to put it. He worked his second NFL game ever today. Bengals, Dolphins. So combine Eric Collins in the booth with Ja'Marr Chase making the catch of the year, this is what you get.
2: Football team. Second down. Burrow again. Wants a bunch. Oh! Ja'Marr Chase, you're kidding! Good golly!
1: Good golly! What is it that you're the diehard Hornets fan? What is it that he says normally as a Hornets fan when they make big plays?
3: Hum diddly dee!
1: Chicken salad! He's got a number of lines. So that was the good to come from this game. The bad, we kind of hit on, but we'll hit on it again. Malik Willis is the worst starting quarterback in the NFL. Now listen to what we're saying. We're not saying that he was the worst quarterback to play today because there were a lot of backups that took the field. Tyson Bagent, for example, for the Chicago Bears, and maybe Snoop Huntley, who's playing right now for the Baltimore Ravens. I'm talking teams going into the season expecting a guy to be their quarterback. He is the worst starting quarterback in the NFL. And there was a graphic that was put on the screen in the first half of this game that revealed his performance pretty well. It's one of the meanest graphics you'll ever see somebody put on a screen that says, completions won, interceptions two. And he's taken the field for a two-minute drill drive going into halftime, 1 for 7 passing for 20 yards. That's Malik Willis's day. Malik Willis was late on everything. Malik Willis put the ball in danger quite often. Malik Willis mismanaged the end of the first half when they probably could have gotten points. Malik Willis fumbled the ball on a butt fumble type of play where he is carrying the ball loosely and carelessly, runs into the back of one of his offensive linemen that strips the ball loose for a sack. That is Malik Willis for you. So he was bad. That's the bad. The ugly is that Will Dalton on Westwood One Sports Night last night goaded me into taking the Dolphins +7.5, saying the Bengals are going to kill them. So you want to bet lunch on this? And I'm like, originally, I didn't bet this game. Originally, I stayed away. But because you're that emphatic, sure, I'll take the Dolphins +7.5. Malik Willis, down 31-18, inside 1.5 minutes to go, marches the length of the field, scores a touchdown in the final minute. Cover town. And they even missed the extra point.
4: Hell yeah. That made it even worse.
1: They even missed the extra point, but they didn't need it.
4: They didn't.
1: I was like, you know, that's like the tip that they ask for when you try to, you know, pay for something. It's like, hey, would you like to round up? No, I'm good. I'm good. I don't need the extra point. It's fine.
4: It is annoying because, you know, there's a lot of situations where you think you're done for, but oh, if he misses the extra point by some miracle, you're good. It didn't even matter. Stinking Dolphins.
1: Do you know what a good sign of humility is? Telling people how humble you are. And in Graham's Gambling, I forgot to mention that the three bets that I placed today, Giants plus 3.5, they tied, that worked out. Niners plus 3.5, also a sprinkle on the money line there. And I did that for the Giants too, so that money came back to me. Dolphins plus 7.5. That's what we call a 3-0 day, Will Dalton. And I got lunch on the way. Wow.
4: So happy for you.
1: Winning.
4: So happy.
1: Winning. It's what it is. Last play of the first half forthcoming. The Ravens, about everything bad that could have happened in this half for Baltimore offensively has happened, and yet they might be kicking a field goal here to make it a 5-point game at the break. For as bad as it is that you're right at the goal line and can't punch it in and have to settle for a field goal, what we describe as being more of a -4 than a +3, and then you gift Atlanta 7 points on a touchdown return, you sign up 10 times out of 10 with Snoop Huntley in for Lamar Jackson at quarterback, with this being a 14-9 game going into the locker room. But they are running ball plays, and what they're running is to get into field goal position. Flags are flying down. So this is going to be the end of the first half momentarily. When the half goes final, perhaps we'll get an appearance from positive Robert, because all we've gotten is negative Robert so far, who is going to be producing this show next weekend and is hanging out with us here tonight. He's a Uber Ravens fan. We need to talk about the Monday night game that we have ahead. And Adam Abdallah, by the way, going to join us here in about 10 minutes, our Westwood One teammate from Black and Abdallah. Bills-Rams is a tremendous measuring stick game. The Bills are coming off their first loss of the season, the first loss they ever had in that stadium, their new barn. It was to a division rival, the Patriots, who looked amazing today. And now you go on the road to LA, who's 2-2, have yet to really look like the team they were projected to be going into the offseason or going into the season. Have yet to look like that. Granted, they haven't had Myles Garrett since the opener. They haven't had their top player.
0: Scoreboard now.
1: Do you want to take this, Will, or do you want Robert Walsh to step in? Because,
4: you know, I want to give Robert the floor here. He's the Ravens fan. He's the expert on such things. I think he should have the floor. I really do. Let's get him in here.
5: And I appreciate you, Will. You're so kind. But I'll tell you this. It could have been a whole lot worse in a first half where Bijan is held to that few rushing yards. But the Ravens cap it off with another 51-yard field goal by Tyler Loop. He is 3 for 3 on the day. The Falcons receive the second half. Falcons currently lead 14-9.
1: How many yards is Bijan Robinson held to?
5: Not that many. I don't have an exact number for you, though.
4: I'll give it 28.
5: Boom! 28. You can live with that.
1: This is a half. We talked about it because it involves a Georgia team. Georgia-Alabama played last night, and it was one of those games that both sides kind of feel good. You feel good about their outlook coming out of it. You want to win every game, but you feel good about the outlook. This game, this half feels like the exact opposite. Neither team seems happy where the score is right now. The Ravens, they're kicking themselves because of a defensive touchdown, and they're thinking, why shouldn't we be leading this game since we were inside the five? We gifted them a touchdown. And also, we've held Bijan Robinson to 27. Robert's in a good mood right now. Don't want to ruin that. It kind of feels like it's less sustainable that Bijan Robinson's going to be held down that type of way, especially with the Falcons sporting a lead, than the alternative, than Baltimore bouncing back and looking a lot sharper offensively than what they've been. Is the thing happening again where we have our guy who watches? There's this guy on YouTube, I think, Tom Grossi, who he reacts to Sunday Night Football and at halftime encourages people to spam our chat and jump in here. I appreciate all of them doing that. Like, it's hundreds of people that are jumping into the chat right now. Shout out to them. This is what's beautiful about the NFL ecosystem, the NFL space, because it's a robust space where you've got the streamers, you got the influencers that are out there doing their thing. Yes, you are here. And then you got what we're trying to do, which is we are doing a stream reacting to Sunday Night Football and reacting the day of action. But also, we're on hundreds of stations across the country on Westwood One Sports Night. So it is a funny thing. Like, when people ask what we are, what are you doing? I love your radio show. Well, they're right. And then when people say, well, I love your YouTube show, I love your show that you put on Westwood One Sports Night. Well, they're right, too. And then some people just listen on the podcast at Westwood One Sports Night. And yeah, some say it's a podcast and they're right as well. So shout out. Appreciate the love. Good for you guys to be here. Let us know what your halftime thoughts on the game is. Sports bringing people together. Well, did you have any thoughts on the NFL ecosystem and how strange and fun it can be? And yes, bringing people together.
4: It does exactly that. It's a very fun thing to be a part of. I gotta say, even for me, who my team's on a bye this week, Carolina Panthers on a bye, but I still had the Bengals, man. I still had the Bengals to do their thing because I think they're going to the Super Bowl. That's my pick, and I needed them today to win me lunch, and they could not manage that, it would seem.
1: If it makes you feel better, my Super Bowl pick was Denver over Dallas.
4: Yeah, that's it's not looking good.
1: Let me see how your guy Bryce Young did with his football bets, or not bets, his picks.
4: His picks
1: that he made
4: hey,
1: on College Game Day.
4: He did pick Carolina to beat Pittsburgh. I will say that.
1: Yeah, but he also picked Bama to beat Georgia. And he also picked LSU to beat Kentucky and Texas to beat Oklahoma. And he did pick UCLA to beat Oregon. He did that.
4: He knew what's up.
1: He was right about USC, not Florida over South Carolina, not A&M over Missouri. He got Houston right, I think. And he was wrong about North Dakota State. It didn't seem like Bryce had a good day with the picks. He had a much better Sunday Night Football a week ago, let's say.
4: He did.
1: Mm-hmm. While we're updating scores, Brewers won, Dodgers won, bottom five, the Dodgers or the Brewers moving a runner into scoring position via sacrifice, one out, bottom five, a runner in scoring position. This is a really fun NLCS game, and Sunday Night Football always tends to produce really interesting results. Adam Abdallah joins us from Chicago to talk about the NFC North and the unbeaten Vikings. Are they legit? We'll ask him next.
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0: It's NFL Kickoff, presented by YouTube TV on Westwood One Sports. Here's Josh Graham.
1: Third down and goal from the 5. Penix gets the shotgun snap. He's back to pass. He looks, fires to the middle of the end zone. It is caught. Touchdown, Atlanta. Kyle Pitts makes the catch in the back of the end zone, and the Falcons extend the lead. A 5-yard touchdown pass from Penix to Pitts. 13-6 Atlanta with 2:24 to go in the first half.
2: Didn't know where he was on Monday Night Football. Didn't matter. The Falcons whipped up on the New Orleans Saints. And how about putting a little respect on the NFC South? All their teams seem to win primetime games, whether it's the Bucs against the Cowboys, the Falcons playing their third consecutive primetime game, and even the Carolina Panthers against the Detroit Lions a week ago. 14-9 is your halftime score. The Atlanta Falcons ahead of the Baltimore Ravens, the Lamar Jackson-less Baltimore Ravens. Adam Abdallah, our Westwood One teammate, one half of Bleck and Abdallah, joins us. 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Let's talk about the best that we've seen in the NFL before we get to the worst, to the bottom of the barrel. The Minnesota Vikings are 5-0. The San Francisco 49ers are 5-0 in the NFC. Who's 5-0 are you more impressed by?
3: Oh, it's the San Francisco 49ers. It has to be, right? Because of what they did today. My argument against the 49ers was kind of like a college argument. Like, they ain't played anybody. Like, they were kind of riding that Rams win for a couple weeks and, like, beating up on the Dolphins and, like, beating up on the Cardinals. And, like, it wasn't real. You know, like, oh, Brock Purdy hasn't been sacked. Who's he playing? You know, like, okay, you managed to – you beat a jet-lagged Rams team. And now you go to Seattle, and it was a back-and-forth heavyweight fight between them and the Seahawks. Probably should have gotten the first down at the end of the game. But, listen – I'm an Alabama fan. Who am I to argue against calls this weekend? Like, what am I here to do, you know? So I'm going to say it's definitely the San Francisco 49ers. As long as they can outrun the substation and Mike Evans can play like he's 25, then this team is going to be great. Like, Brock Purdy is proving that he's an MVP candidate. His numbers in the fourth quarter are outstanding. Mike Evans catches anything. His catch radius is the size of, you know, my living room and kitchen combined. Like, it's nuts. And I live in a small apartment, so it's not that big, actually. But I would say that, you know, what they continue to do week in and week out, regardless of the injuries, is extremely impressive. It's just a matter of, we're in week 5. Can this continue until week 17? Because we saw in the playoffs, it couldn't. Like, they got to the playoffs and they limped in and they, like, it didn't last. You know what I mean?
2: Throwing it to the AFC. Yes, I do know what you mean, by the way. Drake May, after beating the Bills last week, 5 touchdowns he accounted for, 4 through the air, 1 on the ground. They smack the Vegas Raiders today. The Pittsburgh Steelers, Aaron Rodgers, 3 touchdown passes, no picks, 250 or so passing yards through the air. This is a guy that turns 43 years old in less than 2 months. What quarterback performance most caught your eye, Adam Abdallah?
3: So out of those two specifically, it's probably just the way that Drake May has rebounded. And this Raiders defense has actually been playing pretty well. Like, they're not the best. They're not top 10, but they're like middle of the pack, you know? They're not the worst. They're not what we thought they would be, that they would be shipping off Max Crosby to the Cowboys or to whoever wanted to, you know, the Lions or whoever wanted Max Crosby, like they did earlier in the offseason. But this is a formidable Raiders defense, and the Patriots have gone the last 2 weeks and just said, you know what, Drake May will remember who he is, and the mistakes will correct themselves. Now, again, it's the Raiders. Are we going to find out that the Raiders are, for lack of a better term, are what we thought they were? Or are we going to find out that the Patriots are better than we thought that they were going to be, and this is more just like a slump buster for them, that the last two games were? Rodgers and McCarthy getting back on the same page, I wasn't surprised by it, because looking at what they did 2 weeks ago and how they were able to beat the Bengals 2 weeks ago, and they came out firing, and the game plan was completely different. They didn't look like they were on the same page again last week, and then they come out this week, and it looks like they're on the same page again. I think it might just be that the Bengals defense is bad, the Colts defense is bad, and like when Rodgers can pick on a bad defense, he's still an MVP Hall of Famer. Like, he's still a guy that can just go in as whether he's a 42-year-old or not, and he knows I can beat up on bad defenses when I need to. And he's still got Mike McCarthy, who is a really good offensive mind and can pick apart bad defenses. It's when he faces good defenses that he's going to show his age. They're going to know how to attack him, and they're going to make life hell for him.
2: My analogy I make is Aaron Rodgers reminds me of Billy Joel. Billy Joel stopped recording new music in 1991, still perform live, but the reason why he decided not to is because he knew that whatever he made moving forward was going to be compared to his older stuff. So he stopped making new music and started, he's like, I got a deep enough catalog here. Mm-hmm. Aaron Rodgers, it feels like last year's 24 touchdown, 7 pick season is something that we would accept most quarterbacks. I mean, when you see some of the quarterback play across the league, what Malik Willis is doing in Miami, for example, and you're looking at it saying, well, yeah, you definitely sign up for 24-7. But it feels with Aaron, and some of it has to do probably with off-field polarity, how polarizing he is too, it feels that the way he's talked about the current state of his game, it's beneath what the reality is. It's not quite what his MVP level is, like you're describing, but as you mentioned, he's still every bit good enough to take advantage of bad defenses, and you can't say that even about half the quarterbacks in the league, or at least to do so consistently.
3: Yeah, look, he's not going to go out there to do a bad cross-sport comparison. Like, he's not going to go out there and give you 7 strong innings, you know what I mean? And still be able to hit triple digits. Like, he's not that age anymore. Like, he's the cunning and guile, nibble at the strike zone, like, just kind of get over. Like, I'm going to throw, like, 80s, like, my fastball. Like, this is what I'm doing, and this is what you're getting. But you can count on me to be healthy every 5 days, whether I am or not. I'm not going to tell you whether I am or not, and I'm going to go out there and grind out innings for my guys. And sometimes that's what you need, and that's what he can do. Because my philosophy with Aaron Rodgers has always been this. Mike McCarthy was brought in for 2 reasons. Mike McCarthy was brought in to get Aaron Rodgers to come back for 1 year because ownership refuses to lose more than 8 games in a single season. They just won't do it. Like, this was the year to do it. This was the year to bring in Mike McCarthy and say, just roll out whoever you want. Will Howard, I don't care. If we win games, we win games. If we don't, it doesn't matter. But if you bring in Mike McCarthy, odds are you're going to get Aaron Rodgers to come back for at least a year. Mike McCarthy is also there to develop the next quarterback, because what did he do? He developed Aaron Rodgers. He developed Dak Prescott for the most part. So that's his job. His job isn't to win this year. Like, I don't think they're not going to win anything this year. If you gave the Steelers ownership the truth serum, they're not winning anything this year. And they know by bringing Aaron Rodgers back, they're not winning anything this year. They just want to appease a fan base that can't take winning less than 8 games in a single season. So you have to bring somebody who is going to guarantee you that. Now, it's screwed over their franchise ever since Ben Roethlisberger left or was healthy enough to win a Super Bowl, because they haven't been bad enough to get a good quarterback, and they haven't been good enough to do anything since. So this is just kind of where they tread water. The goal is that Mike McCarthy is there to develop one of these younger quarterbacks, or if you end up drafting one of these quarterbacks coming up, or you get someone in free agency or whatever it is in a trade, that's what Mike McCarthy's there for. Yeah, he's going to pop a win like this every couple games, but this is still at their height, an 8 or 9 win team, maybe a wild card team, but they're not winning a playoff game.
2: Now let's get to the goods. We talked about the good we've seen. Let's get to the NFC East. Adam Abdallah is with us here, by the way. Bleck and Abdallah, you can catch him noon to 3 Eastern time on Westwood One Sports. We've all seen the play by now, the Jaden Daniels disaster, where he goes down and then they don't have enough time to clock it and kick a field goal to potentially win it in overtime. The Giants tie the Washington Commanders 27-27, a game that both teams felt like they lost, frankly. Dan Quinn, we have him after the game. when asked what exactly happened, what was called in that sequence?
4: Like the sequencing of that does not fall on him. It's an outside throw or a clock. You know, those are the two, you know, out of bounds throw or a clock. And that has to come from me. I don't even have to put him into that spot. I can do that earlier. And we can finish, you know, the kick early. We don't need to gain more yards. So that's on me.
2: This might be unpopular. Speaking of being on the same page, my partner in crime on Westwood One Sports Night, Linnell Willingham, who's a diehard Commanders fan, I know he disagrees with me because we have already a breakout video where he's saying that Dan Quinn is on the hot seat, maybe should be fired for these types of mistakes. I think it's more on Jaden Daniels. And I'll tell you why and then get your stance on it. Because that call I completely buy. Hey, clock it or throw it away. We can get extra yarders, get close. It's bad weather. The Giants just missed a field goal moments ago, earlier in overtime. Mm-hmm. And Chris Paul, one of the linemen, even said afterwards, that was exactly the call. And it was communicated in the huddle that we don't have any more timeouts left. Paul said that it was communicated. They didn't have any timeouts remaining. And by the way, all of that matches Dan Quinn's reaction of throwing his headset down and then standing in one spot for 45 seconds as if he just saw a ghost. And before Commander fans get super upset saying, well, it's the coach is ultimately responsible for all this. If you believe Jaden Daniels is an elite quarterback, if you truly believe he's him, as they say, you got to trust your quarterback in that spot to execute that situation with poise and execute that situation well. Jaden Daniels was laying down on the field. He thought they had a timeout, or he was gravely mistaken, had one of the worst brain farts you can have in a spot at the end of the game. And the reality is he has not won a football game in over a calendar year he's been out there. And I put it at the quarterback's feet only because of the expectations of a player that was drafted where he was and getting to the NFC Championship in his first season. But how do you establish the responsibility of that?
3: I mean, I believe that there is a hierarchy to these decisions, right? Like Dan Quinn relays what they're supposed to do. If this is supposed to be, hey, we're going to try to get as many more yards as possible, we're going to get up and clock it real quick, then that needs to be communicated. If that wasn't communicated, then that's not what they did. If everybody thought that they had a timeout, and then Dan Quinn went to go call it, but he clearly said that he said differently, and then you've got the Jaden Daniels quotes where it's like it's a top-down thing. It starts at the top. Like, he wouldn't take responsibility for it, which is weird. And this takes me back to, and it's different because it's a rookie quarterback, but in Caleb Williams' first year with Matt Eberflus, who is a horrible head coach.
2: Is this Thanksgiving?
3: Thanksgiving against the Lions. And time is just flowing off the clock and timeouts are sitting in Matt Eberflus' pocket. And yet, Caleb can call a timeout and he's aware of the situation. He's won a Heisman Trophy. He's not a dummy. Like, he knows how to play quarterback, and he knows there should be a timeout called at the end of the game, and they possibly could win that game. And ultimately, that was the straw that broke Eberflus's back, basically, because he got fired after that. So afterwards, he's asked, Caleb Williams goes, why didn't you call a timeout? And he goes, I'm a rookie quarterback. Like, what do you want me to do? Like, he's the coach. I'm following. Like, it's a horrible thing to say I'm just following orders, but at the end of the day, the head coach is the responsibility. And so I kind of agree with Linnell that ultimately you can't fire Jaden Daniels. So
2: no.
3: You have to, like, someone has at least some, like, you're not fired. You can't fire Jaden Daniels. So
2: no.
3: You have to, like, someone has to account for this. And the problem is, like, Jaden had a

0: that's the way he plays or not. That's what's getting him hurt every single year. So the fact that he's like, it just epitomizes what the Commanders are, that this guy is laying on the ground at the end of the game and nobody knows what to do. You got a coach with the hat on backwards. Not that I'm trying to pull a Cowherd or anything. You got a coach with the hat on backwards. He doesn't know what he's doing. You got a quarterback who's on the ground who is already losing fans, all, whether it's in Washington, whether it's at LSU, wherever he is. He doesn't have fans anywhere, it seems like. And this just, it just seemed like a microcosm of what is going on in Washington in that short 8 seconds right there at the end of the game.
1: I didn't think that anybody would be able to top in the NFC East this week the Cowboys losing at home to a backup quarterback from a winless team. But the Eagles having a lead with 8 seconds to go and kicking off, losing to the Jags, and then this tie. Amazingly, no one in the NFC East won this week, and two teams played each other, which is quite remarkable. So I'll ask you the easiest question you're going to be asked all day. Who wins the NFC East?
0: The Falcons? Oh, wait, they're not the South anymore? Okay. I still think it's
1: on the NFC South's name.
0: I know. That's
1: they do is win primetime games. All they do.
0: It's crazy. The NFC East has become the NFC South. I still think it's the Cowboys.
1: Oh, boy.
0: Like, I still think the Eagles have a, they've got the, you know, they've got the Panthers next week. Mm-hmm. So it's not an easy game. You know, their defense is not great. And so, you know, like as a Bears fan, I'm looking at like, oh, you know, well, Case Keenum should have been able to come in and win that. Yeah, he beat the Eagles aren't good. Like, we're just starting to realize like the Eagles are just bad this year. You know, and they're up against a bunch of cap problems in the offseason. So they're going to have to go through a whole bunch of turnover. Maybe the coach, people are saying now, maybe the quarterback, like who knows? So I think it's going to end up being the Cowboys because they seem like they have the least amount of, which is weird to say for the Cowboys, the least amount of drama. You know, you don't have Jameis Winston, the roller coaster that is Jameis Winston.
1: Oh, you got Joey Porter.
0: Yeah, I mean, well, you have that. I mean, and now he's got like the contract flu. You know, like first his back hurt in Pittsburgh, and now he doesn't want to play because maybe he's sick. Sure, okay, buddy.
1: I broke my back, spinal.
0: Yeah, and then you've got, you know, the Commanders who don't know how to manage a game at the end, and their quarterback could be hurt at any second. Who knows? Like another shot to, if he's going to run for 100 yards a game, like that's a problem. He's going to get hurt again, so that's not sustainable. And then you've got the Eagles who are a mess. So the only person that can come out on top is the Cowboys, right? Like they've got the best quarterback in the division is Dak Prescott. The best offense in the division are the Cowboys. They have to win. They have to win.
1: Adam Abdallah, we win by having you on the program. Black and Abdallah, noon to 3, afternoons on Westwood One Sports weekdays. It's good to have you here. Good to see your face and appreciate you spending the time. Next time we'll make some time for Sopranos episodes.
0: No problem. I will talk about my top five. It's much better than talking about the Bears, I'll tell you that.
1: Or the White
0: Anything,
1: Sox.
0: Or the White Sox, mm-hmm. Or Alabama, or
1: we just won't talk about it.
0: Crappy team I'm a fan of this week. So,
1: cheers, my friend.
0: It's all great.
1: See you later.
0: Later.
1: There goes Adam Abdallah joining us here on NFL Now. And I'm just going to cue it up before you guys can jump in and interrupt me because I see there's a lot going on in Atlanta that we need to keep the people abreast of.
2: The scoreboard now.
1: So obnoxious. The Falcons hit a field goal. Hi, Robert.
3: What's up? Oh, yeah. Now you don't want to talk to me? You don't want to talk to me now? Talk to me nice, Josh Graham. Talk to me nice, Josh Graham.
1: What happened?
4: I'll tell you exactly what happened. Atlanta gets down in the red zone, and an overthrow by Michael Penix Jr. over the heads of, who was it, Drake London? Was it Jahan Dodson, perhaps? No, it was Jake Matthews. They tried a little trickeration. They come up short. Nick Folk hits the field goal from 23 yards out, and then the lowly Ravens come back. And on third and one, Justice Hill goes 41 yards to get them into the red zone. Derrick Henry finishes that with Tyler Huntley. They go for two. That two-point conversion fails. Mark Andrews on the target. The Ravens trail 17-15. Atlanta in the lead.
1: You notice that he's a little bit more comfortable, a little bit more of a

0: pep in his step, Robert? Or
1: a little
0: Dalton?
1: Bit more juice? A little bit more pulp?
2: I did. It's very interesting how this is.
1: You were talking about Sopranos. Place. What? No pulp? No pulp? I got pulp, Josh Graham. I got pulp. Do you?
2: We've got pulp.
0: Yeah.
2: We got pulp.
0: NFC East, more like NFC Least. And is there a game that we haven't hit on yet that, frankly, we should? Honestly, we haven't talked about the Niners and Seahawks at all. And that might have been the best game. We haven't honestly talked about the 5-0 teams that are left standing. We changed that next on NFL Now.
3: Hollywood hosts a possible Super Bowl preview when the NFL's last two MVPs face off. Josh Allen leads the Bills into SoFi against Matthew Stafford and the Rams on Monday Night Football. Westwood One Sports.
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0: 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Here's Josh Graham.
1: Linnell Willingham is going to be with you in a little over a half hour. Like Adam Abdallah, having a rough weekend. He's a Commander fan. The Commanders had that tie against the Giants. Adam Abdallah, a Chicago Bears fan, that was brutal against the rival Green Bay Packers, 31-7, the final in that one. And the White Sox, his White Sox losing in the ALCS that is going to begin soon, the Cleveland Guardians meeting the Tampa Bay Rays. Before we dive into today's happenings in the NFL, let's keep you posted on some scores. The Baltimore Ravens did score a touchdown, but then didn't convert on the two-point try. Atlanta leads 17-15 with 5.5 to go in the third quarter. In Milwaukee, the Brewers did cash in a short while ago, taking its first lead of the game, this being game one of the NLCS against the Dodgers. It is Milwaukee 2, LA 1. We are in the top of the seventh inning of that one. What is it, Will Dalton, about Sunday Night Football where games just get infused with crack cocaine and get weird every single week? Like, what's the deal with it where the only semi-normal game we got on Sunday night was Jackson Dart beating the Dallas Cowboys in the opener? Like, that wasn't super strange. It was somewhat a normal game. But then you'll remember week two, it was Colts, Chiefs. You had that weird play where they had the long completion in overtime, but then the ball might have been stripped away, and then they said by a fingernail the guy was down, and Kansas City ended up holding on at the horn of OT. The week after that, it was the Denver and LA, 16-0 at halftime. Oh, we finally got a sleeper, 30 points in the second half for the Broncos, and they beat LA. And then last week, the Carolina Panthers were locked in a thriller. Detroit had the ball down 6 with a chance to win it in a game where nobody was playing any defense, and Detroit can't move the ball at all, of course, down the stretch, and Carolina entered the bye with a 2-2 record. They win that football game. Tonight, you just know, and we're preparing Robert Walsh for this as well because he's a Baltimore fan. Something weird is going to happen in this fourth quarter to decide this game. It's not going to be normal. And it's going to be one score, and it's going to be the team that's losing is going to have the ball with 2 minutes to go, and weird stuff's going to happen. Who injects these games with the crack cocaine?
2: Chris Collinsworth.
1: Collinsworth. Mike!
2: Collinsworth knows what's up.
1: Mike, I know the good stuff, Mike.
2: It is great. It's like, we got to see it up close last week. We were down on the field for Charlotte Flair hitting the keep pounding drum and, you know, the lineups and all the pregame festivities. And it just had such juice, man. And we were walking back up towards the press box and we passed somebody and I just heard him say as he passed, like, man, Sunday Night Football is different. And it's just, I guess it just fits the theme because doesn't matter who's playing, where they're playing. These games have juice, and it's like the football gods, a.k.a. Chris Collinsworth, knows what he's doing. He knows.
1: Mike. Getting to the NFC East. Honestly, what result is the worst? The most embarrassing is Washington not getting the field goal off and losing the clock and having that embarrassing episode. But they tied. They didn't lose. And do you know who appreciates that the most? Cam Scataboo.
2: Yep.
1: And the Giants kicker. The Giants kicker that missed an OT And then Cam Scadaboo, who fumbled inside field goal range to set up that sequence. They appreciate that quite a bit. Both those teams deserve to lose. They should be happy for a tie, honestly, given how embarrassing both of them are. But then you get to the Eagles and Cowboys. They both lost. The Cowboys lost at home to a rookie quarterback, a backup for an 0-4 team. And that was in their stadium. The Eagles were leading with 8 seconds left and you're kicking off. Nobody in the NFC East won this week, despite the fact two teams played each other. So there are two questions really here to ask. Last call for phone calls on this show, by the way, 310-840-4910 if you want in. Who had the worst week five in the NFC East? And who's going to win the NFC East? Who do you have as the front runner right now? Because as disgusting as it sounds, I think the answer is Philly. It feels gross to say that.
2: Ugh.
1: But got breaking news for you. Regardless of what team I said out loud, it was going to feel that way. If you were going to advocate for 1-3-1 Washington, that's disgusting. If you were going to advocate for the Cowboys, who can't stop Jalen Daniels, let alone Jaden Daniels, if you're going to say the Giants, Jameis Winston at quarterback, that team you think's going to get to the finish line? There is no answer that makes you that smells good. That passed the sniff test. So sign me up for the coach that has been to two Super Bowls in the last 5 years and has won one of them, including the quarterback that was in both of those games. And the offense, by the way, while not looking amazing, it has looked better than it did at its most toxic points a year ago. I do think Sean Mannion's an upgrade over Kevin Petullo. They have a lot of new weapons and a lot of pieces that are trying to gel together. They have some issues to fix on the O-line. There's no doubt when you lose two guys in 2 days, including Lane Johnson, to a retirement, that's going to be really hard to replace. But it seems because of Philly's defense, which I still believe in, I'm going to trust that quarterback, that staff, that defense over Dallas and over the Giants, and certainly over Washington. They're my answer to the question. In terms of who had the worst weekend of the bunch, worst weekend, that's the Eagles as well. I think the Eagles is the question to both, because they had to travel all the way across the pond just to lose a football game that way. Like, can you imagine how bad that flight home is, Will? Can you imagine how much that sucks? Like, at least the Cowboys got to sleep in their beds Thursday night. At least they had that.
2: You know, I don't think that the New York Giants is as disgusting as you're making it out to be.
1: It's Jameis Winston, Will.
2: But I understand that, but I feel like the last couple of weeks he started to find a little bit of a groove. And Malik Nabers is looking like that dude again, and Cam Scadaboo. That defense, saw them make a lot of plays today, you know, with Abdul Carter and company. They don't even have Brian Burns right now. I don't think that's as it's not as attractive as it was with Jackson Dart, figuratively and literally. But, you know, I don't think that's a disgusting answer. I think you're selling them a little short.
1: Who had the worst weekend?
2: The Eagles. The Eagles. Because they lost. They lost.
1: That's true. Robert Walsh, how would you answer these questions? These very important questions we're posing.
3: I'm being totally honest with both of you guys. I'm not listening to a word you're saying. I'm watching the Falcons-Ravens game.
1: Who? Oh, yeah, he is a Ravens fan. I keep forgetting that point. Who's going to win the NFCs?
3: I'm going to go with the Cowboys, because I feel like they have the best path to winning it. Yeah, you're going to say, no matter who.
1: That's what I'm saying. Regardless of who it is, it's going to sound gross. That's why the question's fun.
3: But at least the Cowboys have a competent quarterback weapons, a sizable offensive line, like the things that are going to carry you to potentially win the division. It's tough for me to see the Eagles, even though I thought their offensive line hung together today. They didn't run the ball especially well. It's not helped by the fact that Saquon Barkley didn't play. But Willie Lampkin getting some snaps in there, the former Tar Heel All-American, good for him. But at the same time, my neighbor's a good guy, but I don't want him on the offensive line. I would go with the Cowboys because I like their overall star potential. If Joey Porter Jr. can avoid getting the sniffles before a game, maybe they could stop people from throwing all over the yard. I would stick with the Cowboys.
1: Who had the worst loss or worst result? Who feels the worst today?
3: That's tough for me. And I hate to pile on, but I think it's the Tennessee Titans.
1: No. NFC East. Out of those four teams.
3: Oh.
1: The Cowboys losing to the Bucs at home. The Eagles having to fly all the way back after that. And then the Commanders and Giants kissing their sister.
3: At least you got a kiss, you know, a port in any storm kind of thing. Like, at least they got to smooch somebody at New Year's when the ball dropped. I would go with the Eagles. It's a long plane ride back and a lot of self-inflicted mistakes.
1: We're in agreement. But how about this? The NFC East question. Three people, three different answers. You say the Cowboys. He says the Giants. I say the Philadelphia Eagles. This is one of these teams, or maybe the Commanders, are going to host a playoff game. That's true. We know that. And that's unfortunate. Thank you, Robert Walsh, for your services. You can get back to watching the football game that's
3: Thank
1: going
3: you.
1: To the fourth quarter. In the bottom of the seventh, it's the Brewers 2, it's the Dodgers 1. We do remind you, we have a new college basketball reaction show. Not reaction, it's just a weekly show that, I mean, there's nothing to react to yet. We have the poll that's going to drop 8 days from now. But this is going to feature interviews, unlike NFL Instagram, where we are just reacting to things that happen on Sundays. But 4 p.m. Eastern time every Monday, starting tomorrow, every day should be March, reacting to college basketball when the season starts. Great interviews with top coaches and players. It is Westwood One's, the home of the NCAA tournament and of the Final Four, Westwood One's weekly college basketball podcast. Tomorrow, 4 o'clock Eastern time, we hope you join us. Hope you join us for that. Will Dalton, what do we have to put this show to bed as we pass things along to Linnell Willingham at the top of the hour?
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0: 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Here's Josh Graham.
1: Wasn't ready for this tune. Linnell Willingham is going to take over at the top of the hour. Be nice to our guy. And don't cuss. Appreciate Will Dalton, Matt, Art. That's right. And Robert Walsh for being here as well. That sound is Buzz Williams cursing. I was told that the Maryland Terrapins basketball team, who was very bad this past season, looking pretty good preseason, but then again, everybody is. We do have Every Day Should Be March, which launches tomorrow. My new college basketball podcast through Westwood One Sports, home of the NCAA tournament and of the Final Four. One more update on the scores. We have the Atlanta Falcons, 17. The Baltimore Ravens, 15. Robert, it's about to have a conniption because Michael Penix just keeps converting on third downs. The Falcons keep converting on third downs. That's another QB that a lot of people wrote off very soon. Oh, it's going to be Tua's team. And then Tua's hurt. Obviously, Cooper Rush isn't the answer. And if the Atlanta Falcons figure out a way to win this game, they will be 3-0 with Michael Penix at QB. And remember, 3 weeks ago, we were sitting in this chair saying, guys, NFL, what are you doing having the 0-2 Atlanta Falcons playing not one, not two, but three consecutive primetime games? They just lost to the Carolina Panthers 34-3 at home. And we were staring it down saying, man, Westwood One's about to become an Atlanta Falcons network, given how many Falcon games we're about to broadcast in the next little bit. Let's hold our nose. It's going to be disgusting. It's going to be gross. And the only thing that's been disgusting or gross about it is how badly Atlanta has beaten their opponents in primetime. Whipped up on the Green Bay Packers in a Thursday night game that was in Lambeau. Then everybody's talking about the Saints and the emotion of Dome coming last Monday. And it's not much of a game at all. Bijan Robinson, a touchdown, his first touch, and they go from there. Michael Penix with a kill shot in the fourth quarter. Right here, Atlanta's marching. They're in the red zone. They're up two. Have a chance to drive a nail into the heart of the Ravens on this possession. And you might dismiss it, poo-poo it, say, well, they don't have Lamar Jackson. And that's fair when they drive inside the five-yard line on the first drive and have to settle for three, and you have the defensive touchdown in the first half as well. But Atlanta's not interested in hearing excuses or how you're going to diminish things, considering they didn't have their starting quarterback or their backup quarterback available in the first two games of the year. And they started behind the eight ball at 0-2. And now they're approaching 3-2. And it's not just Robert Walsh, who's a Ravens fan, who's sweating what's going on right now. Will Dalton is sweating it too. Because the Carolina Panthers, if the Falcons win tonight, not going to be first place in the NFC South, Will. No. Because the Panthers are off at 2-2, it'll be Atlanta by a half game with a better record than the Carolina Panthers. So you scurred?
2: Well, I have mixed emotions about this because, be that as it may, I kind of need – oh, hey, there's a field goal. I kind of need Atlanta to stay leading by more than 3.5.
1: How dare you? How dare you provide
2: that – as they now lead by 5.
1: How dare you provide that score update without the beautiful NFL scoreboard imaging that we've been playing since 1 o'clock Eastern time? You know better than this. You know better.
2: Silly me.
1: This is what we call stalling in the biz.
2: Could we get the tunes, please?
1: Because we need
2: the tunes.
1: Yes, yes. Because the Ravens and the Falcons are going to go down to the wire on a Sunday night football game. Every freaking week, these games get weird, where the team, regardless of how bad they've played to this point or who's playing at quarterback, they're going to have the ball in the fourth quarter with a chance to win. Detroit, they had the ball with a chance to win against Carolina last Sunday night. The Rams and Broncos, Lord knows how weird that game was. Colts, Chiefs, that OT game. I'm pretty sure did the Cowboys have the ball at the end of that game? That might be the only normal football game we've had on Sunday night so far this year. The opening game. It was close. It was still a one-score game, but that was the only game you looked at. Well, that's a normal football game. This is another one that just weird bleep is happening on the reg, and then Linnell Willingham gets to sit there with his popcorn and be like, yo, we're here. It's going to end, and we get to talk about it till the wee hours of the morning. And that's the fun of it. That's what makes this all very fun. I'm just glad we don't have the cheesy baseball music instead.
2: Yeah, that would really bum me out. I don't need that.

0: This is Scott and Jackie. Okay, that's enough of that.
1: We can kill him. We can kill him.
0: Thank you. Bye. Made the point. Milwaukee 2, Dodgers 1, middle 8.
1: Exciting.
0: They only got three more outs to get. And then those unbeatable LA Dodgers will be trailing in the NLCS against the 19th highest payroll in baseball, the Brewers. And the winner of this game will get one of the three bottom payrolls in all of baseball, according to Fangraphs. The Rays are 28th. The Guardians are 29th. But Will Dalton, you can't compete in baseball without a salary cap. You can't do it. How's it possible to have a low payroll team and win in today's baseball? That's something that we're going to get told. Oh, did you have a story on the way out before we pass things along to Linnell and Denton and our friends, Westwood One Sports Night?
2: I did. I'm so glad you asked because yes. I'm a big fan of TJ Maxx. I'm a fan of their work. I go there to get my candles. I go there to get my fall decor when I have that and Christmas decorations and whatnot.
0: Okay.
2: Some good shirts too. This woman though, she goes there and she went to the bathroom. And if you're watching on our YouTube here, this is what she sees or didn't see. She goes to the ladies' room.
0: Side by side?
2: Without the stall, like without the barriers, without the stall. Yeah.
0: What? So where did this happen? At a TJ Maxx, you said?
2: TJ Maxx.
0: This is in America?
2: America. So she posted this on her TikTok, and it sparked a whole conversation like of whether or not this bathroom was even finished. Did there need to be reconstruction done on it or something? Or this is just how they roll at this particular TJ Maxx. We don't know the answer to that yet. We may never know. But, yeah, there you go.
0: My guess is that you can lock the door behind you and that they don't have the stalls. I don't think it's finished yet. And that
2: probably not.
0: You can then install it and then not have the door be lockable so multiple people can go at once. But it is wild. So. That is, you don't have to worry about that at Costco, though. That's all I'm saying.
2: No, you don't.
0: I'm not a TJ Maxx
2: the other day.
0: Shopper. It's not my bag. But if TJ Maxx wants to sponsor this segment or Westwood One Sports Night, they're welcome to do that. We do invite them to do so. Enjoy Linnell taking you through the wee hours of the night and reacted to the finish of Falcons, Ravens. The Falcons look like they got the stop they need on Baltimore. Linnell will take you through the finish on Westwood One Sports Night.
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1: Welcome in Westwood One Sports Night. Whitney Young is in charge. Linnell Willingham getting you up to 3 a.m. Eastern Time as we recap the Sunday that was in the National Football League, week number 5 of the NFL season. Getting ready to wrap up, or the Sunday of week number 5 in the NFL, getting ready to wrap up Ravens and Falcons here on Sunday Night Football. Going down to the wire, we will keep you up to speed on the finish of this one as we roll throughout this opening hour of the program. 2015 Falcons on top, 4-18 and counting, left to go in regulation. The story I was saying to Peyton before we got started here, I think without Lamar Jackson, to see this Ravens defense play as well as they have, as you watch Atlanta currently march down the field, it's been an encouraging thing. We've been pretty vocal on this program about Marlon Humphrey and Jalen Hawkins and some of the struggles that Baltimore's had in this secondary. Going up against a high-octane Atlanta offense, they've been pretty damn good tonight. We will keep you up to speed on everything going on in the finish of Falcons and Ravens as we roll throughout this opening hour of the show. A little bird-on-bird crime in the ATL. I want to start here, though, when it comes to the National Football League. And by the way, before we dish out our full NFL thoughts, we will keep you up to speed with everything going on in the landscape of the NLCS, Dodgers and Brewers. That one, top of the ninth, Brewers up 2-1. We'll get you a recap and keep you up to speed on everything going on with that game as well. Week number 5, man, we've been, you know, kind of working our way up to this point. And I continue to say it, based on the culture of preseason and training camp currently in the National Football League, it's going to take us some time, right, to figure out what it is and what it ain't when it comes to the top teams within the landscape of the National Football League. I learned something today, though. San Francisco, today, getting the monkey off of their back and proving that they're the best team in the NFC West, that was big time. Their win on the road against the Seattle Seahawks, 32-29, probably my biggest takeaway here from this week number 5 of the National Football League. And why was this so important to me, talking about this 49ers win? You think about the last several meetings between San Francisco and Seattle, Seattle's had San Francisco's number. And these games haven't even been close. To get the monkey off of your back, to face your fears and conquer them on the road, I thought it was a big-time, impressive performance today from the San Francisco 49ers. They moved to 5-0 here through the first 5 weeks of the season. And think about how I've spoke about this team on this very program. I've been pretty honest and transparent about how I feel. The win in the season opener, right, against the LA Rams, I wasn't moved by it. I wasn't as moved by it as some other people across the country were, because I understand how stupid LA's travel plan was, and I get that it's the first game of the season, and it's really a crapshoot when it comes to week one. Really not a lot you could take away from that. Last week, on the road in Denver, was to me their second time all year playing an opponent that has a pulse, playing somebody that we genuinely believe has the tools, the pieces, to be one of the final teams standing when it comes to the National Football League. But man, even last week, beating Denver, as you saw today against the Chargers, they have their own problems. They've gotten off to really a worse start than any other team in the National Football League this year in the first half. I've said it for 3 straight weeks now. You got to smack the Denver Broncos upside the head before they begin to play and show you who the real Broncos are. And today, Sean Payton taking play calling duties back. We'll get into Denver a little bit later. But last week, going on the road, beating Denver, it got my attention, but it didn't have me looking at San Francisco as the clear-cut best team within the NFC West. After their performance today, I am looking at the San Francisco 49ers as the best team in the NFC West without a shadow of a doubt. But here's the thing. That is where the buck stops with me. That's where the buck stops with me. There was a lot to like about what you saw from San Francisco today. Brock Purdy showing resilience, turning the football over, yet coming back and making big-time plays. You saw the run game get going a little bit. It wasn't perfect, but it was balanced enough for them to keep Seattle off balance defensively. And then I think that, to me, is where I really want to give credit to San Francisco. The numbers may not look pretty, but the violence and the physical nature in which San Francisco played this game here this afternoon, I think they deserve a ton of credit. They brought the fight to the Seattle Seahawks. And I'm going to keep saying it all night long here throughout the program. When you go on the road and conquer a bully like the Seattle Seahawks, that is something that not only gives you confidence in the moment, but confidence moving forward as well. Because there are a lot of NFL pundits out there who feel like Seattle was the clear-cut best team in this conference going into today's action, despite Sam Darnold missing time, despite the loss at Washington. But what San Francisco did today, the best way that I could put it, as far as what the Niners did today, they cheated on their fears and broke up with their doubts. They got engaged to their faith, and now they're marrying their dreams. This is the San Francisco 49ers division to lose. You saw what they did in week one to the Rams, and you saw what they did here earlier this afternoon to the Seattle Seahawks. My thing is this, though, when it comes to San Francisco. It's going to be the question all year long, whether it's fair or not, we got to ask it, right? They're going to move throughout the course of this season, and they're going to go on road trips, and they're going to have attrition. The question is, just like it is each and every year with this group, are they going to be able to stay healthy? George Kittle, Bosa, McCaffrey, Trent Williams, the catalyst to this football team, including their new horse on the outside. Man, if I'm Kyle Shanahan, you're a bad mamma jamma. First and foremost, we all know it. He schemes up offense as well as anybody in the National Football League, talking about 49ers head coach Kyle Shanahan. To give him a Ferrari in a garage full of Bugattis, it was a cheat code for the National Football League. It was a cheat code for the San Francisco 49ers. And you saw Mike Evans really have his coming out party here this afternoon. 5 catches, 113 yards, and a touchdown. He was targeted 10 times in the contest. And when you think about the perimeter passing game for the Niners, everything that was outside of the numbers today, they were picking on a matchup. It was Mike Evans lined up across from Josh Jobe, and he handled him really all afternoon long. Mike Evans is a vet. He's an OG. There was question last week as to whether or not he was even going to play due to the hamstring injury. I know he didn't practice much throughout the course of this week. But what the Niners showed today is like, hey, if we're able to stay healthy, we're as good as anybody within this division. Because, look, I know people are looking at the Rams still as a formidable opponent. People are looking at Seattle still as a formidable opponent, being the defending champs. But San Francisco, if healthy, I'm bought into them. As far as the NFC West is concerned, I mentioned Mike Evans coming in, really having his coming out party on the road at the Seattle Seahawks this afternoon. The head coach of the Niners, Kyle Shanahan, he had this to say about the veteran Mike Evans' performance.
2: No, that's exactly it. I mean, that was the one drive that got us going. I think it was like 12 plays or something, and we had to overcome a few penalties. I don't know if there was a sack, but we were not in good down and distance on a number of them. I think it was just penalties, and Mike and Brock to be able to get us back in there with some explosives and be able to get in the end zone was huge. That's exactly why he's here.
1: That's exactly why he's here, baby. Mike Evans gives this offense something really that they haven't had, and I'm going to trigger some people in the Bay Area and maybe in the DMV too. He gives them something that they haven't had, America, since Brandon Ayuk. Talking about a guy that can consistently win on the perimeter at the wide receiver spot. We know what George Kittle can do over the middle of the field. We know what Deebo Samuel is able to do underneath. We know what Christian McCaffrey is able to do underneath. But what Mike Evans gives you is that chess piece, that red zone piece that's a matchup nightmare that can consistently beat one-on-one coverage. And he did it all afternoon out in the Midwest. Out in Washington. Let me not try to get geographical here. Let me stay within the limits of my knowledge here. It is Westwood One Sports Night, baby. Recapping this Sunday that was in the National Football League. Youngest in charge, Linnell Willingham, rapping with you as we get you up to 3 a.m. Eastern time. We're going to keep you up to speed with the ending of Sunday Night Football here between the Baltimore Ravens and the Atlanta Falcons. It's 23-15 Atlanta. And right now the Ravens have the football. Snoop Huntley starting this football game. in the place of the injured Lamar Jackson. And I said it last week. The Ravens can't win without Lamar Jackson, as far as I'm concerned. Now, I'm proud as hell of how their defense has played tonight. If there's one thing that Ravens fans can take away from tonight, because you're probably about to lose here, if we're being real. The one thing you can take away, though, despite the fact that you're going to lose, the one thing that you could take away is that, A, your defense balled the hell out. We've been talking about it over the past 2-3 weeks. Marlon Humphreys, Jalen Hawkins, Swiss cheese, toast, when it comes to the secondary. Not tackling, not covering. To go up against an offense in Atlanta, who's really one of the hottest offenses in the league since the return of Michael Penix, to stymie them the way that they have tonight, knowing that their offense hasn't been able to sustain drives either, a lot to be proud of if you're a fan of the Baltimore Ravens. We'll see if Snoop Huntley can do what I'm going to call the unthinkable, coming back, beating the Atlanta Falcons here on the road in hostile territory. Appreciate you joining us here on Westwood One Sports. Now, however you choose to join us, you can lock in with me on social media. 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Just search Westwood One Sports Tonight. I'm here with you 11 p.m. to 3 a.m. Eastern Time, Sunday through Wednesday, right here on Westwood One Sports Tonight. Youngest in charge, Linnell Willingham, recapping week 5 of the National Football League. I mentioned San Francisco today. Proved that they were the best team in the NFC West, right? Proved that without a shadow of a doubt, as far as I'm concerned. But I think what I also learned today is that there's a clear-cut best team in the NFC, period, and they don't reside in the Bay Area. I think while the Niners clearly are the best team in the NFC West, the title of best team in the NFC belongs to Brian Flores and the Minnesota Vikings. Once again, they put on a masterclass defensively, locking up Tyler Shuck and the New Orleans Saints. And you can say what you want about New Orleans. Their offense has been tacky hot throughout the first month plus of this season. And once again, Brian Flores put together the recipe to keep that group asleep, to never let that group get off the ground. And the exciting part today, if you're a fan of the Minnesota Vikings, we had a little bit of a homecoming, baby. Jets making his return to the Noya, talking about Justin Jefferson, all-pro wide receiver for the Minnesota Vikings. He had a homecoming today. He was questionable. Game-time decision. We didn't know if he was going to play in this one due to an ankle injury. Not only did he play, he had one of his better games of the season. 6 catches, 79 yards, and a touchdown. And most importantly, we saw this Vikings offense. They scored 23 points, so that didn't totally knock my socks off. But the down-in, down-out efficiency that we saw from this Vikings offense all afternoon long is my big takeaway, the most encouraging thing. They were 9-for-18 on third down today, guys. If that's not a telltale sign of offensive efficiency, I don't know what is. They did it on the ground. They did it through the air. They played complimentary football, forcing a fumble on the kickoff coming out of the halftime locker room. This was a complete team effort, and that's what Minnesota is. They are a complete football team. I know we've had some questions about the offense. They answered them today. As far as I'm concerned, they answered those questions. Kyler Murray, best performance by far as the quarterback of the Minnesota Vikings. 24-30, 229 yards and a touchdown. And it's one of those performances where you're like, phew, all right, I know I can do this. Everybody's worked at a new job before, right? Everybody's worked at a new job. I was going to use the example of saying everybody's transferred to a new school, right? But not everyone's done that. Everyone's worked a new job before. And, man, I don't care if you're working the deli. I don't care if you're an insurance agent. Your first day on the job, man, you're going to be nervous. You don't know how Mr. Earl normally packs up the ham. You don't know how Brenda normally keeps the books. So you'll be nervous. They don't do things the way that you're accustomed to doing it. And for Kyler Murray, this was the first time in his career where he got to step outside of his comfort zone. And now that he's healthy, playing week in and week out, you're seeing him. And now that he's healthy, playing week in and week out, you're seeing him get better and better each weekend. Today was the call.

0: fulfilling my prediction that I made about 2 months ago, saying that they're going to go to the Super Bowl. If you're a Vikings fan, you got to be geeked up about what you saw from your group today. And then, most importantly, the defense was great, yes, as I mentioned. Special teams came up with a big-time play. But you saw vintage Kyler Murray. And that's a good thing. And if we're keeping it 8 more than 92, it's a bad thing, too. Because there was a couple of times he turned down dudes underneath, and I'm like, damn, Kyler, just throw the football. It's always been his problem. But you saw him make plays off schedule today. You saw him make plays that remind you why he was such a high draft pick when he came out in his draft class. This kid's got special tools. It's about, can Kevin O'Connell, throughout the course of an entire regular season, can he get the most out of him? Can he get the most out of him? Declan Doyle getting the most out of Snoop Huntley in this Baltimore Ravens offense. They've got it first and goal from the 11-yard line. They're down by 7, 23-15. Snoop Huntley to the end zone, and it's a touchdown. You kidding me? Wow. Tez Walker with the touchdown.
1: Stop me.
0: Are you kidding? You can't stop me. Capping off a 6-play, 71-yard touchdown drive. They've got to go for 2 here to tie this football game up. So you can't get too excited here if you're Ravens fans, but what a throw from Snoop Huntley, America. I just told you 8 to 10 minutes ago, and I said it all last week as well, and I still going to stand on business. I don't believe that the Ravens can win with Snoop Huntley under center. We're about to see right here, man. This is what dreams are made of, man. The relationship that Snoop and Lamar have, by the way, they've been highlighting it kind of on the broadcast here. Imagine being your best friend is a superstar quarterback and you're his backup. I mean, he's living the dream. If I'm being honest, if I had to choose, I'd rather be Snoop Huntley than Lamar Jackson. As far as I'm concerned, are you kidding? I get all the perks of being the best quarterback in the league and I don't got to play and get hurt. This has been amazing, though, man, watching Snoop throughout this game. And then this Ravens defense, I go back to it. And I know what some of y'all might say, well, they've given up 23 points, Linnell. They're in a position where they got to score to win. Man, this Ravens secondary has been challenged over the past month, no matter who the opponent's been. So to see them have this sort of success against a formidable offense like this, and this is the stuff that you love. Do you see Lamar Jackson get ready to have his headgear fall off, man? Are you kidding? He's geeked up for his homie. This thing goes way back when it comes to the relationship between Lamar Jackson and Snoop Huntley. I want to be right. But also, I'm rooting for the underdog here at the same time. Because, man, how cool would this be to see Snoop Huntley pull this off? It's a direct snap. But Derrick Henry's going to get the corner, cuts it back, and we've got a tie game with 40 seconds left to go in regulation. How do you like that?
1: I put the team on my back, dude.
0: Literally. They went to the Wildcat earlier in this football game. And it didn't work. You know how I know it didn't work? It cost me. I got Derrick Henry anytime touchdown, America. And I needed it. I needed it. It didn't work earlier in the game. They go to it again. They basically run zone read with Derrick Henry and Zay Flowers. The defensive didn't look like much of a zone read. The fake was awful. That's how you can tell it's a quarter or it's a running back and a wide receiver doing it, not a quarterback and a wide receiver. That fake was ugly. But the Ravens, man, doing the unthinkable. 6 plays, 71-yard drive, capped off by a Devontae Walker touchdown from Snoop Huntley. Drop it like it's high. Come on, baby. Snoop Huntley getting it done. Michael Penix, though, going to have the opportunity to do what he's born to do, to do what he was drafted to do. 40 seconds left to go in regulation. Atlanta and Baltimore tied up at 23 apiece. Atlanta about to get the kickoff. Mike Penix going to have 2 timeouts. Can he lead the Falcons to their 3rd straight victory? We'll let you know next here on Westwood One Sports Tonight.
2: Hollywood hosts a possible Super Bowl preview when the NFL's last 2 MVPs face off. Josh Allen leads the Bills into SoFi against Matthew Stafford and the Rams on Monday Night Football. Westwood One Sports.

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0: Here's Linnell Willingham.
1: All righty, still kicking it with you as we get you up to 3 a.m. Eastern time here on Westwood One Sports Night. Youngest in charge, Linnell Willingham behind the microphone. We got free football to wrap up the fifth Sunday of the National Football League season. A little bird-on-bird action. Caw-caw! Falcons. Falcons. Ravens from Hotlanta. By the way, I didn't say this to start, Denton, and actually shame on me. There was a point in this game early on where the Falcons were on offense, and you heard chants of defense, defense, loud as hell. So shout out to the Charm City traveling clearly. Arthur Blank got the best damn stadium in America, got the best prices in America. The people out in Baltimore said, we going on the road to watch Snoop Huntley. And those people that did, you know, buy that ticket and make the trip, they're going to get some free football as we've got overtime. It's been a treat. I think people really didn't expect a whole lot out of this football game. I would love to know the ratings tonight of Sunday Night Football going head-to-head with Game 1 of the NLCS, Brewers and Dodgers. That game went final. We'll recap that for you coming up in about 15 minutes as well. But seeing Sunday Night Football go head-to-head with Major League Baseball, a big-time playoff game in Major League Baseball, I was intrigued by it. Hell of a night. We're going to recap it all for you as we get you up to 3 a.m. But right now we got the coin toss going on in Atlanta. The story of this football game, if you're just now joining us, to me, I've loved the way that the Baltimore Ravens have weathered the storm. Backs against the wall, everything going against them. No Lamar Jackson available to them tonight. Defensively, they really haven't played that well to start the season, and they're going up against one of the hottest offenses in football, talking about the Atlanta Falcons with Michael Penix in the lineup. Remember, like a month ago, before Penix made his debut, we were sitting on this very program saying, ew, we're about to get three straight games of the Atlanta Falcons in prime time. Now look at them. They've deserved it, though. They've deserved it and they've earned it. We'll see if they make it three in a row. Penix makes his debut on the road in Green Bay, lights them up. Then this past Monday, you saw them against the New Orleans Saints, lights them up. And then here tonight, they're giving the Ravens everything they can handle. I'm proud as hell of the Atlanta Falcons. And if you're a Falcons fan, you should feel the same way. You should feel the same way if you're a Ravens fan, too, because I've said it, and I haven't been shy about it either. I don't believe the Ravens can win without Lamar Jackson. We're going to find that out here tonight as Snoop Huntley tries to, you know, shut me up here in overtime. But I just believe that they have too many holes, too many deficiencies as a football team that he masks, that he covers up. But as we're seeing here, you know, if the other guys step up, maybe they do ultimately have a shot. As far as both of these two teams are concerned, no matter what ultimately happens here tonight in this final overtime session, I think if you're a Falcons fan, you leave tonight saying, hold on, our offensive line just stood toe-to-toe with one of the best defensive fronts in football. You know what I'm saying? We weren't shell-shocked by the opponent. And that happens in the NFL. I know some people are probably like, huh? What do you mean? They're all paid professionals. Man, you ask somebody, you DM one of your favorite team's players on Twitter. Somebody that don't play, though. Those are the ones that are honest and they'll DM you back. You DM somebody on your favorite team and ask them, hey, when you getting ready to go up against Kansas City, ain't you a little bit nervous? Don't you get psyched out by the fact that it's Pat Mahomes and company? If you're Atlanta, it's the Ravens coming into your house, man. I know it's a AFC opponent, but think about what they've been since Lamar Jackson has taken over. Through the regular season, at least, they've been one of the more dominant teams in all of the National Football League. And then when you just look at the rich tradition and history of the organization, period, whenever you're taking on the Ravens, you got to look twice over your shoulders and think, damn, we're in for a tough one. Ravens going to get the ball first here to start this overtime period. We will keep you up to speed with overtime here as we roll throughout this opening hour of the program. It is Westwood One Sports Night. Youngest in charge, Linnell Willingham, getting you up to 3 a.m. Eastern time, recapping the Sunday that was within the landscape of the National Football League. One thing that we'll definitely do here tonight before we get out of here, and we'll do that coming up before we get out of this opening hour, we will recap game number one of the NLCS, Brewers-Dodgers, and a little bit of a pitching duel. Runs going to be at a premium in this series. We'll break that down for you coming up here momentarily as well. But if I'm being honest, I was close to calling out today. One, I'm sick as a dog. If you can't hear or if you can't tell on the damn YouTube show, I'm sick as a dog right now. Change of weather in the DMV. It's got your boy down bad today. But I say it all the time, and it's wrong, I know, but I can't help it. My mood, my emotions during the months of August through January, my emotions are set by the performance of the Washington Commanders. And if you're watching on the YouTube stream, you see it in the background. Some of you are probably asking, YouTube stream? Westwood One Sports Night. Search is there. You can catch it 7 days a week. If you're looking in this background, though, on this YouTube stream, you see what's going on. A lot of burgundy and gold. I bleed burgundy and gold. I am a diehard Washington Commander fan, but I'm a 28-year-old Commander fan. So I haven't seen the glory days of this franchise. The best year of my football fandom was two seasons ago, the rookie year of Jaden Daniels, who is my knight in shining armor as far as I'm concerned. Can do no wrong as far as I'm concerned. Or at least I thought. Washington taking on the New York Giants today. If you were listening to us during the week, we put the Commanders in our Westwood One Sports Night pressure cooker for good reason, man. They had to win. Dan Quinn and company dropping game after game after game here. They've overcome the injury bug, if it feels like. But, man, when you're under 500 in the month of October, it begins to get late early just to stay afloat in your division and not fall to 0-3 in the division early. They had to win this game coming up here this afternoon. And for the better part of four quarters, guys, it looked like Washington was well on their way to winning this football game. They were dominant stopping the run. Cam Scadaboo, Najee Harris, Tyrone Tracy really able to get nothing going offensively on the ground. But then as this game wore on, you began to see Jameis Winston show you vintage Jameis Winston. And part of the reason why I've been bullish on the New York Giants, despite them being without Jaxson Dart, because they got a weapon in Malik Nabers and Isaiah Likely, and they got a quarterback that can get it to him in Jameis Winston, so they're going to be in the fight. They proved that, man. They fought in this game, down double digits, coming back, Jameis making big-time throws throughout the game. But the story before the waning moments of this game was the return of Jaden Daniels, and it was a vintage Jaden Daniels performance. He accounted for damn near 300 yards of total offense for the Washington Commanders, running for two touchdowns. I mean, it was a big-time performance, and if they would have completed the job, we'd be talking about it as one of the best performances of Jaden Daniels' young career to this point. That's the gut punch. You know what I'm saying? That's the kicker. That's the part, you know what I'm saying, that makes you say, damn, you know? It's you had a masterclass from your quarterback, soiled by all parties involved. What do I mean by that? If you've been living under a rock and you're not familiar with how Commanders and Giants ended today, let me lay down on my therapy table and you can hear from me. I mean, this is, if you're a Commander fan out there in the DMV, this is an absolute gut punch for you, what happened here this afternoon. The Commanders were well on their way to winning this football game in overtime. They got the football with a minute 55 seconds left. And they got the ball with a minute 55 seconds left, and they ultimately ran six plays. On the fifth play, Washington made the most egregious error that you could possibly make.
2: What?
1: Let me give you the time and score here. Tied at 27 apiece, Washington has the football at the New York Giant 39-yard line. Jaden Daniels completes a 13-yard pass to Treylon Burks, and he's pushed out of bounds. The clock stops with 55 seconds left. The ball is at the New York Giant 26-yard line. Are you with me here, America? Pay close attention. 55 seconds left from the New York Giant 26-yard line. Washington in the shotgun hands it off to Rashad White. He gets 2 yards. Washington doesn't snap the football until there's 12 seconds left on the clock. Doesn't snap the football till there's 12 seconds left on the clock. When they do snap the football, Jaden Daniels either – clearly there's like a run-pass option here, right? You can either throw the football out of bounds if you're Jaden Daniels, clock it, or you can try to run out of bounds. But clearly running out of bounds wasn't going to be an option for you based off of where you were in the field. They had no timeouts. Jaden Daniels is tackled, and the clock runs out, and Washington and the Giants end up tying. There are so many different people to blame for what happened today to the Washington Commanders. There are so many different people to blame for what happened today to the Washington Commanders. And if I'm being honest, as I've gotten the opportunity to simmer and stew on this throughout the afternoon and throughout the night, had dinner, ate a little bit, sat back, watched the 4 o'clock window, still annoyed as hell, day ruined, as I've mentioned to you all, because I'm a sicko. Just like you all, by the way. That's why you're here on Westwood One Sports Night, locking in as we get you up to speed with everything going on in the National Football League, including overtime between the Falcons and Ravens, 4:10 left in OT, 23-23, and Baltimore's got the football. As far as Washington's concerned, though, so many people to blame when it comes to what happened to the Washington Commanders today. Dan Quinn, though, as far as I'm concerned, is at the top of the list because he's the head coach. The buck stops with you. Whatever happens with this team, good or bad, Dan Quinn, it happens on your watching because you allow it. Whatever happens with this team, good or bad, it happens because Dan Quinn allows it. To the pre-snap penalties, to the extracurricular stuff after the whistle, to the lack of situational awareness week in, week out, it happens because Commanders head coach Dan Quinn allows it. Bottom line. And what happened today was because he allowed it. Dan Quinn, after the Washington Commanders picked up 13 yards and got down to the Giant 26 when they have 55 seconds left, you know what they should have did after that Rashad White run? They should have let the clock run. They should have gotten up to the line of scrimmage and spiked the football. That should have been the message permeated throughout the headset, by hook or by crook, through hell or high water. I could reenact it for you here in real time. Whistle, beep. Rashad White just got tackled. Hey, we don't have any timeouts left. We're going to let the clock run here. We're not in a rush, but be mindful of the clock. Mind you, David Blau can talk to Jaden Daniels till I believe 20 seconds on the play clock. So they've got about 30 seconds to relay what I'm about to relay. Hey, we're in Drew Stevens' range. Maybe we want to get the ball on the hash for the kicker. I don't know if that was a part of the conversation. Maybe that's the part I'm leaving out here. I don't really think it was necessary to get the ball on the right hash when you're kicking a field goal from the 26-yard line. It's a chip shot, as far as I'm concerned. But I digress. It should have been relayed, though, that you don't have any timeouts. So because of that, there are certain things that can't happen, including you not having any urgency when you get to the line of scrimmage. The fact that they let the clock run from 55 seconds to 12 seconds, I get it, because in the event that you miss the field goal, you don't want to give the Giants any time to go out and score. But to me, like, that's that loser-ass mentality that got Dan Quinn on the unemployment line in the first place, blowing that Super Bowl lead in Atlanta. That's that loser-ass mentality. That's playing to lose. Playing not to lose, not playing to win. You've dominated this football game. It's a chip shot for your rookie field goal kicker. Give his ass some confidence. Let him hit a game winner and don't overthink it. That's how I initially thought after the football game. But then I had to shift my attention to Jesus, as I like to call him, Jaden Daniels. I got five on it. Bro, man, I don't know if he was off of a little extra Tortorol today because of the elbow and he was shot up. He wasn't thinking clearly in that last end-of-game situation. He wasn't thinking clearly. And the bottom line is, I need him to be thinking clearly. Here's the facts of the situation, right? If Josh Harris chooses to fire Dan Quinn as a result of what happened, I'd understand. I also believe, though, that if this quarterback who balled out of control today had damn near 300 yards of offense by him damn self, talking about Jaden Daniels, if that kid's going to ask for $200-plus million this offseason when he's extension eligible, I expect him to have better situational awareness in terms of what's going on. You're the kingpin. You're the leader when it comes to this situation, Jaden Daniels, and you didn't act like it earlier this afternoon. Jaden Daniels and Dan Quinn both spoke to the D.C. media after the blunder this afternoon. We'll let you hear from them coming up on the other side of the break, and we'll keep you up to speed with what's going on with Sunday Night Football. The Baltimore Ravens driving, ladies and gentlemen. Did they end up getting six? We'll let you know that and let you hear from Dan Quinn and Jaden Daniels next here on Western One Sports Night.
0: The U.S. women's national team faces off against number one ranked Spain. 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

0: Snoop Huntley and the Baltimore Ravens getting it done on Sunday Night Football. Tua Tagovailoa totally vomiting all over himself.
1: That's
0: in
1: terrible.
0: Relief of Michael Penix, who got hurt, and Tua had to come in his relief. Tua throws an interception to Kyle Hamilton, and that's all she wrote. I've been saying it all week long. The Ravens can't win without Lamar Jackson. I guess two things are true. Two things can be true. The Ravens can't win without Lamar Jackson, and the Falcons can't win without Tua. Excuse me, without Michael Penix. That's just the reality of it. Two things can be true. I've said it all week long. The Ravens don't have a shot in hell of winning without Lamar Jackson. And we found out tonight, two things can be true. The Falcons don't have a shot in hell of winning without Michael Penix either. Tua Tagovailoa coming in the football game, throwing the interception, killing the chances of the Falcons here tonight, and ending what's been a hot streak for Atlanta offensively and in the win column as well. Big win for the Ravens. Gutsy win for the Ravens. 1-0 this year. Without Lamar Action Jackson under center. I'm fascinated by it, man. I hate that I'm wrong, but technically I was right. Because y'all know how I feel about Tua Tagovailoa and what he means to Atlanta. Him coming into the football game, you knew that something awful was bound to happen. Let's keep it 8 more than 92. Let's call a spade, America. We knew something awful was bound to happen in Tua Tagovailoa throwing the game away for the Atlanta Falcons, and the Baltimore Ravens going to get the W. They advanced to 4-1, 3-0 away from M&T Bank. Those Ravens walk in your trap, take over your trap. As far as the Falcons are concerned, they dropped the 2-3. No big deal. Still very much within the thick of the divisional race within the NFC South. We'll give you a full-scale recap of what happened tonight coming up in the midnight hour on the East Coast. But I do want to let you hear from two dudes that were a part of really the most ridiculous end-of-game blunder I've seen in my life. And the fact that I've said that twice in the last 3 weeks lets you know it's going to be a crazy-ass NFL season. Remember I buried the Dallas Cowboys because I told you Brian Schottenheimer couldn't be trusted? You hear that? Clink, clink, clink, clink. That's me getting the shovel out of my closet because I'm getting ready to bury the damn Washington Commanders as well. Dan Quinn, awful end of game clock management. Jayden Daniels asleep at the wheel or high off the Toradol that he probably had to take to play in today's game. One or the other. If you're just now joining us, a awful end of game blunder from Washington, allowing the clock to run out while clearly in field goal range. Here was Commanders quarterback Jayden Daniels on what happened at the end of the overtime session.
2: We got to stop the clock. We got to know his ozone situation. We got to relay that as an offense. It starts from everybody top down. But ultimately, you know, it's on me.
0: Can I be honest? I didn't like that first part before he, like, took it on the chin. We mean it's from the top now. You are the top. You're the brains of this operation. You're, if the Commanders or like some big dummy, Jayden Daniels is the big brain. You know what I'm saying? Like, he is the straw that stirs the drink for this group. You're going to ask for $200+ million this offseason. You're the face of the franchise. I expect you to have better situational awareness. But he did at the end of the day say, hey, it was on me. But I didn't like you throwing Fred Flintstone under the microscope. Who's Fred Flintstone? Dan Quinn. I didn't like you throwing Fred Flintstone under the microscope. It was not necessary. Dan Quinn, I'm going to give you a boatload of credit here. You took accountability for what happened, and I think that counts for something. Dan Quinn, as far as I'm concerned, should be on the hot seat for how he fumbled the end-of-game scenario for the Commanders today against the Giants. Here's Commanders head coach Dan Quinn speaking post-game about what happened.
1: And we pride ourselves on those moments at the end of the game. And after the first down run, you know, still trying to gain more for the kick. Right call is honestly, like, we can go clock it early. And don't put ourselves in that spot. And that is that's my responsibility, nobody else's.
0: I love how he said that's my responsibility, nobody else's. That's what I love the most. The accountability being taken from the head coach, even though he was dead wrong. And it was an awful decision, a fireable offense, as far as I'm concerned. All that being said, I like that he took accountability. I don't love that Jayden Daniels didn't right away. I don't love that it wasn't Jayden Daniels' instinct to take accountability immediately. Immediately. And I get you're frustrated. I get it's the heat of the battle. I get you're upset. But hey, man, that's what comes with the territory of being the franchise guy, Jayden, and the franchise quarterback. You know how it is in this sport. When you win, you get all the praise. When you lose, it's on you. Sorry. Tough cookie. It is what it is. Jayden Daniels and the Commanders suffering an awful fate today. Tying with the New York Giants. That NFC East, as we're going to talk about as we roll throughout the show, that NFC East wide the heck open. A lot more to get to here on Westwood One Sports Tonight. Youngest in charge, Lanelle Willingham, rocking out with you as I get you up to 3 a.m. Eastern time, recapping the day that was in the National Football League. You hear that in the background? Snoop Huntley and the Ravens on the road, taking on the Falcons. Do the Ravens win minus Lamar Jackson? We'll let you know next.
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0: This is Westwood One Sports Night. Here's Linnell Willingham.
1: Yes, indeedy. You're the big voice guy, youngest in charge, Linnell Willingham, kicking it with you as I get you up to 3 a.m. Eastern time here on a Sunday night edition of Westwood One Sports Night. We give you Monday morning headlines coming up in the 1 a.m. hour on the East Coast as you all listen to this program as you get geared up for your day of work. I appreciate all the kind tweets and texts that I've gotten saying how much you all have appreciated the show. You can continue to hit me up on social media at NELL_BTP. We just had the fifth Sunday of the National Football League wrap up with the Baltimore Ravens doing the unthinkable, as far as I'm concerned, winning a game without Lamar Jackson. Snoop Huntley, 24-32, 201 yards and two touchdowns as the Ravens 30-23 winners over the Falcons. Tough sledding if you're a Falcons fan. Tua Tagovailoa played in this game, and he cost you this game. 2 of 3, 34 yards, and a crucial interception. Crucial interception that ultimately cost the Atlanta Falcons this football game. Michael Penix left this game in overtime with a injury, and Tua giveth, Tua taketh away. So Tua taketh away Tagovailoa. Like, he was awful tonight. And just watching him play football, it feels like he's struggling, man, to play. It feels like everything that he does is difficult. Every drop back, he's using all of his might. Every throw, he's using all of his might to get the football there. The Falcons are cooked if that's going to have to be their backup for the entirety of the 2026 season. And we know that is their reality. So they're cooked. There are a lot of things to take away from this football game, though. I think first and foremost for Baltimore, being able to win this game today was absolutely huge for them for a bevy of different reasons. One, Cleveland lost. Obviously, they were in the driver's seat of the division heading into today. You're now back atop the division after the win. Baltimore plays Cleveland next week, so super important for them to get a game on them today with them falling short on the road against the Jets. Big win if you're Baltimore. And then doing it without Lamar, man. You don't want to live life without Lamar. And we heard the reports earlier today that Lamar is probably going to return next week against Cleveland. If y'all was listening on Wednesday night on Westwood One Sports, and I told you, if the Baltimore Ravens rush Lamar back, they deserve whatever consequences come with it. I would not let him play until he is 110%, especially with an ankle injury, something that could easily be re-injured, something that could easily linger throughout the remainder of the regular season. And you remember what happened with the hamstring, led to the back, and then he ends up, you know, missing key games down the stretch, and you don't make the postseason as a result. Learn from your prior mistakes, Baltimore Ravens, and Lamar Jackson, for that reason. I get you want to play, you know what I'm saying? But, brother, you got to do what's best for business, right? And what's best for business is you not playing unless you're 110% being that MVP-caliber Lamar Jackson that we know you're capable of being. In the interim, though, Snoop Huntley did the damn thing tonight. I had questions about, one, Snoop Huntley's ability to keep them in this football game, and then Snoop Huntley's ability to make enough plays to win, ultimately. And the throw he made to DeVontaze Walker to win this football game, like, that's what it's about when it comes to the backup quarterback position, being constantly ready, being constantly prepared. There's something in my ear echoing. Being constantly prepared, being constantly ready, that's what it's all about, man. Snoop Huntley big time, 24-32, 201 yards and two touchdowns. And look, I made the joke early, and I meant it. You know what I'm saying? There's truth behind every joke now. Think about the relationship. First of all, how cool would this be? Put yourself in Lamar Jackson and Snoop Huntley's shoes. Dudes that grew up in the same neighborhood as kids growing up. And now, y'all playing for the same NFL team. Lamar got the Ravens to get and acquire Snoop Huntley. So your best friend got you a job. We could probably all relate to that. Someone's helped you get a job before, one way or another, in this world. But it's the NFL. And look, he gets you a job, and Snoop Huntley if I'm being real, Snoop Huntley's the breadwinner. If I'm keeping an 8 more than 92, Snoop Huntley's the breadwinner. He gets all of the perks of being the best quarterback in football without having to play a snap, unless Lamar gets hurt, obviously. I mean, what would you rather have? What life is better? You tell me. So I love it. I think the camaraderie, the energy that exists within that locker room, part of the reason why it looks like, and I'm not walking the statement back yet, I still probably won't pick them to beat Cleveland. I just like losing money, clearly. Why wouldn't I pick them to beat Cleveland? I will continue to remain steadfast in the fact that, like, I don't think they can consistently win without him. And that's not me saying anything egregious. That's me giving a boatload of respect to Lamar. At the same time, disrespecting the Ravens. Because I think he covers up so many of their fatal flaws that they have as a football team. One of their fatal flaws, I thought, right, going into tonight, was this Ravens defense. And we've talked about him ad nauseum on this show, specifically over, like, the last 3 weeks. Marlon Humphrey, Jalen Hawkins, some of the dudes in this secondary have really struggled at times this year, man. Nate Wiggins is their clear-cut number one corner. Marlon Humphrey, the guy that normally gets targeted right now in this secondary. And I think you look at this division, Burrow, Chase, Higgins, you got to be steady on the back end. And I thought tonight, going up against Pitts, London, Bijan, I thought they would give this Ravens defense a lot more trouble than they did. It's a credit to Justin Madubuike. It's a credit to all the big boys that played up front tonight for Baltimore. One, getting pressure on Michael Penix, making him uncomfortable throughout the entirety of this game, and then helping the secondary out, man. Real quick on Penix, and if you watch the game closely the way that I do, you probably pick up on this. Penix has tore both of his ACLs. What I think you notice from Penix, he's very cognizant of people being around his feet within the pocket. Very cognizant of it, right? A lot of times you see, more than any other quarterback that I watch, if I'm being honest, and Denton, if you, I want you to chime in on this if you agree, more than any other quarterback that I see, Michael Penix throws the football into the dirt. Michael Penix has awfully inaccurate passes. Just way off the mark. I think he's so cognizant of people falling around his legs that he is sometimes reluctant to step into throws, and his mechanics get very sloppy and inconsistent when dudes are around his feet because he's conscious of his knee getting rolled up on. And I wonder if that's something that they're going to be able to overcome. Now, if you're Atlanta, how do you kind of manage that in real time? Well, you make sure you always have one of the top offensive lines in football in front of him so he's able to alleviate that concern. Because when he is upright, when he is protected properly, when the mechanics are down pat, right, he doesn't look bad. He looks like one of the better quarterbacks in football. I think that's a big, big piece of this. Will he ever admit that? Probably not, as far as I'm concerned. But, man, it was fascinating to see Penix tonight play the way that he played. I think they've got to figure that out in terms of his mechanics getting more consistent when dudes are around his legs. That's a mental thing, and I don't know how easily they'll be able to overcome that. Let's go to Bruce in L.A. wanting to check in, batting leadoff tonight here on Westwood One Sports Night, hitting us up on the talking text line, 310-840-4910. You can do the same. Bruce, what up?
2: Hey, Linnell, how you doing? What a great, exciting NFL weekend, man. Starts with a huge upset on Thursday night. A big upset tonight. Both cases, backup quarterbacks defeat, in the case of Dak Prescott, the $60 million man defeated by an undrafted rookie. And then tonight, Tyler Huntley, who nobody gives any credit to. Now, Michael Penix isn't a $60 million man, but he's an established first-round draft choice. Well, not established, but a first-round draft choice. Beat him. It goes to show you that anything can happen any game and any week in the NFL. Regarding the Washington game, I agree with everything you said about those two coaches. Both Both teams should have won the game in overtime, but for whatever reason, I don't know. I don't care if the weather's bad. You attempt the field goal. If you don't make it, you don't make it. At least you try. You know, and in my opinion, the NFL coaches are showing they're not hired for their brains. They're hired for the camera shot. But most owners want a cool-looking, big, tough dude on the camera shot for 3 hours every week, and they want a guy who does great press conferences, big, tough guy doing Mike Ditka type guy doing
1: It's one of the most difficult jobs in America, Bruce, is how I would put it. I appreciate the call as always, partner. 310-840-4910 is how you hit us up on the talking text line. This is Westwood One Sports Night, baby. Youngest in charge, Linnell Willingham, kicking it with you as we get you up to 3 a.m. Eastern time, keeping you up to speed with everything that went down today in the National Football League, fifth Sunday of the NFL year. I enjoyed it. Just from a logistics standpoint, sitting back, chilling, watching NFL football all day, jotting down notes to bring you all the best show possible. What a day it's been, though, man. And it wrapped up with Sunday Night Football. The Falcons falling at home to the Baltimore Ravens. That Ravens defense played their tails off here tonight. Something that they can carry moving forward. We'll see if Lamar is able to return to the lineup. As far as Atlanta is concerned, don't hold your head. You're right in the thick of things when it comes to that NFC South division. New Orleans went down today. You saw, obviously, Tampa get the win this past week against Dallas. So, yeah, it sucks that you lost, but you're very much right within the thick of things in this division. Carolina on top at 2-2. Atlanta currently holding down second place at 2-3. 310-840-4910. The number. Bert is in Baltimore wanting to check in, giving us his thoughts on what happened tonight with Baltimore. Bert, what's going on?
3: Hey, what's up, Linnell?
1: What's going on?
3: You know, I never shared this with you, but when I was a 13-year-old pizza-faced teenager, I was the starting quarterback for the 110-pound and undefeated state champion Laurel Boys and Girls Club.
1: Okay. With the 110,
3: anything.
1: The big boys.
3: I couldn't do anything like any quarterback you've ever seen on TV except for one thing. I knew how many timeouts we had at every point in the game. What a shame it must be for Dan Quinn to have to listen to people rip him because he employs a quarterback that is totally unaware of time and score in game situation. To think that he should have to just automatically kick a field goal when you've seen the silliest things happen with 8 and 13 seconds left in NFL games over the last few years, that his quarterback wouldn't know that he didn't have any timeouts, and then worse, that the quarterback would throw him under the bus at the post-game interview because apparently he didn't broadcast it into the dude's headset. That's a shame. The other thing is, Snoop Huntley, there are better backup quarterbacks in the NFL by far. He's not going to throw for 300 or 400 yards, but he is 5-6 as a starting quarterback for the Ravens. He fits their scheme perfectly, and he fits the city of Baltimore perfectly, and we love him.
1: I don't think he's bad, man. I just think it's such a drop-off in Lamar. You hear what I said. It's not about Snoop not being good enough, Bert. I think it's Lamar masks so many deficiencies with this Baltimore team. I just don't think Snoop is able to lift as heavy as Lamar is. You know what I'm saying? I appreciate the call as always, brother, man. 310-840-4910 is how you get at me here on Westwood One Sports Tonight. A bunch of different ways you can chime into the program. SiriusXM Channel 260, the Westwood One Sports app, as well as our YouTube live stream, man. Just search Westwood One Sports Tonight. I'm here with you 11 p.m. to 3 a.m. Eastern Time. Youngest in charge, Linnell Willingham, telling you what it is and what it ain't, man, when it comes to the National Football League. A lot more on tap as we roll throughout the program. We will get you up to speed. As a matter of fact, let's do that right now real quick. Let's get you up to speed with what happened in the landscape of Major League Baseball. A little Brewers and Dodgers check-in. Brewers 2-1 winners in game one of the NLCS. And it was one of these games, man, that I think is going to set the tone for what the series is. I think when you look at this matchup, you don't expect it to be a super high-scoring series. I expect to see a bunch of 2-1, 1-2, 3-0 results throughout the course of this series, because the pitching staffs of both of these two teams is so damn good, with Jacob Mizorowski being as dominant as he is. Obviously, the depth that the LA Dodgers have in their rotation. Just from watching this game tonight and, you know, the feel in the arena, first and foremost, out in Milwaukee, one tone setter made you feel like you were in the arena. Tone setter made you feel like you were in the arena as you were watching at home if you got your TV turned up loud enough. There were certain

0: got Milwaukee over the top tonight. Let's look at the pitchers. Mizorowski, Tarik Skubal, both really not that strong tonight. And obviously, when you talk about these two pitchers, Skubal and Mizorowski, the bar is super-duper high. Obviously, with Jacob Mizorowski, the one thing that he is, I don't want to say the one thing, but what he's really relied on throughout the course of this year, it's arguably the most dominant fastball in all of Major League Baseball. And when he does not have the command and control that we're accustomed to seeing him have, right, you can see him get tagged and hit up a little bit. You saw him walk a couple of dudes throughout the course of the night. Like, it was fascinating to watch him work, I would say. But, man, you know, he's big time. And they need him in a game like this to get out of there giving up only one run. You hope you get out of there with him giving up nothing. Man, I was more disappointed, I would say, though, in the effort of Tarik Skubal, man. I just thought he could have been better. I expect more out of him in this situation. If I'm keeping it 8 more than 92, he's the veteran pitcher between him and Mizorowski. I don't expect the NLCS to be too big of a spot for Tarik Skubal, and it felt like it was tonight. He did not give them enough. I know you're going to look at the box score and say, I'll give up one run. One run too many, as far as I'm concerned. The Milwaukee Brewers 2-1 winners over the LA Dodgers, taking a 1-0 series lead in the NLCS. We will keep you up to speed on everything that happened today in the course of the National Football League as we roll throughout this program here tonight. Youngest and Charles Leno Willingham getting you up to 3 a.m. Eastern time. A hell of a lot more to get into, including your Monday morning headlines. We'll get to that coming up in the 1 a.m. hour on the East Coast. Coming up on the other side, we do it each and every Sunday night following the conclusion of Sunday Night Football here on Westwood One Sports Night. What did I learn today? The top things I learned throughout the landscape of the National Football League today, next here on Westwood One Sports Night.
1: 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Josh Allen leads the Bills into SoFi against Matthew Stafford and the Rams on Monday Night Football. 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

0: Sports Night. Here's Linnell Willingham.
1: Yes, indeedy. You're the big voice guy, youngest in charge. Linnell Willingham rocking out with you as I get you up to 3 a.m. Eastern time. You hit us up on the phones, 310-840-4910. A lot of them on the phones with this. We do it each and every Sunday here on Westwood One Sports Night. Tell me something you learned today in watching the NFL games on Sunday. 310-840-4910. What was the number one thing that you learned today? Your number one takeaway from today in the National Football League. I'll kick us off here. I learned today that the San Francisco 49ers are, without a shadow of a doubt, the best team in the landscape of the NFC West. Road wins earn respect. To finally conquer your bully in what I consider to be really your tallest, toughest test of the season, it's impressive. And then the thing that stands out to me, and what I love about this group, they overcame the adversity throughout the game. Brock Purdy's turned it over. Debo turned it over late. Yet this group continued to fight, scratch, claw, on the road, guys, in hostile territory against a group that's had their number. I say it all the time, or I use this analogy all the time on this program, man. I'm 28 years old. I go by the youngest in charge. I was raised on Everybody Hates Chris. On Everybody Hates Chris, Caruso's ass bullied Chris until the cows came home. He had Chris scared to come into the damn school hall. But one day, Chris stood up to Caruso and whooped Caruso's ass. Man, today, Caruso got his ass whooped. Today, the San Francisco 49ers cheated on their fears and broke up with their doubts. They got engaged with their faith. Now they're marrying their dreams. They're going to be the winner of the NFC West. Book it. Book it. I promise you. That was the type of win today that gets that monkey off of your back, that gets confidence to be exuded all throughout your building. Ladies and gentlemen, that's the special stuff, what you saw today from the San Francisco 49ers. How they did it was even more impressive. Think about the number one thing that's really in the way of the Niners making it to the Super Bowl, if we keep it 8 more than 92. The number one thing in the way of the Niners, one is their secondary, and then two I would say is the injury bug, right? Keeping all of their seasoned veterans healthy, right? Christian McCaffrey, George Kittle coming off an Achilles tear, Debo Samuel, right? Mike Evans, Trent Williams, Bosa, right? Greenlaw, Wagner, you know what I'm saying? I mean, Fred Warner. Like, it's about keeping those guys healthy. If they can do that, they're going to be in the fight. They're going to be one of the last teams standing. Speaking of Mike Evans, when he was brought to San Francisco, I said it at the time, between that signing, talking about Mike Evans going to San Fran and then Kenneth Walker going to the Chiefs, just two things that the league was going to regret allowing to happen, right? The league was going to regret allowing Kenneth Walker to go to Kansas City because for the first time in his career, Patty's got an easy button. And for the first time since Brandon Ayuk, Kyle Shanahan has a dude that can consistently beat man-to-man coverage on the perimeter. They're dangerous, man. Debo Samuel's playing like vintage Debo Samuel. And this group looks as good as they've ever looked. Mike Evans, though, man. I mentioned him being a matchup nightmare, a superb chess piece for this group. 7 catches, 113 yards, and a touchdown. Remember, guys, he's battling through a hammy already. You want to talk about being a gangster, toughing it out through injury, and really being an example for your team, letting your teammates know, hey, Slim, it's nothing, and I mean nothing, that's going to stop me from being available for y'all in our biggest game of the season, going up against Caruso. If you're a little bit older, going up against Debo. You know what I'm saying? I look at this San Francisco 49ers group and say, you know what? Despite my concerns about their health, on paper, when they are healthy, they're as good as anybody in the National Football League. And I clearly think they're the best team in this NFC West. Kyle Shanahan, the head coach of the Niners, had a pretty tumultuous offseason, and I think you could say that about the Niners, period. He spoke post-game about the performance of his veteran wide receiver, Mike Evans, coming up big when the Niners needed him the most.
2: No, that's exactly it. I mean, that was the one drive that got us going. I think it was like 12 plays or something, and we had to overcome a few penalties. I don't know if there was a sack, but we were not in good down and distance on a number of them. I think it was just penalties, and Mike and Brock to be able to get us back in there with some explosives and be able to get in the end zone was huge. That's exactly why he's here.
1: It's exactly why we brought him here. Really, it's exactly why they brought him here. He was big time coming up big time in and time out for that group. They have Washington next week, so good luck. I'm not looking forward to that game. I'm terrified for that game, if I'm being totally honest. It's not going to be fun having to deal with that in real time. What else did I learn? I want to know what you learned, too, baby. Hit me up on the phones, 310-840-4910. What did you learn? What are your top takeaways from today in the National Football League, man? 310-840-4910. You can tweet at me as well. It is at NELL_BTP. Same handle on each and every social media platform. And then you can hit us up in the YouTube chat as well. Just search Westwood One Sports Night. What did you learn, National Football League fans? One other thing that I learned is Aaron Rodgers isn't going to be the reason that Pittsburgh doesn't win the AFC North. Steelers big fat winners today, 34-22 over the Indianapolis Colts. Aaron Rodgers, 22-31, 235 yards and 3 touchdowns. Man, a vintage Aaron Rodgers performance. And, man, when you really lock in and think about it, Aaron Rodgers has thrown 9 touchdowns in the past 3 weeks for the Pittsburgh Steelers. He is figuring things out. He had a 71% completion percentage today, his highest of the season. I mean, Aaron Rodgers, say what you want about Aaron Rodgers, the person. Aaron Rodgers, the quarterback, although he's saying this is his last year, and we'll see on that. Aaron Rodgers, the quarterback, is showing here through the first 5 weeks of the season, he's got a lot left in the tank. And the Pittsburgh Steelers today, down Mike Pittman, lost Roman Wilson in this game. They got it going. And the most encouraging piece about Pittsburgh here over the past couple of weeks is Jaylen Warren and this running attack have really gotten going. He went for over 100 yards again today in their win against the Indianapolis Colts. Aaron Rodgers teaching and telling us that, hey, it ain't going to be my fault if we don't make it to the promised land. The Pittsburgh Steelers right now, after their win today over the Indianapolis Colts, keeping pace within the landscape of the AFC North. They moved to 3-2 on the season. 3-0 at home are the Pittsburgh Steelers. So the Yinzers, those pierogi-eating monsters, when they're in attendance, things are a little bit different for A.A. Ron and the Pittsburgh Steelers. 310-840-4910 is the number. What did you learn today in terms of what you saw in the National Football League here in week number 5, your top takeaway from week number 5 of the National Football League season? I want it from you right here on Westwood One Sports Night. 310-840-4910 is the number. I'll give you another one here. And if I'm being honest, America, super producer Denton Day, this one pains me. This one pains me because of how bullish I was last week. They made their debut, America, on the most highly anticipated power ranking segment in all of sports talk radio, Nell's Super Six Pack. This team made their debut this past week. That trip on the six pack going to be short-lived. The Las Vegas Raiders today got punched upside the head by the New England Patriots. 45-17.
3: That's terrible.
1: 45-17. I went to Magruder High School in Rockville, Maryland. If you're listening out in the DMV, you know what's up. I lost some games in my lifetime, 63-0, 55-0. And my uncle would always tell me, man, whenever we would lose, this is just him being a good uncle, I guess. Man, they're not 63 points better than y'all. Which is like a crazy thing to think of. It's like, damn, you know what? Uncle Steven, they're not 63 points better than us. Damn it, if you're a Raiders fan out there, Are the Patriots 28 points better than you? Huh? 45-17. Drake May, 374 yards, passing, 4 touchdowns. We're going to give New England their flowers coming up momentarily. But this is about the Raiders. And see, when they're winning, I'll go, the Raiders. But when they're losing, it's just the Raiders. What happened today, if I'm being honest, and this is bad, I'd be ringing the alarm if I was a Raiders fan. This is a character flaw that you showed today. This is a character flaw. The Raiders are mentally fragile. What the Las Vegas Raiders showed today is that they're mentally fragile. Here's why. They lost last weekend really in a heartbreaking fashion when you think about the kickoff return fumble that led to the touchdown that won the game for Kansas City. And what was the talk all week long? Oh, it was a moral victory for the Raiders. Oh, the Raiders are for real. You can go on this very YouTube page and see that I said the Raiders are for real. Everyone was licking them like an ice cream cone. You pick up what I'm putting down, and the Raiders thought they boo-boo ain't stink. You need to spray some Febreze after yourself, Las Vegas, because it does. The reality is, man, they showed that, one, they were reading their own press clippings, and then, two, they're not emotionally over the letdown from last week against Kansas City, where they played their ass off. They just happened to come up on the wrong side of the W or the L. They were terrible today. They were awful, awful throughout the landscape of this game. 45 points given up, by far the most that the Raiders have given up this season. They gave up 30 last week to my homie Pat. And look, part of the reason why I was taking Vegas seriously at 3-1 was because of the defense, guys. And today, it was like a hot knife through butter talking about this defense, man. Not good at all. The run game couldn't get going. That was the other disappointing part. They got totally punked up front along the line of scrimmage by this New England Patriots defensive front. I saw some folks saying in the chat, oh, Ashton Gentry was hurt, man. It don't matter. They got other backs. They got Mike Washington, who got one carry today. When you get down as early and as quickly as they did, I don't think Clint Kubiak did a good enough job sticking with the run game and trying to create and maintain balance when it comes to that offense. I thought that was the one thing that they were lacking, that they were missing. What did you learn today? 310-840-4910, your top takeaways from the Sunday that was in the National Football League. We just wrapped up our fifth Sunday of the NFL season. What did you learn? Hit me up on the talking text line, 310-840-4910. You can tweet at me as well, same handle on each and every social media platform. It is at NELL_BTP. Something else I learned today, the Minnesota Vikings are the best team in the NFC. Through 5 weeks of football, the Minnesota Vikings are the best team in the NFC. And I know some San Francisco 49er fans are going to be a little pissy about that. Hit me up, 310-840-4910. Tell me why San Fran's better. Here's why I think the Vikings are the best team in the conference. Defensively, it's the best unit in all of the National Football League, for one. So let's stop it right there in terms of that, right? Best unit in football. Tyler Shuck and the Saints have been lit offensively. Tyler Shuck coming into today was top four in the NFL in passing yards. They held that offense to 96 yards through the air, guys. Brian Flores not playing with y'all. Brian Flores is dialing it up. He's not being shy about it. And they're executing on the back end. They're executing within this front seven. And most importantly, they're turning the football over. That's the secret sauce with Minnesota. Three turnovers forced today by this Minnesota Vikings defense. They're legit on that side of the football, man. And don't let the offense start going. Don't let the offense start going. Guess what they did today, America? They got going offensively. Kyler Murray, best game as a Viking. 24-30, 229 and a touchdown. And then they did it on the ground. Balance. Complimentary football, America. We were geeked watching it. 36 carries, 153 yards and a touchdown for the Minnesota Vikings. Kyler Murray making plays off schedule. It was a vintage Kyler game. Wasn't perfect, but it was the best game he's played as a member of the Minnesota Vikings. and that offense is going to be as efficient as they were today. And they were 9 of 18 on third down. You want to talk about a number that tells you just how efficient they were. If they're going to be that efficient and play defense that way, this is the best team in football. Why are they better than San Francisco? Excuse me, the best team in the NFC. Why are they better than San Francisco? Because guess what Minnesota is going to represent for the Seahawks? Excuse me, for the Niners. Minnesota is Seattle with a better defense. Minnesota is Seattle with a run game. Minnesota is Seattle with Justin Jefferson instead of JSN. They're going to play the same style of football. It's going to look the exact same way when these two meet down the line, talking about Minnesota and San Francisco. I believe Minnesota has the defense to really stymie Brock Purdy and make them look like a shell of themselves. That's why I would take Minnesota at this point over the San Francisco 49ers. 7 days out the week and twice on Sundays. 310-840-4910 is the number. What did you learn today as you were watching NFL football? Give me your top takeaways from week number 5 of the NFL season. 310-840-4910. While you line up on the phones, I want to let you hear from Vikings quarterback Kyler Murray. He spoke today after his best performance as a member of the Vikings. Kyler had this to say postgame.
3: I think it's just, you know, that's what today called for. Not trying to go out there, force it or anything like that. You know, when it's there, it's there. And I think, you know, again, the team, it kind of ignited us offensively in moments, you know, just trying to make plays with my feet and downfield whenever things broke down. You know, the play to Jayshon, DJ. There was a couple plays today that I was able to make extended plays. So I love to do it when it's there, but it's not like something I'm going out there searching for, you know, trying to play within the rhythm of the offense. And if it happens, it happens.
1: Kyler Murray coming up big time for the Minnesota Vikings. 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
0: The U.S. women's national team faces off against number 1-ranked Spain. 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

0: 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Here's Linnell Willingham.
1: Mickey's Willering. That's what I feel like. It's Westwood One Sports Night, baby. Youngest in charge. Linnell Willingham rocking out with you as I get you up to 3 a.m. Eastern time. What a show it has been, man. We're already halfway down the hatch. Doesn't feel like it, man. Feels like we've been here for about a half hour to this point. We've chewed on a lot. I want you all to hit me up on the phones. 310-840-4910. Give me the top thing you learned today in the landscape of the National Football League. 310-840-4910. Mr. Positive. Greg, out in Michigan. What's going on?
2: Go for your dreams.

0: Greg, I want you to know if it was up to me, that would never happen.
1: LW. Oh, I love Peyton Lodge. Thank you, Peyton. That's awesome. I got to ask you, LW, what I've learned, who are the Detroit Lions? Are they a good team? Are they a bad team? I mean, they played a very subpar team today.
0: Yes.
1: We'll just see what happens. But I got to ask you, can my Bills beat the Rams tomorrow? And how is it going to play out, LW? Thanks for taking my call.
0: No. You stay right there. You stay right there. First and foremost, hello, Mr. Positive. The fact that sports radio fans out there, callers out there, you should never know the board op on a first and last name basis. Let's just get that right out of the way here right off the rip. Mr. Positive, we love you. You can't have two teams either. Yeah. Either you're a Bills fan or you're a Lions fan. I'm making you draw your line in the sand here tonight. Kidding, obviously. On your Lions, I'm glad you finished up with they played a mediocre, subpar opponent. Their offense has been electric, though, Greg. You can't deny it. That's the one thing that, you know, even though they're doing it against weak defenses, as we all can admit, the fact that they're doing it, Greg, they can't help who they're playing week in and week out. They just got to play who's in front of them. And then as far as Buffalo is concerned, man, after watching Stella get her groove back today, talking about Drake May and the Patriots, that division just got a hell of a lot more interesting, Mr. Positive.
1: LW, you're spot on. Thanks for being you.
0: If you and Chris Collinsworth were forced to be together in an elementary school lunchroom on the PA system, you would get arrested.
1: Love you all.
0: No, Mr. Positive, don't kiss me. Did he just say mwah?
1: Okay. No, I'd never do that. Okay. I've only done that to, Stephen A. Smith, Chris Cuomo,
0: Greg. I'm just messing with
1: Thanks,
0: you, Greg.
1: Buddy.
0: I appreciate you, dog. I swear to God, I've never heard that part. The boo-shaka-laka. Oh, my God. This show, man. 310-840-4910. Myron is in Dallas. Where are y'all at on the phones? Myron, what's up, baby?
2: Youngest in charge. I'll be brief, and thank you for taking my call.
0: For sure.
2: I wanted to say my biggest takeaway is that you now understand how I felt with the Ravens game. The best mismanagement of the play clock, not awareness of the situation, coaching terrible. Like I'm going to end it. Like I told you before, Dak was 50% of the fault, and Schottenheimer, guess what? Same thing applies to you guys. You're 50% of the quarterback because, again, you got to have awareness of where you're at, what's going on. And I'm going to end it with this. Like I tell people, you got coaches that know how to win, and you got coaches that learning how to win. And this is just another example of Dan. He blew it in
0: your
2: the Super
0: Bowl.
2: Your
0: coach ain't no better than mine, Myron. So I don't want to hear
2: I
0: that,
2: didn't
0: man.
2: Say what.
0: I can hear people
2: That's
0: make fun
2: problem.
0: Of what happened tonight that are fans
2: no,
0: of every other team.
2: For you. I
0: that
2: got
0: are fans
2: empathy of, for you, bro.
0: You
2: I got
0: what?
2: Empathy
0: and
2: for
0: I, and
2: you.
0: And I can appreciate that. Clearly, I'm full of piss and vinegar tonight.
2: Yeah, but now you know how it feels, bro.
0: Yeah, it's an awful, awful feeling. I appreciate the call, man. 310-840-4910, the number. What did you learn today? Give me your top takeaways from week number 3 of the National Football League season as we get ready to ease our way into the 1 a.m. hour on the East Coast. We are going to get into the saddest thing that I learned today. But before we do that, let's get to Johnny in Virginia. What up, Johnny?
3: Hey, Leno. Thanks for taking my call.
0: Yeah.
3: The one thing I learned today, man, unfortunately, is Dan Quinn is not the guy. It's a big deal, man. I've called to you and talked to you about him before, specifically because he's our coaching defense, and our defense sucks, bro. Like, how do you coach Dak Prescott for 2 years and let him run all over this team? I don't get it, man. I don't get what happened there at the field. Like, you know what I think happened that I'm like 99% sure, dude? They thought they had an extra timeout. Like, I've watched that play over and over again, and I don't, like, it makes sense that they thought they had an extra timeout. Dude, they're running around everywhere. Jaden looks at the sideline. Dude, tell me I'm wrong, dude. You have to convince me from jumping off the ledge, dude, because I'm getting close.
0: You're
3: okay?
0: Well, don't, like, jump off no damn ledge, first and foremost, brother. It ain't ever that deep.
3: I'm talking about the team, though, but yeah, I get you.
0: I appreciate the call. I answer you off air here. Anybody that's upset at what happened today with Washington, understand Jaden Daniels is at fault, understand Dan Quinn's at fault, understand David Blau's at fault. This is a fireable offense no matter how you ultimately slice it. Will they get fired? Probably not. But how do you trust anything with this operation moving forward? 310-840-4910, the number here on Westwood One Sports Night. What'd you learn today in the National Football League? 310-840-4910. Give me your top takeaways from week number 5 of the NFL season. It's been a hell of a day, man. It feels like each and every week that goes past, and I'm going to sound like a broken record with this, we learn more and more and more and more about each team out there within the landscape of the National Football League. Separation Sunday is coming sooner rather than later, man. As we get closer to Halloween, that's when we can separate the contenders from the pretenders. Some people, you know, that watch today probably feel like they can separate the contenders from the pretenders. I want your calls, 310-840-4910. Give me your top takeaways from week number 5 of the National Football League season. I'll take your calls, plus I'll tell you the saddest thing I learned today in week number 5 of the NFL season. That is next here on Westwood One Sports Night.
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6: I'm your 2 Prime News Pinpoint Weather Meteorologist, Liz McGiffin. Overnight, we'll slowly start to clear out the clouds as temperatures dip down to the upper 40s. Plenty of sunshine on Monday will boost us right back up toward the 80-degree mark. Tuesday, cloud cover will build right back in as temperatures work their way to the upper 60s. Tuesday night into Wednesday, we bring back in that chance for showers that'll continue on into Wednesday night alongside a cool down. Wednesday afternoon, we're talking a high in the mid-50s, followed by a low Wednesday night, falling to the 30s.
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2: A little under the weather, but we're going to put all that to the side and break down the day that was in the National Football League. We've now got five Sundays in the books, ladies and gentlemen. We have sat through five Sundays of NFL football. And as far as I'm concerned, knock on wood, nobody's had a heart attack yet. Thank God. Because it's been absolute bedlam, man. When it comes to the first 5 weeks of the NFL season, still in that mode of trying to figure out what it is or what it ain't. When it comes to the top teams in the NFL, still trying to separate the real contenders from the pretenders. But man, each and every week that goes past, not giving away state secrets when I say it, we learn something. By the time we get to Halloween, we'll know everything we need to know about the NFL. I want to know your top takeaway from week number five of the NFL season. 310-840-4910 is the number. Let's go to Nicola out in Nebraska wanting to check in. What's going on?
3: Dak Prescott, embarrassing. Jerry Jones needs to get something done with that defense.
2: You're not off. Dallas, one of the more, like Nicola said, embarrassing performances of week number five of the NFL, losing to Jalon Daniels on Thursday Night Football at home. What else did you learn in week number five of the National Football League season? You know what I learned? You know what I learned, America? And I'm honestly sad that I learned this. My name is Linnell Willingham, and I'm an addict. My name is Linnell Willingham, and I am an addict. I cannot quit the 2026 Houston Texans. I can't quit them. I buried them last week with Pastor Willingham, and here we go. Less than 7 days later, I'm back looking for my fix of the Houston Texans. They picked up their first win of the season today, albeit against the Tennessee Titans, and they did it in a fashion that reminded you of what Houston's ultimately capable of, right? 26-3, dominating performance on both the offensive side of the football and the defensive side of the football. But I know people are going to say, oh, it's Tennessee. Oh, it's Cam Ward. Oh, they're terrible. My ass, you can only play who the schedule makers put in front of you. Bottom line, you can only play who the schedule makers put in front of you. And today Houston dominated and looked like the Houston Texans team that I thought had a real shot to punch their ticket to the Super Bowl. 26-3. And once again, C.J. Stroud balled out of control. 26-34, 261 yards, and a touchdown. Most importantly, he didn't turn the football over today. Defensively, and that's where most of the issues have, you know, lied this year with the Texans. It's been on that defensive side of the football. DeMeco Ryans took over the play calling duties this week. Pretty cool week to take over play calling duties, huh? Against Cam Ward, sorry ass. I mean, I'd be able to call plays for the Houston Texans defense. But they balled out, man. And the one thing that was very evident, and we talked about this on Wednesday night on Westwood One Sports Night, as we put him inside the pressure cooker, you saw the urgency increased defensively, not letting receivers get free access, not playing 6 and 7 yards off the line of scrimmage. You saw Kamari Lassiter, you saw Derek Stingley being physical at the point of attack and not giving as much cushion, making things difficult for Cam Ward in this Titans offense, contesting everything, making everything difficult. And as a result, they were big-time winners. Here's why I really can't quit the Texans, though. they made a move over the weekend that no one knew about and that we really didn't know was official until D'Amico Ryans spoke postgame after the big win against Tennessee. Here's Houston Texans coach D'Amico Ryans doing his best Ian Rappaport and Adam Schefter impersonation. Who needs those guys when you've got Mika?
4: You guys want to know, huh? Yes. All right. We traded for Marvin Harrison. See ya.
2: You heard it from the horse's mouth. D'Amico Ryans divulging that, hey, we traded for former Cardinals first-round pick Marvin Harrison Jr. And I know what some people are going to say. Who cares that the Houston Texans traded for Marvin Harrison Jr.? What the hell has Marvin Harrison Jr. been since he's entered the National Football League? What has he been, you know, most importantly, most recently here in the year 2026? We're 5 weeks into the season, and Marvin Harrison has five catches for 85 yards. Five catches for 85 yards. Here's why it's a big deal. Here's why it's a big deal. Marvin Harrison Jr. is back reunited with his college quarterback, C.J. Stroud, who he played with in 2022. And that 2022 season is really what put Marvin Harrison Jr. on the map. 77 catches, 1,200 yards, 14 touchdowns. They ultimately lost to Georgia in the CFP. But, man, the fact that that Ohio State team and Marvin Harrison Jr. was moving the football on that Georgia defense, you knew just how special he was, man. We constantly hear about the duo that was Joe Burrow and Ja'Marr Chase back in 2019 with the LSU Tigers. C.J. Stroud and Marvin Harrison Jr. not far off. Here's C.J. Stroud, who once again was excellent today. He spoke postgame about being reunited with his original wide receiver one.
5: I think he brings a dynamic, you know, playmaker, somebody who runs great routes, catch really any ball, and I'm just super excited to get with him. You know, I loved him in college. You know, he's probably the hardest worker I've ever been around in my life. And then just, you know, who he is off the field. He's a great dude, you know, quiet guy, but definitely, you know, you feel his presence. So I'm excited to get him in here and get him learning and, you know, get him around the other guys, you know. And I think, you know, it's perfect for him. You know, I think fresh starts are good, so I'm excited to get him with us.
2: Get you a friend that loves you the way that Stroud loves Marvin Harrison Jr. Bro called him the hardest worker he's ever been around in his life. You know what type of compliment that is? C.J. Stroud went to the Ohio State University. He plays for the Houston Texans. And to call Starvin Marvin the hardest working dude he's ever been around? Book it. You now look at that Texans receiving core. Nico Collins, Tank Dell, Marvin Harrison, Hutchinson. It's a formidable group, man. They're going to make some noise. Here's the other piece of this, right? I think first and foremost, with this deal and the win, right? With this deal being made for Marvin Harrison and the win, I think they're more than alive within the landscape of the AFC South. And I think adding Marvin Harrison Jr. is going to make C.J. Stroud a $60 million per year quarterback. I think by season's end, C.J. Stroud is going to be, without a shadow of a doubt, deserving of a $60 million per year contract. I think the Texans are very much alive within the landscape of the AFC South. They still have two dates on the calendar with the Jacksonville Jaguars. If you're Houston, you know what it's about now moving forward? Keep handling your business. You got the Jags for the first time this year coming up Sunday in London. Then you got the Giants, the Chargers, and the Browns. You can be right back at 500 before you know it. 310-840-4910. What'd you learn in week number five of the National Football League season? Dylan, out in the Bay Area, wanting to check in. What's going on?
6: What's going on, man? Just calling to talk about Niners Seahawks. What a game. I thought that the call with Kupp trying to go for it at the end ended up being the right call. I feel like a lot of people don't understand the fourth down situation, or not the fourth down, where the ball should be marked. A lot of people upset about that. What do you think?
2: Yeah, look, I think there are a lot of things that determined this game. I'm not going to blame it on a play or a spot. I think the reality is the reason the Seahawks lost this game ultimately is because Sam Darnold turned the football over, something that he did more than any other player in the National Football League last year. It's why I have been hesitant to crown Seattle and really look at them as a legitimate playoff team in the NFC.
6: No, and I'm super happy about that, to be clear. I'm a Niner fan.
2: No, I got you, for sure. I'm just telling it to you straight, man. I think it's fascinating, though. They proved a lot today, talk about San Fran. I don't think they're the best team in the conference. I think that's reserved for Minnesota still. But I do think if they're able to stay healthy, man, they're going to be right in the fight as they always are.
6: I mean, I called a few weeks ago when, you know, I think Stribling went out, and I was like, Dude, we got to stay healthy. What is going on here? And, you know, we just can't keep our guys on the field. It's killing
2: me. It's the tough part.
6: But
2: I think they have the depth now to be able to deal with it, and we'll see coming up here in the coming weeks. I appreciate the call, man. 310-840-4910 is the number. What'd you learn today in watching NFL football? John is in Detroit. John, give me your biggest takeaway from week 5 of the NFL season.
7: Hey, brother, man. Obviously, a Lions fan. We paid a homage to a AAA team. But Gibbs is probably the craziest back that we've seen in a long time. Anyway, I was thinking about your – it's hard to say Commanders. Anyway, yeah, Mr. Buzz – yeah, so Mr. Positive called in, and he talked about your engineers and how you do it. And I want to throw a flag, so I feel bad for your hay fever. My point being is that there are so many discrepancies like that you're working on, and the speed of the game is high level, and I'm pretty sure you played at it like a very good level in like your radio.
2: I played mediocre college football, buddy. I get to your point for you, man. I don't mean to rush you, but
7: I got to get off. Yeah, for sure. But anyway, shout out to our radio guy for the Lions, Dan Campbell, his wife,
2: Dan Miller. Yes.
7: His wife passed away. Anyway. Shout out to all the fans and the speed.
2: I appreciate
7: the
2: call, brother. 310-840-4910 is the number. Anthony calling from DC. Anthony, what's going on, man?
8: Hey, my guy, Linnell Willingham. You know who this is, man. This is Baby Ant calling in.
2: What's going on, dog?
8: Because I have to express how upset I was about how the Commanders game ended today. And also, it's not even the way that the game ended. It was more so about what was said after the fact. One, I didn't like the way Jaden Daniels answered the question because, again, you're the quarterback. You're the franchise leader. Quarterback. You're the leader of the team. And for you to go out there and say, we got to communicate better. No, I need you to take onus of the situation, dude. Like, we drafted you for these reasons. We drafted you to go out there, lead us to victories and things of that nature. So for you to go out there and try to, like, deflect to an extent and not take full ownership,
2: and
8: I wasn't
2: that was the
8: a,
2: thing
8: a
2: that stood out to me. That was the thing that stood out to me. Like, why was it not your natural instinct as a quarterback to take the blame? I got a major problem with that. That should be your instinct, Ant. You've been a quarterback your whole life.
8: Quarterback the whole life. And also, you just got to know, especially late in the game, time and situation, dude. Have no timeout. Granted, bro, it was first down and 10, 50 seconds on the clock. Y'all ran Rashad White 2 yards. All right, cool. Now, you know, the next play you have freaking 45 seconds.
2: It's a spike. Exactly. The next play should be a spike.
8: Understand it. Like, yeah, that was just frustrating, bro. So, like, again, Jaden Daniels now taking ownership and accountability for that moment. I do put it on him. I know a lot of people going to say, oh, it's Dan Quinn's fault. I think some of the blame pie definitely does have to also go on Jaden Daniels, who's the quarterback of the team.
2: Appreciate you as always, good guy. I was frustrated at Dan Quinn all day today until this show cracked off, and I realized Jaden Daniels and Regina Jackson are going to sit at the negotiating table and ask for $200 million this offseason. If you're going to command that type of salary, you got to be able to make some plays and have situational awareness. You want to be paid like a top quarterback, you got to have the situational awareness of a top quarterback. Kerry is in Columbus wanting to chime in. What's going on?
9: Giannis to charge. What's good?
2: What it do, baby? How you doing?
9: Hey, quick comment about the Cleveland Browns.
2: Yes, sir.
9: In the famous words of Dennis Green, they are who we thought they were.
2: It's one loss, man. Hold on now. You don't tell me
9: who we thought they were.
2: It's one loss, man. Hold on now. You don't tell me you jumping off the bandwagon. Deshaun was terrible today, brother.

0: 210-840-4910 is the number. Jake is in Buffalo. Want to check in. Jake, what's going on, man?
1: Well, now, how's it going, man? I got three quick comments, I guess.
0: Yes, sir.
1: How does Jaden Daniels' mom, like, how's she the mom, the manager, and, you know, how's she everything at once? That's it. what do you think about the Bills game tomorrow? Yep. I think the way to win for Buffalo is James Cook needs 20 plus touches, and we keep the ball away from the Rams as much as we can. I'll hang up and listen.
0: I appreciate the call as always, man. I ain't going to say nothing about Jaden Daniels and his mama. Jaden Daniels is my hero. His mother is my hero. I love just the way that they carry themselves. But he's got to be better and have better situational awareness. We all know that. As far as Monday Night Football is concerned, the fact that we get to wrap up the weekend with a 12-round heavyweight slobber knocker, Bills versus Rams, sign me up for it, baby. I don't feel like we even deserve to get Bills and Rams tomorrow to finish up the week. I don't deserve it because I watched my team today totally just fumble down their leg. But as far as what's it going to take for the Bills to beat the Rams tomorrow and vice versa, I think the game tomorrow between Buffalo and L.A., who's going to protect the football? You look at the last couple of weeks for both L.A. and Buffalo, Buffalo in particular. I mean, what was the one Bills fan that called in? And it's like it's Josh Allen when he's on a sugar high and he just turns the football over ad nauseum. Like, we can't see that version and beat the Rams. Rams are too good of a football team. On the flip side, Matt Stafford last week, yeah, you beat Philadelphia, but you didn't play well and you turned it over too much. That can't happen. This Buffalo pass rush, spearheaded by Greg Rousseau, has been one of the best pass rushes in football throughout the first month of the season. If they can get after Matthew Stafford and then the big boys on the interior of that defensive line for Buffalo can be stout at the point of attack the way that I know they can, I think Buffalo's got a real shot to win this game. I'm going to pick Buffalo to win tomorrow. I believe TJ Sanders and Deion Walker and Greg Rousseau and company, they're going to set strong edges, and they're going to be stout in the middle and not allow Kyren Williams and Blake Corum to get going. And if they can make Matthew Stafford and the Rams one-dimensional, I think they've got a shot, and it is their best shot to ultimately come away victorious. 310-840-4910 is the number. Give me your top takeaway from week number 5 of the NFL season. Appreciate you locking in with the show. 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
2: Colorado weather can be a fickle mistress. One moment it's raining, the next moment the sun's out. Oh look, there's a snowstorm. And now the sun's back out to melt it all away. Avoid the surprises and hear all about the weather with me, meteorologist Cody Wilson of Denver and Front Range Weather. 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
1: All righty. 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Here on Westwood One Sports Night, recapping the day that it was within the landscape of the National Football League. 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We will get you up to speed with what happened in Game 1 of the NLCS between the Brewers and Dodgers as we enter the final hour of power. What we're going to get to right now, though, is something that we started last Sunday here on Westwood One Sports. And we're going to continue it here this week. I bring you a fresh installment of Nell's Super Six Pack, but I'm going to give you my Monday morning headlines. What do I mean by a Monday morning headline? Top takeaway from Sunday in the NFL that you've got to tell your coworker on Monday morning. I want you all to hit us up on the phones with that at 310-840-4910. Give me your top takeaway that you got to tell your coworker about Monday morning from the week that was in the National Football League. To do that, we bring you a fresh installment of Nell's Super Six Pack, my top Monday morning headlines. Let's get into it. Number six, no bark, just bite. The Vikings defense dominates again as Minnesota moves to 5-0. I think the Minnesota Vikings proved today that they are the best team within the landscape of the National Football League. Peyton, can you bump a bet under me? I think the Minnesota Vikings are clearly the best, not in the National Football League, but the best team in the NFC. Without a shadow of a doubt. And I think the reason I say no bark, just bite, doesn't feel like the Vikings are getting a whole lot of love in terms of what they've done here throughout the first 5 weeks. They played Tyler Shuck in the New Orleans Saints today, and they held Tyler Shuck, who was top three in the NFL in passing yards coming into today. They held him to 96 yards passing, and oh, they forced three turnovers as well. They are young and turnt. Talking about the Minnesota Vikings, man. This group is legit, and I think the most promising piece of what you saw today for the Minnesota Vikings, the most promising piece of it all is the fact that Kyler Murray and this offense actually got it going today as well. Kyler had his best game as a member of the Minnesota Vikings, 24-30, 229, and a touchdown. Most importantly, though, the off-schedule plays that you saw from Kyler Murray was really legit. You saw them be able to establish the run game with Aaron Jones, 25 carries for him and a buck 13 on the ground. It allowed them to work off of play action. And most importantly, it allowed them to have down in and down out consistency. They stayed ahead of the chains in this football game. It was reflected in the third down numbers. They were 9 of 18 on third down today. Talking about this Minnesota Vikings offense. That's what you call being efficient with a capital E. If Kyler Murray and company are going to continue to get better week in and week out, and that defense is going to continue to get better, San Fran, I think you're legit. But one, your defense isn't as good as Minnesota's. And then you've proven with Jaxon Smith-Njigba torching your ass over the past four meetings, you can't stop number ones. And they've got one in Justin Jefferson. Speaking of the Minnesota Vikings, we heard from Justin Jefferson post-game, he had a night or an afternoon, six catches, 79 yards, and a touchdown in his return to New Orleans. He was questionable to play all week with an ankle injury. Here's what Jets had to say after the big-time performance against New Orleans.
2: Yeah, I mean, it was great. Great. I mean, the off-schedule plays that he made, scrambling and using his feet to, you know, create those first downs and just creating that momentum for us. It was definitely big for us. You know, when it comes to a play that, you know, doesn't look like much, but he's making something out of nothing. That you know, goes a lot for us. You know, that's something that we were looking and expecting out of him.
1: 310-840-4910. I want your calls. Give me your Monday morning headline, your top takeaway from Sunday in the NFL that you got to tell your coworker about on Monday morning. Number five, yep, still winless. The Titans, the Chargers, and the Miami Dolphins all lost again. The worst loss But being honest, it was Tennessee. They lost 26-3 at the hands of the Houston Texans. Texans getting their first win of the season. Why do I say their loss was the worst? Because Cam Ward has stunk here throughout the first 5 weeks. The team that's in the worst situation, though, is the LA Chargers. They're 0-5, and we've talked about this really every week that they lose. We bring this up in some shape or fashion. They're 0-5, and I promise you, I'm not hating. I'm not rooting for evil. Evil! But damn it, where are they going to get their first win? Next week at Kansas City. Following week, they get a bye, so you can't lose during your bye week. Phew. But knowing them, someone will get hurt in practice or something. The week after the bye, at L.A., home for Houston, at Baltimore, at that point they can be 0-6, 0-7, 0-8, 0-9, getting ready for a game against the Jets on Sunday, November the 22nd. The big scary part, excuse me, the scariest part about what's going on with the Chargers is I don't know who to blame. I don't know who to ultimately blame here. The roster's not very good, so Joe Ortiz, the general manager, is going to get some flack. Jim Harbaugh doesn't have them ready to play each week. They're undisciplined. They're always hurt, off-penalized. And then Justin Herbert, like, anybody that watches Chargers football regularly, you're going to pick up what I'm putting down here. Does Justin Herbert think he's like 6'9", 380 pounds? He does this bit to where he's clearly under pressure. He won't move. He just sticks his arm out and tries to, like, play quarterback one-handed. It's the stupidest thing I've ever seen. I knew he was going to suck this year when he was playing kissy face on the sidelines in training camp. I knew at that point that things weren't going to go well. For the LA Chargers. 310-840-4910. Give me your Monday morning headline, top takeaway that you got to tell your coworker in the office Monday morning for week number 5 of the NFL season. Tom is in Florida wanting to check in. Tom, what's up, buddy?
3: Hey, man. The New England Patriots are back this now for real.
1: Yeah.
3: They're going to take no prisoners.
1: You think they're back, or do you think this is just a good two-game stretch?
3: I think they're back. Yeah, Drake May, he kind of sucked.
1: Appreciate the call. Peyton, dump that. 310-840-4910. Sorry, Denton. We're 5 for 5 on Sunday swears, Monday morning swears. Patriots are back. I guess that's fair to say. They may be coming up here on this list. 310-840-4910.
4: Patriots fans are always naughty.
1: Yeah. Seriously, their owner's naughty.
4: There's an arrogance about them. It's disgusting, honestly.
1: They think they're better.
4: They deserve every bad thing that's coming to them when the schedule returns.
1: They think they're better than the average bear. Speaking of naughty, Mike Vrabel was naughty. Naughty is what I would call it. Naughty, naughty, naughty. It's a fun word to say. You should try it. Naughty. Say it, America. Naughty. 310-840-4910 is the number. Give me your Monday morning headline. The top takeaway from Sunday in the NFL that you have to tell your coworker as you enter the office coming up here on Monday morning. I mentioned number 5. Yep, they're still winless. Talking about the Chargers, Titans, and Dolphins. Who do you blame in L.A. is the thing that we were talking about here. Like, Coach Harbaugh, I feel like when you win 11 games your first 2 years, it's hard to fire the coach. Justin Herbert just got his aid, but he hasn't lived up to it. I don't know who's gonna you know, fall on the sword here. But I do know this. The Chargers would be crazy as hell if they went in the next year looking like this. 310-840-4910. Monday morning headlines. Give me your top takeaways from Sunday in the NFL that you got to tell your coworker on Monday morning. Number 4, Pittsburgh is, in fact, Mr. Rogers' neighborhood. Aaron Rodgers was awesome on Sunday. He's thrown 9 touchdowns within the last 3 weeks for the Pittsburgh Steelers. He's pushing the football down the field vertically. He did it today without Michael Pittman. He lost Roman Wilson throughout the course of this game, and he's been big time, man. I've loved what I've seen from Aaron Rodgers. I think the reason that Rodgers is really starting to have some success, excuse me, one, he's just really freaking good still. And then two, their run game has really gotten going, man. Jaylen Warren's gone over 100 yards in each of the last 3 weeks, playing his tail off, doing the damn thing. I may be lying on each of the last 3 weeks. Did he crack 100 against Cleveland? 93 yards against Cleveland. I know he was a little bit shy. But that's the big difference here with Pittsburgh offensively is when you're able to get a run game and you're not just asking this offensive line to, you know, just straight drop back pass protect as often as you were before, you know, Aaron Rodgers is going to have an opportunity to hook up with some deep shots down the field. He's going to have an opportunity to take advantage of what the defense has given him. I think this AFC North divisional race, fascinating, is the best way that I ultimately can describe it. Here's how things sit going into week number six when it comes to the AFC North. Ravens in first place at 4-1. Cleveland second place at 3-2. Pittsburgh third place at 3-2. Cincy fourth place at 3-2. Cincy's got the best division record, which is why they have the tiebreaker over Pittsburgh and Cincy. Can I pat myself on the back here real quick? Only one division in football through 5 weeks. Oh, never mind. Two divisions in football. The NFC North and the AFC North. Only two divisions in football where all four teams are over 500 after 5 weeks of play, man. There was a certain guy out there that kind of predicted that the Rams, not the Rams, that all four teams, rather, in the AFC North were going to make the postseason. He walked it back because he didn't say it with his chest. I might not look crazy after all. 310-840-4910 is the number. Give me your Monday morning headline. The top story, your top takeaway from Sunday in the NFL that you got to tell your coworker when you get into that office coming up on Monday morning. 310-840-4910. Let's go to Mike out in Cali wanting to check in. Mike, what up, dog?
5: Hey, what's happening, man? I got my Monday morning headline for you.
1: What you got for me?
5: I want to tell everyone to listen to your show and bet against you because I believe the Vikings and the Niners are going to play a game. So I'm play a game in a few weeks, and I want to bet you that you can wear a 49er hat the whole next week after the Niners beat them.
1: Okay, bet.
5: And
1: I'm game.
5: All right, right on. And hey, I don't know about that defense at the Vikings. I think it's the same defensive coordinator when Brock Purdy was 20 years old and came off the bench against Miami and torched them.
1: Well, unfortunately, Brian Flores wasn't in Miami at that point. Nice try, though, pal. 310-840-4910. Y'all something else. You thought you was going to pull wool over my eyes? Come on, America. You're better than that. 310-840-4910. Give me your Monday morning headline, baby. We do it each and every Sunday night here on Westwood One Sports Night. Give me your Monday morning headline, the top takeaway from Sunday in the NFL that you got to tell your coworker about on Monday morning. Number three for me, winner wanted. The NFC East with just a miserable week number five. It started on Thursday Night Football with the Dallas Cowboys getting punched upside the head at home by undrafted free agent Jalen Daniels, backup for the Tampa Bay Buccaneers. That Cowboys defense, awful, just as bad as it was a year ago. Philadelphia lost today in London to the Jacksonville Jaguars. I mean, just terrible end-of-game execution from Philadelphia. Couldn't cover a kick. That's what ultimately screwed them. The Giants and the Commanders, they tied today. All four teams in this division have fatal flaws. Washington's defense is bad. Dallas's defense is horrible. Philly is Jekyll and Hyde offensively, and the New York Giants are playing with a backup quarterback in Jameis Winston, and the other shoe is going to drop at some point. 310-840-4910 is the number here on Westwood One Sports Night. Give me your Monday morning headline, your top takeaway from Sunday in the NFL that you got to tell your coworker about coming up on Monday morning. Your call's next.
0: The U.S. women's national team faces off against number one ranked Spain. 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Westwood One Sports.
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9: I'm your 2 Prime News Pinpoint Weather Meteorologist, Liz McGiffin. Overnight, we'll slowly start to clear out the clouds as temperatures dip down to the upper 40s. Plenty of sunshine on Monday will boost us right back up toward the 80-degree mark. Tuesday, cloud cover will build right back in as temperatures work their way to the upper 60s. Tuesday night into Wednesday, we bring back in that chance for showers that'll continue on into Wednesday night alongside a cool down. Wednesday afternoon, we're talking a high in the mid-50s, followed by a low Wednesday night, falling to the 30s.
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13: 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The timing and rain chances, uncertain for now. 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They're all generally picking up on the same trough of low pressure.
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0: is Westwood One Sports Night. Here's Linnell Willingham.
1: Hi-oh! Let the good times roll. Still kicking it with you as we get you up to 3 a.m. Eastern time. Youngest in charge, Linnell Willingham behind the microphone. Taking your calls, 310-840-4910. I'm battling hurt, playing hurt tonight. That's awful. I'm sorry for not cutting my mic down. Hope that didn't make anyone crash their vehicle or wake up from their like mid-nap that they were in. Some people have told me that like they can go to sleep to the sound of my voice. I don't know if I should be offended by that or not. But battling through a little cold to tell you what it is and what it ain't when it comes to week number 5 of the National Football League. 5 Sundays already in the books in the NFL. Another crazy one. Here this afternoon, we got the Vikings moving to 5-0. We had the 49ers moving to 5-0. We had that ridiculous tie at the end of Commanders and Giants. Horrible clock management from Commanders head coach Dan Quinn and Commanders quarterback Jaden Daniels. We saw the San Francisco 49ers, you know, go up to the Pacific Northwest and exercise their demons, knocking off the Seattle Seahawks for the first time. And what feels like a minute, if I'm being honest, man, Seattle has had, you know, this team's number, it felt like. But, you know, earlier this afternoon, San Fran going to getting it done. Despite that, though, I still think the Vikings are the best team in the NFC. Let's go to Rick in Baltimore wanting to check in. Rick, what up, dog?
2: Hey, I know this is not the Jim Rome show, but I can tell you what his lead story is going to be. So I'm trying to emulate him. Feeling that I can give you the best story if you're my co-worker with Jim Rome, and I would tell you this, and it's going to be stupid, it's about Nick Sirianni. Like, how do you lose a game with 8 seconds and forget to kick the ball out of bounds? I think this is going to be like the whole show. Like, we're going to be
1: hold on, man. If you kick the ball out of bounds, bro, you realize the football gets advanced to the 40-yard line, right?
2: Yeah.
1: So why kick it out of bounds? It's not on Nick Sirianni. And you can take this and post it to every Philadelphia fan out there across the country. What happened to the Philadelphia Eagles over across the pond in London was not on Nick Sirianni. The Eagles got to be able to cover a kick. Damn it. That's the reality of it. Your special teams got to be able to run down and cover a kick. It's not Nick Sirianni's fault that the Eagles special team came up Kevin Hart short, man. You got to make a play in that situation. They did everything right. Down Devontae Smith, down Tank Bigsby, down Lane Johnson, down Saquon Barkley against the hottest team in the NFL. Talking about the Jacksonville Jaguars. I don't want to hear anybody across the country on Monday blame Nick Sirianni for what the hell happened to the Philadelphia Eagles, man. I can't hear
2: it, brother. Why can't I kick it out of bounds?
1: You kick it out of bounds, the ball gets advanced to the 40. Why would you want to do that?
2: How am I going to kick a field goal from the 40?
1: The ball gets advanced to the 40 and no time runs out, pal.
2: Correct. So you have 8 seconds
1: to
2: throw
1: get
2: a pass
1: 20 yards. 40? Did you not see what happened to the Dallas Cowboys in Brazil? Come on, brother. If you knew better, you do better. I appreciate the call. 310-840-4910 is the number. Let's go to Lewis. Luis out in San Diego. Luis, them Raiders, Continental Soft, boy. They was hurt last week. What's going on, man?
3: Not much, man. Just plain and simple. Just easy. Going to the money. Next week, Jen's going to run off all that Bills defense. That defense offense, a horrible defense from the Bills. It's Jen's game coming up next week.
1: We'll see, man. If you're just now tapping into the show and you're a Raiders fan, I thought one of my biggest takeaways and one of the things that I learned, the Las Vegas Raiders are mentally soft. They could not overcome the heartbreak at home to Kansas City last week. You held Pat Mahomes to a 50% completion percentage. He was under siege all game long. This Raiders defense through the first 4 weeks have been one of the best in the National Football League. They totally wet the bed today against the New England Patriots, letting Stella get a groove back, talking about Drake May looking like vintage Drake May from a season ago where he was an MVP runner-up. The Raiders, man, when you suffer an emotional loss like that, and they had a special teams turnover last weekend that really cost them, when you suffer an emotional loss like that and then you spend all week getting licked like an ice cream cone, everyone telling
4: hey,
1: you,
4: yo,
1: oh,
4: what the
1: The Raiders got an emotional victory, a moral victory. Nobody want to hear that, man. The Raiders thought they boo-boo didn't stink. The bottom line is they need to keep a can of Febreze handy. 310-840-4910 is the number. Mark is in California. Want to check in. Mark, what's up?
4: Yeah, thanks for taking my call. So yes, sir. I'm a 49er fan, so consider that when I tell you this headline.
1: Okay.
4: The headline is the 49ers are not as good as their 5-0 record.
1: Ooh,
4: that game today.
1: They got realistic Niners fan? I love it.
4: I watch them all the time. I never give them anything that they don't earn. And, yeah, they won, but that was a lot of luck. You don't get that many turnovers, what, three in the other team's red zone? They could not move the ball, just like usual against Seattle. When it comes to playoff time, they're going to be the same Niners. They can do
1: I wouldn't say they couldn't move the ball, brother. I would say that Kyle did a good job exploiting the Mike Evans versus Josh Jobe matchup.
4: Yeah, well, I've seen Mike Evans was great. He looks great, and he didn't get old yet, at least, because he looks really good. But I don't see them beating people. It didn't look like they were moving the ball very good to me. It looked like they had to get pretty lucky.
1: The problem, I think, is the biggest problem I think that exists with the Niners, and I appreciate the call, brother. I'll get to some other dudes before we hit the break here. I think the biggest problem with the Niners is their defense. Biggest problem with the Niners is their defense, man. And I think when they go up against high-octane offenses, that secondary is going to get exposed. I don't think their pass rush is good enough to constantly disrupt opposing quarterbacks. And I think that's going to be the thing that ultimately comes back to bite him in the ass. But Mike Evans, as the last caller mentioned, man, brother went off today. Doing it against Josh Jobe. They abused that matchup all afternoon long. It was damn good to watch, man. 310-840-4910 is the number here on Westwood One Sports Night. Giving you my Monday morning headlines, top six headlines, my top takeaways from Sunday that you got to tell your coworker on Monday morning. I stopped at number three with the NFC East had a miserable week. Number five, winner wanted is what the headline was. Number two, in terms of Monday morning headlines, top takeaways from Sunday that I got to tell my coworker. I want you to hit me up with yours at 310-840-4910. But my second to last one, Stella got a groove back, baby. The New England Patriots are 1,010% back. Drake May in MVP form. As the Patriots won their second straight game, he threw four touchdowns. Most importantly today for Drake May, America. And what I love the most, and what really is showing me that brother is learning from his mistakes, he didn't turn the football over today. Think about it, man. Going into that Buffalo game last weekend, it would have been very easy for Drake May to tuck his tail between his legs. Everybody's talking about how terrible he is. Everybody's talking about, you know, what he's not and that he wasn't worth the pick and that New England should, you know, think about moving on and so on and so forth. If anyone went that far, you're probably stupid. But people are talking bad about Drake May, man, and for him to bounce back on the road, at home against a really, really good defense in Vegas, it was impressive to me, man. And I think at 3-2, the New England Patriots right back in the thick of that AFC East race. 310-840-4910 is the number. Give me your Monday morning headline, the top takeaway from Sunday that you got to tell your coworker Monday morning at work next.
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10: 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They're all generally picking up on the same trough of low pressure.
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10: 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They're all generally picking up on the same trough of low pressure.
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20: 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Really?
21: Money care. Bombing Ukraine even after President Trump made a surprise announcement that Russia and Ukraine agreed to stop attacking each other's energy plants.
22: Ukraine's President Zelensky says he was surprised by Trump's announcement, learning about it on social media. But he says Kyiv is ready to agree if Russia does as well. Shortly before Trump's announcement, Zelensky told ABC's This Week that Ukraine wants an immediate energy ceasefire. Russian officials, meanwhile, have yet to respond to Trump's declaration.
21: ABC's Patrick Reville. Trump also says the U.S. may help the Saudis fight the Houthi rebels, who attacked the Riyadh airport 4 times in 5 days, leaving many dead, including an American. The storm is gone. The trouble is not. Power is still out across the Florida panhandle, and the governor warning people rivers may rise for a few days. North Carolina saw several twisters as the storm moved through that area. This is ABC News.
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25: I'm your 2 Prime News Pinpoint Weather Meteorologist Liz McGiffin. Overnight, we'll slowly start to clear out the clouds as temperatures dip down to the upper 40s. Plenty of sunshine on Monday will boost us right back up toward the 80-degree mark. Tuesday, cloud cover will build right back in as temperatures work their way to the upper 60s. Tuesday night into Wednesday, we bring back in that chance for showers that'll continue on into Wednesday night alongside a cool down. Wednesday afternoon, we're talking a high in the mid-50s, followed by a low Wednesday night falling to the 30s.
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12: To most people, Coach Speak is this.
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6: 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I'm George Campbell, my co-host today, Jade Warshaw, and we're taking your calls at 888-825-5225. That's how you jump into the conversation. Dan is in Charlotte to kick us off. Dan, how can we help?
7: It's great talking to you all. Thank you for taking my call.
6: Absolutely.
7: So I'm in a situation where my son has consistently been in and out of debt. At one time, I had him come home and live with us so we could help him clear out his debt. I paid about half his debt off, and so now he's back in the same situation again. He has some relationship problems. I think he struggles with depression, anxiety, and right now he is flat broke. He crashed his car while doing deliveries, so he doesn't have the car to make any money, and we got him through this month's rent, but we don't know how the next month's going to look and thereafter. So my question is, you know, I don't want to throw money away and not have him make any progress, but he does need help too, and I don't know, he doesn't seem to be able to find help on his own, and the advice I give him, sometimes he takes, sometimes he doesn't. So it's kind of a mess. I'm not sure where to go with this.
8: You said that he needs help. You mentioned anxiety and depression. I wonder, is he getting the mental health that he needs? Is he seeing anybody? Is he doing anything on that side of the equation? Because the way it sounded, it kind of feels like that's kind of affecting this entire situation.
7: I think it is. He's been to a few therapy sessions that he had to pay for himself. He doesn't have any health insurance, so he's not able to go to those anymore. I tried to get him to seek like public assistance to be able to do those things, but it just doesn't seem like he knows how to navigate the systems. He's out in California. I'm here in North Carolina, so it's very hard to help him to manage that situation.
6: Yeah. How old is he?
7: 35.
6: Oh, wow. Has this been going on his whole adult life since he graduated high school?
7: Yes, it is. He's been in and out of jobs. From what I understand, he's a very hard worker, but he just can't maintain a good working environment.
8: What happens? What takes place?
7: I think he just gets overwhelmed. He's a loner type of person, and I think he gets overwhelmed with a lot of people around him. He's been doing like DoorDash deliveries, and is doing pretty well at that because he's his own boss and he doesn't have to interact with a lot of people. So I think that's probably the way he needs to go. But I do think he has probably some he has a on and off relationship. And it's off now, and I think that contributed to a lot of things recently.
6: Wow.
8: I mean, I'm not sure, but a lot of what you're saying, Dan, is leading me to believe that this is not at the core a money issue. I think at the core it sounds like more of a personal issue, more of a mental health issue. However, going back to your initial question, which is, you know, you gave him the money to pay off the debt. He's right back in. How much money did you give him the first time? Or that you used to pay off debt?
7: It was probably around between $7,000-$8,000, something like that.
8: Mm-hmm. And how much does he have now?
7: He has over $10,000.
8: So what's his, if you could describe his lowest low, what's his lowest low been? I mean, has he been homeless? What's that look like?
7: Lois Lowe is probably now. He's got very sketchy living situation. He does have shelter, but
2: is it dangerous? You say sketchy. Are there drugs involved? Like what level? Mm-hmm. If I looked into his life,
7: synopsis? It's not up to residential standards. It's like a commercial refit that's not zoned for residential.
8: Okay. Do you think there's any substances involved, or what do you think?
7: I don't think so.
8: Okay. If I were in your shoes, if this were my kid, I mean, this is real hard for me to say, and I'm sure George has some opinions. I think I'd be invested in making sure that he stays someplace livable at the very least. What I hear that my concern would be is that his mental health would cause him to end up in a homelessness situation. And I would try to help prevent that. But at the same time, you've got to be clear on your boundaries, because I just wonder if some of this is allowing him to feel some of that pain to kind of shake him up. But I also don't know to what extent the mental side of this is going. So I say that very lightly, because there may be some real things that are impending his ability to make good choices.
2: Has he asked for help, or is this you kind of stepping in, checking in?
7: Well, he did ask for help, and I got him on a budget about a little over a month ago. And he was doing deliveries and starting to make headway, although he wouldn't always work, maybe because he, got into depression that day or something relationally happened that threw him off kilter. We were making progress, but then just recently when he wrecked his car, then, that kind of sunk him. So.
2: And there was no insurance?
7: No. The wreck was his fault, and so he didn't have collision. It's just liability.
8: Man. Yeah, I mean, I got to tell you, Dan, the way you're describing this, and I know this is a very short call. I want to start by saying that. But the way you're describing him, I'm not picturing a 35-year-old man. It almost sounds like you're talking about somebody who's 18 or 16, or I'm not getting that sense.
2: His growth was stunted at some point. I'm not sure what happened or if – was he fine through high school?
7: Well, so we had him tested as a child, and he was never diagnosed as being on the spectrum, but he has those tendencies.
2: Yeah. It's okay. Like socially the soft skills aren't there.
7: Yeah. Yeah.
2: Wow. Well, I'll tell you this, Dan. I wish I had a magic wand and could fix it. I'll tell you this. If you can use money to help him survive, your money cannot help him thrive. And so that would be the goal, is to make sure that he isn't homeless, that he is safe, he has shelter, and as much as you can, I would put your money directly towards those things versus giving him the money.
8: Mm-hmm. Or even mental health care, putting it directly towards that.
2: If he can commit to going, hey, I'm going to go once a week to see this therapist locally and see a doctor to help him with his health and help him get a career, those are the two best uses of your time and money versus just trying to fund the misbehavior, clean up the debt before it comes back. That's just going to be a game of whack-a-mole until we can get his health and his career under control. Because right now, DoorDash, here's the problem with DoorDash. If he doesn't feel like it, he's not going to do it, and therefore no income. I would rather where there's some expectation. Dude, you got to wake up, shower, and be there by 8 a.m. or else you lose the job. I think he needs some structure in his life right now more than anything. So that's the part you can encourage him as a dad. If you have influence in his life, if he has friends, think about those kinds of people who can talk some sense into him, be a mentor for him, be a coach for him. That's what he needs right now more than a paycheck. I wish you the best of luck.

0: Hey, what's up, guys? It's Jade. 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
3: 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The timing and rain chances, uncertain for now. There's a lot of discrepancies in the forecast models. They're all generally picking up on the same trough of low pressure.
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7: Anthony is in Virginia Beach up next. Anthony, welcome to the show. You with us?
8: Yes, sir. Hello.
7: Good, good, good. How are you doing?
8: I'm doing well. How are you?
7: Fantastic. How can Jade and I help?
8: So basically, I make $150,000 a year plus sometimes. Last year, I made just under two.
7: Nice.
8: I'm in a significant amount of debt. I'm financially stupid. I had to get the confidence to kind of call you guys. I mean, I'm just trying to find out where I should go and what I should do, and maybe a little bit of financial advice. I've been watching Dave for about 6 months now.
7: Nice. How old are you?
8: But I'm 34.
7: Cool. Are you single, married?
8: I actually just got divorced last year in August.
7: Sorry to hear that. Was that part of the sort of unbridled spending?
8: Part
7: of the divorce agreement?
8: So unfortunately, I mean, I grew up with not a lot of, like, guidance in my life as far as financial. So, but I am the first person in my family to actually make, like, a substantial amount of money. My family's always been on the poorer side. And then when I started making money, I was making just irresponsible financial decisions when, you know, buying things that I shouldn't have been buying. And we just racked up a bunch of debt, and it got to a point where it put a lot of financial strain on our marriage, which caused the divorce.
9: I'm sorry.
8: And then, yeah.
7: So this is your wake-up call?
8: I'm sorry?
7: The marriage blew up, and this is your wake-up call going, what am I doing? I make 150
8: exactly.
7: to 200 grand a year, and I got nothing to show for it.
9: So
8: nothing. And I'm like, and I'm living paycheck to paycheck. So
9: yeah,
7: you're not alone.
9: You're not alone.
7: If it makes you feel better, that the, you know, it's not a great bar to set, but a third of people making six figures are paycheck to paycheck.
9: And I just pick up on a lot of shame in your voice. I can tell that you look back on that and you feel a lot of remorse and wish that it had been different. But this is the turning point. I mean, the truth is, everybody has that point, that kind of fork in the road where they go, all right, what I was doing is not working. And you get to choose if you're going to make a change or not. And it sounds like you are willing to make a change, which is really all that matters at this point, is leaving what you did back there, learning from it, and going forward in a new direction. And I think that George and I can help you do that if you're open to it.
8: 100%. Yeah. I mean, the main reason I wanted to reach out is, unfortunately, I did have a family member pass away relatively recently, a few months ago, and I wasn't expecting anything, but he had left me inheritance.
9: Mm-hmm.
8: So, I mean, I also wanted to, I don't know anything about investing, or I have no retirement, I have no 401k, you know, I just, I was stupid, you know, I was childish. And

0: immature, and like looking back at it now, I really regret it.
1: How much was the inheritance?
0: But I just, it's going to be for $160,000.
1: How much debt do you have?
0: I have about, well, I've just paid off $18,000, but I still have another, I believe, $60,000.
1: Not anymore.
2: I know it.
1: You're about to have zero debt with $100,000 left over. Do you see my math on that?
0: Yeah.
1: It was a magic trick I just did.
0: Yeah.
1: I mean, this family member just gave you an amazing blessing. You got like a get-out-of-jail-free card. So the question is, are you going to squander it, or are you going to use it to catapult you to better decisions in wealth building?
0: Exactly, and that's why I wanted to, you know, reach out to you guys. I don't want to end up in the same position I'm in now.
2: Yeah.
0: I want to leave something for my children. I have two girls.
1: How old are they?
0: I'm a cancer survivor, 9 and 13.
1: Mm.
2: So this kind of boils down to, I think from here, the biggest play is to what we said earlier, looking back and going, okay, I know what I did. Let's spend a little bit more time thinking about why you behaved in that way so that you can recognize that going forward. Because George is right. You got to get out of jail free card. This debt is gone. But if you don't understand what caused you to behave the way you did in the past, you're going to turn around and do it again. So make sure you spend some real time thinking about that. I'm going to give you a copy of my book, What No One Tells You About Money, because I talk about that a lot in the book. And you're not going to be able to go forward until you kind of start that process of trusting yourself with money and kind of forgiving yourself for what you did in the past and just forming a new mindset on how you're viewing money going forward. And it's all about the choices that you make. So number one, you've got to start to get on a budget. My guess is you've never used a budget before. Am I right?
0: No, ma'am. I mean, I thought about using budget apps and stuff like that. When I was married, my wife did all the pay the bills.
2: So now, from now on, it's on you. It's on you. And as my colleague, Dr. John Deloney would say, we can't build from the past, we got to start something brand new. So starting today, we're building something brand new. What's in the past is left back there. We're going to start the behaviors that we know work. So budgeting, we'll make sure to give you every dollar for free. Budgeting is a huge one. That is you making a plan on paper, Anthony, before the month begins. So we are just about to go. Well, we just hit October. So tonight, let's start planning for October with the money that you make from your paycheck, writing down everything that you can spend your money on, all your expenses, rent, car payments, everything that you might have, plus things like groceries and out to eat, things with your kids. Everything goes on there. And let's just get a baseline for what does it look to spend in a month. And then November's budget is going to be even more dialed in. December's budget is going to be even more locked in. That's the number one thing you can do. The number two thing you can do is today, like inside of your brain, inside of your heart, you have to decide that you're not borrowing money anymore. Those are two things you can do that cost you nothing. You can start those behaviors today, and it will change the whole outlook of how you handle your money going forward. If you stick to those principles, then the rest start to fall away.
0: Okay. I agree 100%. That's what I want to do. I mean, I told myself I'm not going to be loaning anything. If I don't have cash to buy it, I'm not buying it.
2: Yes.
1: Good. So are you willing to do some drastic measures to sort of put some guardrails around this?
0: Of course.
1: Okay.
0: Yeah. I mean,
1: So you're willing to pay off the debt today. Are you willing to stroke the checks and make a payment and be done with all the debt today with that inheritance?
0: I don't have the inheritance yet. It's coming in a month. So
1: okay.
0: It's just finishing up with probate, but that's why I wanted to be prepared for it when it does come in. I want to know what to do and how to do it.
1: Can we pretend like that money is not yours? That money is $60,000 is allocated to the lenders, right?
0: Mm-hmm.
1: And let's call, I don't know, 6 months of expenses for you. Is that $30,000?
0: Roughly, I spend in bills a month with child support around $5,000.
1: Okay, perfect.
0: So yeah,
1: I was right on the money. So $30,000 is not for Anthony. That's for Anthony's emergencies. Right?
0: Perfect.
1: So out of the 160, we were down to 100 after debt payoff. Now we're down to 70 after the emergency fund. Now you're a guy who has no debt, a fully funded emergency fund, and $70,000 to his name. That's pretty cool.
0: Yeah.
1: So that is not spending money. That is future Anthony money. So do you have a retirement plan through your employer?
0: I just transferred jobs because I'm going to be moving at the end of October back near my dad. Not with my dad, but near my dad in Fredericksburg. But
1: are you going to be renting?
0: The current job that I'm... Yeah, I'm going to be renting because my credit's honestly really bad right now.
1: Cool.
0: It's in the low fives.
1: Do you want to be a homeowner again one day?
0: Yeah, I mean, I want to build my own home. like I said, I had all these goals when I was married, and things just kind of waterfalled, and I just got myself into a hole. I just don't even know how I got there.
1: Well, we're looking at future Anthony now. There's a new chapter here. So what I don't want you to do is make decisions trying to impress future Anthony or fix the past. And so building that home because that was your goal 5 years ago, you don't need to do that. So do what makes sense for you, where you are currently. So that 70 grand left over, that might just go in a high-yield savings account and become your down payment fund for a future home.
0: Yeah.
1: So see what we just did there? We just touch it.
2: Yeah. You walked out of here, Anthony, with five really clear steps, and I'm going to say them again for you so that you don't forget them and so that you can listen back to this episode and really have it lock in your brain. First thing you're doing is you're budgeting. We're sending you that budget for free. Second thing you're doing is you're stopping borrowing money for good. You need to spend some time really thinking about what that means for you and just re-owning that as your new identity. The next thing is you're going to take the money from the 160, you're going to pay off your debt. And then you're going to take $30,000, you're going to save that in a high-yield savings account. That's your emergency fund. And then you're going to take the other $70,000 and you're going to park it in a high-yield savings account. Someplace where you're not getting to it, you're not touching it, you're not looking at it, you're not ideating on ways that you might spend it.
1: Yeah, jump on a fairwinds.org/Ramsey. You can have the 10 high-yield savings accounts there, and that'll be separate from your bank so that it won't be easy to access. And on top of that, cut up the credit cards, close the accounts, and freeze your credit with all three bureaus. Because now you're a guy who doesn't go into debt. That's who Anthony is. That's his identity. Not past Anthony who made some mistakes and had life happen to him.

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1: I'm your 2 Prime News Pinpoint Weather Meteorologist Liz McGiffin. Overnight, we'll slowly start to clear out the clouds as temperatures dip down to the upper 40s. Plenty of sunshine on Monday will boost us right back up toward the 80-degree mark. Tuesday, cloud cover will build right back in as temperatures work their way to the upper 60s. Tuesday night into Wednesday, we bring back in that chance for showers that'll continue on into Wednesday night alongside a cool down. Wednesday afternoon, we're talking a high in the mid-50s, followed by a low Wednesday night, falling to the 30s.
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18: 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Samantha is in Stamford, Connecticut, up next. Samantha, welcome to the show.
19: Hi, thank you so much for taking my call. I really appreciate it.
18: Absolutely.
19: My question is around the retirement of the 15%. My spouse and I are kind of in between baby step 4 and 5, running them in tandem. And I think we're just struggling with the moral of balancing, I guess, of possibly postponing some of those family vacations and memories that we would make with our two young children, and planning for a future that we may never get to. So I'm just curious of your thoughts around that and how to balance that as a family.
20: How young are your children? How old are they?
19: They are 3 and 1.
20: Okay. Are they in daycare?
19: They are not. I actually work from home, and we have some help coming in to help us through that.
20: So help us understand. My screen says retirement is keeping you from doing these. Help me understand what's going on with the budget, that there's not enough margin to kind of start setting aside to take a few vacations here and there.
19: Yeah, I think that we've had our heads down, and we've been trying to follow the Ramsey plan for now 3 years, and collectively we've paid off $80,000 of debt.
20: Great.
19: And we're like at this crossroad of, okay, can we start to breathe, or is there some flexibility in this 15%? Like, we just feel like we are just constantly focused on the future. And sometimes these day-to-day moments of planning these vacations are put on the back burner.
20: So that feels more like a priority statement than it sounds like a money statement. 'Cause what's your income?
19: Gross as a family, it's around $230,000.
20: Yes, ma'am. This is 100% a priorities discussion. Unless you sit up here and tell me that your mortgage is super high, a super high percentage of your take home, it sounds like something that you guys have to prioritize. What is your mortgage?
19: Our mortgage is $2,700 a month. We live in an area that has really high taxes, and we get taxed on everything.
18: Mm-hmm. That's less than 25%.
20: Yeah, that's not the problem.
18: Because, I mean, you guys are bringing home like $14,000 a month.
19: Well, we're only netting about $10,500 because of all the money going into retirement and taxes and all that.
20: Mm-hmm.
18: Okay.
20: So then still,
18: so we got
20: $10,500
18: to work with. $2,700 goes to the mortgage, and you've got over $7,000 left. And you're saying out of that, you couldn't save, like, let's say $500 a month put away in a savings account for a vacation.
20: $1,000 a month.
18: $1,000. If you want to go to Disney World, it's going to cost that.
19: Right.
18: We can always go to Branson.
20: What's stopping you? Because I was expecting, usually when I hear this question, I'll be honest, Samantha, usually it's a time of life thing where we've got kids in daycare, we've just started investing, and basically with kids in daycare, you're basically paying for college, right? It costs the same thing. And so it's mm-hmm. just a tight season. But if you're telling me, no, I work from home, there's no daycare bill, and oh, also we make $230, oh, and also we bring home $10,000 a month.
18: There's got to be some major expenses here that we haven't accounted for yet. If I looked at your every dollar budget right now, what would I see that I go, whoa?
19: Probably food and leisure, like things that we account for.
20: Okay.
19: That are like weekly.
20: Like what?
19: Treats, quote unquote treats for the family.
20: Like what? And I'm not saying this because it's a bad thing, because it's not. I just want to know what you mean by that.
19: Yeah, I think by that, I think it's for us, we really prioritize the family model. So it's just like weekly spending a trip to, like, for example, the zoo or to a museum or to go out to dinner. Like, that's all part of our budget that,
20: maybe
19: we should start pulling some of that back and putting it towards a vacation. I think it's exactly that.
20: If you tell me, if you say, because again, I stand on this because I think it's true. There is nothing wrong with the things that you just said. I'm with you. I think that you've worked hard to get to this point where you can spend money in those ways. And you clearly value family experiences. So what you can say is that, okay, some of the family experiences I value are the ones that are close to home, when we can go to the zoo and go to the museum and go see the movie that just came out and go do this. But then you can also start to say, in addition to that, I'm going to put a line item on the budget, or I'm going to split this line item and say part of it's going to be spent on close to home experiences, and some of it going to be spent on out of town experiences by us going to travel, and just knowing that those are things that you tend to need a sinking fund for versus I'm going to be able to fund this in one or two shots. And I think that truly is what it is. You don't need to pull back from retirement, but there probably are some things on your month-to-month budget that can pull back. And it might be that you pull back on going out to eat, because I do think, and George, this needs to be said, I think that a lot of times when we hit a certain threshold with income, it kind of becomes like, ooh, I can do what I want to do. And it's not that you're reckless in the way that you're not making a budget, but you're reckless in the way that you let certain areas of the budget just inflate. And pretty soon you can start to feel like, oh gosh, I thought I'd be able to do more with my money. And it's like, you are doing more, you're just eating it, or you're just, you know what I'm saying? So I think that's what's happening.
18: Here's a fun exercise, Samantha. If I said, hey, you have to put a vacation line item for $1,000 a month in that budget, what would you then cut or add to make that happen? If I said you have to get rid of something, maybe you need to add some income, what would you guys do?
19: Probably it would be like a grocery out-to-eat budget. We would pull back on it. Probably the out-to-eat as a family budget.
18: So you could cut that one down. Anything else? Could you cut some subscriptions? Are there any luxuries that you could go without for a season to get kind of used to this savings muscle being built?
19: I mean, you might have to talk to my spouse about the NFL Sunday ticket, but I could go without.
18: Oh, see, you're not the only complicit.
20: I think you have really fun things built into your life. Again, I think your income allows for that. You just have to sometimes make some trade-offs and go, hey, we might not do the season tickets because we want to do the trip to Disney, or we might not do, you know, and it's just pulling back on those things. And the hard part is, it's kind of like first class. Once you, and I don't fly first class, but once you do, good luck on
18: going back.
20: Yeah. So you've introduced some things into your lifestyle that you really, really like, and it's going to be hard to trade those things off because you're going to feel it a little bit to do some of these other things. But your money's not infinite. It does have, it's a very good income, but it's not infinite.
18: Do you guys get a big tax refund every year?
19: Not really.
18: Okay.
19: No.
18: It just still seems like you guys are withholding.
19: Really is,
18: there's too much being deducted right now to be coming home with 10 grand out of 230. So that's what I'm looking. If you can kind of look at a bunch of things like reshopping your insurance, looking at the paychecks, cutting some subscriptions. I think this doesn't have to be one thing is out of the budget completely. It might just be we're going to give 10 things a haircut. And now all of a sudden you can find $500 to $1,000. And again, I would on paper say, what is this vacation going to cost and when do we want to go? Have you done that part yet?
19: Yes. I mean, at high level, like, because I think all the young kids that want to go to Disney World. So at a high level, yes.
18: The 1 year old has stated they want to go to Disney.
19: Well, our 3 year old, and we were trying to get there before the 1 year old would be priced.
20: Listen, can I give you a piece of advice? Don't go yet. I know you didn't ask me, but
18: Samantha,
20: oh my gosh.
18: I say that as a guy who is getting roped into going to Disney World with a 3-year-old and 1-year-old.
20: It's too soon. So, go a little bit later.
18: It's
20: going to
18: be a great
20: can.
18: Time, but the memories are not for the kids at this point. It's for you guys, and it's okay to call that out. But also, you are giving these kids an incredible life. I want you to know that, that it's not about a vacation. They're going to remember those trips to the zoo more than a flash-in-the-pan weekend traveling. And so as they get older, I think your income's going to go up. You're going to dial in the budget more. It's going to become a rhythm to save for these things. And ongoing, just keep that $500 or $1,000 going to that sinking fund on the vacation over to a high-yield savings account.
20: That's
18: magically,
20: right.
18: You can afford a vacation every year. So just plan ahead for it. Make the sacrifices needed. And I promise you, the kids are going to be okay. They won't go to therapy over this.

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14: That's on the show. That's because they're the foundation of everything we teach. So if you're new to the show, start there. We're going to drop a link in the description to the 7 baby steps that are the framework for every single call in the description of this episode. Check it out. Steven is in Grand Rapids, Michigan. Steven, what's going on?
15: Hey there, guys. Thanks for taking my call. How are you guys doing?
14: We're doing great. How can we help?
15: I have a question. Me and my wife bought 40 acres where we live out in the country in 2021, and we built our own house, our homestead there. We have 2 kids, 2 girls, and everything's going well. Our mortgage is $1,802 a month, and I was just wondering if it would be a smart move to sell some acres to wipe off some debt, or if I should keep it, being that I got it for a pretty good price, or what I should do with if that would be a smart move or not.
14: How much debt do you have?
15: $240,000 right now.
14: Is that the mortgage or is that consumer debt?
15: Yeah. That's the mortgage.
14: Oh, that's it. You only have the mortgage.
15: Oh no, I have a truck payment which I bought a used truck. It is right now I owe like $27,000 on it, which is like $416 a month.
14: Okay,
16: and that's not part of the $240,000.
15: No.
16: Okay.
15: No. Nope, that's separate.
14: Okay.
15: So it'd be about $270 total with the truck, and that's all I have.
14: Got it. All right, what's your household income?
15: It's right at $92,000 a year.
16: Okay. If you wanted to, you could, but I don't see why you can't take this $92,000 income, pay off this truck lickety-split, and then be on baby step six like everybody else would do and just make big chunks at this mortgage when it makes sense for you guys and just make a regular rhythm of paying extra on it until it's gone. It's not astronomical, especially when you look at median home prices.
15: Right.
14: So you got a few levers.
15: I did get it. What was that?
14: You got a few levers to pull. I mean, selling the acreage is one idea. We're just trying to show you, hey, if you can pay this truck off in the next 18 months and you love the truck and you love the acreage, nothing's broken here.
16: Yeah.
14: So do you just have too much acreage? You're like, I could do without some of this. It's fine. I could parcel it off.
15: I'm not going to lie. It's beautiful. It's a nice piece of property, and I love it. The one downfall is when I got the loan, I got it through a financial institution that does not, like, lock in interest rates.
16: Oh, is it so adjustable?
14: It's like a hard money loan?
15: No, it's an Anabaptist Financial out of Pennsylvania. So they're kind of a conservative group. They have their own investors. They're kind of their own group. And they only loan money to, like, conservative people. It's kind of a different thing.
14: Never heard about this.
15: And
14: so what's your rate?
15: So right now it's like 6.25%, which is not terrible. And the cool part about it is it can only fluctuate like 0.5% per quarter, which amounts to 2% a year. And it was at 3.75% when I got the loan.
14: So is it just an adjustable rate mortgage?
16: Sounds like it.
15: It goes up and down with the
16: limits.
15: Economy, I guess. Yeah.
16: It can
15: only go up 2% annually, but it can also only come down 2% annually.
14: I mean, you keep saying only. That's a lot. That's a lot of money.
16: Well,
14: on $240,000.
16: So how many acres would you have to sell if you said, you know what, I want to do this? How many acres would you have to sell in order to pay off the mortgage? I think you can cash flow the truck, but let's just play with this for a second. To do the mortgage, how many?
15: I talked to a realtor, and in reality, I would have to sell probably about 30 out of the 40.
16: Oh,
15: gosh. Actually, like completely wipe out the debt.
16: Mm-hmm.
15: And that's also, I'm not sure how the capital gains thing works, but, paying $4,000 an acre, and now it's worth probably more like $8,000. And I'm not sure, how much of that would go into capital gains or how much the government would want from that. And then that would also play an effect of how much I could actually put out the debt.
16: Have you thought about just refinancing to a different loan? Just a normal, conventional 15-year fixed rate?
15: That's the hard thing about it. Back when I actually did most of the process, and by the time I got through with it, interest rates was 8%. So I chose not to, which at this point I'm glad I didn't lock it in because I'm still below that. But interest rates are still fairly high, aren't they?
16: I mean, you should be able to
14: 6.5 on a 15-year.
16: Yeah, in your area.
15: Okay.
16: Plus, you do have the benefit. I think you have a lot more options than you realize. Because what you could also do, you could say, hey, I'm going to sell. I'm not going to sell 30 acres, but maybe I'll sell 15 acres. I'll take that chunk of money and when I refinance it, I'll throw it on the loan and I'll knock it down majorly. There's so many things that you could do. What I see in this that feels drastic to me, I'm going to tell you the two problems that I see that I'd want to nullify very quickly. Number one, I don't like the adjustable rate mortgage. I think that's taking away your piece. It's taking away mine. So I'd want to do what I need to do to fix that. And we just gave you a couple of options, what you can do there. The second thing that's a glaring thing to me is the truck payment. I think you're in a situation that you don't need to borrow money anymore going forward. And I think that I would get this truck paid off really quickly. And if you do those two things, I think it's going to make the level of peace in your life rise to a very great level. I don't think that you have to push to pay off the mortgage immediately by selling off all of this acreage. I don't think that's the thing on fire. The problem is the adjustable rate mortgage.
15: Okay. Yeah, no, that makes sense. And I considered doing that, even just like you said, just getting the mortgage down, even $100,000 off of $240,000, that's almost half. And that
16: would,
15: I went from $1,200 a month in 2021 being my payment to $1,800, and that's $600 every month. That's just going into interest, and it stinks,
16: Yeah.
15: Unfortunately. It was never my intention to buy that much, but if it could become available, I'm like $160,000 for 40 acres out in the country. I don't regret it, you know, because I'm still ahead at this point. Even if I'd sell it, you know, I didn't pay that much in interest of you know, the amount
16: that
15: it went
16: up. But
15: you love
16: the land.
15: I also don't want to hang on and get behind.
14: Basically, nothing's on fire now. It's just, let's get you out of this adjustable rate mortgage and let's have a plan to actually pay off this truck. Mm-hmm. So how much margin do you have every month right now? Extra money you could throw at the debt.
15: I could probably do somewhere between 800 and 800 would probably be comfortable.
14: Okay. So this is how long it would take you. Can I do the math with you?
15: $27,000
14: loan, that would take you almost 3 years to pay off that car loan. Can we agree that kind of sucks when you make almost six figures?
15: Yeah.
14: So what if we could throw $1,500? Could you find that in your budget if you guys tighten things up?
15: I mean, you know, we've done with – I got hurt at work 2 years ago, and we've done with almost nothing. I have an awesome wife. She spends no money, like literally. So it's all on me. So, yeah, I mean, we can do with a lot less, and if that's what it takes, then that's what
14: I would
15: happen.
14: Do a budget tonight and go, hey, we have a game plan where we don't have to sell any acreage right now, and I'm going to cash flow and pay off this truck in 18 months. Are you game? My guess is she goes, okay.
15: Sure.
14: Sounds like you're the spender here, so you can control this a lot more. And you guys probably, will you bring home $6,000 a month? What are you bringing home?
15: Yeah, six to seven, yep.
14: Okay, yep. Wonderful. And your mortgage is $1,800. That's only going to go up until we refinance. So now, between paying for everything else, let's go find that $1,500 and say 18 months from now, this truck loan is gone, and we get to keep all of this beautiful acreage. And then you always have sort of like a parachute here of selling some acreage if push comes to shove.
16: Right.
14: But I wouldn't do that quite yet.
15: Okay. And I didn't know with the market being up, you know, it is worth, you know, substantially more than it was if, you know, at some point. But real estate, honestly, out in the country, it probably is never going to go back down to where it was. I mean, that might be a bad assumption, but.
16: Yeah, I think you bought this land, though, because you love it. I think you bought it because there's something about it. You want to do the whole homestead thing. And I think that you just have to remain kind of focused on what it is that you're trying to do. And I truly, truly, truly do think that the problem was the risk or like that feeling of uncertainty. It's the adjustable rate. Yeah. It's not knowing like what's my payment going to be. Is it going to go up? Is it going to go down? And just whenever you have that layer of risk in your life, it does. It affects just your day to day. It's kind of like, you know, when you have your computer and there's all the things running in the background, you have all the tabs open. And it's just slowing down your performance. It's just making things cloudy. And I think that clearing that up is going to help you a lot. Close the tabs, Stephen.
14: Close the tabs. Yeah, all that emotion and excitement will drive you to make decisions you probably wouldn't have made in hindsight. But that dream was too exciting when you saw that beautiful land and you pictured the homestead lifestyle.
16: Yeah, but, you know, like we said, there's nothing on fire. He can keep the grass.
14: Yeah, don't sell the horse quite yet. You're not there.

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4: ABC News, I'm Wayne Cabot. If actions speak louder than words, then Russia has spoken loudly. Answering President Trump's claim of a deal for Russia and Ukraine to stop bombing energy plants with bombs. Hitting Ukraine again, ABC's Patrick Rivel.
5: Ukraine's President Zelensky says he was surprised by Trump's announcement, learning about it on social media. But he says Kyiv is ready to agree if Russia does as well. Shortly before Trump's announcement, Zelensky told ABC's This Week that Ukraine wants an immediate energy ceasefire. Russian officials, meanwhile, have yet to respond to Trump's declaration.
4: But the bombs that it sent did cut power and water to Kyiv. Another deadly attack by Houthi rebels on the international airport in Riyadh. The attacks now coming almost nonstop. An American among those killed this weekend, leading President Trump to say that the U.S. is considering helping the Saudis fight the Iran-backed rebels. Pope Leo to undergo surgery to remove a lung nodule. This is ABC News.
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12: I'm your 2 Prime News Pinpoint Weather Meteorologist Liz McGiffin. Overnight, we'll slowly start to clear out the clouds as temperatures dip down to the upper 40s. Plenty of sunshine on Monday will boost us right back up toward the 80-degree mark. Tuesday, cloud cover will build right back in as temperatures work their way to the upper 60s. Tuesday night into Wednesday, we bring back in that chance for showers that'll continue on into Wednesday night alongside a cool down. Wednesday afternoon, we're talking a high in the mid-50s followed by a low Wednesday night falling to the 30s.
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27: Welcome back to the Ramsey Show in the Fairwinds Credit Union Studio. I'm George Camel. 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Open phones at 888-825-5225. William is in St. Louis up next. What's going on, William?
28: Hey, guys. I'm very happy to be with you.
27: You as well.
28: I just have a quick question, and I'm kind of nervous. So I got laid off on Friday, and I would like to kind of go into business for myself. But that'll take time to build the income up, if it builds at all. And I'm just wondering if I'm in a position to do that, or if I should go look for a regular job.
27: Man, what happened with the job?
28: I just didn't bid enough work, and they laid off about 50 guys before me.
27: Wow.
28: And then then I got my call. So
27: what kind of work?
28: Now
27: is
28: I'm at
27: this?
28: Home. I'm a welder.
27: Okay. What were you making?
28: So at that point, I was making $36 an hour.
27: Nice. Okay. And what would the business be?
28: I like to do art. I like sculpting. The main business would be just regular welding and fabrication, but then also I would pursue the art on the side in a similar fashion to how I've been doing it for the past couple of years. I'm just not sure, like, the money... You know,
27: so the business is welding. You do your own welding business, and as a hobby on the side that could make money one day, you would want to do sculpting.
28: Yes.
27: Okay.
28: Yeah. Metal sculptures. So they do tie in together.
1: How quickly can you start getting welding work, and have you kind of looked at how many clients you need, or what do you need in order to kind of make what you were making at the old job? How long do you think that would take realistically to get back there?
28: I think it would take probably 18 months to get back to, maybe 12 to 18 months to get back to that, working independently.
1: Uh-huh.
28: But, I don't know. There's also a lot. I would imagine there's lots of insurance and liability things that need to be covered there that I haven't looked into, but I've kind of.
1: I mean, I like the idea of you. You have a trade that you could easily turn into your own business if you have a business sense. I don't know that you do just yet, but already you saying, hey, this is at least a year to year and a half build. In my mind, I would go, let me get another job right now. And then current job, just bringing in some money to make ends meet, right? Just continuing to feed my family. Hopefully I can get another welding job making what I was. But while I do that job, I'm going to start doing the legwork for putting this business together. I'm going to start figuring out what insurances I need. I'm going to start figuring out, you know, all the kind of nuts and bolts, all the foundational things. And then I'm going to start building. I'm going to start and building that up. And then when I can pull that boat close enough, George, I'm jumping right in it.
0: You're like stepping gently instead of just hoping you can make it without hitting the water. So that's the goal here. And in the meantime, you might just need another job to get by until you can sort of build up your book of business. And the sculpting will remain a hobby for now. Let's put that on the back burner unless you're like, oh, I've already sold multiple pieces for thousands of dollars.
1: Mm-hmm. What did you bring home every month when you were welding?
28: Pre-tax or post-tax was $4,000-ish.
1: Okay, 4,000.
28: I put a lot in my 401k and stuff like that, so it was lower than it needed to be.
1: What was it? What was it just after taxes? Not after investing, but what was it after taxes?
28: I don't have that number. Hold on.
1: I want that number because that's our goal. So whenever you're looking, it's that or higher, right? So as you're looking for jobs out there, because what you might find, and I don't know, you could speak to this, but you might find that if you get a job welding, they might say, well, you can't do a welding business on the side. That is, you know, a conflict of interest. So you might have to pick something that's not welding that can make you $4,000 a month so that you can go ahead and build this welding business and start building up your client base without it being a conflict. But at least we know how much you need to earn, and that's kind of the goal.
28: Yeah, so pre-tax, I was $1,440, and then with deductions of $462.15, I was netting $977.85. And I'd have to go through and do the math to break down the deductions there.
0: But, okay. Do you have a specific skill in welding?
28: So I was a pipe welder, but okay. I think I'm more – I really just did that because it was lucrative, and I could subsidize doing art with that. But I find myself fabricating more than anything.
0: So can you find some fabrication contractors and get some work in between?
28: Probably. I also, my expected timeline is about a 3-month layoff. I don't think it's like I'm never going back. I think
0: there's just not enough work right now
28: until January. Yeah. This is something I've been passionate about, and I'm nervous because I try to live in a very risk-averse manner. I'm nervous that I'm using the layoff as a catalyst for a poor decision when I'm not there financially to take that risk.
1: And that's fair. I think that your spidey senses are exactly right, because you're talking to two creatives here. We love art. We love the arts, okay? So I love the idea that you have, and I love entrepreneurship. So there's two things that I love for you, I want for you, but I think your instincts are telling you a correct thing, which is there's a way to do this that's wise. And the way to do this that's wise is not just to jump in it with no net and with no plan and with no money. The way to do this is what we said. We're gonna do it right. If this is a 3-month layoff, you don't know that for certain. It doesn't sound like it. Sounds like you just think it is. I try to find that out for certain. Is this... How long is this
0: going
1: to
0: last? When will the paychecks run dry?
1: And if they can't tell you, then that's your cue. Yeah. I'm going to go out and get a job. Go out and get a job. And then once you land that job, now let's start working on the welding business. And again, to George's point, I do think you need to start business first, because we know that that's going to bring in some income. And then once that's bringing down the $4,000 a month, now we can start trying to go into the art welding space. But you got to play this the right way. You can't just... That's like me just saying tomorrow, I am a professional vocalist.
0: I mean, you are very good.
1: Yeah, but I ain't got a job.
0: But you need
1: George.
0: Money. Come
1: I don't have any money. Exactly. So we got to do this the right way.
0: So how much savings do you have right now to your name?
28: So cash savings, I have 20,000.
0: Nice. And no debt?
28: Zero debt. Yeah.
0: Fantastic. Good. Well, you've set yourself up to be in a great spot.
28: I've heard the Ramsey jingle. Yeah, I've heard the Ramsey jingle since I can remember. So
0: fantastic. I never heard it called a jingle. I like that. Dave's going to really love that. So the goal now is that's your emergency fund. Our goal is to not touch that thing if we don't have to. That's your break in case of true emergency. Hey, I'm up against a wall. The electricity is going to get shut off unless I dip into this emergency fund. Now, on the side, you can start creating a side pile that is sort of the business startup fund because you're going to need to buy some equipment, right? You're going to need to pay for some insurance.
28: Yeah, actually, insurance is the only thing I think I'd need.
0: No equipment needed?
28: Over the years, I've been cash flowing.
1: Perfect.
0: Good. You own it. It's not owned by the business.
28: Yeah, I'm sole proprietor on LLC.
0: That's great news.
28: It's just passed through.
0: And the next thing is, can I actually get some clients? Am I good enough at the sales side? Because you might love welding, but, man, you hate getting the jobs. And you might need to either offload that to someone who can get you the jobs and pay them, or you need to be working for someone else. Those are the two options.

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6: Tom is in Los Angeles up next. Tom, welcome to the show.
7: Hey, guys. How you doing?
6: Doing great.
7: My question is, I'm 24 years old, and I'm looking to buy my first ever nice car. I've never had a car with payments. I've been very diligent about saving and not wasting my money. And I just don't know if it's the right move. I've always heard cars are a depreciating asset, and I'm just kind of hesitant to make the move.
6: Well, I'm proud of you for never having a payment. Are you ready to waste some money on a depreciating asset? That's the question.
7: I think I am, but I'm not sure.
6: How much is the car?
7: The car varies from 18 to 23, 25 max.
6: Okay. What kind of car is it? What's the year, make, and model?
7: It's 2016 through 2019 RC 350 F Sport Lexus.
8: Sounds nice. So
7: it looks nice.
8: I mean, you're not a debt guy, so if you didn't have car payments, I'm guessing you don't have any other debt laying around.
7: I have no debt.
8: Yeah. And I'm guessing that you've got 3 to 6 months of expenses on top of the money you need for the car.
7: So I've saved about $55,000 so far.
6: Wow.
7: I have $33,000 in mutual funds, four separate mutual funds, and I have about $22,000 in cash. And right now I'm waiting. I just listed my work van. I had gotten a van about 4 months ago that I was using for work, but it's a V8 and gas was very expensive. So I just listed it for sale yesterday. So.
8: And what's it worth?
7: Yeah, no. Roughly about $10,000.
8: Okay. And the mutual funds, that's just in a brokerage account?
7: I have a financial advisor that helped me set that up, so I believe so, yeah.
6: Okay.
7: But I'm
6: it's
7: not
6: non-retirement.
7: I have all the information.
6: That's the key.
7: Non-retirement.
6: Okay.
7: Yes,
8: okay.
6: How much do you make?
7: It varies. I have a small business, and I work in the pool industry, so I work for a big company, and that brings me about $3,000 to $6,000 a month, and then I have my own business on the side that brings me another $2,000 to $5,000 a month. So in the summertime, I did about $10,000 a month. Right now, we're slow season. I'm doing anywhere from $6,000 to $8,000.
6: Wow! So you're making anywhere from, can we call it like $75,000 to $120,000? What would be the range?
7: This year, I think I'm going to make about $100,000. Last year, I made about $80,000.
6: Fantastic.
8: So let's say 90. Let's call you 90.
6: And this would be your only vehicle.
7: Right now I have a 2002 Ford Ranger. It's an old pickup truck. And that's what I'm going to be using for work for now.
6: Great. I mean, it's green lights all around.
8: Because
6: our parameter is you pay cash, you buy used unless you're a net worth millionaire, and the total value of all the things with wheels and motors in your life adds up to no more than half your annual income. So you check all those boxes, right?
7: Yeah.
6: So can we go buy this waste of a depreciating asset and enjoy it?
7: We should, right?
6: Yeah.
7: It's not that bad of an idea. I don't think so.
6: I would, man.
8: I think you need to do it. I think you need to. I think you need to do
7: okay.
8: this.
6: You already have. Okay. Do you have one in mind, like you know it's out there? Or it sounds like you have a range that you're willing to sort of concede for, and now you know the prices.
7: I'm kind of waiting for the best deal. There's a 2018 for $18,700 right now, and I really like that one. But I have to wait until I sell my van because I have no space to store three vehicles.

0: vehicles.
1: Right, and you don't need three vehicles.
2: Okay.
0: Yeah.
2: But they'll be out
0: there. I'm kind of trapped waiting. So there was one other good deal that I missed out on just because I couldn't get it just yet. But, yeah.
2: And you're ready to take on the insurance, the maintenance, all of that that comes along with a luxury vehicle?
0: That's the additional cost. You know, I'm young. I haven't had my license for that long. And my insurance is going to be probably about $300 a month on top of the whatever I buy for cash.
1: How old are you, Tom?
0: So I'm 24.
1: 24. How are you living? Do you rent? I'm guessing. I mean, it says Los Angeles on my screen.
0: Yeah, I rent a room. It costs me about $1,250 a month.
1: What's your long-term plan for, you know, living in California, in Los Angeles area?
0: I'm not from the United States. I moved here about 6 years ago from Greece. So
1: okay.
0: Long-term, I'm planning on retiring there.
1: Okay, cool. All right. Yeah.
2: Man, way to go. You've done really well, and I'm glad you're walking through this slowly and wisely instead of impulsively.
0: Thanks.
2: You've thought about it a long time. You've worked to save up for it.
1: Yeah.
2: You might need to cash out some of the mutual funds, it sounds like, to make this happen, right?
0: I'd like to not mess with any of it. I don't want to touch it. But, that's why I'm trying to be at 25 max, because I figure since I'm going to get the $10,000 from the van, I have another $22,000 in cash, roughly.
1: Yeah, but I want you to have some liquid cash as your emergency fund. That's the only thing.
0: Okay.
2: So keep 3 to 6 months of expenses, and then anything beyond that becomes your car fund.
0: Okay.
2: Because the emergency is going to hit, the market's going to take a dip, and you're going to need to dip into those mutual funds at the worst time.
0: Okay.
2: So just kind of know, I don't know what you're earmarking those mutual funds for, but I like my investments to have a goal. So do you
0: have
2: a goal?
0: I don't have a goal. No.
1: Well, it sounds like it was the car.
0: I didn't want to waste it. The car, yes, but the main reason I put it there was I just didn't want to have immediate access to it. I didn't want to spend it on anything else, mm-hmm. and I wanted to be out of sight, out of mind, live as if I don't have it.
1: So let's talk about that, because that's a part that this is a part of budgeting. And a lot of times people have margin. It's just like, let me throw this in the bank. But you do want to be intentional even with the margin. If you're in a good enough position that you can do your budget and look at that margin and say, okay, I got $3,000. What am I going to do with it? Well, I just throw it over there in the HYSA. It is a good discipline to sit down and go, what do I want to do with this money? If I'm going to throw it in a high yield, this is what it's for. If I'm going to throw it in a brokerage, I'm doing it because I'm saving for a down payment on a house. If I'm going to split it up, I know what the split up is. And when you do that, not only do you have a greater level of control of the money, but then when you reach over to spend it, you can do that with confidence because I've earmarked money. Yeah, specifically for that reason.
0: Well, ideally, I'd like to buy a home, you know, but just in California, it seems like it's an out-of-reach plan.
1: And that's why I asked you about that, because I could sense that there is some trepidation in your voice about doing this car. And I'm looking, I'm like, okay, this guy lives in Los Angeles. It would be tough for me if I know that I have home buying on the horizon. It would be hard for me to spend $25,000 on a car. So now it's a thing of priorities, and it's a thing of timeline of what's most important to you. That's why I asked about that. So if you say to me, hey, Jade, if I'm being honest, home buying is actually number one on my list, well, then we might need to talk. But if you do say, no, for this season, car's number one, home buying is like number three or four, then that means that we have more flexibility. So what would you say?
0: I'd like to be very cautious with where I spend my money. I don't want to waste it. That's why I've been so hesitant to do the car. And ideally, yes, a house would be number one priority.
1: Mm-hmm.
0: It just seems like it's impossible to do it out here.
1: Well,
0: you know, I was thinking about buying a house out of the country, mm-hmm. buying an apartment back where I'm from, and have my parents help me run it as an Airbnb. And that seems like a lot more doable, an apartment out there that could do quite well in the
1: well, if that's the case, Tom, then you need to start aligning that. Because if you sit here and say, hey, guys, my number one priority is to buy a house, then your goals have to align with that, which means, okay, if that's I'm going to start shifting everything towards that. And right now, that's not the case. We're talking about a car when we should be talking about, okay, what's it look like to get out of the Los Angeles area? What's it look like career-wise? What's it look like property-wise? And that's really the conversation. If I were you, I wouldn't buy this car until you start to align on what you want the next 2 years to look like in your own life and keep that home buying thing on the table. Obviously, you can't do it in Los Angeles in the next 2 years, but what does that look like for you? Because $25,000 is a lot of money if we're talking about buying a home.
0: Yeah. I don't know how much time I have. It's just, it was kind of a reactionary idea of keep saving. All I do is work. I'm working about 60 to 70 hours a week. Mm-hmm. I have 2 weeks off in the year. I'm 24, and I was like, why am I being so mature all the time?
1: You could go somewhere where your money is immature. Why couldn't you go somewhere where your money gets you a lot further? You say you're in the pool business. My guess is you could do that in a lot of different places around the country. Maybe South Florida. Tennessee has a lot of pools. I don't know.
2: Yeah.
1: Just saying.
2: Start dreaming, man. But you got a lot of time. It sounds like you are either in the moment or you are so far in the future. We can split the difference and enjoy life today while planning for what's ahead.

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1: Hey guys, it's Rachel Cruz. What if the most...
2: I'm your 2 Prime News Pinpoint Weather Meteorologist, Liz McGiffin. Overnight, we'll slowly start to clear out the clouds as temperatures dip down to the upper 40s. Plenty of sunshine on Monday will boost us right back up toward the 80-degree mark. Tuesday, cloud cover will build right back in as temperatures work their way to the upper 60s. Tuesday night into Wednesday, we bring back in that chance for showers that'll continue on into Wednesday night alongside a cool down. Wednesday afternoon, we're talking a high in the mid-50s, followed by a low Wednesday night, falling to the 30s.
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11: 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The timing and rain chances, uncertain for now. There's a lot of discrepancies in the forecast models. They're all generally picking up on the same trough of low pressure.
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16: Guys, so if you would, leave us a comment on YouTube or Spotify on this episode. If it helped you, something stuck out, something was fascinating, crazy, share it with a friend as well. Hit that share button. That means the world. Thank you for doing that. Sean is in Atlanta, Georgia, up next. Sean, welcome to the show.
17: Hey, thank you for having me.
16: Absolutely. How can we help?
17: Hey, back around 2000, I'm going way back, I took out one of those dumb 125-second mortgages for about $25,000. And I paid on it for like 10 years. And when 2008 came, I lost my job and got another job, but I was having a hard time making that second mortgage payment. So I called them in 2010, said, hey, any way you guys can help me with this? And they said no. So basically, I haven't paid them since 2010.
1: Whoa.
16: Do you still have the house?
17: I still have my house.
1: Is there a lien against it? Like when you check the records?
17: I looked at court records. I don't see a lien. Every once in a while, it's been sold numerous times to other companies. And every once in a while, I will get a letter maybe once a year for like the privacy notice saying, hey, we might sell your information or something like that.
1: Okay.
17: But other than that, I am looking to pay my house off within the next 2 to 3 years. I only owe $68,000 on it. And I don't know what's going to come about when it comes time for this, because my wife keeps telling me after a certain amount of time, if they don't contact you and they don't try to get their money, then you might not owe that money. And I don't know. I tried calling a real estate attorney. He's like, just call a title company and just have them do a title search.
16: And
17: just move me off. And so I didn't know if that was really the right thing to do. So,
1: yeah, because then you can see if there's anything against it or if it's totally clean, because you're probably right. They probably kept selling it lender after lender. You're not paying anything. They just charge it off, sell it to the next one, charge it off, sell it. And so you may be right. I mean, I checked the law in your area, but it could be too old to collect. But at the same time, it could come back as a zombie later. Like, hey, you owe this plus, plus, plus, plus.
17: Right, and that's kind of what I'm worried about, is if I pay my house off, are they going to come after me at that point?
16: That's the part to find out. Mm-hmm. I think right now we're sort of living with the boogeyman under the bed. Let's just put the flashlight under there and get the title search done, and you can check with your county, check the Register of Deeds records for the property.
17: Yeah.
16: Have you done that?
17: Yes.
16: Have you pulled your credit report? Does anything show up there?
17: No.
16: Okay.
17: It doesn't pull on my credit report, nothing like that. So I'm just like, I'm at a loss.
16: Does the company exist anymore?
17: According to, like, I've researched the one that owns it now, and they exist. Some company that just likes to buy debt, and they still exist, and they send me a privacy notice every year.
16: Interesting.
1: I mean, it's possible that in all the hubbub of 2008 or 9 and after,
16: the chaos, it just got lost.
1: Maybe it did get lost, or
18: settled or forgiven and you didn't know about it.
16: And there might be a statute of limitations. Mm-hmm. I would ask your real estate attorney about the laws in your state to see if they can even enforce it when you do sell.
17: Right. That's what I wonder about, the statute of limitations.
18: Yeah.
16: Worst case, I would just go, hey, when I sell it, I might owe something in a worst case scenario.
17: Right. Because I took out a $25,000 loan, and now, even after I paid 10 years, I still owe $25,100.
16: Because of that crazy interest.
17: Yes. Yeah. It was 125%.
16: And my guess is it's been so long, even if it does exist, they'd probably be willing to settle at this point.
18: And I just, if with the interest being the way it was and what that would mean in today's money, if it were out there, I'm pretty sure someone would be trying to collect it. Do you know what I mean? That just feels, but yeah, if you do that professional title search and there's nothing there, I feel like that's about as clean as
16: I would do some more due diligence and then sleep easy knowing you did everything you could and get everything in writing so that they know and that you know.
18: Okay. And we know.
16: I would trust your real estate attorney over us on the air because they'll know your exact state laws and what to do about it. But I would definitely do that title search.
18: Listen, I'm rooting for you because that would be pretty sweet.
16: It's a big win. Chad is in Fayetteville, North Carolina. Up next, Chad, welcome to the show.
19: Hey, how you doing?
16: We're doing great. What's going on
19: with
16: you?
19: I got a question. Kind of want some advice on something. So 2024, my wife and I was working for a company, and they were downsizing, so we decided to leave. So when I left, I drew out my 401k and paid my home off and whatever loose debt I had. I kind of want to know how to go forward with now kind of being more aggressive with my retirement going forward. I'm 48.
16: You guys have no debt?
19: Just a couple of vehicles. So two vehicles were $750 a month. One of them's like $10,000 left owing on it. The other one's like $12,000.
16: Okay. Do you have the cash to pay those off today?
19: We do. So here's what we got. So when I left the company, I drew out my 401k and paid off the house and all that. She had a previous property because we got married in 2021. She sold that property. Okay, so we got $40,000 out of that in equity. We put that in a short-term CD, and it's been there ever since. We both went back to working right after leaving the other company. I opened up 401k with this company and started it immediately. So I got like $16,000 in that 401 in that company that I'm working for now.
18: Uh-huh.
19: She rolled over her 401k from the previous company into an IRA. So she's like 137 now.
16: Oh, good. On top of your 16.
19: She's got a new 401k that matches like 3%. So she don't have a whole lot in this because it didn't start for her for a year for some reason.
16: Okay.
19: And then I've got a pension from my old employer that they're telling me will be like maxed out at $75,000 when I retire at 67.
18: Mm-hmm.
19: But it's showing an estimation of like 33 right now. So that's just sitting there.
18: What do you guys make every month
19: that.
18: Or a year?
19: So right now, so I was making a lot more with my previous job. But right now I work 3 days a week for a pretty big company in maintenance, and I'm making I bring home like $1,700 every 2 weeks.
18: And what's that a month?
19: And she, $34 a month.
18: Bring
16: home. And what is her gross income per year?
19: I can tell you bi-weekly, she brings home $600 a week after her 401k. So
16: per week.
19: Figured out that. Yeah. Yeah.
18: Okay.
16: So you both are probably making like 40, 50 grand?
18: Mm-hmm.
19: Yeah, I'm probably making like 60, I think.
16: So you're making about 100 grand together.
19: Yeah, and before with the other job, I was making a little over 100.
16: Well, before was before.
19: A year
16: and now is now.
19: Yeah,
16: so
19: yeah,
16: let's
19: yeah.
16: focus on what we have at hand. So you guys have $153,000 between the two of you in retirement. You're making $100,000. If you follow our plan, both those cars get knocked out. You have no consumer debt. You build up an emergency fund of 3 to 6 months of expenses. Then you invest 15% of your household income, which is $15,000 a year is what it amounts to. So you would be adding $1,250 a month. across your retirement.
19: Like I was saying, we've got $40,000 in the bank in a short term CD that we're just drawing in.
16: Good. Yeah, but that's the cars today.
18: You could do, yeah, pay off the cars today. To George's point, if you do that, and then you're going to have to go ahead and save up another 3 to 6 months of expenses. And if you do that, now we're free to start investing. If I were you, I may pause investing temporarily if you need to in order to get everything cleaned up and in order to get that 3 to 6 months saved. Then turn it back on, and when you do, you're going to put aside $1,250 a month that you're investing. And when I plug that in at your current age, age 48, let's say you retire at 67 with the $153 that's already there, I mean, gosh, that puts you at $1.8 million, which is pretty good. I think
16: plus
18: you can rest
16: pension,
18: easy.
16: Plus potential Social Security. So
18: yeah,
16: that's a pretty
18: right.
16: good life. But here's the thing. You have to keep investing 15% continuously and never stop. That's
18: never
16: the goal.
18: Never pull it out.

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15: Okay, today's question comes from Kelly in Tennessee. She says, in my area, all the cars at very low prices have rebuilt titles, which means they can't be fully insured. My husband wants to purchase a car with a rebuilt title for him to drive, but I'm not sure it's a great idea. What is the Ramsey opinion on cars with rebuilt titles?
14: Woof.
15: So what, this car has been completely totaled out, and they've done what they need to do to fix it.
14: They can legally give you a clear title for it.
15: Yeah.
14: It tells you some things have happened. There's been some trauma.
15: It's been busted is what we're talking about here.
14: Yeah, that could involve damage to the frame, suspension, airbags,
15: total
14: flood
15: loss.
14: Exposure, and so... I don't think that's where I'm trying to save a buck.
15: Absolutely not.
14: If you have
15: you're not
14: to get a rebuilt title, you can't afford that car.
15: Yeah, and it's not going to be a savings because there's going to be something that pops up wrong with this car, it's, I got to believe, over time.
14: Yeah, and insurance is like the number one factor here.
15: Yes.
14: So if you can't get that thing insured, the insurance company's not touching it, you shouldn't either. That's a lot of risk on you.
15: Yeah, it's a no for me, boss.
14: Yeah.
15: What about you?
14: I would never. Not in a million years.
15: Okay.
14: Sorry.
15: Then.
14: Unless you're like a mechanic who just like wants to fix it up and work on it for fun and you don't really care.
15: Even
14: but
15: still, that
14: that's
15: just
14: still
15: feels
14: just too
15: like,
14: much risk.
15: Yeah, it's a lot.
14: No, thank you. Get a discount elsewhere. Abby is in Baltimore, Maryland up next. Abby, welcome to the show.
16: Hi, how are you?
14: Good. How can we help?
16: So I guess I'm just kind of asking for a little bit of advice or what my husband and I should do next. So he has a lot of student loan debt. However, not all of it is in his name. Part of it is in his father's name and part of it is in his mother's name. So with that being said, in total, it's probably about $170,000. And so we're paying the loans in his name as well in both of his parents' name. And it's just, it costs so much a month we cannot afford to live. Uh-huh. So I was just seeing maybe what your thoughts were on what we can do to pay it off quickly, but also to maybe make that payment a little smaller.
15: What was the plan, because you sound like parent plus loans, was the plan initially for him to pay back his parents, or did they say, hey, we'll take out these loans so you can go to school? Like, what was the plan?
16: So I think it was just to take them out so he could go to school. Honestly, I've asked and they've never really given me an answer. They have not only his, he has five other siblings that they have in their name, so we can't consolidate.
15: Right.
14: So are his parents broke? Is there zero chance they're actually going to pay these loans?
16: So they would have to if we didn't pay. However, we feel guilty, like, these are his loans. So we just don't know what to do. They're trying to refinance them in our name. However, we can't do that. His interest rates are so low, that would be ridiculous to do.
15: So there's a lot circulating here that needs clarity. The first thing is, and you're talking to someone who has been exactly where you're at. Exactly. And so the first thing is, let's get clarity on the story. And for him, it's probably a little uncomfortable because he's sitting in the middle of the two systems that he loves most. He's sitting in between your family, you guys' family system and the family system he came out of. And he's just in the middle feeling like he's probably not doing well for either of them because of this debt, right? So let's kind of recognize the guilt and shame that he's feeling. And when you talk to him about it, just say, hey, I don't think we can move forward effectively until we can really understand what's going on and what the expectation was and what it is today.
16: Yeah.
15: So if he can have that conversation with his mom and dad and say, what was your expectation? Because here's the way I viewed it. And if his expectation, I'm not trying to put words in his mouth, but if he thought, hey, my mom and dad are covering this and I'm covering this portion, he needs to assert that and say, you guys said that you were going to cover those loans and I was to cover these. And so for my family, I need to do what we said and cover the ones that I'm on the hook for. Now, if that's not the case, then we can talk about if you don't think that was the case and the case was no matter what, he's supposed to pay back all of them, even the ones that aren't in his name. Fine. We just need to figure out what it is.
16: Yeah.
15: What do you think? What's your gut telling you?
16: I do think maybe initially they were probably thinking they could help him out. And then each sibling decided they wanted to go to school. And so now they can't afford to pay for, five kids' college loan debt. So I think even if that was the initial plan, they would never see it that way, if I'm being honest.
15: That's fair. And that's their choice, by the way. So the second thing becomes owning what's yours and what's not yours. So today, what portion of the loans are his in his name?
16: So about, if I remember correctly, I do have a thing, but it's on my phone, so I can't look at it. It's 60 to 68,000 would be the realm that's in his name.
15: So I'd be focused on those. I'd be very focused on knocking those out, and I wouldn't be making payments on the other stuff because you got to pay off the stuff that's in your name because you guys are out here trying to have a life, have a family. And
16: We do have a child, so that makes it even more. We have to pay for daycare. We have to pay for a lot of other things. And it's just we're actually living with family because we can't pay rent right now because of his loan.
14: I'm guessing it's different family.
16: Actually, it's the same. So it makes it harder because they are helping us with living.
15: I'm screaming for you.
14: There's some toxic codependency here. I mean, isn't breakfast awkward?
15: Yeah. I mean,
16: it is awkward. So before we just moved back, so that is why we were with him. I was without a job. We moved back to this state. I was without a job for a couple months. So that is also why when we were not in this state, we could afford to live and save a little, but that was it.
14: Like, so you're both working
16: currently.
14: We were
16: barely scraping by. I'm about to start my new job. It took a couple months.
14: What's your new household income?
16: So our new household income will probably be about $90,000 a year. We were a little higher beforehand, but that's where we are
14: now. Why is it so low with all these student loans? What did he pursue?
16: So we both have a master's degree. However, his is in athletic management. So finding a job kind of in that with only a few years of experience has been a little hard, getting a higher paying job.
14: But it took almost $200,000 to get through undergrad and the master's for him.
16: Whew. Yes.
15: Okay, there's a lot that has to be unraveled here, and
16: sorry, yes.
15: What I'm here's the reality. You guys got to get out of that house with the quickness, because as long as you're living there, you won't feel like you have the cojones to have the conversations that you need to have, which is mom and dad or mom and dad-in-law. You guys made a choice, and it adversely affected you, and it adversely affected us. And the truth is, you were the adults when the choice was made, and we were the minors. And so because of that, it really was your choice, and we cannot pay for that.
16: Mm-hmm.
15: And that's a very hard conversation to have when you're living in their home.
14: Because if you stop paying, you're going to overhear the phone call with the collections place calling your parents. Calling his parents. So this is just a dark situation all around. So the key is, you asked us, how do you get out of this? Well, you're going to have to up the income, and then it's smallest to largest debts. Let's knock this out using the debt snowball. And I agree with Jade. I would focus on your debts for now, the debts that are in his name only, to knock those out. Mm-hmm. Then we can figure out the rest down the road. Because that sounds like it's going to take a couple of years just to knock out his debts.
16: Yes.
14: So this might be a 5 to 6 to 7 year journey at this rate, if you're lucky. So that's where the income really needs to go up.
16: Okay.
15: So, yeah, I think, and there's no shade on that. You guys, you're not wrong. You can't even afford to live. You certainly can't afford to pay off debts that they signed for as the adults. So this is tough. Mm-hmm. Gosh, I can't say it enough. You know, if you're a parent and you're in the situation where you have kids going to college, you've got to be realistic. And you've got to be the one to draw the line in the sand and say, we simply can't afford that. And you can't either because it would be debt. So this is you guys' chance to kind of change the story here and just start on a new path and do it the right way and not indict your children on down the line.
14: Oof. And $2,000 a month in just minimum payments. That is soul crushing.
15: It's soul crushing. And I hate it for the parents, too, because you know they had good intentions. It's just,
14: They basically kicked the can down the road, said, future us will figure this out. Let's just take the loans out. And here we are.
15: Doesn't work that way, my friends, unfortunately.

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3: ABC News, I'm Wayne Cabot. Russia didn't get the memo or didn't care. Bombing Ukraine even after President Trump made a surprise announcement that Russia and Ukraine agreed to stop attacking each other's energy plants.
4: Ukraine's President Zelensky says he was surprised by Trump's announcement, learning about it on social media. But he says Kyiv is ready to agree if Russia does as well. Shortly before Trump's announcement, Zelensky told ABC's This Week that Ukraine wants an immediate energy ceasefire. Russian officials, meanwhile, have yet to respond to Trump's declaration.
3: ABC's Patrick Reville. Trump also says the U.S. may help the Saudis fight the Houthi rebels, who attacked the Riyadh airport 4 times in 5 days, leaving many dead, including an American. The storm is gone. The trouble is not. Power is still out across the Florida panhandle, and the governor warning people rivers may rise for a few days. North Carolina saw several twisters as the storm moved through that area. This is ABC News.
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11: I'm your 2 Prime News Pinpoint Weather meteorologist, Liz McGiffin. Overnight, we'll slowly start to clear out the clouds as temperatures dip down to the upper 40s. Plenty of sunshine on Monday will boost us right back up toward the 80-degree mark. Tuesday, cloud cover will build right back in as temperatures work their way to the upper 60s. Tuesday night into Wednesday, we bring back in that chance for showers that'll continue on into Wednesday night alongside a cool down. Wednesday afternoon, we're talking a high in the mid-50s, followed by a low Wednesday night, falling to the 30s.
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18: To most people, coach speak is this.
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0: Welcome back to the Ramsey Show in the Fairwinds Credit Union Studio. I'm George Camel. She's Jade Warshaw. We're taking your calls at 888-825-5225. Trenton is in Milwaukee up next. What's going on, Trenton?
26: I'm doing all right. I wish I could do better.
0: We'll see if we get off the call and you have less of an Eeyore energy. I hope we can get a smile on your face, my friend.
26: I hope so.
0: What's going on?
26: I'm in about 29,000 in debt. I'm 20 years old. I'm got zero to my name. I'm trying to come back in a way I can, and I was hoping you guys could help.
0: Absolutely. Well, here's the good news. At 20, most people have nothing to their name. And I didn't get any financial literacy until I was like in my mid-20s is when I climbed out of my debt, and I had more debt than you. So let me tell you, there is hope.
26: That's good.
0: What kind of debt is the 28?
26: 22,000 of that is a car loan. 2,000 of that is a signature loan. About 650 of that is a credit card, and then the rest of it I owe to parents and grandparents.
0: Okay, so just kind of personal loans to family. And what do you make?
26: Yes. I make about 35 a month.
0: 3,500?
26: Yeah.
0: Okay, great. That's working full time?
26: Yes, sir.
0: What do you do?
26: I work federally.
0: What was that?
26: I work a federal job.
0: Federal, okay. Government job?
26: Yes, sir.
0: Cool. All right. So here's the good news. You can climb out of this and be debt-free by your 21st birthday if you want. How soon do you want to get out of debt?
26: As soon as possible. Okay. Me and my fiance are trying to buy a duplex, make that passive income.
0: Oh, boy.
27: That just went off the rails in another direction, I think.
26: Yeah, she just got $6,000 reimbursement, so we are saving that for a home loan.
1: That won't get you a Honda Civic, let alone a down payment.
26: Mm-hmm. No.
1: So, okay, we'll pause on that. Put a pause on any big financial decisions with someone you're not married to. Mm-hmm. Let's talk about your debt for a second. What is that car worth? You owe 22. What could you get for it if you listed it yourself?
26: If I listed it myself, I could about 19,000.
1: Okay.
27: Great.
1: So you're $3,000 underwater. So that's the amount we need to aim for. Plus, we need something to get you a different vehicle. Would you agree this is too much car for how much money you make?
26: I bought it for the gas mileage because I'm driving an hour and a half to work every day, or one way.
1: Can we agree
27: the
1: there's $10,000 cars that get equal fuel economy?
26: Yeah.
1: Okay. Because what I'm trying to do is free up your greatest wealth-building tool, which is your income, because that payment is crushing you based on your take-home pay. What's the payment on that?
26: $757.
27: Goodness.
1: What is the interest rate?
26: 13%.
1: Ouch. And well, what's the insurance cost? Because at 20 years old, it's probably up there.
26: It's $350.
27: Oh, my Lord. So this is $1,000.
1: So, yeah, $1,100 between the payment and the insurance alone.
26: Yeah.
1: It's about a third of what you're taking home.
27: I know we can agree that having $1,000 back in your pocket is better than the $22,000 car.
1: Because that alone, you'd be out of the paycheck-to-paycheck cycle. Agreed?
26: Yeah.
1: And then you'd have that money freed up to then pay off your other debts, which would take you a couple months at that point.
26: Mm-hmm.
27: And I just want to clarify this even greater, Trenton. This is a third of your income going to your vehicle.
26: Yeah.
27: That's the part when George said, can we agree that this doesn't make sense? It's a third of your income. You can't do anything if a third of your income is going to your vehicle. For most people, the third of their income is going to their home or their mortgage.
1: What is your rent?
26: Mm-hmm. Rent is $1,205.
1: Okay. Wow. So that car is almost as much as you're paying for housing.
27: Yeah.
26: Yeah.
1: Okay.
27: Okay. We see it.
1: We see it. So that there's one angle. I'm just showing you one option. One option is you come up with the difference that you owe, either with through savings, through your income, selling stuff, side hustles, or you go down to your credit union and get a personal loan for that $3,000 plus a little more to get you a car to get from A to B for now. That's not your forever car. There might be a car you drive for a year until we can get you to a better place financially, to where you can get a better car.
26: Yep.
1: So we're going to stair step in cash from now on. Because, man, at 20, if you figure this stuff out now in your early 20s, you're going to be unbelievably wealthy if you learn how to get out of the cycle at this stage.
27: But if you do that, now you've got a $8,000 loan instead of a $22,000 loan, and you're paying significantly less a month.
1: At a lower interest rate.
26: It's a 2025 Jetta, and I bought it for $28,000, which I overpaid.
1: Yeah. Which, I mean, the dealerships will hose young guys like you.
27: Yeah, they will.
1: Once they see a starry-eyed guy wanting a nice car, they go, we got him. 757. Yeah. They probably bragged about it in the break room as soon as you left. That's the sad part.
27: But, I mean, that can be your homework this weekend, Trenton. You can shop out there and see. I don't know what your – I don't like credit scores, but you would need one to get a loan. So if you have one, that's fine to get a loan for. Like I said, maybe you get an $8,000 loan. You take three, close the gap, sell this car, and then you take another five and buy yourself a beater. That's thing number one on your list of priorities before anything else. And then when you do that, now it's just simple debt snowball.
1: Smallest to largest debts, attack the small one with a vengeance, minimum payments on the rest.
26: Okay.
1: So do you have any money left over right now each month?
26: With everything I calculated, I have about 400 left.
1: Okay. So think about that. If we freed up that $1,100 plus your $400, that's $1,500 extra dollars you could use to knock out the rest of the debts, which means by Christmas you could be debt-free.
26: That would be amazing.
1: Now, that's some short-term sacrifice, right? Driving that beater car is not going to be fun. Selling that nice jet is not going to be fun. But on the other side of this, it's not 3 years of sacrifice, which is the other part. You can do our plan, or here's another option. You go work 60 hours a week with a side job or overtime to try to make up the difference to clean up this debt yourself.
26: Yeah.
1: So you decide which hard you want to go down. I think selling the car is the best move because, number one, I wouldn't recommend you keep that car, even if you could pay it off.
27: Right.
1: We don't recommend any car, any vehicles that are worth more than half your annual income in total. And so right now you're riding that line.
27: And then, too, you have your fiance, and it sounds like there's a wedding coming up. How are you guys planning to pay for that?
26: We just plan on doing a court wedding.
27: Okay, good.
26: She's trying to join the Army, and I'm also in the Army.
27: Okay.
1: Cool.
27: So we can do that. I don't know if you guys have a date set for that, but we can do that sooner or later, sooner than later. And then that allows for both of you guys to kind of join forces on this.
1: Incomes.
27: Yeah.
1: You can move in together. Are you guys already living together?
26: We've been living together for about 5 months now.
27: Okay. Does she have debt?
26: She's got about $1,300 in credit card debt.
27: Okay, so once you guys get married, your debt's going to be cleared by Christmas, to George's point. Let's say you guys have a Christmas wedding, and then you turn around and clear off her debt. Gosh, that looks really nice for you. And we didn't get to talk about this, but I beg of you, don't buy the duplex.
1: Do not do this duplex. There's no such thing as passive income in the real estate world, I promise you. Hang on the line, Trenton. I'm going to send you a copy of my book, Breaking Free from Broke. I can give you the audiobook version if that's better for you. Hang on the line. Our phone screen will pick up and hook that up. Both of you read that and then come up with a game plan.

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4: 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Jose is in Newark, New Jersey, up next. Jose, welcome to the show.
5: Hello, thank you for having me.
4: Absolutely. How can we help?
5: Well, that is the question, isn't it?
4: It is.
5: I'm 63, and I'm going to retire Friday.
4: Hey, wow. Congrats. So, does your employer know
5: you? Thank you very much. Yeah, well, actually, they offered a buyout.
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5: Why I decided. 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
4: How many years of service you got?
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4: Wow, and you get up to 40.
5: I have 43, yes. I get up to 40, yeah, which makes it 88,000 plus the 50,000.
4: So guarantee 88,000 a year plus a one-time 50?
5: No, not a year. 2,200 per year of service up to 40 years.
4: Oh, okay.
5: 88,000 one-time sum. But I do have a pension, and this is the reason I'm calling, is because I'm stuck between taking a lump sum, which is all at once, or the monthly.
6: Okay, what's the lump sum?
5: And that's what I'm trying to decide. The lump sum is down now because of the rate increase in the interest. So it's down to $531,656.
6: And what's the monthly payout if you don't take the lump sum?
5: The monthly would be $3,500.
6: Do you need the money today? Like, if you were to retire today, do you need that income, or do you have other investments? What else do you have?
5: Well, I have $212,750 in a 401k. My house is fully paid off. My monthly budget is between $4,500 and $5,000.
6: Okay. So today, you don't have the money to cover the $45,000. The $212,000 isn't enough to keep you afloat in that way.
5: Temporarily for a few years, because the $88,000, I would get half of that up front, and then the other half over 36 months, I believe it is.
6: I tend to lead towards a lump sum just because I get to invest it my way. But
4: yeah, because the rate of return. Mm-hmm. If you get that monthly payment, I would figure out what the implied rate of return is for that pension. Have you sat down with a financial advisor to actually calculate this out?
5: I've sat down with several, actually.
4: What did they say?
5: They're going to say the lump sum because they want that money to.
4: Because they want to, yeah, you invest the money with them. But
5: yeah,
4: they showed you the math on which is a better deal outside of, even if you invested on your own, which one came out ahead?
5: Well, it depends on how long I'm going to live.
4: Can you tell us that? That would be very helpful in our calculation.
5: What's that?
4: Will you have Social Security coming in as well?
5: I haven't activated yet, but that's another option.
4: Okay. And the longer you wait, the more you'll get, of course. 67 is your full retirement age. So depending on when you absolutely need it, if you're in good health and you're 63, there's a good chance you make it into your 80s or 90s, right?
6: Mm-hmm.

0: There's a good chance, yes.
1: So there's a break-even point. If you took it later in life at 67 or 70, that might be a better bet for you since you don't have a very big nest egg.
0: Okay.
1: So I'd also factor that in and saying, hey, 7 years from now, I'm going to activate Social Security, and that's going to be a guaranteed payment of whatever plus cost of living adjustment every year. So that might be a good bet.
0: In the meantime?
1: In the meantime, you can use that 401k, the lump sum, and that's where I'm going, hey, all right, you need about 60K of net income per year to live, it sounds like.
0: That sounds about right.
1: So that's where I sit down with a pro, and instead of just talking about should I invest the lump sum, come up with a more holistic plan for how long will these piles of money get me by. And if they go, hey, you know what, they'll get you by for the next decade. And then at that point, Social Security will have kicked in, that plus your lump sum invested pension, you'll be okay. That's the part that's hard to figure out with you on air without crunching all the numbers.
0: Yeah, of course, of course. I'm going to be okay either way. I'm just trying to figure out which would be the best.
1: Yeah, generally, we say take the lump sum. Take the lump sum if you're going to invest it. Now, if you're going to just use it all, that's a bad plan. But if you can invest the lump sum, apples to apples, you would find that that lump sum in the market would likely beat your monthly payment.
0: In the long run.
1: In the long run, exactly.
0: Yeah.
1: So I'm leaning towards that based on everything you've told me.
2: Yeah, I want to go back.
0: And
2: did
0: that's
2: you
0: what
2: say
0: I'm leaning towards also.
2: The what you got for leaving, the $88,000, did you say that was a one-time deal? Did I understand that correct?
0: That's a one-time deal, yes.
2: Okay.
0: Yes.
1: And how much do you have saved currently that's liquid?
0: Liquid, I have about $6,000.
2: Oh, okay.
1: Is that your emergency fund? Yeah, it feels low.
0: That's my emergency fund. Yeah, that's my emergency fund.
1: Okay. I would bump that up. For a guy retiring on Friday, I want to have a little bit more peace that if something goes wrong, I have the money to cover it.
0: Yeah. I was told to take the $50,000 and use that as the emergency fund. After taxes, of course. It would be about $38,000 or so.
2: And, okay. And that's fair. But, Jose, do you plan on doing anything else that earns money? I mean, obviously, you're not going to do the job at the rate that you were working before, but do you plan on doing anything else to bring in income? Because that could also be a major factor in this.
0: Absolutely.
1: So how about this? What if you go find another job as sort of an encore career that can float you by without ever touching these piles of money? Mm-hmm. That would give me a whole lot more confidence in your financial plan going forward.
0: Are you guys hiring?
1: We always are hiring.
2: But if you did what you said and said, I'm going to take this $50K and I'm going to set that aside and that's going to be my emergency fund, the $88,000, if you can take that up as a lump, that's kind of your bridge this year to say, okay, what do I want to do with my life?
0: Yes.
2: And what do I want to do to kind of do that second encore deal? And then during all that time, the 212 continues to grow. If you decide that you're going to invest the $531,000 lump sum, that continues to grow. And you've just started a completely new life for yourself.
0: It will. It will.
1: And the goal is to beat inflation. With anything you do, inflation is going to be the killer over the next 30 years for your financial plan. So that's why I say investing in the market in general is going to beat the crappy return of a pension.
2: Absolutely.
1: Which you have no control over.
0: No, and that's an 8% return according to the financial experts, the pension. But it doesn't keep up with the rate of inflation, so it's going to diminish over the years as opposed
1: to there's
0: the
1: no adjustment.
0: Sum,
1: there's no cost of living adjustment on the pension. It's flat.
0: No, there's not.
1: So over time, the power of that money erodes.
0: Yeah.
1: Versus having it invested or even Social Security, it will grow with inflation. So that's why I lean towards that lump sum. But again, I would sit down with whatever favorite financial advisor, sounds like you got a bunch, and go, hey, help me craft a plan where I see all the scenarios.
0: I'm down to two. The one is their fees are 0.4%, and the other one is 0.9%. So I'm leaning, given everything being equal, I'm leaning towards the 0.4%.
1: That's fair.
0: Financial
1: and those are both very reasonable rates. I mean, 1% is about the industry average and assets under management fees, and it's well worth it if you actually get to retire with dignity and sleep better at night versus trying to DIY this and just hope that you made the right decision. And so if you don't have a good SmartVestor Pro in your corner, for whoever's listening out there, jump on RamseySolutions.com, click on SmartVestor Pro, and they can take a good holistic look at your picture. They're not just picking mutual funds. If you're just using a pro for that, you're doing it wrong. You need to look at tax planning, insurance planning, cash flow planning, education planning for the kids, retirement planning, all of that comes into consideration, and they can see all of the blind spots that you don't, and that's where a pro is worth every penny.

0: Listen, guys, I've heard just about every excuse for why folks think they can't get ahead with money. 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
2: I'm your 2 Prime News Pinpoint Weather Meteorologist, Liz McGiffin. Overnight, we'll slowly start to clear out the clouds as temperatures dip down to the upper 40s. Plenty of sunshine on Monday will boost us right back up toward the 80-degree mark. Tuesday, cloud cover will build right back in as temperatures work their way to the upper 60s. Tuesday night into Wednesday, we bring back in that chance for showers that'll continue on into Wednesday night alongside a cool down. Wednesday afternoon, we're talking a high in the mid-50s, followed by a low Wednesday night, falling to the 30s.
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0: Next. Welcome to the show, Alexis. How can we help?
18: Hey, guys. My question today is, me and my husband just welcomed our daughter into the world 4 months ago.
19: Congrats.
18: And we have... Thanks. And, you know, we're getting those hospital bills in and everything. And we're wondering, we have the option to pay it off in a lump sum or paying it off in payments.
0: Well, they're giving you a sweet discount,
18: right?
0: We're just
18: wondering what's the best. Well, I don't know about a discount for the lump sum. I haven't checked that.
0: Don't check. Just call and say, hey, I'm looking for a discount if I pay in cash in full today.
19: Amen.
0: You tell them how it's going to go.
18: Okay.
19: And you can even suggest a reasonable discount that you'd like to see.
0: Could I get 30% off if I paid in full today for the full payment? And they might say, no, we can do 20.
18: Okay.
0: You go, okay.
19: You'll get something
18: off. So when we go to, if we go to pay in a lump sum, we would have to take that out of savings. And we've been trying to save for a house. So do we put that on pause and take the lump sum?
19: Yes.
18: Or how do we prioritize that?
19: Yes, do exactly what you said. So what I'm filtering that decision through is our 7 baby steps, which is the foundation to be able to do anything financially in a responsible way. So the first things first is, after you've saved just $1,000, the next most important thing is to pay off any consumer debt. And medical bills fall under consumer debt. After you've paid off the consumer debt, then we save up money. That's considered our emergency fund, a fully funded one, 3 to 6 months of expenses. And then after that, then we save for the down payment on the house. So the reason that it goes in that progression is so that you can protect the savings that you actually have, and so that you can move into the house with a lot of peace and freedom because you have an emergency fund. You didn't take your emergency fund and use it as your down payment. So that's kind of the basis of this way of thinking. It's, I want to make sure that I'm looking at this from all angles so I don't rob myself of peace along the way trying to do something quickly.
18: Okay.
19: Fair enough.
0: So can I give you some homework too?
18: Basically, the lump sum would be, yeah,
0: okay,
18: please.
0: So before you do any of this, request an itemized bill from the hospital and your insurance explanation of benefits. And say, hey, I'm not sure that this is all correct. There might be a few errors here, some double billing. Can you guys send me an itemized bill so I can look it over? And what will happen is they'll go, ooh, we need to take some random stuff off and clean this thing up. Then you get the final bill. Then you can negotiate the payment.
18: Okay.
19: How much is it? What's the lump sum today?
18: The lump sum is a little over $6,000.
19: Okay. And how much do you have saved in total?
18: Insurance being applied. We have a little over $13,000.
19: Okay. And is the medical debt the only debt that you have?
18: The only other debt that we have is my husband has $1,600 left on his car.
19: Okay. So my plan for you, after you've done what George said, you get the itemized bill, you go over there and say, hey, I can't pay $6,000, or I can pay the lump sum, but I need a discount so I can give you the money today. And let's say they do it for, I don't know,
0: $4,000.
19: So then you're going to say, okay, great. Now I'm going to take the rest of the money that I have. I'm going to reach over and pay off your husband's car. And now you're completely debt free. Mm-hmm. And not only are you debt free, but you've got some money to begin to pad your 3 to 6 months of expenses. So now the next step is to go, okay, what is a fair amount for 3 to 6 months of expenses? It's not 3 to 6 paychecks. It's not 3 to 6 months of your budget with all the bells and whistles. It's just kind of the way I do it is, hey, man, if something happened, what would we need to make this ship continue to sail? And so whatever that amount is, times that by six.
0: All the non-negotiables.
19: We need to have food on the table,
0: groceries, but we may not be eating out constantly.
19: Right. So now we stack that up, times that by four or times it by five and set that aside. Because you don't have to do the full 6 months. I know you're trying to save for a house. If you want to do it at 4 months, I'm fine with that. Stack that up. Now we start the down payment. And so that's the progression of this. And if you do that, you guys are going to be sitting pretty. What do you think?
18: That's what we want. I like
0: What's
18: that
0: your household
18: plan.
0: Income?
18: Yeah, that sounds great. Well, right now I'm a stay-at-home mom since we had my daughter.
0: Wonderful.
18: And my husband is making about $75
0: okay.
18: a year.
0: So now it becomes, okay, how quickly can we save up this down payment if he's making $75 and we have our normal bills? And then that'll give you a pretty good picture of when this house is going to happen so that you don't go, well, I thought it was going to be a year from now. Mm-hmm. Well, the math will show us at this rate, it might take 3 years to save up that down payment, depending on the type of house you want.
18: Mm-hmm.
0: So that's where you guys can come up with a game plan and be aligned so that nobody, you know, is a little starry-eyed or confused or frustrated that we aren't where we want to be.
19: Mm-hmm.
0: And the baby doesn't care. I can tell you that much. The baby's living like next to your bed, right? Right now? Are we in the nursery yet?
18: Not yet, no.
0: Okay. Good.
19: Well, you guys are reasonable people. I can tell. I can tell by the fact that you had money saved. I can tell by the fact that you don't have a lot of debt. And those are the behaviors I want you to continue. I want you to continue to avoid debt. I want you to continue to be savers. And I want you to be budgeters going into this. So if you don't have every dollar, we'll gift you that for free as your baby congratulations
18: Woo-hoo!
19: Gift.
0: Late baby shower gift.
19: There you go.
0: Sorry we're late to the party. Thanks for the call. Peter is in Salt Lake City up next. Peter, welcome to the show.
20: Hi, thanks for taking the time to talk to me.
0: Absolutely. What's your question?
20: I'm 27 years old, and I just had a career-based question. I work at a local utility here. It's just pretty steady. I make a good income. I make about $140,000 a year.
0: Nice.
20: I've got a single income, three kids, and a fourth one coming any day now.
0: Congrats.
20: And thank you. And I'm just considering potentially taking an opportunity for a consultant company. There's a lot of demand in the power industry these days, but I'm just wondering, is it worth the potential $20,000 to maybe $30,000 pay increase to move to a job that, you know, could be, it's probably going to be similar benefits, but could be less steady overall. And, you know, if they lose a contract, I might be looking for work.
0: Now you're working like for another company doing the consulting. You're not just out on your own doing consulting.
20: Correct. It'd be, you know, probably a fairly large consultant that.
0: Okay.
20: Utilities
0: so there's less
20: regularly.
0: Risk right there because it's not all on you. Someone else is going out and getting these contracts and, you know, they're incentivized to do that. So you're saying you would make 170 likely?
20: Best case, probably, you know, 160 is reasonable. I don't have a job off on the table, but looking at former teammates who have gone, that's roughly what it's been.
0: Yeah. I mean, if the benefits are good and the income's good, I would take it.
19: Because
0: the good
19: downside?
0: News is power will always exist, right? You can always go back and do a job in the energy field.
20: Right.
0: But now you're a guy who is making 170 looking for a new job. And so that could also help increase your chances of making more in the long run.
19: Yeah. I mean, what's the downside? It's just a new gig and you have to kind of prove yourself in that field.
20: I guess the downside is I'm just kind of risk averse and I feel comfortable and steady where I'm at. And I don't know. And you know, I feel hesitant to make a jump to a place that might not be as stable.
19: What caused you to look at this to begin with? What caused you to kind of look up and out and say, maybe I need to look at things that pay more? Is it debt? Is it kids' college? What's What fueled you to even be looking?
20: So we are baby steps 4, 5, and 6, you know, a long time listener. And it's mostly just looking at, it's the extra money that definitely motivates me.
1: I mean, $2,000, that's $500 per kid per month going into a 529 plan. When you look at it that way, I'm willing to work and hustle to do that.
20: Yeah, I guess. Yeah, if there's a downturn in the economy or something like that.
19: I think it's another kind of values and priorities play. If you're saying, hey, I've got these kids, college is coming up, I could use the money, then that makes sense that you would begin looking for jobs that offer more money versus staying put and doing the safe play.
1: Plus increasing your skills, new experience, that's only going to help you in the long run. And man, I mean, your field isn't going anywhere. We got to keep the lights on around here. So I think you're in good shape as far as, you know, your job not being replaced by AI anytime too soon. Good luck, man. I'm excited for you. Congrats on the baby.

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15: I remain confident of this. I will see the goodness of the Lord in the land of the living. Our quote of the day, James Madison, the circulation of confidence is better than the circulation of money. Very presidential. Thank you for that. Jane is in Chicago up next. What's going on, Jane? How can we help?
16: Hi. I'm trying to figure out if selling our home and paying off our debt and rent just kind of starting over is the best next move for our family.
15: Okay. Tell us more. How much debt do you guys have?
16: I mean, not a ton. The real problem comes from we refinanced a few years ago, and now I'm just having a hard time making ends meet every single month.
15: So you're saying the mortgage payment is just too much? It's not the consumer debt?
16: Yeah, like mortgage plus everything else on top of just the whole combination.
17: But
16: the mortgage particularly is now more money.
17: What do you pay every month?
16: My mortgage is $3,100.
17: And what's your take home between you and your husband?
16: I bring home about $4,000 a month, My husband gives me three. We are not on the same page when it comes to finances, so this is...
1: You said he gives you
16: part
1: three?
16: Of the reason.
17: Understood.
16: Yeah.
1: How much does he make?
16: three to four. It varies. He owns his own business, and so it kind of just depends on how business is going and...
17: Okay, so that's like his pay. That's him paying himself? Or is there other money that he's paying himself that you don't have access to? Does that make sense?
16: I do not have a full financial picture of his.
1: So he gives you three to cover some household bills and then says, kick rocks, pound sand, the rest is mine.
16: Well, not exactly. I mean, he drives the truck, so there's like maintenance and other things, but I do not have a full picture yet.
17: Okay.
1: But who pays the mortgage payment?
16: And I have, all the bills. I mean, I pay all the bills out of all the money that ends up in the
1: out of your account.
17: So what I'd want to know, obviously, as it stands, if we just say, hey, we have $7,000 of income, obviously the mortgage is way too much. It's no wonder it's half. So that's why you're feeling that. But the second question I'd want to know, before we even start the business of combining money, because I can tell this is going to be a long road, I would at least want to know from your husband if the $3,000 he's giving you, is that just, that's what he pays himself? There's no more, the rest goes towards, you know, expenses? Or is there more that he's just keeping as his own guy money, you know, that he is spending as he wills? I'd want to know that because that is going to play a huge factor in how we approach this conversation.
1: If you guys actually bring home after tax monthly income is like 10 to 12 grand, then we'd say, oh, the house is fine. It's not on fire. There's no problem. Don't sell it.
17: Mm-hmm.
1: But if you're telling me this is all the money to your name consistently, then yeah, $3,100 out of $7,000 is a problem.
16: Okay. Yeah. I mean, I don't think he's keeping a ton of money anywhere, like hidden or anything like that. I do think a lot of it goes back into expenses.
17: Mm-hmm.
16: You know, I am obviously hoping to get on the same page with that, and that is a goal that I'm working towards. But
1: do you know how much debt he has?
16: We need to be making like 10 to 12. My biggest concern is we took out an IRS debt from back taxes from the business. Other than that, I don't think we have very much debt in general. We have $12,000 in credit card debt. I don't think he has a ton of additional debt. He's
17: how much is the back debt? How much is the IRS debt?
16: $50,000.
17: Say it again, please.
16: $50,000.
1: Ooh, okay.
17: Girl.
1: So you got $50K to the IRS, $12K in credit cards. Anything else? Car payments?
16: Not that I have numbers for. No, that's all I know about.
1: I would pull your credit report to get a clear picture on where things are at, and I would encourage him to do the same. Even if you guys aren't on the same page, we need a full picture of what debts are out there so we can attack this thing.
17: So if you sat down today, Jane, let's pretend you get off the phone here, you get home from work, your husband gets home from work, and you say, you know what, I've been thinking, and I'm realizing I have a lot of stress about our financial situation. I wonder if you would sit down with me. I pulled some of the things from the personal side. Can you pull some numbers from your business? I just feel like I need a picture of what's going on, and it will give me a lot of peace just to see what's going on with both sides of our life. What would he say to that?
16: Probably no. I tried to have this conversation a week ago, and the hesitation of before when all the money was coming in, mm-hmm. the business wasn't getting prioritized, and so... That's kind of when things split, and he does not see, like, re-combining or having that conversation.
17: Well, forget combining. Forget combining for a second, just so you can understand, because the truth is him having created $50,000 of IRS debt affects you greatly. So he can't assume, and I know you know this, I'm just saying this for a good measure, he can't assume that the things – that he's doing as an individual doesn't affect his marriage as a whole, because when he got married, he became a unit with another person. And so that's the thing, that's the part of this that has to work out, is just forget combining the money, just him understanding, hey, what you do does affect me. You can't think that your whole life over here has zero effect on me. It does. So if you say that to him, what's his response? Get out of my face, or... I'm not having this conversation. What do you think
16: he'll
17: say?
16: No, I hope that would be heard. And I think if I asked for it from a business perspective, that maybe I would be able to get some numbers probably.
17: And maybe you tell him, maybe you start with saying, my intent today is not to combine money. I know how you feel about that, but I would like to understand what's going on over there. Just so I'm in turmoil over here. I'm thinking about selling the house. Like Bob, I would really love if you could just have some transparency with me just so I can sleep at night, right?
3: Especially if you're the one paying the bills.
16: Right, right.
17: Yeah.
3: So I wouldn't sell the house. I think that is a last-ditch effort if we realize there's no hope in the situation to make more than $7,000 ever again. But I think that what you're going to find is that the house really isn't the problem. It just feels like a good shortcut, and it's not going to solve all the problems underneath.
17: Mm-hmm.
16: Right. Okay.
3: So the question is, can you afford to pay off the IRS debt, the credit card debt, in a reasonable amount of time, or is this going to take a decade?
16: Right. Well, I do have a payment plan set up. We are working on it. So it should only take a couple of years, assuming I don't continue to add to it. And that's my biggest concern, is adding to it.
3: Do you guys not have someone doing the books?
17: And that's the part, yeah.
16: We don't, just because it's just a small, single thing, but maybe that's something you need to look into.
3: It might be a small business, but you got a big problem with the IRS.
17: I'm going to tell you right now, you need to go on Ramsey Solutions and you need to find a tax pro that can help you with this at the very beginning to get you started. And then you need to be looking for somebody who can manage your books ongoing, because the definition of insanity is doing something and expecting a different result. You guys have tried, or he has tried, to manage these books, and there's $50,000 in debt. And then you're thinking, gosh, assuming we don't keep, right? So there's not a strong sense of confidence, and that's totally fine. Managing books is a completely different set of skills. So invest the money. You will save money by investing the money to have somebody do it correctly for you.
3: Some IRS penalties and fees would have been worth paying someone over, let alone the stress and hassle.
17: Right. Well, here's where, and let me just point to this, because here's the thing. Now I know what he's not doing is setting aside any sort of monthly withholding or quarterly withholding, which means the $3,000 that he's giving you, he doesn't even have it to give. So that means, is this business even making any money? That's what my brain goes to immediately. If we're not paying our taxes and we're not taking any income. So that it points to some deeper questions there that need to be answered.
16: Okay.
3: Have we given you enough homework?
17: We gave you a lot,
3: Jane. I'm so sorry, Jane. This is not fun.
16: I mean, I'm happy to have somewhere to start, because I just feel very overwhelmed. So,
17: and call us back.
16: We'll start with the website.
17: Listen, I am saying this. I want you to have these conversations that we had as homework, and then I want you to email again and call back and say, Jade told me to call back. Schedule me, and we want to know what happens next so we can help you out and help you take the next step through this. Plus, the people love a storyline.
3: They love the where are they now.
17: Yeah, they want to know what happens.
3: We
17: and
3: hope
17: so
3: for
17: we,
3: a
17: Jane.
3: Happy ending here, Jane. That puts this show in the books. Remember, there's ultimately only one way to financial peace, and that's to walk daily with the Prince of Peace, Christ Jesus.

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3: ABC News, I'm Wayne Cabot. If actions speak louder than words, then Russia has spoken loudly. Answering President Trump's claim of a deal for Russia and Ukraine to stop bombing energy plants with bombs. Hitting Ukraine again, ABC's Patrick Reeval.
4: Ukraine's President Zelensky says he was surprised by Trump's announcement, learning about it on social media. But he says Kyiv is ready to agree if Russia does as well. Shortly before Trump's announcement, Zelensky told ABC's This Week that Ukraine wants an immediate energy ceasefire. Russian officials, meanwhile, have yet to respond to Trump's declaration.
3: But the bombs that it sent did cut power and water to Kyiv. Another deadly attack by Houthi rebels on the international airport in Riyadh. The attacks now coming almost nonstop. An American among those killed this weekend, leading President Trump to say that the U.S. is considering helping the Saudis fight the Iran-backed rebels. Pope Leo to undergo surgery to remove a lung nodule. This is ABC News.
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10: I'm your 2 Prime News Pinpoint Weather Meteorologist Liz McGiffin. Overnight, we'll slowly start to clear out the clouds as temperatures dip down to the upper 40s. Plenty of sunshine on Monday will boost us right back up toward the 80-degree mark. Tuesday, cloud cover will build right back in as temperatures work their way to the upper 60s. Tuesday night into Wednesday, we bring back in that chance for showers that'll continue on into Wednesday night alongside a cool down. Wednesday afternoon, we're talking a high in the mid-50s, followed by a low Wednesday night, falling to the 30s.
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20: 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They're all generally picking up on the same trough of low pressure.
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0: And we'll do it live.
2: That's right. Even on Columbus Day.

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1: No wonder Joe's always smiling. He only aims to please you. Let me be your Joe.
0: Thank you for letting me be of service to you.
1: I want to be your Joe.
0: Now, don't poke your radio. Oh, because it's ticklish. We are actually here. It is not some best of concocted so that somebody can have that last long holiday weekend on the Outer Banks or in the mountains or Big Sur or wherever it is they head to. And I don't begrudge them that. See, the thing is, my world gives me the power to continue to do these things even when we're away. I take the radio show with me. Why? Because I'm not the Luddite that everyone makes me out to be. And I'm not sure how I got that. I mean, I'm skeptical about technology, but I also view technology as an inanimate object. Just, I'm sure at some point when the ratcheting wrench was invented, auto mechanics said, "What's wrong with my open-ended wrench?" Bad enough they made it, you know, closed around so that it's supposedly easier for these kids who can't handle putting a wrench around a nut. Now they have to have ratcheting? It's going to ruin the world. Not a Luddite. But we grasp technology, and even if I am away, I take the radio show with me. Why? Because my wife is a late-night person. She's going to bed about an hour, maybe an hour and a half before I get up in the morning. So it's good. We're like Jack Spratt and his wife, only without the fat part there. Anyway, for you, this Columbus Day morning, so much afoot. And of all the mornings in all of Christendom, to not have your radio show live and performing the things, this was a stunning Sunday full of peace. This is, and President Trump must have figured, I'm going to show you, I'm going to have all these historic peace things come out while nobody is in this newsroom because it's Columbus Day. And we caught you taking Columbus Day off. You won't call it that, disingenuous person's day or whatever, but we caught you taking the day off. So we jump in on our first things this morning. All along the Talk Media Network and our friends up in the Mumford T. Firefly Suck It From the Sky Downlink Antennae. We appreciate their efforts to be here for your edification this Monday morning. We begin with several different ramifications of possible peace breaking out all over the world. President Trump said Sunday night that Russia and Ukraine had agreed to an energy ceasefire, but offered no detail on what that meant. And he said, though, at the end of the Truth Social post, "Now don't break it." Moscow did not immediately comment on that announcement. They have other things that we'll tell you about in a little bit. But President Volodymyr Zelensky said, "We discussed this with President Trump. Ukraine supports the ceasefire." However, the Trump administration, after a diesel fuel depot was struck by Ukrainian missiles on Thursday night, Friday morning, is threatening to disrupt NATO-backed arms supply to Ukraine if they continue to hit energy infrastructure. The president also said it's time for Zelensky to go in Truth Social posts on Saturday. And Ukrainian President Volodymyr Zelensky said Sunday on ABC's This Week that he would hold elections if Russia would give, quote, a 60 days of total ceasefire. 60 days and we will organize elections. Meanwhile, what President Vladimir Putin did say over the weekend is that Iran has spoken to him about brokering an agreement to end the war with the United States. Russia's state-run RIA news agency said in coordination with the Iranian president, Putin conveyed the Iranian side views on a possible resolution with the conflict to President Trump. Saudi Arabia Sunday extended the closure of its main international airport in Riyadh as Houthi rebels armed with missiles, ironically from Russia via Iran threatened airstrikes across the region. A missile attack on Friday killed 12 people and wounded more than 300. President Trump and Secretary of State Marco Rubio are on a much more trivial basis, are considering firing U.S. Ambassador to Greece Kimberly Guilfoyle after a series of reports alleging that she asked for bills to be paid for her in exchange for access to the president. According to a leak from the White House, Rubio particularly is, quote, extremely pissed off. And not only did the White Sox get ousted from the baseball playoffs, but now Pope Leo is facing a cancer diagnosis. He's been rushed surgery, but they say it was detected at a very early stage. Our friends at the Mesa Verde Hemp Farm pressed some amazing CBD oil. I started putting it on my knee back when we did our broadcast from CPAC. Apparently, the folks in Dallas decided that broadcasters were all elementary school children. To be fair, I can see their argument, and gave us all tiny chairs to sit on Radio Row. And ever since then, my left knee has been screaming at me, as only a knee of somebody who played catcher for most of their youth can scream at them. And I put the oil that Sealy makes out at MesaVerdeHemp.com on it, and just like my wife's back, feeling so much better. Your results, check them out.
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14: 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They're all generally picking up on the same trough of low pressure.
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6: 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So let's say
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So turn your radio up and understand that this is all happening in real time. I know it's paradigm shifting. And my wife wonders about my sanity every time we get together, and whether it's you guys in Altoona and State College and Long Island and all the places that pull us in for holidays, where the folks take the time, but they know that we're going to be here live, so that while they take a well-earned break, we can still let you know what's going on. And the leaks out of the White House, and I get a lot of people pushing back, so I was listening to the news before, and they didn't call this story a leak. Anything that's an unnamed source within an administration or a department of your government is a leak. Somebody didn't like something, so they called their friend at whatever news network, and they said, Trump, Guilfoyle engine. So, you know, the leak from inside the White House is that Marco Rubio is really pissed off at Kimberly Guilfoyle. That was the first time since we got into the studio this morning I said her name correctly. I don't know, it's a tongue twister. But the former Fox News host apparently is on the verge of successfully screwing up one of the plum postings in the international services of the United States, and that's ambassador to Greece. Not since Helen was in Troy. Not Ellen in Troy, who is one of our loyal listeners, but ever since Helen was in Troy, has Greece been a hotbed of anything prickly? There might have been a moment or two during World War II. It turned into some pretty good Richard Burton and Clint Eastwood movies. But for the most part, when a president wants to reward somebody, they make them ambassador to Greece. And it appears that Kimberly Guilfoyle has successfully screwed this up, because somebody, again, leaking that she asked them to pay her American Express bill. Now, understand, this is almost a two-year-old quid pro quo. Kimberly Guilfoyle, it has been leaked to the Wall Street Journal. This is several weeks ago, but asked somebody, one of the president's contributors, to pay a $100,000 American Express bill. Now, not everybody has an American Express card. American Express is not a credit card. You have to pay your American Express bill each month. So if you charge something on American Express, they need that money by the end of the month. And she said that Eric Dieters, the paramour that was asked for this largesse, would be Trump's ride or die forever.

0: ever and ever. Now, for a little bit, do we have the TV series with the girl from Ted Lasso playing this spy, secret spy that all of a sudden has to, you know, ride shotgun. Ride or die, as an expression, goes back to the biker, the explosion of motorcycle clubs, fraternal clubs of motorcyclists in the 1950s. That was their oath, was that they would ride together against all odds and all comers or die. It was a loyalty oath to whether it's, you know, the Hell's Angels or you name it. Apparently, whatever inference that this was supposed to leave the contributor, Dieter, hasn't materialized. And so now he's calling her out on it. And according to this, Marco Rubio is extremely, the phrase is pissed off and wanted to fire her immediately. But apparently they're letting her hang around until after Columbus Day. And, you know, whatever it means, there are, of course, the interpretations, and this is what, you know, oh, and plenty of my Republican friends say, this is what the problem with Trump is he rewards people who are loyal to him without checking to see if they're idiots or not. Tell me that there aren't friends of yours who complain about President Trump in stories like this in exactly that way. Was there ever opposition research done on Kimberly Guilfoyle to find out if she had a credit card problem or that, you know, she had asked anyone for it? And understand, this is the other thing. So if there's anything Kimberly Guilfoyle is guilty of within the political structure, it's not keeping a promise you made. This is how you screw up one of the easiest postings in the U.S. government service, is you don't keep your promise. So if she's guilty of anything, it's the nitwittery that leaves you making promises that you don't keep. Now, you may say, was she able to keep? Yeah, how could she keep the? Maybe she never asked. Maybe she didn't say, hey, can this guy visit the Oval Office? Susie Wiles runs a tight ship. Maybe Kimberly Guilfoyle called and Susie Wiles said, what are you, nuts? Nobody gets those kind of meetings with the president. What did you promise him that for? Go make it right. Go pay him back the money or whatever it is. This is probably the most likely scenario, is that if you think that she's not just a head full of air, that she has some gravitas, that she, you know, has some ability, then you have to give her at least the credit that maybe she tried and she overpromised and underdelivered. And now the guy that she promised this to has decided, I'm going to call the press and tell everyone that I paid your $100,000 Amex bill and you didn't get me a meeting with Trump. Now, she could have inferred more, but I think the expression, he'll be your ride or die, is pretty straightforward. Whatever you want, Trump will do for you. That's what the expression means in biker culture. And I guess it's also evolved into hip-hop culture. I don't know where Kimberly Guilfoyle is, probably more the...
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3: I'm your 2 Prime News Pinpoint Weather meteorologist, Liz McGiffin. Overnight, we'll slowly start to clear out the clouds as temperatures dip down to the upper 40s. Plenty of sunshine on Monday will boost us right back up toward the 80-degree mark. Tuesday, cloud cover will build right back in as temperatures work their way to the upper 60s. Tuesday night into Wednesday, we bring back in that chance for showers that'll continue on into Wednesday night alongside a cool down. Wednesday afternoon, we're talking a high in the mid-50s, followed by a low Wednesday night, falling to the 30s.
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17: 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They're all generally picking up on the same trough of low pressure.
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0: And so proud you are. I mean, yeah, it's gotta be a thing to be back in the nutmeg state, because your senators put the nut in the nutmeg, don't they? And when Chris Murphy can make Da Nang Dick Blumenthal seem like your better option for representation. But we appreciate you tuning in every morning out there at WGCH in my mom's hometown. Just celebrated my mom's birthday, born back in Greenwich, Connecticut, October 10 of a few years ago, we won't mention. But Da Nang Dick Blumenthal found a bunch of Republicans, and by a bunch of Republicans, I mean the ones you would expect. Susan Collins, Lisa Murkowski, gotta love her, representing Alaska, and all those people who apparently the last time she was in Alaska didn't have running water or electricity and couldn't apply for identification if they needed it. Okay. And Tom Tillis, you know, the usual suspects. Da Nang Dick all signed a sternly worded letter to President Trump saying, how dare you talk to Vladimir Putin and get oil from him to try to make things more affordable for us? Don't you know that's the Democrats' campaign platform? Meanwhile, President Trump, doing 3D chess, has apparently, as I read the tea leaves coming out, successfully not only ended our combats with Iran, but also in between Russia and Ukraine. And I'll tell you why. Because after demanding that Zelensky get out, Zelensky said, okay. Actually, what he said was, give us 60 days and we'll hold elections. 60 days of ceasefire and we'll hold elections. Now, here in our flagship state of Virginia, we find this hard to believe, because Virginia, after years of trying, can't successfully pull off an election in 45 days, and we don't have anyone lobbing drone missiles at us. I mean, we have 45 days we vote, and then we still can't know the answer for 5 or 6 or 7 days after that, because apparently we let people continue to mail in ballots after that. So we're skeptical here in Virginia. We can't pull off an election without missiles being fired at us. You're telling us you can do it in 60 days? You must have special voting machines there in the Ukraine. Oh, hold it. You have the same voting machines we have? Oh, then you should be confident in your 60-day elections, Mr. Zelensky. Kareem's hanging on the line with us. It had something on his mind. And, Kareem, I appreciate you checking in with us. How are you doing this morning?
22: Doing well, Joe. Enjoying the views in North Carolina of the starry sky.
0: The storms blew through, and it looks like, I mean, it's, here in Virginia, the stars are out in force this morning there. So driving, you're working on Columbus Day as well. Things must be delivered.
22: Yes, sir. Especially what I got. I'm not saying what it is, but it has to be delivered.
0: Okay. Well, you make sure it gets there. What's on your mind?
22: Well, two things. Just remind that Brazil counted over 100 million votes in 4 hours.
0: That's right. Florida does it in hours. I mean, it's 9:30, 10 o'clock, and we know who won the elections in Florida.
22: And nobody can accuse Brazil of being racist. But tell you what, well, they can, certain parts of it, but they all got voter ID and everything's paper ballots.
0: But you know why? Countries like Argentina and Brazil, they're very efficient with their elections. That's why the elections, you know, chiefs named Schmidt and Hans and such, and we don't know how they don't sound like Spanish names, but, you know, when Schultz, you know, the head of your election, it says, you would vote and then you will go home. You know, it works out pretty well.
22: Yeah, cool. But looking at the COVID, Kimberly Guilfoyle situation.
0: Oh, my gosh. How do you mess that up? You know, here, thanks for all your help. You're ambassador to Greece. Don't screw up. I mean, how do you mess that up?
22: I get that. And $100,000 in a month? But
0: well, there's that, too.
22: Putting a finer point, as far as my view. Now, granted, I say controversial things. But my thinking is, just like Chuck Grassley, the senator who is entertaining investigations with the upcoming Congress, the deals are being made because of what's expected November 3rd.
0: Yeah.
22: And right now, Marco Rubio, who I consider to be the Pete Buttigieg of this administration.
0: Oh, wow.
22: Is making sure to make a name for himself for 2028, and he has to do that by jettisoning people, and he has to make an example. And right now, Kimberly Guilfoyle, who has a history, she's not just a face. People may say these days she's whatever they want, but she is a former model, lingerie, went to law school. She has accomplished on many American ideal of what an independent, strong woman should be. They can point to her. Former Mrs. Gavin Newsom. But if you look at the other businesses that are happening.
0: Maybe that's where she learned her spending habits is when she was with Gavin.
22: It could very well be. But if you're looking at the other deals to go on, this is the tip of the iceberg, and it could be that they're cleaning it publicly now so that other people can start jumping ship so it doesn't have to be as public. Anyway, go ahead, Joe.
0: Well, I received a text message after our little bit about her earlier, and Jerry actually made a reasonable point that, of course, he took a crack back at your humble host as well. He said, most of you media personalities have no idea what these expressions mean. They sound cool, you say them, and then somebody actually tries to hold you to them. And his point is that he will guarantee that Kimberly Guilfoyle just thought it was a cool phrase to express a loyalty of some nature and just used it. And perhaps Dieters held her to a higher standard when it came to what ride or die meant. But this is the oldest, maybe the third oldest profession in governance, which is selling access. It's give to my campaign. Oh, can I visit the Oval Office? And Trump is, you know, this is the thing. If Kimberly Guilfoyle couldn't get this guy a meeting with President Trump, I don't know what the issue is, because President Trump meets everybody. It's like part of the White House tour now. Oh, you want to visit the president in the Oval Office? Go ahead. And take a picture with him as well. I mean, he visits with everybody. How does she not get whatever it was he was expecting of her before he dropped dime on her? That's the part that puzzles me in this. What did he want out of Trump? Because Trump doesn't seem like the president that's like, nah, I don't want to talk to this guy. If anything, a lot of people facepalm over the fact that he talks to too many people and gets himself in hot water over it.
22: Joe, I agree. Two things I'll bring up. If anybody wants to know Kimberly Guilfoyle's sales pitches, just look at the Republican convention speeches she gave. Mm-hmm. You'll get an idea why ride or die is not outside of her normal parameters for descriptions. But we can also look at a previous scandal of someone selling influence, peddling influence, or at least attempting to peddle influence. David Petraeus's mistress's a perceived threat.
0: Kareem?
22: There you go.
0: You said General Petraeus. I thought you were going Hunter Biden, but okay. You went with a more subtle one, General Petraeus.
22: Oh, yes. This one is their details. CNN kept replaying this lady walking across her lawn on loop because that was the only footage they had. But she tried to broker deals, and she went outside, so far outside the scope orders of magnitude of brokering deals, that South Korea pulled their honorary distinguished title from her. Anyway, Joe, thanks for taking my call. You have a great day.
0: Drive safe. Enjoy North Carolina there. And while you're down there, vote. I think they've got a couple of big elections coming up. See if you can't get in an early vote down there. 434-88. I'm kidding. I'm kidding. 434-882-4.
1: According to a new report from Discovery Education, 92% of students say that engaging lessons make school more fun. And more than 90% of educators said engagement is critical for student achievement. Student engagement is essential for learning, but gaps remain about how to achieve, measure, and sustain students' interest in the classroom. Although 63% of students agreed that students are highly engaged in school, only 45% of teachers and 51% of principals surveyed agreed with the same statement. Educators disagreed on the top indicators of engagement. 72% of teachers said asking thoughtful questions was the strongest indicator of student engagement, while 54% of superintendents rate performing well on assessments as a top engagement indicator. Also, 2/3 of students said they believed that AI could help them learn faster, yet fewer than half of teachers report using AI themselves to complete tasks. Visit discoveryeducation.com to learn more and view the full report.
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8: To most people, Coach Speak is this.
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0: Mary writes in, and thanks us for being live on the radio this Columbus Day morning, and I appreciate it. I love my time in State College. Mary, there, I don't know if you remember me or not. It was a few weeks ago. Let's just say all the color was still in my goatee at the time when we were out there on Beaver 103. And yes, that was the name of the station, Stop Snickering. He was the governor 150 years ago. That being said, and there's names that you don't hear about getting changed too much, but Mary goes on regarding the Democrats like Danang Dick Blumenthal opposing President Trump's interactions with Russia. Senator Blumenthal of Connecticut should be esteemed for all of his hard work and, of course, his years of dedicated military service in Tehran, where he served in the... Yes, I see. You know, I saw what you did there, and I appreciate it. I appreciate the tongue in cheek about Danang Dick's esteemed military service, all the times he spent on the front line in Baghdad and other points in our military service there. But of course, opposing affordability, even the little bits that the amount of diesel that Putin would be able to bring in. But then the same phone call apparently also got them to pull the strings on Iran to end this thing there, which is going to create greater affordability. Good job, guys. Way to be against ending wars. Thank you for at least proving what we always thought about you. Matt is on the line from Central Virginia this morning, our wonderful home in Waynesboro. There, good morning, Matt. How are you doing this morning, my friend?
29: Not too bad. I just wanted to call up and wish you a happy Disingenuous People's Day.
0: It's catching on. I used to just say that to be, you know, snarky and smartass, but people are starting to pick up on the phrase because some of the folks, you know, the world is spinning so fast, they don't realize what you said, and it goes right past them, and they think you just said Indigenous Persons Day. You just switch some letters around. That's all. We're just, you know, we're all kids of who was the malaprop comet? Was it? Gosh, I used to watch him all the time on like the Dean Martin Celebrity Roast.
29: Yeah.
0: And he could make a punchline out of any malaprop. because he'd say something, you'd be like, that's, oh, I get what he said there. Oh, I can't remember his name. You know, Eddie will text me in 5 seconds.
29: We'll think of his name if we talk about something else.
0: Exactly. So what is on your mind?
29: with this Kimberly Guilfoyle business, I am exhausted and exasperated with the media and the left. Every time there is some kind of hiccup, it's all of a sudden the biggest crisis you can imagine.
0: Yep.
29: We have put up with 10 years of people like Rachel Maddow saying the walls are closing in on Donald Trump. and it's like, okay, let me get this straight. You're upset with an ambassador because she was trying to sell access. Isn't that what ambassadors do?
0: You know, and there
29: isn't that in the job description?
0: That's right. You're the gatekeeper to the president. But you know, here's the thing, and I've said this time and time and time again, Matt. If you want to limit this kind of corruptibility, start doing what you and I have talked about for decades. Take the power away from these people. The less power they have, the less money they can move around through their bills, the less insider trading they're going to be able to pull off. You know, it's pretty straightforward. Yeah. Madison had it figured out. Don't give them power over the economy, and nobody will try to corrupt them.
29: Well, and I have said for years that there is nothing wrong on this planet that would not be cured by having a better class of people.
0: That's right. Well, you know, we've joked in the past that I think originally our representatives to Congress were the people that the community all voted that they could do without for a few years. Like, all right, Bob, yeah, we don't need Bob around here for a while. Send him to Congress. And maybe that's what we should do is who would hurt the least if they weren't around for a few years?
29: Well, I mean, I spent many years working in Vermont, and our local representatives would go to Montpelier. They would take time off from their day jobs, and they would go to Montpelier. The delegation would rent a couple of hotel suites, and they would all stay together. They would be in Montpelier for the session, which was in the beginning of the year, but they would be home as soon as the session was done because they had jobs to return to.
0: And a lot of those
29: wasn't their occupation.
0: A lot of those calendars, you know, Virginia's the same way. It's, you know, January, February. You know, are built around the fact that, given the fact that most of us were farmers, that these were the months we didn't have a whole lot going on. If, you know, we aren't planting now. We've already done that. We're not harvesting now. So we have a couple of months to go and yell at each other.
29: I still remember the day when the Vermont budget was late and Charlie Palmer from Pownall stood up and said, we have to have this budget passed by March 24th because I have 400 acres of corn to get in.
0: God bless him for it, too. Unfortunately, sometimes that pressure works against us, and that goes back to how much are we asking these, you know, men and women to do for us, because the more we ask, the less we get. And maybe we're all sort of like this guy who paid Kimberly Guilfoyle's Amex bill, and we're all sort of sitting here feeling, where's what you promised us? And here's the other part about this Kimberly Guilfoyle bit, and I mentioned it to Kareem. These are the same people who systemically ignored Hunter Biden for 4 years. with logs and records and testimony about his interactions with Burisma Holdings and people coming and going and the big guy and his uncle and, you know, what was going on selling access to the and the part of the story that still hasn't been explored enough. He was selling access, in what we found out, to the vice president of the United States. What is the only thing the vice president has access to that could be worth any money, Matt?
29: That's access to the president.
0: Exactly. So what did Barack Obama know and win? You know, he picked this guy for a reason, and not just because people would protect him more thoroughly if they thought Joe Biden was the next man up. Anyway, God bless you. Enjoy the rest of Disingenuous Person.
29: One other point I want to add to your cultural.
0: Well, hang on to it. Hang on to it.
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2: ABC News, I'm Chuck Sievertson. The hurricane damage in the Florida Panhandle and north, where its remnants moved, is sometimes heavy and the stories sometimes harrowing. Like from Eric Grubbs in North Carolina, his house destroyed by a falling tree.
3: Heard the alert. I opened up the backsliding door, heard that, you know, sound you always hear about a freight train, and tried to grab the dog and got up from here. The roof started collapsing in as we were running. Bathroom was kind of the closest place.
2: Four storm deaths, many power outages being repaired. Thunderstorms from what was Tropical Storm Rachel spreading rain and wind and potential flooding across the southwestern U.S. President Trump declaring he's struck what he calls an energy ceasefire between Russia and Ukraine so they won't target oil, diesel, and gas facilities. Ukraine says it wasn't told of any deal, and soon after Trump's announcement, Russia attacked a Ukrainian power plant. Also under attack again, the main airport in Saudi Arabia's capital, Iran-backed Houthi rebels suspected. This is ABC News.
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23: I'm your 2 Prime News Pinpoint Weather Meteorologist Liz McGiffin. Overnight, we'll slowly start to clear out the clouds as temperatures dip down to the upper 40s. Plenty of sunshine on Monday will boost us right back up toward the 80-degree mark. Tuesday, cloud cover will build right back in as temperatures work their way to the upper 60s. Tuesday night into Wednesday, we bring back in that chance for showers that'll continue on into Wednesday night alongside a cool down. Wednesday afternoon, we're talking a high in the mid-50s, followed by a low Wednesday night, falling to the 30s.
30: Colorado weather can be a fickle mistress. One moment it's raining, the next moment the sun's out. Oh look, there's a snowstorm. And now the sun's back out to melt it all away. Avoid the surprises and hear all about the weather with me, meteorologist Cody Wilson of Denver and Front Range Weather. I'll get you the what, where, and when of Northern Colorado's weather on Good Morning NoCo, Mondays at 9:30. 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
30: 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The timing and rain chances, uncertain for now. 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They're all generally picking up on the same trough of low pressure.
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0: Thank you for letting me be of service to you this morning. And there's nothing wrong with saying, hey, you know, we need to think about our indigenous persons. I just want it done on a fair accounting. Like, I want to, you know, when we think of our indigenous persons, think about how the French paid them to raid all the English settlements along the Ohio River and things like that, and how the British colonists started to feel a little salty towards them because the French had hired them to mercenarily attack all their settlements and then left like the French do. And we learned this. It was funny that by the time Da Nang, Dick Blumenthal, and all his buddies that didn't go to Vietnam sent everyone else to Vietnam, we hadn't already learned that, hey, the French promised take care of this country, and we sat down with them, and then they left, and now we're here holding this bag of napalm. Wonder if we can use this on our lawns. Anyway, 434-882-4217. Thank you for letting us be of service to you. Matt was on the phone with us, and he had a second point he was making right before we headed to the news. Go ahead, Matt.
1: You were talking about this ride or die and its connection with the 50s motorcycle culture.
0: Right.
1: The thing to understand is that in those days, outfits like the Hells Angels called themselves the one percenters because they were an outlaw motorcycle gang. They were just so infinitesimal in the culture that they were just escaping everything. Now the left screams about the one percenters because that's the elites. That's the rich people. That's those terrible, nasty people with money like Bill, like Walton down in Arkansas.
0: Yeah, all of the kids. And Jeff Bezos. And you know, I'm complaining. I'm writing this complaint about Jeff Bezos on the blog that I'm able to do because I was able to order a computer and have it delivered to my house by Amazon on a Sunday. And all that stuff that we saw so laughably happen during Occupy Wall Street. I can't stand these big corporations posted to my Verizon, on my Verizon internet service. And it's just, come on, folks. You know, just spend 5 seconds and realize how silly you sound, and maybe we'd all be better off.
1: Yeah, but they sound silly professionally.
0: Oh, that's right. They're well paid for.
1: Yeah.
0: Thank you, sir. You have a good morning.
1: All right. Take care.
0: So I mentioned we'll start with this. A bipartisan group of 6 senators, the usual suspects you'd imagine before, called on President Trump's administration to immediately reverse course on a plan to import hundreds of millions of tons of diesel fuel to be refined and put into trucks. The United States should not provide Putin with a financial lifeline while Russia continues to kill Ukrainian civilians. These folks, especially Da Nang Dick Blumenthal, who knows very well how it is to avoid war, along with fellow Democrat Jeanine Shaheen of New Hampshire, and the 4 Republicans are the usual suspects. You can name them along with me: Senators Susan Collins of Maine, Lisa Murkowski of Alaska, Tom Tillis of North Carolina, and John Curtis of Utah. Meanwhile, speaking of Russia and Ukraine, apparently the deal has been struck to at very least have a ceasefire when it comes to energy resources. President Trump tweeting Sunday, there's been an energy ceasefire between the two countries, and then he said, don't break it. President Volodymyr Zelensky, who's been quite busy with President Trump over the weekend, said, we discussed this energy ceasefire. Ukraine supports it. President Trump also said it's time for Zelensky to go after the Ukrainian armed forces struck a diesel fuel depot just hours after the diesel deal was struck. The administration struck back, saying that the NATO-backed program to supply Ukraine with U.S. weapons would be imperiled if they continued to take strikes at the energy infrastructure, and then said it's time for Zelensky to go. To that end, the president of Ukraine told ABC's This Week, okay, we'll hold elections and see if I stay or not, but only if Russia promises to a full 60-day total ceasefire. He said, tell Putin, give us 2 months, 60 days of total ceasefire, and we will organize elections. People in Virginia are scratching their heads because it takes them 45 days just to collect the votes, never mind figure out who it is that won or not. Meanwhile, Russia also conveyed to President Trump that they've talked to the Iranian president, Masoud Pezeshkian, and they're ready to make a deal to end the conflict with the United States.
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5: Colorado weather can be a fickle mistress. One moment it's raining, the next moment the sun's out. Oh, look, there's a snowstorm. And now the sun's back out to melt it all away. Avoid the surprises and hear all about the weather with me, meteorologist Cody Wilson of Denver and Front Range Weather. I'll get you the what, where, and when of Northern Colorado's weather on Good Morning NoCo, Mondays at 9:30. 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
8: What I am watching, though, is a cooler and potentially windier change next weekend. The timing and rain chances, uncertain for now. There's a lot of discrepancies in the forecast models. They're all generally picking up on the same trough of low pressure.
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11: 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Now, some days it might be better for the defense, not as good for the offense, or vice versa.
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12: The end goal is to win baseball games, and it's not to feel good by coming close. 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
8: 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The timing and rain chances, uncertain for now. 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They're all generally picking up on the same trough of low pressure.
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10: Or this.
12: The end goal is to win baseball games, and it's not to feel good by coming close. 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
13: Veteran coach Marty McVicker of the Severn Silver Knights.
14: 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I've had some former players reach out to me, and boy, it makes you realize why you coach football. 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
15: Patriot League,

You feel for Vince Vance. My friends in Zebra, a member of the New Orleans Music Hall of Fame, or Louisiana Music Hall of Fame. But his days getting this little bump in popularity may be soon over, thanks to Vlad the Invader. And I don't want to package all this on our get together this Columbus Day, brought to you in part by our friends at jcsgold.com. I'll tell you more about them in a moment, but jcsgold.com, not like all the other ones. I think if you boil the Trump doctrine, if you want to become pompous enough to use phrases like the Trump doctrine while the administration is still going on. And this is what's fooled folks, you know, with such esteemed military services, Denang Dick Blumenthal and Lisa Murkowski, who, you know, served quite a few years in the very difficult position of being the previous senator's daughter. And so she also understands the average Alaskan's life. And what was it? He ran a bank before that. Yes, yes, at least the Murkowskis connected to you in ways that only you can imagine. But as these folks complain about President Trump yet again, daring to talk to Trump and Zelensky at the same time, and who has bent over further for Volodymyr Zelensky than even Kimberly Guilfoyle. Sorry, too soon? Yeah. Has had suffered impeachment. Everyone's like, oh, Trump's abandoning Ukraine. How much has Donald Trump sacrificed for Ukraine? Donald Trump was functionally impeached. The first impeachment was because the Vindman brothers, remember the whistle brothers, the whistleblowing brothers, Yevgeny and forget the other one running for Senate in Florida. They walked down the hallway and heard somebody in a conversation with the door open about how the guy on the other end of the phone was next door when he overheard that the NSA director said President Trump had called Volodymyr Zelensky in Ukraine, and how awful that was to have heard it from a friend who'd heard it from a friend who had heard it from another, that President Trump dared to call a head of state. And he was impeached for it. That was impeachment one, was Trump called Zelensky. Let's not forget. This begins with President Trump having a phone call with Volodymyr Zelensky. So stuff your self-righteous, I have a blue and yellow flag in front of my house, but I won't hang a red, white, and blue stars and stripes in front of my house. President Trump's doctrine, if you want to call it that, is I'll listen, go ahead. That's it. Is he will talk to everybody. Kim Jong-un, Chairman Xi. I'm surprised Prezikian hasn't been at the White House yet, the president of Iran. Meanwhile, you've got the head of the Islamic Republican Revolutionary Guard, the ones who hang people in the streets for dissent, recording campaign ads ostensibly for every Democrat running for office. It was Bull Elephant. Was it Charles sent me the link to all the Bull Elephant?

0: often comics, they do an amalgamation, a page full of the comics from the weekend. And yeah, Charles out there sent them to us. And one of them is actually four or five of them. I was impressed by how many folks caught on to the fact that the people who kill dissidents in the streets. It's our very first cartoon by Gary Varvel, GaryVarvel.com. Death to America, Vote Democrat. It's the IRGC guy. But Trump's doctrine is, I will listen to anyone. I want the world to be chugging forward because that's good for America. And all these Tucker Carlsons, these protectionists who are upset because they thought Trump meant something else when he said America first, because they were hoping he meant, you know, white people first or something like that. Or they had, you know, sponsors who were in the military-industrial complex, like Trump hasn't spent money there. Yeah, that's the amazing thing. All these neocon protectionists who are circling the drain about Donald Trump and breaking his promises and what happened to America first. I don't know, Iran not killing our soldiers in their barracks with pipe bombs might be putting America first. Iran not being able to hold the Strait of Hormuz hostage ever again might be America first. Iran joining the table of nations, coming back to the world, might be in America's interest. Relations with Russia and Ukraine, while they're not bombing each other, might be in America's interests. And just in general, not having people shooting missiles at each other is generally in America's best interest. So what do you say if by this time next week the war in the Ukraine is over and they're holding the elections in 2 months to see if Zelensky stays as president? Notice Zelensky didn't say, well, I'll hold elections if Putin holds elections. When President Trump says Zelensky's got to go and Zelensky says, okay, stop shooting at us for 60 days and we'll hold elections. That's a big deal. I know you may not think it's a big deal. Here in Virginia, we're still amazed that, you know, in the middle of a war zone, they're going to try to pull off elections in 60 days. Virginia's like, 60 days? My God. It takes us 45 days just to get people to turn out to vote. But the doctrine is, I will listen to you. And I will hold you to what you said. And it's amazing how these senators keep falling for it time and time again.
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4: I'm your 2 Prime News Pinpoint weather meteorologist, Liz McGiffin. Overnight, we'll slowly start to clear out the clouds as temperatures dip down to the upper 40s. Plenty of sunshine on Monday will boost us right back up toward the 80-degree mark. Tuesday, cloud cover will build right back in as temperatures work their way to the upper 60s. Tuesday night into Wednesday, we bring back in that chance for showers that'll continue on into Wednesday night alongside a cool down. Wednesday afternoon, we're talking a high in the mid-50s, followed by a low Wednesday night, falling to the 30s.
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8: 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The timing and rain chances, uncertain for now. There's a lot of discrepancies in the forecast models. They're all generally picking up on the same trough of low pressure.
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8: 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The timing and rain chances, uncertain for now. There's a lot of discrepancies in the forecast models. They're all generally picking up on the same trough of low pressure.
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18: Heard it from a friend who heard it from a friend who heard it from another. You've been messing around.
19: Listen, if you don't share this video, you don't get it. Evgeny, he wants us to call him Eugene Vindman, the current representative from Virginia's 7th Congressional District, just ran an ad that says there are two Wall Streets and he cares about the one that's in Virginia. Watch these clips.
20: There are two very different Wall Streets. There's this Wall Street, where politicians get richer on their insider information, and then there's this Wall Street. I'd rather be here. I'm Eugene Vindman. That's why I'm going to ban insider trading in Congress.
19: Now, I started out by calling the guy a liar, and the reason I did it is because he's a liar. Let me give you a timeline here. In July of 2026, there was a bill that would have banned Congress people from trading in stocks. It passed with 13 Democrats voting for it and every single Republican. You know who voted against it? Eugene Vindman of the 7th Congressional District in Virginia. He voted against it. And then 19 days before early voting began, he put in a bill that would ban Congress people from trading stocks. But he voted against it about 45 days before early voting began. And he says he cares about you and he doesn't want Congress people to enrich themselves by trading stocks. Why did you vote for it 45 days before early voting started? What?
0: Yeah, that's so the whistleblowing brothers of Yevgeny Vindman and his brother, who, you know, both were so aghast at Donald Trump talking to Volodymyr Zelensky that they had to whistleblow so that we could set up the first impeachment the irony is that they are actually Ukrainian in the first place. That doesn't mean anything, right? That couldn't possibly play a role. Alexander? Okay, is there an E? Is it Alexander R? You know, the way the Russian way of so is it. And by Ukrainian, I mean they were born in the region of the Soviet Union called the Ukraine. And so maybe this whole idea of Volodymyr Zelensky not playing along with the Russian puppet masters rubbed them the wrong way, and that President Trump would dare to speak to this person who had the temerity to stand up to the great president, the great unifier, the great resurrector, Vladimir Putin. But again, these are the people, like I said, in the conservative movement, the Tucker Carlson, he promised no wars. I'm sorry, were you busy snuggling a sheep when you heard that? Were you busy sipping a Mai Tai or a Virgin Manhattan somewhere when you heard that? Because I heard him say he wasn't going to start any new wars. And as far as I can tell, the only war he's involved in right now is trying to end the oldest one in American history. But that's just me. What about you? 434-882-4217. I'll tell you what went on in the world, but I want to know how it's impacting you where you are. Good morning. Who's this?
21: Hey, Joe, it's Clark.
0: Hey, Clark. How you doing, my friend?
21: That's all good.
0: Drying out there in Alabama?
21: Well, I went for my walk and my feet are wet, so it ain't that dry yet.
0: Yeah. And you're in the mountains, too. So, I mean, I know that,
21: yep.
0: I know that it tracked west and wound up hitting, you know, like Nashville and soaked down a bunch of bridal parties and such out there trying to find Kid Rock's place. But I think for the most part, Isaias damaged a lot along the coast. Category 3 will do that. But the people who built accordingly to be along the Gulf Coast seem to be okay. The oil production that was breathlessly reported. What if the oil refineries in the Gulf have to shut down? And they did for an hour or two, and now they're back up running again. So all seems to have survived Isaias, except for the breathlessness of the American news media that's been chomping at the bit to have a hurricane to talk about. But anyway, aside from the damage they caused to our psyches, what's on your mind?
21: Well, you keep bringing up the Venomans. And have you seen the movie Major Pain with Damon Wayans?
0: No, you know, I never did, and people would think that that would be my kind of movie. And by the way, Alexander, I believe, is still in the Senate race for Florida. So wouldn't that be a great Congress with both Yevigny and Alexander, Vindman in Congress together?
21: He's the Marine that gets put in charge of a private school ROTC program.
0: Okay.
21: And it's highly inappropriate and funny. And at one point, he is PTing an overweight child. And as he has him do a sit-up, he says, one tubby-tubby, two tubby-tubby. And I swear, after rewatching that, I can't not think about that scene when you mention the Venmans. So there's that. Now,
0: okay.
21: There's an article up at American Thinker this morning about how we need to kind of hold our nose and vote Republican anyway.
0: Why would we have to hold our nose?
21: I'm not going to disagree with that. I'm not going to disagree. Well, you know, we want ideological purity, et cetera, et cetera.
0: Because you could look at it from, you know, the Trump supporter is going to say, well, these people have been milquetoast. And then, you know, the neocon Tucker Carlson types are being like, they've been enablers. They've just been yes men for him. So, you know, and this is all, and I remind people, who does this benefit? Does it benefit conservatives? Does it benefit the U.S. Constitution? Does it benefit veterans or farmers or mothers or Ukrainians? No, it benefits Democrats. Who endorsed the Democrats? The Islamic Revolutionary Guard Corps that kills dissidents in the streets. Just saying.
21: Every enemy of America endorses Democrats. You are correct. Now, we do need to vote for Republicans in this midterm, but we do have a problem that we, the people, need to address. Because as I'm reading this article, I'm thinking, okay, why do we have a problem with the party? And it comes down to the primaries and the primary process, and who determines all this? The party. Now, when you boil it all down, Joe, I'm supposed to have a choice, right?
0: Yeah.
21: And I do have a choice. When we get to the general election, I can vote for a Democrat who absolutely positively will do what I don't want done, or I can vote for a Republican who probably won't do what I want done. So we have to fix that.
0: Well, and this goes back to, and I know it's one of those things that everyone rolls their eyes when I get into the 1929 Act for Permanent Reapportionment. Let's not remind everyone too frequently that this was enacted by the Dixiecrats when they climbed out from underneath their white sheets long enough to hold office and to say there were too many prosperous black communities growing in the New West and Midwest, and we needed to stop allowing them to have more Congress people. But beyond that, if you had smaller districts, if you had smaller regions, you would have more political parties. You wouldn't have these powerful political parties. The one or the two groups that benefit from Congress the way it is right now are Democrats and Republicans, because they set themselves up like the WWE. It's the New World Order versus Hulkamania. And you're going to have to root for one of them because they're the only two in the squared circle. And I think it's as bipartisan a thing as you can get. Democrats and Republicans, conservatives and liberals, both agree.
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8: 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The timing and rain chances, uncertain for now. There's a lot of discrepancies in the forecast models. They're all generally picking up on the same trough of low pressure.
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8: 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The timing and rain chances, uncertain for now. There's a lot of discrepancies in the forecast models. They're all generally picking up on the same trough of low pressure.
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20: Thank you for letting us be of service to you. If you're getting us because it's a holiday, you're thinking, wait a second, what holiday is it? Well, it's the holiday that most people still call Columbus Day, or at least most people in my world. I got this. This is funny, though. Charles writes in, Joe, here's your phrase. Here's your script for this morning. Happy Indigenous Peoples Who Came Here from Siberia Day. What is indigenous? See, this is the thing about the left. They all want to live in the past. Okay, so these people were here before we were. We're all here right now. This is why I railed about the expression Black Lives Matter, because so many in the conservative constitutionalist world didn't know what to say in opposition to it. I do. Your life matters. I'm not concerned with anyone else's at the moment. I'm just concerned with you because I'm speaking with you. This is what we've been herded into, these pens of sheeple. Bah, bah. We've been herded into these pens and given labels so we don't get scalies or chronic wasting disease, where they watch our food as long as it, profits the people who have paid for them to get into office. Yes, it says it's organic. Is it organic? I don't know, but USDA says it is. But anyway, thank you for that, Charles. I appreciate that. Bob in Moscow is on the phone with us. Bob, good morning, sir. How are you doing? Busy times out there. Moscow's been on the phone a lot with Washington, D.C., hasn't it?
21: I guess it has. I don't know. We don't have the leaks like what you guys have in America. Either does England or Germany or France. We don't have the government leaks.
20: Yeah, so, you have the government press. It just tells you whatever Putin says.
21: Well, but I mean, even in Germany, my friend lived in Germany for years. She said they never heard any leaks like what we do in America.
20: Yeah, that's maybe there's something we can be learned about there. But I don't have a problem with a leak. If somebody has a problem with the government, and believe me, leaks get fixed if the government bloat goes away. If the government bloat goes away, then we don't have all these people wandering around trying to protect their little fiefdom from being downsized.
21: Very true, and I'm glad you treat all people normally, because I'm an alien.
20: What planet? Beetlejuice? That little...
21: Planet Earth. Hmm? Planet Earth. But I'm an alien of Earth.
20: How do you mean? I'm trying to follow your logic string here.
21: Because I'm a legal alien of the United States.
20: Did somebody brew me decaf? I feel like half my brain's tied behind my back this morning.
21: No, but...
20: Maybe it's the phone connection's fault.
21: Might be a Libicon. And yes. So, no, what I'm saying is, what about the Vindman brothers? Has anyone ever checked them to their link to Azov? It's not the Azov, but kind of like Burisma. Because with the Biden connection and the Vindman's connections to Biden and the Democratic Party, that's why they said what they said to get Trump impeached.
20: Now, John Solomon has done some things at Just the News about business dealings. He didn't specifically name Burisma, but he has, in a couple of columns that I found, made that same connection of these guys. Joe Biden endorsed them. I think, you know, everyone except Hunter Biden came and campaigned for them. The Azov Battalion is the security force / neo-Nazis that surround Burisma Holdings. That's the gas company that Hunter Biden was on the board of for some strange reason, because he, you know, maybe
21: probably providing protection for Hunter Biden at this point.
20: I'd love to, and I said this at the time, if I could get a picture of a bunch of these Azov Battalion flat tops guarding Hunter Biden, like helping him hut, hut, hut out of a meeting or something, that would have been priceless.
21: I know, but it's just, I just wonder what the Vindman's actual connections is to Ukraine and everything that's going on in Ukraine with this war, and what part did they play in not stopping the war before it started.
20: Well, and you know the Bidens, you know, had their chance. I mean, that was when Russia marshaled on the border. And, well, of course, yeah, you have to go back to the Obama administration when they played games in their election. And this is why, when Zelensky says, give me 60 days, I'll hold an election, at least, you know, we can rest assured that Barack Obama isn't going to try to put his finger in it, unless he actually goes there to campaign for somebody. At least then we'd be, you know, honest about it. And to be fair, I mean,
21: but if they go to Ukraine 60 days, they're not going to have an election. They're using 60 days to stock up on missiles and equipment and everything else, because the last election they had, they didn't let the people of Donetsk or Crimea vote, so they consider them not citizens of their country.
20: Well, that was
21: therefore they are in legal.
20: But that's the Obama thing.
21: Are they going to let them vote?
20: Yeah, that was.
21: Are they going to let them vote this round? Are they going to let all the people?
20: I can't imagine Trump wouldn't. You know, this is a different administration, but that was the whole Obama influence peddling in there. Was he backed the whole idea of disenfranchising an entire region because of their ethnic ties to Russia? And mm-hmm. you know, if you apply the same logic to the United States, then most of this, you know, most of California, Arizona, and Texas shouldn't be allowed to vote because they're ethnically Mexican. And if they're not citizens, they shouldn't be voting. Democrats are fine with that.
21: Right.
20: But not in other people's countries.
21: But who's basically, like in California and some of the other places with the influx of the Middle Eastern, the Muslims, who's effectively being eliminated from California and other parts of the United States?
20: Well, who's being pushed? Yeah, they're being pushed off the rolls. Yeah, they well, look at what happened with the raid on Skid Row. And Skid Row's been Skid Row for 100 years, and the police all of a sudden noticed it. Yeah, so anyway, but I appreciate it there, sir. You have a good morning. 434-882-4217. Again, Trump's agenda is an agenda of everyone involved. That's how that's what the Abraham Accords are. This is why this situation in Gaza is more of a thing of the American left than it is even in Israel right now. I was talking to a fellow coach. He said, we watch your news thinking, what are you guys reporting on? Because the things you're saying are happening in Israel aren't happening in Israel. You'll like Netanyahu or not. He's like the Frank Perdue of international politics. It takes a tough man to make a tender chicken. But more Arab countries are on the side of Israel than they are certainly on the side of Iran these days. And who would have thought that in 2015?
2: A few years ago, my youngest son had something minor turned into something very major in a matter of hours.
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26: ABC News, I'm Chuck Sievertson. It's going to take a while for some of the areas hardest hit by that Gulf hurricane to rebuild and recover. ABC News meteorologist Leslie Lopez in Pensacola, Florida, where the hurricane came ashore.
27: I did get to go up with the Coast Guard helicopter, and it was really an amazing opportunity to survey the damage. We went towards Pensacola, where we knew we were going to see some damage to buildings. We saw many fences just strewn across the area. We saw rooftops blown off. We saw not only that, capsized boats. There are quite a few that just snapped from their buoys, and they were just sinking.
26: At least four people killed. Ukraine's president says Russia is still hitting his country's energy infrastructure, despite President Trump announcing he'd reached a so-called energy ceasefire with both sides. And the last Nobel Prize of the year, economics, going to two American economists, winning for their work on models that help governments and central banks manage economic shocks. This is ABC News.
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33: I'm your 2 Prime News Pinpoint Weather meteorologist, Liz McGiffin. Overnight, we'll slowly start to clear out the clouds as temperatures dip down to the upper 40s. Plenty of sunshine on Monday will boost us right back up toward the 80-degree mark. Tuesday, cloud cover will build right back in as temperatures work their way to the upper 60s. Tuesday night into Wednesday, we bring back in that chance for showers that'll continue on into Wednesday night alongside a cool down. Wednesday afternoon, we're talking a high in the mid-50s, followed by a low Wednesday night, falling to the 30s.
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0: Happy Columbus Day. Coming to you live from the birthplace of America and America's hometown, Charlottesville, Virginia, in the metropolitan statistical area there. Also the birthplace of Woodrow Wilson. So, I mean, you think about it, the birthplace of both versions of America, the technocratic authoritarian state of Woodrow Wilson and the freedom of Thomas Jefferson. Luckily, we haven't thrown out Thomas Jefferson's notes on it yet. So I think we can reload the software. Might require a reboot, but quick note for those. And I appreciate everyone who gathers with us each morning, and we, you know, would do what we can to tell you what went on last night and give you our analysis of it. But one of the things that I commonly find myself caught into the loop of doing is unwinding the narratives that are being sold to you. And fiction is a wonderful thing. I have spent quite a bit of my time reading works of fiction. Unfortunately, these days, most of the good fiction writers are working in newsrooms, and most of the good comedy writers are writing insurance company ads. And the unfortunate thing about the fiction writers is they're hired by somebody just like, you know, the Medici family said to Michelangelo, "Hey, we'd like something on the roof of the church, something depict something godly, and can you, you know, we'll pay you well for it. Can you do that for us?" So just because something is paid for by someone else doesn't immediately corrupt it. But as we've seen plenty of times along our American press corps, that can be the case. And President Trump has laid that bare for most to see. So when, you know, excuse the press when they get fixated on things like Kimberly Guilfoyle and her, you know, Amex bill, more than they are about, hey, all that war stuff might be coming to an end, and it has to do with President Trump and his doctrine of listening to everybody. The president will take a phone call or a meeting with anybody. You know what the sad thing is? I think that he has found that on the world stage, there are more people tuned into his way of thinking than there are in the American government, which is, hey, we need to build a building here, and I don't want to look bad if my part of the building fails. And he plays on that. President Trump said Sunday Russia and Ukraine have agreed on an energy ceasefire, but he didn't go into any detail on what that meant. But it followed the Ukrainian military strike on a diesel fuel depot hours after President Trump announced that he and Vladimir Putin of Russia had agreed to a donation or contribution of hundreds of millions of tons of diesel fuel. Moscow did not immediately comment on the announcement. Zelensky of Ukraine said, and he was a busy guy with the president, "We discussed this ceasefire announced by President Trump, and we support it." President Trump also told Volodymyr Zelensky, "Stop bombing the diesel fuel infrastructure, or we will cut off the NATO military supplies." And then announced that he thinks it's time that Zelensky left, that he thinks there should be a different leader in Ukraine, to which Zelensky told ABC's This Week, "If Putin gives us 60 days of total ceasefire, we will organize elections." Meanwhile, the aforementioned President Putin of Russia called the president on Friday, first announcing the donation of the diesel fuel, but then also announced according to the Kremlin on Saturday, that President Putin has been talking with Iranian President Masoud Pezeshkian, where they say that the two sides have come to a framework to get an end to the conflict between the United States and the Iranians. Pope Leo is facing a tough go of it. Not only did the White Sox get ousted from the playoffs by Cleveland, he has now apparently had lung nodules discovered. The Pope revealed the findings Sunday during his blessings at St. Peter's Square, said it was detected at a very early stage and is well localized. He is scheduled for surgery within the next few days. And six U.S. senators, known for their public service in our military, like Dick Blumenthal and Lisa Murkowski, have signed a letter to President Trump to immediately reverse course on the plans to get diesel fuel from Russia. The United States should not provide Putin with a financial lifeline while Russia continues to kill Ukrainian civilians, the chest-thumping Republicans said in their statement. And those are some of our first things this morning.
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7: 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The timing and rain chances, uncertain for now. There's a lot of discrepancies in the forecast models. They're all generally picking up on the same trough of low pressure.
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1: I'm afraid of the Russian

have better ideas. And part of their self-loathing is they don't believe we have better ideas. They are they expose themselves as shriveled up little needle agendas that, you know, are exposed for all to see. And while we laugh at their appendage and how little and insignificant it winds up being, once it's opened up for all of us to see, they have to run around and make everyone else seem small and insignificant and incapable of satisfying their voters' needs. What do you think I'm talking about? I don't know anything about that. Oh, my God. Why would you think I'd talk about Tucker Carlson that way? Wow. So their insignificance, their compensation for the lack of the faith in the American system causes them to believe that America first means America only. And that's where these people who are being paid for by the Chi-Coms and the Soroses, even if it's through money laundering channels like Act Blue and corporate sponsorships, they're out there trying to demean an agenda that says if people know us, they like our way better. And I'm going to say it this way, not to sound, you know, addled or anything, but on a Sunday, while, you know, the other Washington representatives on a Sunday afternoon seemed hell-bent on wresting defeat from the jaws of victory, the denizen of 1600 Pennsylvania Avenue and his minions, especially within the State Department, have perhaps, if you pick a day, pick that day to bring, at the very least, the landing gear out on two big conflicts where hundreds of thousands of people have died, both in this last 5 years and the 240 years this country has been in existence. And they've done it by saying, sure, we'll talk to you. Stop shooting. Stop funding people to run around with C4 vests on and killing soldiers and that kind of thing. Stop funding terrorism, and you can have a seat at the table with us. Trump knows what we've talked about here on the program time and time again. Most of our closest allies now were our enemies, mortal at one point. Would you argue that our biggest allies in the world, internationally speaking, economically, certainly are Japan and Germany and England? Really? You know, so why would you think that it's a bad idea? What is it, he posits to you? Ruminate on this for a second. What is it that brought the Soviet Union down? Was it Ronald Reagan simply ignoring all of his consultants and speechwriters and saying, Mr. Gorbachev, tear down this wall? No, the wall was coming down whether Mr. Gorbachev tore it down or not, because in his attempt to liberalize Russia, the Soviet Union, he exposed the Soviet world to the Western world, a Western world that they had been lied to about for generations, seeing it, saying, hold it, they have Billy Joel? I'm sorry, I just picked on Billy Joel. But you know, they have all these things and we don't? Well, I like their system better. And that's what the world is afraid of. That's why the World Economic Forum doesn't want America first, doesn't want America sitting down with Russia, doesn't want America sitting down with Ukraine, doesn't want America sitting down with Gaza and Hamas and these people. They want us to have mortal enemies that we never speak to and we never interact with, and they never know us and we never know them. And Trump's foreign policy, at very least, is sure, talk to them. And I go back to his very first day in office, January 20th, 2017. He's signing the letters asking Congress to approve his first cabinet. And who is standing right next to him in the camera shot? Chuck and Nancy.

0: not the GOP leaders, not Mitch McConnell, not Paul Ryan, Chuck and Nancy. Why? Because he wanted them on his team as well, even though they were in a different political party. And these political parties are flailing because the only way you can represent somebody is if we talk to each other. How many businesses do you think that would survive 5 minutes if they said no Democrats allowed in this store or no Republicans allowed in this store? I mean, first off, I believe it's a civil rights violation, but we have to get the NAACP or the ACLU on that. Andy's hanging on the line with us. Andy, good morning, sir. How are you doing today, my friend?
1: I survived another weekend.
0: Awesome.
1: I watched a lot of football. And
0: you guys in Sarasota, you guys made it okay through Isaias?
1: It was nothing. But, you know, the weaponizing of weather and these Chinese voting systems are still two of the things at the top of my list in terms of exposing, you know, those things and
0: so,
1: just doing the best I can for that.
0: So if Ukraine holds elections within 60 days, do you think they'll use Dominion voting machines?
1: Probably not. I think they'll probably use paper ballots.
0: What?
1: And one of the greatest painter, or not, he's not the greatest painter, but one of the greatest restorers of paintings works for me here, not full time, but, you know, I actually work through the
0: contract.
1: You know, his sponsor here. You know, this a local art dealer that connected me with this guy, and he's always trying to do little side deals, but it's, you know, it's part of the kind of that Russian kind of side deal kind of thing.
0: Da.
1: But he actually has two master's degrees. One is in art restoration, and the other is art appraising. And so he made a living mostly in like Germany, and then, you know, all this nonsense started happening. I think he's 57. His mom's still alive. His dad just died, but, you know, they came.
0: They grew up in the middle of it.
1: Came here to. Well, yeah, but you know, he still has an apartment in Kiev. I don't know if he owns it or not, but. And they got his mom.
0: But you have to be. I mean, you know, this is the thing that Trump seems to get, which is not talking to Russia, not talking to China, not trying to get Russia and Ukraine to stop shooting missiles at each other, not talking to Hamas or whoever is in charge in Palestine, not talking to Israel, puts America in greater peril than it does if we do. And that's why I think Washington, D.C. is so against.
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4: I'm your 2 Prime News Pinpoint Weather meteorologist, Liz McGiffin. Overnight, we'll slowly start to clear out the clouds as temperatures dip down to the upper 40s. Plenty of sunshine on Monday will boost us right back up toward the 80-degree mark. Tuesday, cloud cover will build right back in as temperatures work their way to the upper 60s. Tuesday night into Wednesday, we bring back in that chance for showers that'll continue on into Wednesday night alongside a cool down. Wednesday afternoon, we're talking a high in the mid-50s, followed by a low Wednesday night, falling to the 30s.
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0: Wresting defeat from the jaws of victory all across the sports landscape, chronicling it all. He is Mac McDonald. You know, that's why there are a set number of innings, a set number of minutes in a game. You've got to play till the last one clicks, don't you?
22: Well, you got to understand, you know, situations. I know teams supposedly practice. I mean, when you look at how the whole weekend, the non-call that Alabama got against Georgia, the Oregon UCLA game, and Bob Chesney's
0: they sure made up for those non-calls in the Virginia Tech game against Cal.
22: I just sat back and could chronicle all this stuff, and maybe it started yesterday with in London. Because Nick Sirianni decides to kick off to the Jags and let him run it back instead of you've got the lead. I mean, so anyway, of course, we're going to focus on the Commanders-Giants because, 55 seconds left. It's overtime, 27 all. Commanders at the Giants, 26.
0: After recovering a fumble.
22: Correct. Clock stopped, ran the ball once for 2 yards, and then huddled. Clock running. Snapped it with 12 seconds left. They have no timeouts. Jaden Daniels dropped back, ran left, and by the time they lined up to spike the ball, the clock hit zero. Okay, I bring to the table today, of course, how did the radio guys handle it, who actually were pretty much on top of it? First, the Commanders crew, Bram Weinstein and London Fletcher.
1: If they're going to run the ball here, they've got to get down, get set, and spike it. In motion, Ben Sidett, 15 on the clock. Daniels, play action, rolling to the left, goes down now at the 25-yard line. There's only 7 seconds on the clock. There are no timeouts. This is going to end up in a tie if they don't spike it. Wow. It ends up in a tie.
0: See, what you're missing...
6: This is the end of the game.
22: Yeah,
0: what you're missing
22: from London
0: is,
22: Fletcher.
0: No. What preceded that was 10 minutes of broadcast time of London Fletcher saying, will these people start doing something right for a change? Because he gave up. He gave up all pretense. This was the moment where London Fletcher actually became a commentator for the people listening and not for the people signing his paycheck, because he was brutal on the Commanders yesterday. Well, and it begins with coughing up a 14-point lead. And feel for me. Our flagship station spent a year watching the Washington Nationals score the third most runs in Major League Baseball, only to cough up three-quarters of them in the last two innings. And now the Virginia Tech Hokies cough up a lead late and lose it. The Commanders, I mean, thank God for the Ravens were on the radio last night. I mean, it's like somebody knows how to actually, put a finishing touch on this
22: handle game. Things. Okay. All right. So now the New York Giants, this is Bob Papa and Carl Banks. Mm. As they had seen enough. I had to present the other side. I mean,
8: Daniels calls signals under center. Play fake. Daniels is going to run to his left, cuts back, and dives ahead to the 25. Now they got it down the football. We're down to 4, 3, 2, 1. Game should be over. And we're going to have a tie.
23: That was a bad choice by the quarterback. They called a play, thought they were going to get the Giants fooled. They had him corralled, and he could not get up and spike the football.
22: Okay, so of course, now... I'm just guessing in watching it that Dan Quinn had told Jaden Daniels, here's the situation, no timeout, blah, blah, blah. But naturally, he's not going to throw a quarterback under the bus.
24: Like the sequencing of that does not fall on him. It's an outside throw or a clock. You know, those are the two, out of bounds throw or a clock. That has to come from me. I don't even have to put him into that spot. I can do that earlier. And we can finish, the kick early. We don't need to gain more yards, so that's on me.
22: Yeah, it's on me. Well,
0: it's also on the defense. They couldn't stop anybody for the last 12 minutes of the game, and they just it made Jameis Winston look like a college kid again.
22: Yeah,
0: he even ran for 20 yards.
22: I mean, and he threw for 354, 374.
0: And I mean, most of it in the second half.
22: Yeah, I mean, he was – and then the Eagles fans, they've seen enough of Nick Sirianni. He watched the end of their game. The Eagles lost 19-17. It was in London where kicker Cam Little hit a walk-off 57-yard field goal where I was having an iced tea and a couple of onion rings. The place just went crazy. The Eagles thought they had won the game with a field goal of their own, eight seconds to go.
0: Oh, my gosh.
22: The team inexplicably gave Amir Abdullah a chance to return the ensuing kick and so on and so forth. And then the Big Ten steps forward, getting back to Bob Chesney in UCLA. There was a face mask penalty on a two-point play. They were supposed to mark it from the end of the run instead of just half the distance to the goal. It's an officiating error, and the Big Ten had reacted to that. And Alabama will be sending all their tape into in one of the most egregious pass interference calls, helmet-to-helmet in the end zone. Would have made a difference? I'm not sure. And I'm not, like, going Alabama one side or another. But, boy, oh, boy, Kalen DeBoer ought to be talking to the SEC officials today, too. I don't know how they missed. You know, I didn't count. I meant to count because I had an iced tea bet with a good friend of mine who's a Patriots guy, and the Raiders were playing the Patriots last night. And I don't know how many pass interference calls that the Raiders got flagged for. But I just kept telling him, I go, well, let's just – and somebody produced a yellow hanky at the bar yesterday at the beach bar.
0: Oh, nice.
22: And so I was throwing it off. I'm going, oh, let's throw another flag. Oh, he touched his shoulder pad. Oh, my God. No, I'm so sick. I'm so sick of pass interference. I'm so sick of nondescript pass interference explanations. Let him play. Let's get rid of pass interference. It's like Terry Holland had one of the greatest rules. Terry, as I've said many times, Terry Holland was the greatest brain when it came to sports, and I don't care sports. He says, let's just get rid of the block charge. Let's take it away from the officials, because if a guy wants to fall down in the lane and flop, then the guy scores, then that's his fault. You know, let's just get rid of the block charge. And I thought, you know, and he's the one that wanted all the bowl games to be played in August, which makes, you know, a ton of sense,
0: sure,
22: too.
0: Sure. But,
22: so with all that, I mean, there's going to be, for really all week long, there's going to be just overreaction.
0: Of course.
22: Overreaction.
0: I mean, it's
22: just
0: fans.
22: The sports talk guys
0: are
22: licking their chops today. The sports talk guys can't wait to get on there. I can't wait to hear Mad Dog today.
0: I can, believe me. But let me point out to you that this is, you know, and we're supposed to, sports is supposed to translate, you know, the same way we're supposed to spend Sunday mornings learning things that translate into our day-to-day jobs and our lives. Then Sunday afternoons are also supposed to be preparation, knowing what's going on around you, knowing what's, you know, happening in the game, you know, controlling what you can control, and managing, you know, the things you can't. You know, these are all lessons that we're supposed to carry, whether it's into a boardroom or the front seat of our work truck or wherever we're going.
22: Yeah.
0: This is what sports is supposed to teach us. Spending three times as much money as your opponent isn't going to get you a win, Los Angeles.
22: That's right.
0: For our friends in San Bernardino, but Milwaukee.
22: I love Pat Murphy so much. I just think he brings all his kids to the press conference.
0: Can you imagine? I would not want to have been around Magic Johnson yesterday. Here is Magic Johnson watching his football team cough up a 14-point lead at halftime and to a team that they had held to under 100 yards of total offense. And then his $400 million payroll Dodgers lose to the $100 million payroll Brewers 2-1. Magic had a cocktail or two last night, I'm pretty sure.
22: and for the people who follow the NBA, which is getting ready to open, the Karl Anthony Towns story is
0: what's that?
22: I'll probably touch on it more this week. They're 70 million apart. The Knicks have said, you know, you just play for us this year. We're 70 million apart. We're going to table your extension.
0: We are professional, or, you know, and even semi-professional counselors. We specialize in pulling defeat from the jaws of victory.
22: I don't know what I would be more frustrating, following politics or following sports. Joe knows the difference.
0: The answer is yes.
22: I'll see you tomorrow morning.
2: According to a new report from Discovery Education, 92% of students say that engaging lessons make school more fun. And more than 90% of educators said engagement is critical for student achievement. Student engagement is essential for learning, but gaps remain about how to achieve, measure, and sustain students' interest in the classroom. Although 63% of students agreed that students are highly engaged in school, only 45% of teachers and 51% of principals surveyed agreed with the same statement. Educators disagreed on the top indicators of engagement. 72% of teachers said asking thoughtful questions was the strongest indicator of student engagement, While 54% of superintendents rate performing well on assessments as a top engagement indicator. Also, two-thirds of students said they believe that AI could help them learn faster, yet fewer than half of teachers report using AI themselves to complete tasks. Visit discoveryeducation.com to learn more and view the full report.
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4: Good Monday, everyone. I'm Wayne Nordlund. The USDA's October World Agricultural Supply and Demand Estimates report delivered some bearish news for the grain markets Friday, with higher-than-expected ending stocks for wheat and a surprising jump in U.S. corn production. Starting with wheat, USDA raised its U.S. production estimate slightly to 1.534 billion bushels, while cutting exports by 25 million bushels. That push projected wheat ending stocks up to 740 million bushels, higher than traders expected. The season average wheat price was also lowered by a dime to $6.30 per bushel. But the biggest surprise in the October report came from corn. USDA raised its national yield forecast to 181.1 bushels per acre, nearly 4 bushels above pre-report expectations, pushing estimated production above 16 billion bushels. That sent corn futures sharply lower Friday. Anthony Prilliman with the National Ag Statistics Service.
5: As of October 1st, yield is forecast at 181.2 bushels per acre. That is up 1.5% or 2.7 bushels from last month's forecast. Now, this increase is based on the information that we received from the satellites and our objective yield data that we collected this month. Also, now that harvest has begun, especially in the southern growing areas, farmers have actual harvested data to report to us, and that was reflected in the information that we collected on our ag yield survey. Production is forecast at 16 billion bushels. That is up 1.5% from last month's forecast, but down 5.5% from the record high in 2025.
4: The larger crop pushed projected U.S. corn ending stocks up to 1.849 billion bushels, despite increased demand for exports, livestock feed, and ethanol. The farm gate price was lowered by a dime to $4.70 per bushel. Meanwhile, USDA is also forecasting record soybean yields in production. The national yield is projected at 53.1 bushels per acre, with total production reaching a record 4.562 billion bushels. USDA left its season average price unchanged at $12 a bushel.
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4: U.S. farm debt has reached a record high, raising concerns about the financial health of rural America. USDA estimates farm debt now exceeds $605 billion, more than double what it was in the year 2000. But economists warn the actual number could be even higher. That's because traditional government surveys may not fully account for financing through equipment dealers, farm suppliers, and ag cooperatives. In fact, researchers estimate nearly half of commercial farms now rely on some form of vendor financing. With rising input costs, volatile commodity prices, and shrinking profit margins, economists worried the full extent of farm debt remains unknown. I'm Lee Northland, Western Ag Network.
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0: You're the best. Absolutely. Thank you for letting me be of service to you. This email, I love this so much. Teresa writes in from our flagship city of Stanton. She said, so Joe, explain this to me. How is a sexual predator who's accused of sexually abusing 9 elementary school students and faces over 20 charges of 20 different instances of same not a danger to the community? If I understand the story your local news told, this guy has been let out on bond because he's not a danger to the community. How does this get justified? Well, Teresa, I'm not a lawyer. I know a lot of them. Some of them have even stood with me in court and defended my sorry carcass. So I know a little bit about the importance of defense. And we believe in a world where you're innocent until proven guilty. That being said, I don't know what the argument is. There are some heavy restrictions on this guy, Michael Sweeney, and his bond that he's out on. First and foremost, scratching together $50,000. I don't know what world you're in, but I can't do it that easily. Believe me, building a new transmitter tower for our flagship station would have been a lot easier if I could just scratch up 50 grand. I guess bail bondsmen exist in Central Virginia, too. But there's conditions on he has to have an adult. It doesn't say, you know, there has to be some supervision no matter where he is in his house. I'd like it to be an armed police officer, but I don't get to make that decision. Or perhaps the judge was convinced that Sweeney didn't sexually assault all the children that came into his office as the transgender coach, recruiter, whatever you call whatever his position was. So therefore, he only targeted, I guess, these 9, and he's not allowed to see them. Which you know, you're really sad that this is the kind of stuff that has to happen. But he's only allowed to meet with people, supposedly, allegedly, with court approval, and they can only be about legal defense matters. So I don't know how much of that is being out. Sure, he's sleeping in his own bed, and he doesn't have to worry about, you know, taking a shower. But and maybe that's the bigger concern is, believe me, you know, the Gray Bar Hotel can be a harsh place for a child sex predator, because a lot of the people who are in there for the rest of their lives started out being sexually abused. That is statistical. And they don't take kindly to finding out that the guy in the cell next to them has been doing this to small children, because they remember when they were a small child and having somebody in authority abusing them. So generally these people wind up eating the business end of a urinal, one of those, and it's just jailhouse justice. I don't mean to sound harsh about it, but I'm sure his defense attorney's like, listen, this guy needs protection in the jailhouse, though he's been there since June, I believe. And nobody has made him eat a urinal yet, but maybe he just felt like it was dire and he'd be safer near his spouse, who I can't imagine doesn't want to smother him with a pillow, too. But that's just me. Joel is on the line, hopefully with more pleasantries to share with us this morning. Good morning, Joel. Yeah, and I suffer with this because people are expecting me to get their day started and be a little upbeat and everything. And then the world hands you these moments where you're like, OK, well, how do I explain that a judge decided, aside from just saying judges can make mistakes, too? You know, that a guy who's stands accused of 20 counts of sexual liberties with elementary school children isn't a danger to the community.
12: First, they have to be judges.
0: But, unless their definition of what a danger is different than mine.
12: Well, my whole point is kind of relate parallel to all this stuff.
0: Okay. All right. Go ahead.
12: All the stuff the Democrats do against Republicans and then the rhinos is they're beta testing us because we had COVID. You go to California, even go to when I lived in Charlottesville, that they beta tested us to see how much they could control. And right now we have the House and we have the Senate. Yeah, we have Murkowski and then the other kook lady. And a lot of those women just vote on Collins, and they vote on emotion. They don't necessarily vote on the, you know, there are differences in men and women. I'm not being prejudiced, but a lot of women react first with emotion versus the thought of what actually.
0: You got to remember, Lisa Murkowski's dad, you know, she inherited that Senate seat from her dad, who was a banker, who, from what I understand, couldn't successfully operate a bank where people gave him money and said, look after it. So, I'm sure that Alaska is safer to have the Murkowski family in the Senate, which they've had since, I think, the 70s. Was when her dad first got elected to that Senate seat, and then she inherited it from him. I wouldn't even prescribe the fact of gender to it. I think it's just, lifelong D.C. swamp creature.
12: But my point is right now, we have the House, we have the Senate. And the Democrats
0: who is we? First, we have to, I've heard that phrase so many times, and one of the questions always bothers me, who is this we that owns the Republicans in the House and Senate?
12: Well, I'm saying if you're not leaning as a Democrat, but you're leaning as a Republican, even though it's hard to say which party is the best, but we know that the control is in the House and the Senate right now. It may be very slim, but there's people in there that could act. They could, I don't mean being actors, they could actually pass
0: do something.
12: Things like the SAVE, like pass the SAVE Act. They're against President Trump right now because the majority of people want to do it for their own self-interest, their own emotion.
0: Sure.
12: And it wasn't about diesel. It was about boundaries and keeping America first. Because he's sick and tired of all these wars, even though they're saying he started a war in Iran, he didn't start a war in Iran. He's ending it, but they get out there with their media, their fodder shovelers, their poop shovelers, or their, because you can't say coal because coal is big and beautiful, and we need coal back in Virginia and other places to operate energy plants have been closed by windmills and.
0: Yeah,
12: solar,
0: we need to start reopening them because we got dozens of them. Yeah,
12: right. and they're testing us, and the market that they have right now are 18 to 35 year olds, and those are the people that are going to be out voting. White women, the crazy white women with the green hair, and getting out and making their loud mouths, and then there's people
0: the no
12: sitting
0: kings
12: on their hands
0: protest.
12: Not voting.
0: Well, that's the thing is it's not even so much who's voting. It's who can we convince to not vote? And this has always been the campaign against Trump is don't vote for Trump because he is. And then insert some deplorable, if you will, use that phrase, character trait. He's misogynist. He's sexist. He's a blowhard. He's a braggart. He's a bully. You name it.
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16: Thank God these are just material possessions that insurance will cover, and me and my dog are okay. But man, oh man, this is... it's pretty tough.
1: After a tree destroyed his house, at least four people killed after the storm made landfall in Florida, and the remnants moved up the East Coast over the weekend. President Trump declaring a so-called energy ceasefire between Russia and Ukraine. ABC's Patrick Reeval.
17: Ukraine's President Zelensky says he was surprised by Trump's announcement, learning about it on social media. But he says Kyiv is ready to agree if Russia does as well. Shortly before Trump's announcement, Zelensky told ABC's This Week that Ukraine wants an immediate energy ceasefire. Russian officials, meanwhile, have yet to respond to Trump's declaration.
1: So far, the attacks have not stopped. Final Nobel Prize of the Year, economics, going to two Americans. This is ABC News.
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27: I'm Peter Killeen with your KFKA local news. Early Sunday morning, Greeley police responded to a crash involving a motorcycle and a vehicle, intersection of 35th Avenue and 28th Street. Preliminary investigation determined a 16-year-old was driving a motorcycle northbound on 35th when a 43-year-old man driving a Chevy Impala attempted to make a left turn onto 35th and the two vehicles collided. First responders attempted life-saving measures, but the teen was pronounced dead at the scene. Former Poudre Community Academy counselor, 29-year-old Janelle Edsel, arrested following an investigation into a sexual relationship with a juvenile student that began in 2023. In August this year, Edsel pleaded guilty to attempted sexual exploitation of a child. And then last week, she received a 60-month deferred sentence and 60 months of sex offender intensive specific probation. Northern Colorado's Voice, 103.1 and 1310 KFKA, and online at 1310kfka.com.
28: I'm your 2 Prime News Pinpoint Weather meteorologist, Liz McGiffin. Overnight, we'll slowly start to clear out the clouds as temperatures dip down to the upper 40s. Plenty of sunshine on Monday will boost us right back up toward the 80-degree mark. Tuesday, cloud cover will build right back in as temperatures work their way to the upper 60s. Tuesday night into Wednesday, we bring back in that chance for showers that'll continue on into Wednesday night alongside a cool down. Wednesday afternoon, we're talking a high in the mid-50s, followed by a low Wednesday night, falling to the 30s.
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4: Well, good Monday morning. Welcome into the Aloe Fiber Studios. It is Good Morning NOCO presented by Lemons Heating and Cooling. I am Tanner Schwint. Brian Carey, my co-host. Brian, good morning, my friend. How are we doing?
5: We are doing well. Happy Monday. Wild weekend of sports. Really enjoyed watching some baseball last night. NFL football was good over the weekend. There were some very good college games as well. Kind of enjoyed having a little breather from the Buffs and the Rams.
4: Yeah, needed a break for them.
5: Yep. UNC, tough one. That was brutal.
4: Are we officially, like, this season's going to be just like all the other ones?
5: I'm not there yet. I looked at the schedule, and I still see. I wanted 5 wins this year.
4: Yeah.
5: And I think there's a possibility of 2 more, and then they'd have to pull off a 3rd. And if that were to happen, still a good season. If you could somehow pull 5 out of it.
4: Who are the – do you remember who the 2 were? I don't know enough about the FCS.
5: Not off the top of my head. I want to say that there was
4: Cal Poly and Northern Arizona. Were those the 2?
5: Northern Arizona was one that would have to be a sneak.
4: Because Montana State's very good.
5: That's Southern not going to happen.
4: Southern Utah is very good.
5: It was the other ones then.
4: UC Davis and Cal Poly both above 500.
5: Yeah, the Cal Poly was the one that I thought
4: maybe.
5: And that's our next home game coming up this weekend.
4: Yep, that is correct. That is correct.
5: We'll see. Just tough to see again had to end up with the 3rd string quarterback in there for the Bears. But tough. And then what I really enjoyed was watching the National League Championship in baseball last night.
4: How did that go?
5: That Brewers-Dodgers game was incredible. Skubal against Morosky, what's
4: Jacob
5: his name?
4: Mizrowski.
5: Yes. And Brewers won 2-1.
4: Oh, nice.
5: Held on. Bullpen came through and shut down the Dodgers. Skubal still had 7 strikeouts, but not enough. They didn't get enough offense going. That pitching staff from Milwaukee shut the door on them. Milwaukee takes game 1, which they were swept last year in this series.
4: Right.
5: So already a step ahead of that. That's a big win. Win that opening night at home with the 2 aces going.
4: Yeah.
5: Although if you can pick 1 ace out of the Dodgers, they'll just have to follow up with.
4: They've got 1A, 1B, 1C, 1D now.
5: Still, it's a big win, and it does a lot for Milwaukee just knowing you can.
4: Can we go back to the UNC? Is this game that you watched?
5: For the most part, yes.
4: I did not watch. I was on the golf course. I did not watch it.
5: I tuned out for a little bit, and that's when all of a sudden there were different quarterbacks.
4: Okay. Kenny Leith was 2 of 2 for 23 yards. Silbor was 2 of 9 for, like.
5: I don't know. I left it when it got to a certain point and flipped over and was watching another game for a while. came back, and then we were on our third quarterback.
4: Tried to make it a game in the second half. They were down 28-6 and at half, and end up losing 31-22. Okay, I'm going to have to go back and watch and figure that out. Because
5: once again, they battled back. They had too big of a hole to try to get out of by the time things got rolling.
4: 468 yards of total offense compared to 396 for Eastern Washington.
5: Yeah.
4: 25 first downs for the Bears, only three penalties for 25 yards. Really bad on third downs, 4 of 15, but 3 of 5 on fourth down as they go for it. Had the ball for 38 minutes. You look at this.
5: They were moving it.
4: They had two turnovers to the zero by Eastern Washington, but that's tough. I'm very curious to see what happens.
5: It is because they're right there. You know what I mean? I mean, when you look at the stats and look at how things got going, the running game was working.
4: Yeah.
5: There was, you know.
4: There's a lot of positivity.
5: But there was.
4: Why are we down to, why did we have four people throw the ball?
5: I don't know the answer to that. I do know it's going to be an interesting week. I look forward to talking to Coach on Wednesday.
4: Yeah.
5: But then this week, rather short. It's a weird football week on Thursday night we have the Rams and we have the Broncos both playing Thursday night football.
4: Yeah, that Broncos game is going to be very interesting. Broncos beat the Chargers 23-17 in what was thank you defense. I hope that Sean Payton, Bo Nix, and all the offensive guys are buying as many steaks as that defense wants. Maybe new cars even, because that offense did the best to lose. Did their best to lose to a JV football team from the Chargers who fall to 0-5.
5: Bo Nix looks bad.
4: He does.
5: He does. I've always had his back throughout, and I still do, but that was bad. There was just some awful, clueless throws.
4: Yeah, and it's like his vision is just gone. It's like he doesn't know where to move up in the pocket. He doesn't know when to scramble. He doesn't know when to throw it away or when to force the ball down the field. The play calling, like, again, the only reason that I knew that it was Sean Payton calling the plays is Marvin Mims got a couple of early touches. Little Jordan Humphrey was up on the team again. And then in the fourth quarter when they needed points, the playbook opened up. They scramble Bo out right. He finds Cortland Sutton for
5: as soon as I saw them do that, I'm like, where in the hell was that throughout the game? If you're struggling with the pocket, move it.
4: I'm so confused. I am so confused.
5: Hey, but to go ugly and get a win when this felt like a weekend of, hey, if it was going to happen, it could happen right here. So to sneak out with a W there, totally cool with.
4: Yeah.
5: I will take that in a second and be 3-2 through this. Not the win you wanted, but still it was a 6-point victory?
4: 6-point victory.
5: And I mean,
4: like, the Chargers weren't even hardly fielding an offense out there for a while.
5: No, but we've been in that boat.
4: 16-27 for 123 yards was Bo Nix.
5: Yeah, it's not a good day.
4: No. It just gross, and I don't know.
5: And I'm not sure how they won, and it's just because the Chargers are bad.
4: The Broncos got outgained by the Chargers in this game. 237 total yards for the Chargers, 224 for the Broncos. The defense forced three turnovers. Bo's fumble was inexplicable.
5: Dumb.
4: Very dumb. Very dumb.
5: Yeah, that's when he's made a few of those, like, beyond rookie type of mistakes.
4: I don't get it. And
5: I don't want Brady and Derbs to be right.
4: No, but that game, I mean, that, I don't know. And you heard Sean Payton in the post game afterwards go, my message to Bo was like, hey, we wanted you here. Like, go out there and do it. That's not a great thing. Like, hey, don't forget, we were the ones who wanted you here. Why are you not playing like that? And the defense still has those. That run, was it Kamani Vidal? That right after Bo's fumble.
5: Oh, my gosh.
4: That nine guys for the Broncos missed the tackle. Like,
5: that was stunning.
4: There's a lot to dive into this. There's a lot to get to.
5: But it's a win.
4: And I get that you never apologize for a win.
5: No, you don't. Not in this league.
4: But you can't just be like, oh, we're the, you know, the Broncos can't be like, oh, we're the best because a pissed off Seattle team's coming in here Thursday night.
5: Oh, yeah, they're not going to be very happy about what went down.
4: No.
5: But this is, we're supposed to be able to play those teams.
4: Right.
5: And this will be, hey, I don't know. I'll take the W. Maybe they learn something from this. Maybe they rebound. The defense is fine.
4: Yeah. They were against that Chargers team that had five new offensive linemen. Five brand new or backup offensive linemen playing. I think this is where I'm at. Like, the offense is really bad right now. The offense is really bad right now, but it's good enough to win games against bad opponents, which we saw. They were able to, even with a Will Lutz missed field goal again. The defense is elite, and it's going to keep you in games that you shouldn't be in. Bo looks worse this year than I've seen him in the 3 years. He looks worse this year. I'm not ready to write him off yet. And I think there's going to be a faction out there because it's been five straight games of Bo looking like garbage. Like it is that offense has Bo ranks almost dead last in every category that you want your quarterback not to be dead last in. Accuracy in this offense is huge. He's almost dead last in accuracy. All those analytics I wrote off as tough opponents. That wasn't a tough opponent, unfortunately, yesterday. And I get they're all professional teams. But great teams just go in there and they control the clock. Maybe they don't put up, you know, 40 points, but they handle business. That was a sweaty game. I mean, late in the fourth, the Chargers were up 17-10, and the Chargers go full moral. Like, why was Harbaugh going for it on his own side of the field on 4th-and-1?
5: Thank you.
4: Yeah, I mean, they exactly. Like, they just went full moron. They punt the ball down to that Denver team that hasn't moved the ball all game. It's just mind-boggling to me. But, yeah, we'll have a lot to get into today about that. We'll have the dumbest 5 minutes of football with Nate Taverner, who will join us at 8:05 this morning. See how the writing team did this weekend for us.
5: Yeah, interesting weekend in the NFL. It'll be fun to recap that. There was
4: a lot.
5: There
4: were
5: some dynamite games, and there was some of the most boneheaded things. I mean, just pointed out that Giants and Commanders game. I have never seen such end of the game idiocy since I remember since when Donovan McNabb. When he didn't know the rules of overtime.
4: Oh yeah, yeah.
5: This was similar to that.
4: The Philadelphia-Jacksonville game was just as... Nick Sirianni...
5: He cost him that game.
4: Why do you kick it in the landing zone? Kick it in the back of the end zone.
5: Nobody can answer that. I was absolutely stunned. And Jacksonville, again, tell me that win against them doesn't look great.
4: Yeah. I get it. 4-1, we're going to see what the Rams really are tonight against Buffalo.
5: What a Monday nighter, huh?
4: Yeah, good one.
5: I mean, it could be. I mean, many would have said a Super Bowl matchup beginning of the year. I think a lot of people would have predicted both teams.
4: Yeah.
5: Some have fallen off on the Rams, but don't sleep on them.
4: They're
5: really good.
4: I don't think so either. So, it was a wild weekend, just a lot of stupidity in the NFL teams that normally don't do that stuff.
5: Stunned. Yeah, just stunned by some of the idiocy that happened. I've never seen anything like
4: I don't know
5: the Commanders situation.
4: Daniels was
5: and
4: doing.
5: Then trying to explain it afterwards.
4: Somebody.
5: He couldn't, and Dan Quinn jumping in trying to take all the blame for it. No.
4: Throw the ball out of bounds, kick the field goal, and
5: throw it in.
4: Even Cam Scataboo knew. Clock keep running.
5: Yeah.
4: A lot of fun today. Cody Wilson will join us in the 9 o'clock hour. We'll be joined by Chris Vanderveen at 7:35, 7:40 this morning. And of course, the dumbest 5 minutes. And then we'll have our actual United Way of Weld County interview today. Nate is joining us again this morning. And we have our assignments for which games we're going to be writing.
5: Yeah, I got those early this morning.
4: I think it was 10 o'clock last night.
5: Yeah, that's late for me.
4: The Sunday night game was fun. Tyler Huntley and the Ravens coming all the way back to beat the
5: Falcons. I thought the Falcons had that
4: Michael
5: one in
4: Penix
5: the bag.
4: Goes out with an injury, and then again, Tua throws a pick in overtime, and it was good for Ravens bettors and backers, which I was a part of, so we'll take it. But we're off and rolling this morning. Your thoughts about the weekend, whatever you were up to, text us, 888-530-0043. That's 888-530-0043. 620 the time now. We've got a right-hand construction poll question coming your way next.
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5: It's not the same without you. You were right where I belong.
6: Is that Kelly?
7: Yeah, it is.
6: Did you see her stuff in the news?
7: No.
6: Okay, we'll dive into that later.
7: Okay, no, I would just, this song was in my head this morning for some reason.
6: Yeah, she's in the news.
7: In not a good way?
6: Doesn't sound like it right now.
7: Really?
6: Yeah.
7: But maybe.
6: Yeah, she went into, quickly, she just went into shop at a store, and she dropped Julia Roberts from Pretty Woman. She said that's how she was being treated in there. And then the store responded and said what Miss Clarkson was attempting to buy was not for sale. And then she went and blasted the store because she threw a fit online and she threw a fit in the store about they wouldn't sell it to me and this and that. And then the store's like, it's not for sale for anyone. It's been a long time standing piece here, and we told you many times that's not for sale. And then she threw a hissy fit. And I can read the post because it was really like, okay, either if she's right, somebody in that store is going to have a really bad day, or if she's doing this, she's going to have a really bad day. And it turns out she had a tough PR weekend over the weekend.
7: Really?
6: Yeah, nothing like really, really bad. But
7: no,
6: just,
7: I would I'm think if it's just a shopping mishap is nothing compared to what others.
6: Yeah, correct.
7: You know, but still can be made a huge deal.
6: Correct. Hey, I'm big and important and rich, so I should be able to buy that. That doesn't look great for a lot of people.
7: Well, anyway, that was I'd Be Lying by Kelly Clarkson.
6: Is that really actually?
7: Yeah.
6: Oh, you're so good even when you don't know the story behind it.
7: I have no clue how accidentally awesome I can be.
6: This poll question took me way too long grammatically to think out how to do this because it's the plural versus the singular. Is the way the Broncos keep winning sustainable? Because I was going to do, is the way the Broncos are winning
7: You alluded to this last week in something? Did we ask this question, or were you proposing this question?
6: I'm sure I proposed it.
7: Okay, and I probably shot it
6: we
7: down.
6: We didn't do it on Monday. We were going to do like, hey, are you worried about the Broncos? But no, we haven't done a Broncos poll question since the beginning of the season.
7: So the question is this type of winning sustainable?
6: Right.
7: Where you score more points than the other team? Yes, I think it is 100%.
6: When you get
7: sustainable
6: and get three turnovers against a JV team.
7: I mean, the obvious answer to that is no, but you've seen teams end up with – hell, you see teams make it far into the playoffs with a minus as far as plus-minus point differential. You know, so that's tough. Is it sustainable? No. You definitely think no. But has it been? Yeah. It's not the way you want to win, but you want to win.
6: Yeah.
7: I'll tell you, there's nothing pretty about it, but as long as we're winning at the end of the day.
6: You never apologize for a win.
7: No.
6: But the only way this is sustainable against bad to mediocre teams. Bad to mediocre teams is the only way in my mind that this is sustainable where you're not going to just go 500. You know what I mean? Like, you've got to have better offensive production to consistently beat those top-end teams. Like, you can't tell me that Bo Nix going for 126 yards on Thursday night is going to be enough to beat Seattle.
7: One wouldn't think so. But you just don't know.
6: They're just such an enigma.
7: No, do they need to get things going? Absolutely. Does Bo Nix need to get 10 times better? Absolutely. But can they still pull off victories? Yeah. They're doing it with a tough defense, opportunistic, moments that they take advantage of. Yeah, they're doing this without any offense to put fear into you.
6: No.
7: There is not a single person, if I am a defensive coordinator and I'm playing Denver and I'm thinking, okay, we got to stop. Well, we just go out there and play.
6: Yeah.
7: If there's absolutely nobody that I have to focus on. There's nobody that draws a double team for me. There's nobody that's going to have an extra set of eyeballs that I need to put on that one person. There is no one that is that threat offensively for Denver.
6: Well, and I think the reason that there's not is because Bo can't hit him. Bo can't make that. So I was listening. I was going to my little cousin's birthday party yesterday. I was driving out to Mead and listening. That first throw that he made to Evan Engram, were you watching the game at that time down the sideline? How good of a throw was that? I haven't seen the clip of it because
7: I thought it was very good.
6: Dave Loken and Rick Lewis made it sound like that was one of the best throws that Bo has made all season. It was 34 yards down the sideline that he hit him in stride on. And I'm like, okay, let's roll, boys. Like I thought instantly, boom, let's roll. Eastside Chris does owe us burritos. The Broncos did not go 3-and-out on their first possession. They punt the ball, get the ball right back, drive right down the field. And here's why I don't think it's going to be sustainable this year, Brian, is because Pat Surtain, Riley Moss, and now Talanoa Hufanga are all out.
7: That was brutal to see him go down. Is it a serious injury?
6: I have not heard any update. Okay. It was an ankle injury. He was walking off. He looked okay. But those three key pieces in your secondary, I think it's sustainable against bad teams, and there's enough of those that you're going to get in the regular season. But to win three or four games in a row in the playoffs, because your ultimate goal, right, is to win a Super Bowl. You were in the AFC Championship game last year. It's not sustainable to play like this for four straight games against the upper echelon of the NFL.
7: Well, I guess the word that comes to mind is duh.
6: But
7: it's not. I mean, nobody's going to go, yep, this is the game plan to get her done. No.
6: As Mike says, it was last year, and it was sustainable all of last year. I mean, it got him to the AFC Championship game where, you had a shot at the Super Bowl with your backup quarterback. HVAC guy says, absolutely not. Just wrap your mind around the fact that we almost lost to the Chargers. And that's true, but that almost loss is still there.
7: Like, yes, it is.
6: Almost lost to the Rams. You know, we almost lost to the Jaguars. Like, there's a lot of those, and yet they find a way. Let's go to the Clearwater Products Hotline. We've got the Lonster up there this morning. Lonnie, good morning, my friend. How you doing?
8: Hey, doing good. How's everybody doing?
7: Fabulous. Hope you had a good weekend, Lonnie.
8: Oh, I sure did. It was wonderful.
7: Glad to hear it. It was a great weekend weather-wise. Nice to get out. Now, that's going to go to crap this week. Things will be changing, but what did you think of the Bronco game? Did you listen to the game?
8: Oh, yes, I did. Well, that was a little scary there for a bit. Thank you for the fourth quarter, and you can thank for that interception that did it right there too.
7: Yeah, once
6: Where
7: again,
6: was Herbert throwing that ball.
7: Nobody knows. Decision making not great by either quarterback.
6: No.
7: In that game, that was not a pretty football game in any way whatsoever.
6: Once again.
7: Yeah, just butt ugly. But, hey, it's our relative. We'll take them.
6: I guess, man. Lonster, is this sustainable for the Broncos? It was last year. Is it this year?
8: Yeah, it's the same thing. Nothing hasn't changed.
6: Okay, so you think that they can keep winning ugly, dirty games like this?
8: Yeah, I really do. To me, I'm just not impressed with Peyton. That's just my opinion, and that's just the way it. And by the way, I got to congratulate the Loveland Red Wolves. They won another game.
6: Love it. Setting up for a big one on KFK on Friday evening.
8: Oh, you guys are going to carry that game?
6: We'll have Loveland Roosevelt on Friday night.
8: You know what? I'm going to be at that game.
6: Love it, buddy. Love it.
7: We'll be listening for you in the crowd.
6: You know, don't try and put a headset on. I don't think Jerry Schimmel and Bruce Dick can let that happen.
8: You know what? I would like to meet those guys. I really would.
7: Well, we have a restraining order, Lonnie.
6: Lonster, as always, my friend. Thanks for the call.
8: Hey, guys, have a good day, and go Broncos. And oh, I got to put a couple of good college games that I checked out over the weekend, if I can, real quick.
7: What do you got, Lonnie?
6: Go fast and in a hurry.
8: All right, one was Indiana beating Nebraska.
7: Yeah, that was a heck of a game.
8: And Oklahoma knocking off Texas by a field goal.
7: Yeah, that was another good one. There was some good college football.
6: I love it.
8: There was.
6: All right. Monster.
7: Thanks, buddy.
8: Hey, guys, have a good day.
6: The only guess that we say bye-bye, and he goes, wait a second.
7: A couple more things.
6: I've got more. And yeah. We're like, okay, Lonnie, go ahead. Let us know. You feel like this is sustainable? Because, the first 4 weeks of the year, I was like, yeah, this is sustainable. But I think it was against finally like a bad opponent, Brian, that it snapped in my brain and go, oh boy, this team can't move the ball at all right now. And I feel like I'm at a little, because if you would have asked me this question last week, I would have said, yeah, I think this is sustainable. But then watching them against the Chargers, I'm like, ooh, the 0-5 Chargers now, by the way.
7: It's one of those where you won, but it doesn't really feel like it.
6: It really doesn't feel like a win.
7: I'm not in a celebratory mood over it. It's like, all right.
6: My favorite thing.
7: Pretty much it.
6: It's got that we've got a game on Thursday, though. I do love it. It's a quick turnaround. We're going to get some answers or have more questions, but we're going to have them real soon. 6:37 the time. Now that is our right-hand construction poll question. Comment on Facebook at Good Morning NOCO. 6:37, you're listening to Good Morning NOCO.
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6: 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All right, we got to bail right back out here. We've got What Day Is It coming up on the other side. And I believe for the first time in October, I'm going to get a crack at this on the celebrity birthdays. So,
7: it's a cameo. It's going to be a short appearance.
6: Yeah, one and a half. Ah, you got a half.
7: You're really close.
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10: I'm Peter Killeen with your KFKA local news. Larimer and Weld County DAs were not informed by the Johnstown Police Department that an officer had been terminated for showing up drunk on the job. According to the Loveland Reporter Herald, former Johnstown Police Sergeant William Ward was terminated from the department July 20th after a preliminary breath test showed he had a blood alcohol content of 0.107 May 28th when he reported to work, according to Ward's disciplinary action report. Johnstown primarily located in Weld County, though the incident occurred in the Johnstown Police Department substation. Investigation continuing into a Friday afternoon shooting on the 400 block of 71st Avenue in Greeley. Upon arrival, officers located a 24-year-old man suffering from a gunshot wound to the torso. Preliminary investigation indicating another 24-year-old man was displaying a handgun when the firearm discharged, striking the victim. Northern Colorado's Voice, 103.1 and 1310 KFKA, and online at 1310kfka.com.
12: I'm your 2 Prime News Pinpoint Weather Meteorologist, Liz McGiffin. Overnight, we'll slowly start to clear out the clouds as temperatures dip down to the upper 40s. Plenty of sunshine on Monday will boost us right back up toward the 80-degree mark. Tuesday, cloud cover will build right back in as temperatures work their way to the upper 60s. Tuesday night into Wednesday, we bring back in that chance for showers that'll continue on into Wednesday night alongside a cool down. Wednesday afternoon, we're talking a high in the mid-50s, followed by a low Wednesday night falling to the 30s.
13: 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I'm John Thayer. The Broncos scored 13 points in the fourth quarter yesterday as the Broncos went on the road and beat the Chargers 23-17. J.K. Dobbins had a rushing touchdown at 68 yards rushing. Bo Nix threw a touchdown pass in the victory for the Broncos. Denver is now 3-2 on the season. The Broncos are back in action on Thursday night when they play the Seattle Seahawks. NBA preseason action last night. The Denver Nuggets winners over the Bulls 133-128 at home. Nikola Jokic with 22 points, 11 boards, 10 assists. Nuggets are 2-1 in the preseason. Avalanche back on the ice tomorrow night. They're in Dallas as they take on the Stars. The Avs have dropped two of their last three. Bundle auto and home, renters or condo, and save with Progressive. I'm John Thayer on Northern Colorado's Voice, 103.1, 1310 KFKA, and 1310KFKA.com.
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6: Real quiet on this Monday morning. It is Columbus Day, too, so I'm sure the volumes will be a little bit shorter out there than normal. A little bit lower would be the correct terminology there than normal. I got there.
7: It's that still is correct.
6: Early
7: yes.
6: on this
7: yes.
6: Monday morning, but it is Columbus Day today, so not a lot of people on those roadways yet. 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Let's find out what day it is.
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6: Today is Monday, October 12th, and the word of the day is Nexus.
7: Nexus.
6: Nexus.
7: What is it?
6: A nexus is a relationship or connection between people or things. Nexus can also refer to a connected group or series or to the center or focus of something. The cultural district serves as a nexus for art and cuisine.
7: Okay, so, I don't like it.
6: No, a word we do not need.
7: Yeah, unnecessary word.
6: A lot of things to celebrate today.
7: What do we got?
6: It is, of course, Indigenous Peoples Day, along with Columbus Day here today. It is National Gumbo Day.
7: You got I like gumbo.
6: Yeah, big fan of gumbo.
7: Yeah.
6: It's National Savings Day today. Perfect day to call Doug O'Connell.
7: Absolutely, and that's one of the lessons Dad tried to teach me. I should have listened to.
6: It's National Online Banking Day today.
7: Something I swore I would never do, and now it's all I do.
6: Yeah,
7: I mean, for as far as banking goes, everything's automatic. I don't even touch anything.
6: I agree wholeheartedly with you. It's National Free Thought Day today. So if you find one of those looming around,
7: let me know, because I'm missing a couple.
6: Around in your brain, let it free. It's National Farmers Day.
7: Yeah. God bless the farmer.
6: It's also National Kick Butt Day today as well. Those two things go hand in hand.
7: They certainly do.
6: I'm up on celebrity birthdays.
7: By the way, there was one sports thing.
6: Yeah.
7: It's kind of weird that it was on this date, 1979, that both Larry Bird and Magic Johnson made their debuts for the Celtics and Lakers. You forget they happened at the same time.
6: I do forget that.
7: It was Indiana State, Michigan State coming out, and that they ended up starting what became one of, if not the greatest rivalries in basketball.
6: The greatest
7: of Bird and Magic.
6: Greatest rivalry in sports is the Broncos versus an easy win.
7: You good with that?
6: I am, no.
7: No.
6: Okay. All right. What's the over-under today, buddy?
7: 2.5
6: Oh, my God. Okay. All right. Let's do this.
7: 2.5 Now, keep in mind, the over-under for me is usually more than that.
6: Correct.
7: All right. It is. Hugh Jackman.
6: Oh, my God. Yeah.
7: You do know him?
6: Unfortunately.
7: What is with you and Ryan Reynolds?
6: Yeah, I don't know.
7: Not liking Hugh Jackman. Tyler Blackburn.
6: No.
7: He's 40 years old today. Josh Hutcherson.
6: Yes. He was the Fault in Our Stars, but he also was in the Katis. What is the name of it? The Hunger Games, right? Wasn't he in the Hunger Games?
7: I don't know. I had no idea who he was, but I'll go with that. You sounded to almost know what you were talking about.
6: Yeah, he was in the Hunger Games. Yes.
7: Well done. You might blow past this.
6: I doubt it.
7: Chris Wallace.
6: The news anchor guy? The really old news anchor?
7: Really old.
0: Talks like you're out there.
7: He's 79 years old today. Yeah, you already got it.
6: Let's go, baby.
7: Susan Anton. No,
6: she's a singer, right?
7: She's an actress.
6: Oh, okay.
7: Actress, singer. I mean, yeah, she's probably sang somewhere like in a soap commercial.
6: Okay.
7: But I don't think anything more than Carlos Bernard.
6: No.
7: From 24. Chris Botti.
6: No.
7: Jazz musician, 64 today. Let's see. Marty McGuire.
6: Is he a country singer?
7: No, she's part of the Dixie Chicks.
6: But
7: you were good on everything except the pronoun. Could have just skipped it. Yep. You would have been right.
6: Yep.
7: Kirk Cameron.
6: That sounds really familiar.
7: He was in a show called Growing Pains. Okay. He is 56 years old today. And let's see, Bodie Miller.
6: How old?
7: 49.
6: Oh, I don't know.
7: He was an Olympic skier.
6: Oh, okay.
7: Yeah.
6: Okay.
7: So, you did it.
6: What was the third you had me getting? If you didn't have me getting Josh Hutcherson.
7: I had you getting...
6: The Dixie Chicks?
7: No. I had you getting Hugh Jackman.
6: Yeah.
7: Chris Wallace.
6: Yeah.
7: And I thought Bodie Miller.
6: Okay. All right.
7: That's where that half was there.
6: Yeah. Save my
7: Chris Wallace, I thought,
6: was
7: a possibility.
6: Because he was on Fox, right? Wasn't he the old guy?
7: I don't know where he was. He's probably been everywhere. But there you go. Congratulations. You get it for another day,
6: 24
7: Tanner.
6: 24 hours. That's correct. When you say he's probably been everywhere, he worked at NBC 1975 to 1988, ABC News 1988 to 2003, Fox News 2003 to 2021. So the biggest era that I've been alive, it was Fox News. But yes, he's worked for everyone.
7: There we go.
6: At 79 years old, when you're in that for that long, yeah. All right,
7: well, you've worked your way around.
6: Yes, 100%. Well, if it is your birthday, a very happy birthday to you. Hope you have a phenomenal day, and just for you, we're going to play the Daybreak Market Report right now.
7: Oh, for me too?
6: No, it's not your birthday.
7: No.
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2: Good Monday, I'm Lane Nordlund. Well, after having a lower trend throughout much of last week, waiting on fundamental support, live and feeder cattle futures managed to close higher this past Friday. Looking to that trend here this Monday morning, we see that live cattle had a pretty good day as the contracts were trading well above their current range. More than anything, it seemed as though the hope that the Fed cash cattle market could potentially trade higher had participants willing to invest in the marketplace. And information was pretty sparse in the countryside. We saw some moderate cash fed trade in the north and no trade in the south as of Friday afternoon. Now, that northern trade was seen anywhere from 218 to 233 live and $345 dressed, which was about $2 softer to $1 firmer in the live realm and steady to $5 softer in the dressed market. But that was enough to tickle the fancy of the live cattle market. December up $3.50 at $2.27 and a nickel. February up $3.62 at $2.29. 47. Feeder cattle futures, well, they followed suit of the enthusiasm in the live cattle market. The November contracts were up $7.07 on the close at $341.95. January feeder cattle this past Friday up $7.92 at $336.35. As we look to the trends in the box beef arena last week, the choice cutout decreased by $1.94 a hundredweight to go to around $375 on the week, with select cutouts softer by $1.16 to roughly $352 a hundredweight. As for cattle going through the ring, the national average for feeder cattle was mostly $2 softer to $4 firmer. Calves going through the ring mainly $5 lower to $2 higher. Market cows did see a solid softer trend, $3 to $5 lower.
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2: On Friday, December KC wheat futures dropped 17 cents, closing at $7.19. Chicago, Minneapolis also posting double-digit losses Friday. Wheat futures fell for a third straight session to new lows for the past month's sell-off on a combination of neutral to perhaps slightly bearish USDA data, but also on spillover weakness from the corn market. The overnight trade also saw a lower trend, and into this morning, March KC wheat down 7 cents at 7.24. March Minneapolis is down 4 cents. At 7.09, while Chicago March wheat's down 8 cents at 6.77. In the row crops, March corn losing 2 cents at 4.91. January soybeans this morning down 8 cents at $13. Friday, the 12 Pro hard red winter wheat at current delivery was down 17 cents at 7.63, while the 14 Pro DNS was down a dime in Portland at 7.32. I'm Lane Northland, Western Ag Network.
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6: All right, let's talk our way through this Monday morning. Broncos, I just saw a post from Brady. The Broncos are 3-2, but why doesn't it feel like it's 3-2? Why doesn't it feel like... Because you just talked about it. It's a victory Monday, but boy, we're not sitting here going, oh, we're the greatest to ever do it. We're like, ugh.
7: No, because we snuck by a bad football team. But we snuck by on a week when I felt that some of those 0-4s might do something, but Tennessee and Los Angeles.
6: No,
7: they all just proved their suckfulness.
6: It's gross.
7: Yeah, it is. It is, but... No, as close as that was to a loss, it's a relief kind of feeling, but in no way is it an optimistic feeling.
6: No, because the clock is ticking too. And the big thing, and we'll dive into this later on in the program, but like that clock is ticking on Bo and his next contract. And I think that's what's looming large, because if you pay this guy $60 million, that defense you've got is going to go away. And can he be the guy where now it's an offensive-oriented team?
7: No, spend the money on the defense, because I think a lot of people could win with that one.
6: I agree. All right, news for Northern Colorado coming your way next.
22: 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Really?
3: ABC News, I'm Chuck Sievertson. Questions about a so-called energy ceasefire between Russia and Ukraine to stop attacks on things like Russian refineries. ABC's Mary Bruce.
4: On Sunday, Trump claiming effective immediately there is an energy ceasefire in the war between Russia and Ukraine. Both parties have agreed. That came as a surprise to Zelensky.
3: With sources saying he learned about the president's announcement on social media. And since then, the attacks have kept going. A federal judge ordering the Trump administration to stop running the taxpayer-funded ads promoting the president. Critics say they're a misuse of public money. Cleanup across a wide swath of the eastern U.S. after a hurricane made landfall and roared up the East Coast. At least four people killed. Older Americans heading up the wealthiest families in the country. A recent study from the Federal Reserve says thanks to stock market gains, families headed by someone 75 or older are now the richest in the country. This is ABC News.
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10: 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Former Poudre Community Academy counselor, 29-year-old Janelle Edsel, arrested following an investigation into a sexual relationship with a juvenile student that began in 2023. In August this year, Edsel pleaded guilty to attempted sexual exploitation of a child. And then last week, she received a 60-month deferred sentence and 60 months of sex offender intensive specific probation. Early Sunday morning, Greeley police responded to a crash involving a motorcycle and a vehicle, intersection of 35th Avenue and 28th Street. Preliminary investigation determined a 16-year-old was driving a motorcycle northbound on 35th when a 43-year-old man driving a Chevy Impala attempted to make a left turn onto 35th and the two vehicles collided. First responders attempted life-saving measures, but the teen was pronounced dead at the scene. Northern Colorado's Voice, 103.1. 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
12: I'm your 2 Prime News Pinpoint Weather Meteorologist Liz McGiffin. Overnight, we'll slowly start to clear out the clouds as temperatures dip down to the upper 40s. Plenty of sunshine on Monday will boost us right back up toward the 80-degree mark. Tuesday, cloud cover will build right back in as temperatures work their way to the upper 60s. Tuesday night into Wednesday, we bring back in that chance for showers that'll continue on into Wednesday night alongside a cool down. Wednesday afternoon, we're talking a high in the mid-50s, followed by a low Wednesday night, falling to the 30s.
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6: Well, our own Brady Hole just called in, Brian, and he said that CDOT, it must be smoking something because he said there is a ton of people out on the roadways. But then the traffic map says green and clean.
7: Well,
6: that's what it says on there, Brian. It's green and clean.
14: Hey.
6: Right there. See the green?
7: Gotcha.
6: And clean.
7: Yep. It's probably going to start changing color here any moment.
6: There's no incidents, no accidents, no issues out there right now. Yes, there's lots of people, but there's nothing that should hinder your commute this morning. This traffic update is brought to you by Ryan Mosbach at Mosbach Insurance. If you're tired of your insurance agent treating you like just another number on a spreadsheet, it's time to find out why Ryan's been doing this for 40 years, and he'll treat you like the neighbor that you are, not just another number. Call him today, 970-518-4025. That's 970-518-4025. 706, the time now. 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
6: Welcome in news for Northern Colorado, presented by CRP 4x4 Truck Outfitters. Thanks so much for being with us here on this Monday morning. I'm Tanner Schwint, Brian Gary, my co-host. We did it a week ago. Do it again. The Greeley Police Department has been busy with their press releases, Brian. Friday morning, obviously, we brought you the information throughout the course of the morning. Had a confirmed fatality, and it was a motorcycle accident on Friday morning at 10th and 59th.
7: Wasn't it a 19-year-old woman?
6: Yep. A 19-year-old woman was driving a motorcycle eastbound on 10th Street when a westbound Dodge Charger, driven by a 52-year-old woman, attempted to turn south at the intersection. The vehicle turned in front of the oncoming motorcycle, resulting in the motorcycle striking the rear right panel of the vehicle. First responders attempted life-saving measures, but the motorcyclist was pronounced dead at the scene. Her name will be released by the Weld County Coroner's Office pending the next of kin notification. Here's with this last little piece. They are actively searching for the drivers of two vehicles, an older model dark GMC truck and a white sedan, who may have witnessed the crash and could have pertinent information for the investigation. Traffic investigators believe the sedan is equipped with an onboard camera that likely captured footage prior to the collision, which could provide critical insight into the investigation. The crash remains under active investigation by the Greeley Police Department Traffic Unit, and potential charges are pending the final investigation outcome. So that's what happened on Friday morning when we were reporting on that in all of our
7: updates. Affected the commute for the entire program and then some.
6: Then on Sunday at approximately 4:30 a.m., Greeley police officers responded to a crash involving a motorcycle and a vehicle at the intersection of 35th Avenue and 28th Street. Preliminary investigation determined a 16-year-old man was driving a motorcycle northbound on 35th Avenue when a 43-year-old man driving a Chevrolet Impala attempted to make a left turn onto 35th Avenue from 28th Street, and the two vehicles collided. First responders attempted life-saving measures, but the motorcyclist was pronounced dead at the scene. His name will be released by the Weld County Coroner's Office pending next of kin notification. The crash remains under active investigation by the Greeley Police Department Traffic Unit, and obviously potential charges are pending the final investigation. We've now had at least three motorcycle fatalities in the last 2 weeks.
7: Yeah, it's It's part of the reason I got rid of mine.
6: Yeah.
7: Just because there is so many people out there that it's, I mean, it's scary in a car.
6: Mm-hmm.
7: You know, and without the protection of that, I was more afraid. I know there's very good riders out there, and I know accidents do happen. It's just so unfortunate that they seem to happen in rashes like this. It's been a rough month or two. It's been a rough year.
6: Yeah.
7: On the roads. When you think of the fatalities and the amount of young people that we've lost of every demographic out on the roads, it can be a very, very scary place to be.
6: And I'm very curious because, of course, remember, the state of Colorado, and I'm talking grand scheme, I'm not, because each of these incidents had different causes to them. But the state of Colorado passed that law that said, hey, motorcyclists can go in between vehicles when it's stopped. I've noticed firsthand a number of times that the term stopped has been used loosely by the motorcyclists. Where, okay, and we're going slow, light had turned green, you know, and we're all just getting going, and they're still in that middle area, right? It feels like we've had more motorcycle fatalities this year, not just Greeley, but we've had a number in Fort Collins, we've had a number in Loveland as well. I'm wondering how many of those are caused because of, I can keep going here in between. When the law says it has to be completely stopped,
7: yeah, it's a valid question. I don't know if there are any examples of that. If there's an overwhelming amount of them, I do know it's something very different. I do know it freaks me out.
6: Me too.
7: When it happens, I realize that riders have their reasons for it, and when done properly, and they'll be the first to tell you, if you're doing it the way it's supposed to be done, it shouldn't be an issue.
6: Yeah.
7: But there's a lot of people who don't, and I'm not saying in any way that's a factor, but certainly an interesting question with the timing of everything. I know it's been a lot more alarming to me out there. I've been scared a time or two when all of a sudden, you know, a bike comes up, and again, not saying that had any factor in this.
6: No, but it's just something that's in my brain about the correlation. Is there a correlation there? And I don't know, but would love to get Chief Turk on here before too long and talk with him too, because it's between that and the e-bikes lately, Brian. It has been it's been deadly on the Greeley roadways
7: in the
6: last month or so. Heck, you know, I'm driving to the 2-year-old's birthday party yesterday. Got both kids in the back seat, and I'm going down Highway 85 in Evans, and traffic completely stopped at one of the intersections over there because there was some sort of a collision. I saw a bike on the road, like not a motorcycle, a true bike on the road as we were trying to find a way around, right? And it's just one of those that there's been a lot of these going on. Obviously, we've said it once, we'll say it a million times, do your part out there on the roadways, but would be very curious to dive into those stats a little bit on that. But our thoughts and our prayers are with both families that lost someone over the weekend. 19 and 16-year-olds were killed this weekend in motorcycle accidents. This is a very strange story, too, here. 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The investigation continues into a Friday afternoon shooting on the 400 block of 71st Avenue in Greeley. Upon arrival, officers located a 24-year-old man suffering from a gunshot wound to the torso. Preliminary investigation indicates another 24-year-old man was displaying a handgun when the firearm discharged, striking the victim. Officers and medical personnel performed CPR on scene, and the man was transported to a local hospital where he later passed away. His name is going to be released later by the Weld County Coroner's Office pending the next of kin notification. But displaying a handgun, showing him a gun that he had just bought, that's where the investigation is going right now. It's just a bizarre story.
7: It is, because it doesn't, there's not a lot of information there.
6: No.
7: Other than was just showing. It sounds like a terrible accident, but I don't know.
6: I don't know either. And that's what nobody knows. And two 24-year-old men, I don't know, but deadly weekend here in Northern Colorado. For the full stories of all these, by the way, you go to 1310kfk.com, News for Northern Colorado tab right there at the top. Now, the weather this weekend was phenomenal.
7: Weather was just amazing.
6: Oh, dude. Golfing on Saturday, that was just like the perfect.
7: I thought of you on Saturday, knowing the day you had that you were going to golf and then that you were going to be speaking that evening. But I don't think you could have had a better golfing scenario.
6: No, could not have. It was just absolutely perfect out there. But what's in store? Cody says, good morning and happy Monday, my precious little seasonally confused biologicals.
7: I think that sets us up for it's going to be a weird week.
6: Still warm today, but fall is knocking. Apparently somebody finally gave it our address. For us here today, Cody says 74 to 84 degrees, mostly sunny and still warm. Stronger gusts of wind along southern I-25, so should be okay up here. But along the Front Range and I-25, it's going to be those mid-70s for us. Don't let Denver's relatively quieter weather fool you if you're heading south. So the further south you go, it's going to get a little more active. Medium and long range forecast. Cooler air starts working south Monday night into Tuesday, reaching northern areas first. That would be us. And southern Colorado may hang on to the warmth a little longer. Rain chances increase farther east of the Continental Divide Tuesday night into Wednesday, with a much cooler, wetter day possible along the Front Range. Torn track favors areas north of I-70, at least for right now. That includes our friends in southeast Wyoming and the western Nebraska Panhandle. Mountain snow becomes more likely, especially at and above pass level. That's great news. Let's get some snow up there in the mountains.
7: No doubt.
6: The storm's track and speed still determines who gets the most moisture. This is the one that is taking its sweet time getting here, because Cody, this is the one Cody told us last Monday he thought would be Sunday into Monday,
7: and now then it got backed up
6: Tuesday, Wednesday, Thursday that this is going to be here.
7: Does that mean, because a lot of times when that happens, that the more it's delayed, the less impact it actually will end up having? Is he still calling for a drastic change in temperatures and winds and so forth?
6: I believe so. It sounds like it's going to be a lot cooler than what we've had, just meaning it's not moving as fast as he thought it was going to be. But he says he still can't figure out what the track and speed of this storm is going to be. Cooler weather looks to continue through the latter part of the week, with another push of cold air possible before temperatures recover some next weekend. I'm still dialing in the timing and amounts. I'll keep you posted. The drama is always in the details. Here's Cody's joke of the day, folks.
7: Better be good.
6: I was walking back from the store with some eggs, flour, and milk when some guy decided to start a fight with me, so I battered him.
7: I knew where it was going when I heard the ingredients. You like it.
6: I do like that one.
7: You do.
6: Well, I think it's mostly because I could see
7: so
6: Cody
7: obvious.
6: I could see Cody doing this.
7: Okay. I'm having trouble. Maybe I'm a tough audience this morning.
6: Mm-hmm.
7: I'm in a bit of a funk. So
6: I enjoyed that.
7: I'll go 4.5 then.
6: Okay. I was going to say 5.5.
7: Okay.
6: I was going to say 5.5. We'll
7: so
6: just
7: it'll
6: right
7: average out to a 5.
6: Yeah. I always try and do that.
7: Well
6: so
7: done,
6: math
7: Cody.
6: Is there. So the math is there. There you go. 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
8: Fake texting in this morning. J9 Agency's text line, 888-530-0043. That's 888-530-0043. I enjoyed that joke. That's a five for me. Cody Wilson's battering joke.
9: Okay, yeah, I thought it was pretty weak, but it did make me want cake.
8: Yeah, that is correct. That is correct.
9: A few things don't, though. Yeah. but Cody's going to be busy this week. We haven't had a change in the weather like this for a while. I mean, we got to heat up a bit for this nice weekend that we just had. But, you know, here we are getting towards mid-October. I thought he had told us the 90s would be done. We flirted with them, but I got to think they're about done, and we're going to start having that now. As looks like later on this week, temperatures could be in the upper 40s to only 50s.
8: Yeah, 50s, low 60s. I'm here for it, that fall weather.
9: Yeah, I don't have a problem with that at all. That's still nice enough to get out.
8: I wonder what the impact's going to be Thursday night. Well, we'll talk with Cody coming up in a couple of hours.
9: Broncos at home Thursday, aren't they?
8: Yep, yeah. At home against Seattle on Thursday. And that's what we're asking today. Is the way the Broncos keep winning, is it sustainable in your mind?
9: No.
8: Mike says it was last year. Faith says no. Jackson says, well, this is the same team we saw last year at 14-3, and everyone hopped on the Bronco train, so why not this year? So keeping that positivity. Sports says on the plus side, we all looked at the schedule at the beginning of the season and said, oh my God, the Broncos might start off 0-6, and yet they will be no worse than 3-3. On the negative side, both the eye test and the sniff test indicate that the modern NFL has left both Sean Payton and Jim Harbaugh behind in the dust. That's an interesting take. I'm hearing that more and more as the

0: game past Sean Payton by? Is that something that that he's not getting as creative as what some of these younger guys are doing with their offense?
1: So many young coaches right now, and are many of the older ones having success? Andy Reid? Yes.
0: Yeah.
1: I don't know. You look at the other undefeateds, the Shanahans and the Kevin O'Connell.
0: They're no longer Kevin O'Connell's still a spring chicken. It shocks me how long Kyle Shanahan's been a head coach.
1: He's not very old, though.
0: No, he's not, but he's been a head coach for a lot of years now. He's an experienced guy. I don't know. That offense looked really, really bad. And then it's like Sean has a couple of big play calls late in that game. When they really need points, where they run a read option with Bo, he picks up 7 yards. When they move the pocket, he scrambles straight right. Cortland Sutton's wide open. At least this game, there was a couple of play designs that had guys wide open. Evan Engram down the sideline for 34 yards. Sutton had a couple of the touchdown pass to Sutton. There was nobody around him. The play design front, I don't know if I want to use the term better. There was more examples of potential there, I think is the word, how I want to phrase that, where the play design designed some wide open guys for Bo. You know what I'm saying?
1: I do, and in watching the game, a couple things were coming to my mind offensively. Use Bo Nix's legs.
0: Yeah.
1: Start calling more plays that involve him taking off with the ball. I know he's your quarterback, and boy, I don't want to risk him getting hurt and all that. Use him.
0: Yeah.
1: He's made for it. It's one of the things you've got. Make it a weapon. Get him out there, and for God's sake, focus on Cortland Sutton.
0: Yeah.
1: Throw him the football more. Throughout the first 4 games, I don't know that he got but a couple looks. And then when they start using him, you're going to open up more things. I think what we're seeing is Waddle is not going to be the dependable guy who's going to catch the ball on those possession downs. He's going to make you some big plays, but he's going to drop a lot of balls. You need to find a way to get Sutton more involved in that. And for God's sake, find a reliable number three. I like that they were mixing in some Mims and Humphrey, and I think the three is there. I just don't think they figured out how to use it.
0: Yeah, and I think Pat Bryant was becoming that guy.
1: Yeah.
0: He was out. Of course, he was out this week. The running game, everything's just a little off. There's times where that offensive line looks like last year where they were the best offensive line in the league, and then there's times where they look like they don't know what the play call is. This team, there's just something a little off. Faith says, if you didn't know what the play caller changed in last night's game, would you have thought Davis Webb was still calling plays?
1: Yes.
0: Yeah, probably.
1: Absolutely, I would have.
0: They were getting in a little bit later, and Sean had a giant menu of play sheets in front of him.
1: I saw nothing different.
0: Yeah, until late in the game again, those two.
1: But we had that in the earlier games, too, where late in the game we did come to life. Zero difference.
0: Yeah, I don't know. I don't know what to make. I am so confused.
1: They won.
0: They're 3-2. Bo looks like the worst quarterback in the league at times, and then he looks like an okay quarterback. In the second half of that Rams game, he looked like the greatest quarterback in the league. All of those things are happening, and it doesn't make any sense in my brain. 7:30 the time. We got to get a break here. 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

0: For being with us here on this Monday morning. You need lunch plans today? Check out Big City Roadhouse. They'll have the game on tonight as well. They've got specials during all the NFL games, and we've got something really cool we're going to be excited to tell you about coming up real soon that we're cooking up with Big City Roadhouse. You get it cooking up with Big City Roadhouse.
1: I got it. And anything doing to do with Big City Roadhouse is going to be fun and tasty.
0: Yeah, Cody's really mad at me because it's the week that he's out that Don and Cleta are coming in for the pairing. Yeah, heart just breaks.
1: Yeah,
0: for
1: sorry, Coach.
0: No, I don't really care. I'm as long as I'm here, that's all that matters for that one.
1: I'm a little
0: personally.
1: Selfish when it comes to that as
0: yeah.
1: well. Yeah,
0: their breakfast burritos are available every single day from 10 a.m. to noon, and now they've got their brunch going Saturday and Sunday. There's just really nothing bad on that menu, and it makes it very difficult to order there, but also very easy because whatever you order at Big City Roadhouse, it's going to be delectable. It's Big City Roadhouse. The game tonight, Rams and
1: the Bills. This is a dynamite Monday nighter. What a way to cap off a football weekend. This is going to be a really good game. I can't wait to watch it. Potential Super Bowl preview. The Rams are pretty banged up.
0: Yeah, they are.
1: You know?
0: They are.
1: Big names are hurting for them. Buffalo coming off a shocking loss
0: real
1: to New
0: loss.
1: England.
0: Yeah, real bad loss to New England.
1: Now, New England looking like, okay, they're finding themselves.
0: Or the Raiders finding who they really are, too.
1: I don't know. I still think they're
0: bold.
1: Both. Maybe.
0: Yeah. Yeah, the Patriots just dominated the Raiders yesterday.
1: Raiders look still. Brock Bowers is playing MVP football.
0: Yeah, got him on your fantasy team, and I'm very jealous of that.
1: Yeah, he's all I had this week. In a rough week. I lost a coach speak. I mean, come on.
0: Oh, oof.
1: Yeah, but he's been beating a lot of people this year.
0: Mm-hmm. I'm going to be moving to 4-1 on the season coming up. We're going to have two teams that are 4-1, me and Mike Danson in the league, and then everybody
1: really
0: else.
1: Happy for the two of you.
0: Yeah. Thank you, buddy.
1: Yep.
0: I don't feel like you mean that.
1: I don't. Not in the least bit.
0: Chris Vanderveen, Director of Special Projects for 9 News, joins us next. But first, the KFK News and Sports Center.
2: 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Larimer and Weld County DAs were not informed by the Johnstown Police Department that an officer had been terminated for showing up drunk on the job. According to the Loveland Reporter Herald, former Johnstown Police Sergeant William Ward was terminated from the department July 20th after a preliminary breath test showed he had a blood alcohol content of 0.107 May 28th when he reported to work, according to Ward's disciplinary action report. Johnstown primarily located in Weld County, though the incident occurred in the Johnstown Police Department substation. Investigation continuing into a Friday afternoon shooting on the 400 block of 71st Avenue in Greeley. Upon arrival, officers located a 24-year-old man suffering from a gunshot wound to the torso. Preliminary investigation indicating another 24-year-old man was displaying a handgun when the firearm discharged, striking the victim. Northern Colorado's Voice, 103.1 and 1310 KFKA, and online at 1310KFKA.com.
3: I'm your daybreak on 2 meteorologist Travis Michaels. Plenty of sunshine today, but a breezy wind with gusts upwards about 15 to 20 miles an hour. And temps topping out nicely in the low 80s. A brisk wind does linger tonight as some clouds gradually kind of build in. We got more of a mix of sun and clouds on your Tuesday afternoon with much cooler temperatures. Mid-60s for highs tomorrow. Maybe a little sprinkle as we head overnight and into your Wednesday. Wednesday and into Thursday, spotty shower chances and dramatically cooler temps on your Wednesday afternoon. Highs maybe right around 50 degrees.
4: 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I'm John Thayer. The Broncos scored 13 points in the fourth quarter yesterday as the Broncos went on the road and beat the Chargers 23-17. J.K. Dobbins had a rushing touchdown and 68 yards rushing. Bo Nix threw a touchdown pass in the victory for the Broncos. Denver is now 3-2 on the season. The Broncos are back in action on Thursday night when they play the Seattle Seahawks. NBA preseason action last night. The Denver Nuggets winners over the Bulls 133-128 at home. Nikola Jokic with 22 points, 11 boards, 10 assists. Nuggets are 2-1 in the preseason. Avalanche back on the ice tomorrow night. They're in Dallas as they take on the Stars. The Avs have dropped two of their last three. Bundle auto and home, renters, or condo, and save with Progressive. I'm John Thayer on Northern Colorado's Voice, 103.1, 1310 KFKA, and 1310KFKA.com.
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0: Traffic around this northern Colorado this morning. Everything is looking good on those roadways right now. No accidents that CDOT is reporting at this time. 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
0: Welcome back into the Aloe Fiber Studios. I'm Tanner Schwent, Brian Gary, my co-host. And joining us on the Clearwater Products Hotline, it is Chris Vanderveen, Director of Special Projects for 9 News. Chris, good morning to you, my friend. I know we had chatted last week that, hey, you had a story that you were working on that you thought we'd be able to talk about this morning. So that's my question.
15: It got pushed.
0: Okay, what are you doing to us, Chris?
15: It got pushed. I got two stories here next week, I think. But not this week. That's the news biz, guys. We call it float it. You float the story.
0: You know, we had a very insightful conversation with a colleague, Kyle Clark, last week, and it was something that I was wanting to get to you with you last week, and then the fire truck and all everything happened. when we talk about election season, which we're right in the middle in, and we've gone through the races, we've talked about those, but you guys host debates, and I think that your moderators are very good with Kyle and Marshall. But right now, you're having a lot of people turn down debates on 9 News. What does that tell you, and how do you combat that, Chris, with still putting out, you know, answers to questions that your viewers, your people want to see?
8: Well, I think what I, you know, I'm biased, so I'm going to say this, but I'm going to say it anyways. Like, I think what we're doing is smart. I think there is an educational component to political coverage, and that involves sort of like, you know, putting out here's positions on this, here's what's going on, and even if the major participants don't participate, you move forward. And I think we've been able to do that. I think it's unfortunate, and I'll be kind when I say the word unfortunate, that politicians don't feel the need or the desire to sit in front of an audience and ask tough questions. And Kyle and Marshall are the best in the state at asking tough questions. And that's the point. I mean, look, somebody's going to hold office. You're going to be in Congress. You're going to be governor. You're going to be whatever. If you can, and I've heard that this has been said before, and I think it's true. If you can't handle Kyle and Marshall, can you really handle the office? and that's unfortunate, right? I mean, that's where we're at. Is like you can't answer questions from the press because let's face it, we all live in this sort of bubble echo chamber nonsense world that we live in right now, where it's just so easy to sort of like live and hang around with and interact with people who agree with you. So it's like expecting a tough interview of a Republican, oftentimes in the Fox News evening shows. You're just not going to get it, or a tough interview of a Democrat on MSNBC's evening shows. Like, it's like we live in that world where people just ask all sorts of like easy questions about how did you feel about this? Like, tell me more about how brave you are. We don't need that. We need more of this sort of like, why did you do this and why do you support this and why do you keep doing this? Those type of questions are really valuable, and we're losing out on that as we move forward.
1: I'm wondering how many people are starting to feel like I am, where the silence and the refusal to answer questions I find incredibly insulting. And as a voter, I feel I'm feeling insulted over and over again by the unwillingness to participate in what has always been our fundamental way of getting to know a candidate.
8: You should. The public should feel angry about this. They should feel insulted by this. Because, again, this is a big office. These are big elections that we have, and they shape the future of this country. And, you know, the problem is now we've built a whole system, a multimedia system of podcasts and late night cable hosts and all these things that just sort of exist to sort of pat each other on the back. And it's not illuminating. It's not, you know, you don't get anything terribly surprising in it. And to me, it's terrible. It's terrible television. It's terrible podcasting. It's just bad. But like, that's the world that we live in right now. And again, we have to get back to this idea. There's this thing that I participated in high school. I'm a super nerd because of it. Lincoln Douglas debating in speech and debate. Where you pick a topic.
1: Yep.
8: And you take one side and the other side takes one side and you debate it civilly.
1: Yeah, that was my favorite topic in high school. I loved that.
8: Right? There's real value in being able to sort of like express your thoughts and opinions in front of somebody who doesn't share those thoughts and opinions. First Amendment is really built on the entire idea that we're supposed to be challenged. The government is supposed to be challenged. Politicians are supposed to be challenged. People in power are supposed to be challenged. It's a good thing. And we're losing out on that because why go talk to Kyle Clark and Marshall Zellinger when I can go on a podcast for an hour and just talk about how friendly we are with each other? I hate it. I detest it.
0: I do too, and it happens right here in the state. And I thought, you know, Kyle with some very strong commentary about the Democrats in the, you know, in this state, talking about Jenna Griswold with us and how she continuously screws up, and yet everyone's like, oh, okay, well, she's a fundraising powerhouse, so she just keeps getting money. And now, you know, after the train that everybody loves is on a bunch of ballots that they're not supposed to be on, trying to figure out why that happened. Now you've got everybody out there who has any issue with their ballot. Texter here, why did I receive a second ballot in the mail? In a day and age where everything's being questioned and the integrity of it, you've got to make sure that you're running that to a perfect level. And now everyone's having questions with one little, what we'd maybe write off, Chris, is that was a screw up here. There's been so many screw ups statewide in our state with elections that people have questions and are scrutinizing every little thing, which that's healthy, at least I think.
8: Yeah, we have to be able to scrutinize when things go wrong, right? And I, like, going back to the origin of this, I probably talked about this on the show before, but I'll bring it up again, is that this is really the byproduct of the Obama era. And if you want to sort of, to me, if you want to sort of have a birthplace of this, it was when Obama ran for president, and the whole campaign was very structured and very organized and a single message. And you could bypass press that wasn't friendly. You could talk down to press that you didn't think was friendly. And that happened, you know, many years ago. And now it's just been sustained, and Republicans are doing it, Democrats are doing it. And it's this idea that, like, how dare you question me? We've got a greater purpose, which I think is one of those singular faults of people in power, is that idea, how dare you question me? You're supposed to be questioned. You're in power.
0: It's 100% right, and especially, you know, in now, like, very local races, in races that are right here in our backyard. You know, in CD8, you know, we haven't heard from, they had one debate, and let me tell you, some of the clips coming out of that debate was awesome, because it wasn't really just mind-boggling that the moderator didn't step in and say, well, wait a second, you didn't answer the question that was put to you. And we've talked about this, there's an art to moderating a debate like that, and when you don't have it, you just don't have it. Not to mention the gubernatorial debate, the one debate we've got, all the questions were provided to the candidates ahead of time, and one of the candidates, Victor Marx, was just reading from his iPad up there. Like, there's responsibility on both sides. I think that's where I get frustrated, is like, I do, you watch it, and Kyle Clark and Marshall Zellinger, they can come across as a-holes if you don't know what's going on, like, because they're questioning and trying to keep people on a certain topic. But that's what your job as a moderator is to do. Here's the question, answer the question. Don't let the sidestepping BS continue.
8: No, and I think it goes back to this idea that the press is not a megaphone for power. Like, we don't just sort of like, hey, the powerful tell us something and we just repeat it. And I think Kyle in particular has done an excellent job of that, of sort of recognizing that, like, when somebody says nonsense, you need to call it out for nonsense, not just say, well, Chris Vandermeer is saying nonsense, so that's what we're just, whatever Chris Vandermeer says, we're just going to put out there. We can't. Like, if it's nonsense, if it's not true, it deserves to be reported that way. And I think it makes a lot of people uncomfortable because they're not used to it. And again, I can't stress enough the role of the press, the role of people questioning, is to challenge those in power and say, hey, hold on a second. I think what you're saying is wrong. History is filled with all sorts of governments. They're convinced that they're right and then suppress the ability to debate. Those aren't good governments, guys. Those are bad.
0: Mm-hmm. Visiting with Chris Vanderveen, Director of Special Projects for 9 News this morning. Text here, I think a politician would rather hear from constituents after they are elected than go up against Kyler Marshall. Near broke, texting, disappointed in Evan's unwillingness to debate. Surprised that Lauren Boebert is doing a debate this year. I saw a prominent Democrat in the state of Colorado say, in a world full of scared politicians, be a Lauren Boebert. I wonder how much that individual puked after posting that out there.
8: No, but it's good. It's like, it's good. I mean, I give her credit.
0: Yeah.
8: Like that, like the ability to face questions is like, you got an important job, y'all. Like, you don't just get to go on podcasts and honestly, let's see how the podcast strategy is going to work out for the Republican who's running for governor.
0: Yeah.
1: No kidding.
0: Well, okay. What would you set the spread at there for the point margin of victory?
8: I won't predict because I will be horrifically wrong. But I think it's an, as we talked about a lot about, it's an uphill climb, and really what a Republican has to do in this state is appeal to the center and appeal to some Democrats who don't particularly like where the state is going, of which there are a few, by the way. And you got to outreach beyond just your own echo chamber. And I think that's the challenge here is, like, if you don't do that, you're just not going to win.
0: It's amazing to me how many people that I've visited with over the last couple of weeks that are just blown away that these are the first and foremost, Victor Marks is the candidate from the Republican Party. And how many people say, how does somebody like Barb Kirchmeyer not get in there? And that leads us down a whole road of, okay, the Republican Party in the state of Colorado. But that's for another time. Chris, let me ask you this. Is the way that the Broncos are winning right now, is it sustainable?
8: No, but we thought that last year too, to be honest with you. Like, this is a repeat of what we saw last year. Really questionable offensive outputs, and then somehow figure out a way to win the game at the end of the game. I forget what they said, the stat during the game of how many games we've won, one score games that we've won in a row. It's remarkable. It's not good for anyone's health, by the way, but it also is just sort of the reality. Like, that's the team we've got. And we'll see. Like, last year, it got us, one bum leg away from a Super Bowl. So let's see what happens this year.
0: Yeah, that's kind of the same yep. boat we're all in. Chris, you promised me next week we'll talk about the stories you're working on?
8: I hope so. And let's think it's loaded again. But, yeah, a couple good stories we're working on.
0: Vanderveen, appreciate you as always, my friend.
8: Thanks, Chris.
16: Chris
0: Vanderveen, Director of Special Projects for 9 News. 7:54, the time now. 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
18: Good Monday, everyone. I'm Lane Northland. The USDA's October World Agricultural Supply and Demand Estimates Report delivered some bearish news for the grain markets Friday, with higher-than-expected ending stocks for wheat and a surprising jump in U.S. corn production. Starting with wheat, USDA raised its U.S. production estimate slightly to 1.534 billion bushels while cutting exports by 25 million bushels. That push projected wheat ending stocks up to 740 million bushels, higher than traders expected. The season average wheat price was also lowered by a dime to $6.30 per bushel. But the biggest surprise in the October report came from corn. USDA raised its national yield forecast to 181.1 bushels per acre, nearly 4 bushels above pre-report expectations, pushing estimated production above 16 billion bushels. That sent corn futures sharply lower Friday. Anthony Prilliman with the National Ag Statistics Service.
19: As of October 1st, yield is forecast at 181.2 bushels per acre. That is up 1.5% or 2.7 bushels from last month's forecast. Now, this increase is based on the information that we received from the satellites and our objective yield data that we collected this month. Also, now that harvest has begun, especially in the southern growing areas, farmers have actual harvested data to report to us, and that was reflected in the information that we collected on our ag yield survey. Production is forecast at 16 billion bushels. That is up 1.5% from last month's forecast, but down 5.5% from the record high in 2025.
18: The larger crop pushed projected U.S. corn ending stocks up to 1.849 billion bushels, despite increased demand for exports, livestock feed, and ethanol. The farm gate price was lowered by a dime to $4.70 per bushel. Meanwhile, USDA is also forecasting record soybean yields in production. The national yield is projected at 53.1 bushels per acre, with total production reaching a record 4.562 billion bushels. USDA left its season average price unchanged at $12 a bushel.
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18: U.S. farm debt has reached a record high, raising concerns about the financial health of rural America. USDA estimates farm debt now exceeds $605 billion, more than double what it was in the year 2000. But economists warn the actual number could be even higher. That's because traditional government surveys may not fully account for financing through equipment dealers, farm suppliers, and ag cooperatives. In fact, researchers estimate nearly half of commercial farms now rely on some form of vendor financing. With rising input costs, volatile commodity prices, and shrinking profit margins, economists worry the full extent of farm debt remains unknown. I'm Lane Northland, Western Ag.
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0: The dumbest 5 minutes of football.
1: Maybe dumber than usual.
0: Is coming up.
1: The creative juices are struggling this morning.
0: The writing. I've got the Broncos one, too. I have two lines written for that one, Brian.
1: Yee, yee.
0: Close.
1: I thought so.
0: Nate DeVerna, United Way of Weld County, is going to join us. Right-hand construction poll question this morning. Is this sustainable for the Denver Broncos? It's one of those, like, no. But, and that's what I want to gauge how everyone's feeling out there. Then we'll have Denise Knight in as well for the United Way of Weld County. She's a haunted house owner. I'm scared already, Brian. It's Good Morning NoCo, presented by Lemons Heating and Cooling, right here on Northern Colorado's Voice, 103.1 and 1310 KFKA.
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2: ABC News, I'm Chuck Sievertson. President Trump declaring in an online post that he brokered what he called an energy ceasefire between Ukraine and Russia. But Ukrainian President Zelensky speaking this morning.
16: It was clear that Putin does not read true social.
2: After new Russian attacks on Ukrainian energy facilities, Vladimir Putin's press secretary this morning basically saying there's nothing to report. Lots of damage, lots of cleanup after the hurricane that hit the Gulf over the weekend. ABC News meteorologist Leslie Lopez in Pensacola, Florida.
22: It's been pretty incredible. We've been traveling up and down the Gulf Coast. We started in New Orleans. We made our way through Mississippi, Alabama, then through Florida. And what we've noticed is just the wind field associated with this hurricane was really strong, even on the weaker side of the storm system.
2: Pope Francis set to have surgery tomorrow after a nodule was discovered on his lung. Two Americans winning the final Nobel Prize of the Year in economics. This is ABC News.
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27: I'm Peter Killeen with your KFKA local news. Early Sunday morning, Greeley police responded to a crash involving a motorcycle and a vehicle, intersection of 35th Avenue and 28th Street. Preliminary investigation determined a 16-year-old was driving a motorcycle northbound on 35th when a 43-year-old man driving a Chevy Impala attempted to make a left turn onto 35th and the two vehicles collided. First responders attempted life-saving measures, but the teen was pronounced dead at the scene. Former Poudre Community Academy counselor, 29-year-old Janelle Edsel, arrested following an investigation into a sexual relationship with a juvenile student that began in 2023. In August this year, Edsel pleaded guilty to attempted sexual exploitation of a child. And then last week, she received a 60-month deferred sentence and 60 months of sex offender intensive specific probation. 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
3: I'm your Daybreak on 2 meteorologist Travis Michaels. Plenty of sunshine today, but a breezy wind with gusts upwards about 15 to 20 miles an hour. And temps topping out nicely in the low 80s. A brisk wind does linger tonight as some clouds gradually kind of build in. We got more of a mix of sun and clouds on your Tuesday afternoon with much cooler temperatures. Mid-60s for highs tomorrow. Maybe a little sprinkle as we head overnight and into your Wednesday. Wednesday and into Thursday, spotty shower chances and dramatically cooler temps on your Wednesday afternoon. Highs maybe right around 50 degrees.
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0: I-76 eastbound. The right lane is closed due to an accident here this morning. This is down in Brighton at Bromley Lane, mile point 21. The right lane is closed due to a crash. It's right by Bar Lake down there. I-76 eastbound, right lane closed at Bromley Lane in Brighton. Everything else looking pretty good out there this morning from what CDOT is reporting. 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

0: What? Rumbling, stumbling, bumbling. It's time for the dumbest 5 minutes in football, where we head to Miami, where the Bengals play in the Dolphins, and Macaulay Culkin, a.k.a. Joe Burrow, was left home alone again. But this time, he wasn't lost. Throwing four tutties to Mike Gesicki? What? Samaje Perine? What? Tanner Hudson who? And Ja'Marr Chase. Okay, we know Ja'Marr Chase. Bengals, 31. Dolphins, 24. Go ahead. You're up, Boom Brian.
1: All right, Boom Brian. All right, BB. Me and Mr. Jones. We're talking Aaron Jones. We're talking Skull. Minnesota Vikings got the Saints all shook up. Get it? Their quarterback's name is Shook.
0: Pretty good, Boom.
1: Doesn't spell that way, but that's the way it is. Mardi Gras over. Bourbon Street is closed. The Minnesota Vikings roll over the Saints while finding their offense. They remain 5-0 heading into their bye-bye-bye week. The Vikings win 23-13.
2: Thanks, Boom. Let's go across the pond where we go to Trevor's home away from home. The shampoo model with a rocket launcher threw for over 300 yards and two tuds. But the most important play came at the end when the Eagles forgot how to cover a kick and where Cam's leg is not too little and booted a 57-yard bomb, bending it like Beckham through the uprights. Jags 17, Jags 19, Eagles 17.
0: Why even kick it to him, Boom? It doesn't make any sense. We head to Pittsburgh. I want to say our thoughts and prayers are with everyone that lost their fantasy football matchup to Spencer Schrader in fantasy as he boots five field goals, and Aaron Rodgers didn't let the old man in, finding Pat Freiertuck-Muth for two touchdowns. Steelers 34, Colts 22.
1: Speaking of thoughts and prayers, Boom, they go to everyone who had to watch the Texans and Titans on Sunday. That's right, Cam-a-lam, whoa, can't score a Cam-a-lam, whoa, why'd we pick him? The Tennessee Titans fall, as if they could fall anymore. They can't score. But the Houston Texans find their offense, and with an addition of Marvin Harrison Jr. next week, could the Texans be lighting it back up? Well, they destroyed the Titans 26-3. Roll, Texans.
2: Well, in the same tone, want to offer a rest in peace to the great Mike Ditka. Thank you for all you've done for the game. And in absolute disrespect, Jordan Love continued the tradition of absolutely owning the Bears. Watch out, North. The Packers might have a running game. Love loves the long ball. And the Bears' offense was so bad, they put in a 30-year-old backup back in. Go Pack, go Bears. Go back home.
0: I had one for that one, Boom. I was going to go with Jordan. I like it. I love it. I want some more of it. That was pretty good, though, Boom. We head now to Los Angeles, where the Broncos were taking on the Chargers. And J.K., just kidding, but not really, Dobbins, found the end zone in what looked to be a blowout. And then what the hell was the rest of the game? What is the offense doing? I'm so confused why we can't just blow a team out. It's so painful. Broncos 23, Chargers 17.
1: Finally, J.E.T.S. Yes, yes, yes. The Jets do it. They had the recipe for success. Cleveland. The Browns turning into the Browns once again. The J.E.T.S. Jets find Braylon Allen for 116 yards and a touchdown. Jets win a nail biter against Cleveland 17-12.
2: Braylon Allen from Wisconsin. All right, let's go to Foxborough, where the Raiders would have rather crawled into a foxhole. Drake said, guess what? It's gonna be me. Five touchdowns, the demoralizing win, the Pats are back, and the Raiders are back to being the lowly Raiders.
0: We go now to Seattle, where it was the Niners and the Seahawks doing battle. Mike, Chris Evans turned into Captain America with seven catches, 113 yards, and a touchdown. Emmanuel Wilson had an early touchdown, but Tom Hanks and everybody else was searching for him the rest of the game. It was back and forth until Eddie Pinheiro knocked in a 44-yarder for the dub. Niners undefeated, 5-0. Niners 32, Seahawks 29.
1: The Lions score tonight. Yes, the Lions have been scoring more than a young Wilt Chamberlain as they have been destroying the National Football League, putting up another 45 points from G&G, Goff and Gibbs, the House of Cards led by Brisket. Oh, Brissette. Maybe they should put in Brisket. Probably would have smelt better. Cardinals fall. Lions win 45-21.
2: 55-4. Fumble! The Giants and Commanders battled into overtime, but nobody could command a victory. Washington ran out of time. New York ran out of luck. And after all that Giant effort, they finished tied. Somebody tell these guys kissing your sister isn't a winning strategy.
3: Sorry, that was funny, Boom. We head to the ATL where the Falcons hosted the Ravens. Jesse Kathy Bates got the scoring going for what looked like misery for the Ravens. You get that? That was
1: the
3: movie.
1: I got a good tie-in. I'm your biggest fan.
3: Thanks, Boom. But Tyler Snoop Huntley hit Derrick Henry, who looked young, wild, and free as he got into the end zone with 40 seconds. Snoop dropped it to Devontae Walker like it's hot to tie the game. Ravens fans are celebrating with gin and juice after Snoop ran it in OT. When asked about it, Huntley said nothing but a G thing. I had to look up all those Snoop Dogg songs, Snoop booms. There you go. Ravens 30, Falcons 23. And that is the dumbest 5 minutes of football.
4: That it was.
3: Yes. Had to look up a lot of Snoop songs with Taylor.
1: Just wonder
3: Snoop
1: what you're doing back Huntley there. That was some good research.
3: Thank
1: there.
3: Thank you very much. That is the dumbest 5 minutes of football, and truly was a dumb weekend. A lot of stupidity across the NFL from coachings, from the coaches. Nick Sirianni, what is he doing in that first game with the Eagles and the Jaguars? Why are you kicking that in the field of play? There's no timeouts left. Yeah. What are you
1: zero
3: doing?
1: Sense.
4: He's a clown.
3: Yeah.
4: I mean, we all know it.
3: Super Bowl winning clown.
4: Correct. And he was thinking that, you know, I assume he was thinking the Ravens game, but that's a huge difference. They did not have a timeout.
3: Yeah, that Ravens game against the Cowboys when they got a good return, one big play, timeout, kick the field goal. But if you just kick that even out of the back of the end zone.
1: Anything but what they did. Yep.
3: Then it's a stupid, you know, fumble, rooski, hook and ladder you're trying to run. Sirianni came out afterwards and said, I cost us that game. Yeah, no kidding.
1: Sirianni then sent a nice edible arrangement to Jalen Daniels for taking the heat off of him because it was one of those where everyone's going to remember. Oh, Daniels did what? I'm not alone. Actually, Daniels was dumber than Sirianni's.
4: Yes.
3: Yeah, that was like what? I don't understand the lack of situational awareness there. Like, Cam Scatterbo was on the sideline thinking, I just cost us this game. Yep. And then what is Jaden doing? Just throw the dang ball away.
1: Anything but what he did.
3: Yeah.
1: Anything.
3: Again.
4: Well, again, I mean, they had already had possession, so Harbaugh could have kicked a field goal instead of keeping running the ball with Scatterbo. And then, it's so funny. I'm the great enemy of my lifetime is Bill Belichick, right, in the NFL. This stuff never happened with him. These elite coaches, these Kyle Shanahans, the Andy Reids, they don't happen. They don't make these mistakes. I'm surprised Dan Quinn has a job right now.
3: Yeah.
1: How much is that? He threw it all on himself. But, I mean, how can you actually – there are situations where it's like I shouldn't have to remind you, hey, kid, when you borrow the car, don't run it into a wall.
3: All right,
1: there's some things you just feel you shouldn't have to mention. Hey, by the way, we don't have any timeouts. You've seen the clock. You should know we're paying you a lot of money to be an NFL quarterback to know this. It's the reason you're starting.
3: Yeah, correct. I think a lot of it, I think the majority of it does go on Jaden Daniels.
1: Completely.
3: And then another bonehead. I mean, what was Jim Harbaugh doing against the Broncos? They're up 7 on their own 40 and going for it on 4th-and-1 against the Denver offense that hadn't done jack, you know what, all game. Why are you going for it there? Like, they just went full moron in that moment, and it doesn't make any sense. Like, obviously, I'm grateful as a Broncos fan, but my goodness, there were some just really bad coaching mistakes that happened over there yesterday. It's just mind-boggling. That Sunday night game was fun, though. Good for Tyler Huntley getting it done in overtime.
1: It was a fun game.
3: Bijan Robinson goes down with an not Bijan Robinson. No, that would be terrible.
1: Michael Penix.
3: Michael Penix Jr. goes down with an injury. Tua throws a pick to seal it in overtime.
4: Who saw that coming?
3: Yeah, I know.
4: Kyle Hamilton, everybody else saw that coming.
3: Yeah. What big takeaways? Two undefeated still. Minnesota.
5: Three.
3: Who's the third?
5: San Francisco, Kansas City, and Minnesota.
3: They're off this week. Yep. Yeah, they're off this week. Minnesota defense still looks good, but the offense finally got a little bit of traction.
5: Minnesota has actually won, like, I don't know if it's closing in on 10 games in a row. When you figure how they finished last year and now into this year, that's a Super Bowl defense. That's a really, really solid football team that is just starting to find their offense a little bit. The Vikings are going to be, because of the defense, they're going to be very scary.
3: I would say, as I was watching that game, I was like, oh, well, they're not going to be able to kick their way to a win in this one. It's 7-6 at half.
5: But they can with Reichert. He's amazing. Yeah,
4: but here's the problem. Okay, October 23rd, 2026 is when the new Call of Duty comes out. And Kyler Murray has a history of playing Call of Duty and not studying. So
5: that's where Carson Wentz comes in.
4: Okay, I just want to
5: make sure
4: we're
5: prepared for that. No, we know. Yeah. We know.
4: Gosh, I can't trust any of their quarterbacks.
5: But
3: Minnesota and Denver, I think, are in a very similar spot right now, where that defense is Super Bowl caliber. Can you get enough out of your offense?
5: There's a lot more weapons on the Minnesota offense.
3: Yeah, well, Justin Jefferson alone. And then who was the running back that went down early in the year? Because Aaron Jones was supposed to be the backup.
5: Right, he's coming back next week.
3: Yeah.
4: Mason?
3: What's that?
4: Was it Mason? Jordan Mason?
3: Yeah, yes. Jordan Mason.
5: Yeah. He will be back next week. KOC mentioned that when he was giving Aaron Jones the game ball. He said, and good news, you're getting your helper back next week.
3: That's awesome.
5: Yeah.
3: That's huge. Green Bay did look way better, but also Tyson Bagent just turned into Tyson Bagent.
5: I could have said
3: orange.
5: That. I would have put the house on Green Bay in that one.
4: Yep.
3: Bounce back spot.
5: But that was going to happen.
4: Yeah, I mean, Aaron said it, but they do own the Bears, right?
3: Yeah.
4: And then, but the other thing, I think we talked about it last week before, the statistics on all of these backup quarterbacks, they go undefeated their first round. I mean, they're 1-0, 1-0, 1-0.
5: Oh, yeah.
4: When you get tape on them, it's just a lot harder. And I don't think the Packer defense is great as somebody who watches them religiously, but they were good enough then, and they need Caleb Williams in Denver or in Chicago.
5: They definitely do.
3: 49ers 32-29 over the Seahawks.
5: 49ers are scary good.
3: Very good team.
5: Really good all the way around.
3: Now how can they stay healthy? That's been their big issue throughout the years. A couple of texts. He said, Chris said, nice job, Boomers. I think that only technically applies to Brian, but we all turned into a boom in that segment. And Faye said, I was like, okay, Tanner, knowing all the Snoop songs, bravo, fellas, bravo. No, I had to look all those up, but
4: slightly disappointed.
3: I know, as you should be.
4: It's okay.
3: As you should be. That was the dumbest 5 minutes of football. Boom, Nate. Always appreciate you, my friend.
4: Thank you. Thanks for having me. Go Brewers.
3: All right. Yeah.
5: Yeah. Absolutely. I loved that last night.
3: We can talk about it off the air at another point, but I kind of want the Dodgers to win just so.
5: No, you don't.
3: The salary cap has to be put into place.
5: No, let's just beat it. No.
3: 8:21 the time now. 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
0: I believe that's how it's said.
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0: Cyclamen, holiday cactus, and, okay, do you say poinsettias or poinsettias?
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0: Yes, that's what I meant.
2: Yes. Let's go with poinsettia.
0: That's what, yeah, I don't know. There's so many words in this world that it's... But you can get
2: way too many.
0: For just $20 each. 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The tiebreaker texting in this morning. Good to hear from you, buddy. It says, talking about the Broncos, is this sustainable? He says, no, I don't think so, but it's what they did last year. I wish they could fix it and just dominate as the Broncos. I honestly think that's why we are maybe... I don't know if it's an overreaction now after watching that against that bad Chargers team. I don't think it's an overreaction, but we've been living and dying on every snap, and what version of this team are we going to get for now 2 years? And it truly is exhausting for games that we've got one of the best defenses in the league. You know, we've seen moments from Bo and that offense that look very capable. Why not just go out there and dominate? Why does it always have to be, oh my God, we need a stop and a turnover and a field goal here? Like, it seems like every game that's what it is, Brian.
2: I think there's a lot of fan bases who are saying the same thing about their teams. That's just the NFL. It's tough, man. Just come out on top, and they've been doing it. I'll take it. I know it's ugly, but I'll take it.
0: I'm curious to see, because the offensive production, even as bad and as sporadic as it was last year, the offensive production this year is down by about 5 points per game.
2: Oh, no, there's no question. They do not look as fiery as they did last year, and they should be much more by adding Waddle. I thought that would be enough to stretch the field to do whatever, but they forgot to look at other guys. That the passing game needs a lot of work.
0: And it starts with number 10. I mean, it does. Sports says, okay, I've got a new theory about the Broncos. Sean Payton didn't want to use any terrific new plays against the lowly Chargers because he's saving all that dynamite for the Seahawks on Thursday. Do I really believe that? Well, no, but I'm going to keep repeating it to myself. I've been there before when it was an ugly game that they won on a Thursday night against a bad team.
2: We just
0: didn't
2: want to show them anything.
0: Yeah, 8:30 the time now. What do you think? Is this sustainable for the Broncos? Let us know. 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
0: I did not get on the dance floor Saturday night. I did not do that.
2: Why?
0: I don't know. I have so many sick moves that I could have showed
2: up. I would, yeah, right there. I mean, I thought it was kind of enticing you with Marky Mark and the Funky Bunch.
0: The sprinkler.
2: Oh,
0: shopping cart.
2: You have them all.
0: Yeah, dude.
2: I've seen your repertoire.
0: It was an incredible night at the Bright Futures Shine On Gala. That was a lot of fun. We're getting ready to walk in. They do a kind of a cool interactive experience as you're walking through.
2: Is it like a dance line?
0: No. It's like this dark hallway, and they've got like the voices of all the people that were featured in there, and then a video of us standing in there. I looked at my wife. I'm like, you're about to see a lot of me right now. And she goes, what do you mean by that? And thankfully, it was everybody else, and so we stopped and watched at the end. But it was a blast. Thank you to everybody who came up and talked to me afterwards. That was really great. That was the first time in my professional life and that I got a chance to talk about how I got to where I was at, and I get very awkward and nervous when I'm talking about me. And so I hope I didn't ramble on too much. Got a couple of laughs from the crowd, even if they were pity laughs, Brian. A laugh is a laugh.
2: And, yes, it is.
0: And I had an absolute blast and raised a lot of money for future leaders of Weld County on Saturday night. So it was great seeing everybody out there. It was a lot of fun, even though the first old fashioned that I had damn near gave me a seizure because I don't know what little ice cube light thingy that was in there, but they left it flashing. And so every time that I took a drink, it was just...
2: Oh, you got a flashing light in there?
0: Right in my eyeball. And I don't know why that
2: was
0: in there.
2: Do you have trouble with... Are you one who, like, when there's movies that say if you're sensitive to flashing things, do they need a disclaimer before serving you a cocktail that if you're...
0: Well, the next one I got, I said, hey, can you please hold the flashing lights?
2: Dim the lights. Yes. I would like an old-fashioned, no special effects.
0: Yes, yes. I didn't know I needed to order it that way, but apparently I did. But it was an absolute blast. Eastside Chris texting in, the present Broncos are perplexing. The couple of eras we had of they will win, but by how much? Those were the good old days. Yeah, because it's one of those they can't mess around for too long. He also says, I went back on Broncos plays, first three plays, plus two, no gain, plus eight. My Fort Morgan math says that's 11 yards, bad beat, IOU burritos. Yes, you do, Eastside Chris. Yes, you
2: we
0: do.
2: Did that math earlier this morning.
0: As I'm
2: was one of the first things.
0: Yep, as I was listening to the game on Sunday, I'm like, get the first down. Get the first down. Get the first down.
2: Burrito!
0: Boom, Eastside Chris owes us burritos. Coming up on the other side, we'll be joined by Denise Knight. She owns and operates as one of the creative minds of a local haunted house. I'm going to be here this morning to talk about how that's going to benefit United Way of Weld County. So
2: cool.
0: That interview is coming up next. But first, the KFK News and Sports Center.
1: I'm Peter Killeen with your KFKA local news. Early Sunday morning, Greeley police responded to a crash involving a motorcycle and a vehicle, intersection of 35th Avenue and 28th Street. Preliminary investigation determined a 16-year-old was driving a motorcycle northbound on 35th when a 43-year-old man driving a Chevy Impala attempted to make a left turn onto 35th and the two vehicles collided. First responders attempted life-saving measures, but the teen was pronounced dead at the scene. Former Poudre Community Academy counselor, 29-year-old Janelle Edsel, arrested following an investigation into a sexual relationship with a juvenile student that began in 2023. In August this year, Edsel pleaded guilty to attempted sexual exploitation of a child. And then last week, she received a 60-month deferred sentence and 60 months of sex offender intensive specific probation. Northern Colorado's Voice, 103.1 and 1310 KFKA, and online at 1310 KFK.com.
7: I'm your Daybreak on 2 meteorologist Travis Michaels. Plenty of sunshine today, but a breezy wind with gusts upwards about 15 to 20 miles an hour, and temps topping out nicely in the low 80s. A brisk wind does linger tonight as some clouds gradually kind of build in. We got more of a mix of sun and clouds on your Tuesday afternoon with much cooler temperatures. Mid-60s for highs tomorrow. Maybe a little sprinkle as we head overnight and into your Wednesday. Wednesday and into Thursday, spotty shower chances and dramatically cooler temps on your Wednesday afternoon. Highs maybe right around 50 degrees.
8: 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I'm John Thayer. The Broncos scored 13 points in the fourth quarter yesterday as the Broncos went on the road and beat the Chargers 23-17. J.K. Dobbins had a rushing touchdown at 68 yards rushing. Bo Nix threw a touchdown pass in the victory for the Broncos. Denver is now 3-2 on the season. The Broncos are back in action on Thursday night when they play the Seattle Seahawks. NBA preseason action last night. The Denver Nuggets winners over the Bulls, 133-128 at home. Nikola Jokic with 22 points, 11 boards, 10 assists. Nuggets are 2-1 in the preseason. Avalanche back on the ice tomorrow night. They're in Dallas as they take on the Stars. The Avs have dropped two of their last three. Bundle auto and home, renters or condo, and save with Progressive. I'm John Thayer on Northern Colorado's Voice, 103.1, 1310 KFKA, and 1310KFKA.com.
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0: Traffic around Northern Colorado, everything is looking good out there right now. I'm not seeing any issues at this time that really going to hinder any sort of your commute this morning. Everything is running smoothly. That accident, I-76 eastbound that we told you about is still lingering, but it doesn't look to be affecting the commute too bad. I-76 eastbound, the right lane is closed there at Bromley Lane down in Brighton, but everything else running smoothly this morning. 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

0: 8:43 the time. It's Good Morning NoCo, presented by Lemons Heating and Cooling. Going to see Jerry on Thursday for the KFK
1: Versus. It's here.
0: Versus.
1: This is the big week.
0: KFK Versus. Well, in... You know, obviously when we were scheduling it, I didn't check out. Thursday, we've got the KFK versus the sponsors starting at 11 a.m. We've got the Rams playing Texas State that night, and we've got the Broncos versus the Seahawks that night as well.
1: What a full day of athletic prowess.
0: Really is.
1: You know, that you guys will set the table.
0: Yeah.
1: That the Broncos and Rams will both have to try to live up to.
0: Right.
1: You know.
0: It's going to be.
1: It's going to be tough for them.
0: Yeah, it is.
1: You know, because I know what you have in store for the sponsors. Probably going to get a few cancellations.
0: Probably, but that's because
1: small price to pay to win, right, Danny?
0: Correct. That's exactly right, Brian.
1: Yeah,
0: yeah. I mean,
1: I'm getting it.
0: Yeah, there it is. Yeah, I got to say the game was pretty good on Saturday. If I would have only played 9 holes of golf,
1: oh, that's right. I forgot the rest of the world. We forgot he was in a golf tournament on Saturday.
0: Took 22nd out of 44 teams.
1: That sounds like you're right in the middle.
0: That's almost half. That's almost
1: so
0: half.
1: Close.
0: So close. But it was an awesome night. All right, awesome day out there, and then going to the Shine On. But game's in pretty good shape. So join us at Back 9 Golf and Timnath Thursday about 11 a.m. We're going to get things underway. It's a 9-hole match versus the headline sponsors, Lemons Heating and Cooling, Mosquito Joe of Northern Colorado, Aloe Fiber, and Buildings by Design. So excited about that. I got to tell you, like we've been talking about all morning, I am thoroughly, thoroughly confused by this Denver Broncos team. There's a part of me that wants to believe and just go say, hey, it's a results-oriented business, and the results are there. You're 3-2, but man, that eye test of what we're seeing is just not good.
1: No, but it's like we're trying to define a team, and okay, this is who it is, and this is what we're going to see each week. It's football, and it's a bunch of people who are going to look different every week. I mean, that's just the nature of the game, and you want to win. And they've been doing that. They're 3-2 in a stretch when, at the beginning of the year, if you would have picked that, you'd say fine. It's just the method that it's happening is bothersome to some. I remember I used to get really, really angry when I would remain number one, but the management would go, but it's not enough.
0: Yeah.
1: You need to be number one by more. Where it always seemed like the dumbest thing to me. And it's like with a football team, we won. Yeah, it could have been prettier. Things could have been done better. But here's the thing. They're 3-2 still figuring it out. They have not looked good offensively, but yet they've been winning. I don't think they're going to get worse. It's only going to get better. That offense cannot regress from where it is. It's only going to improve. So with that happening, how can you not at least be optimistic in the sense, do you really think they're going to stay at this level offensively, or do you or don't you think they're going to get better?
0: I don't know, because I thought they were – that's what, like this all offseason, that's what I was saying. It's like breakout year by Bo Nix. Jaylen Waddle going to open this offense up.
1: Waddle has not been.
0: I don't – and I really don't blame Jaylen. It's number 10 right now.
1: There's been too many that have been right in his damn hands. I can think of at least 4 in these 5 games that, if caught – completely changed the vibe of a drive.
0: But you said it earlier, and you're right. He's not a possession receiver. You already have that in Cortland Sutton.
1: Yes.
0: He's a possession receiver.
1: Use him.
0: Jalen's got to be the big shot guy. And those big shots, you're going to have some of those drops. Like,
1: yes.
0: He's not 100% on, but they're trying to use him in a weird way. Out of 32 NFL teams, where does Denver rank offensively in total yards?
1: Oh, probably about 28th, 27th?
0: 29th.
1: Okay.
0: The teams right below them, the Cleveland Browns, the Philadelphia Eagles and the Tennessee Titans.
1: Okay, one of them has a winning record. Are the Eagles a losing record
0: losing
1: now?
0: Or record.
1: They're 2-3 now?
0: Mm-hmm.
1: Okay.
0: Mm-hmm. 2-3. Obviously, the Titans are defeated on the year.
1: The Titans are the worst team in the NFL.
0: The Miami Dolphins have a better offensive output than the Denver Broncos this year.
1: Yeah, that's pretty sad.
0: Yeah.
1: But I'm going to guess a majority of that came in the last game.
0: Probably late in those blowout games, but this is like, it's terrifying at this point that this is where we're at with Denver through five games, that's the company offensively that they're with right now.
1: Well, and haven't there's little things that are doing it that I think can flip. Will Lutz has missed more field goals already. I think he's missed two or three.
0: Yeah, I think
1: already
0: three.
1: This year, and which were surprising ones. Not throwing any of this in his direction, but it's been little things like that. That man, if we would have gotten that three right here, if this guy would have caught that. But there's no doubt, Bo Nix has looked worse than he has before. There's some of those, and I'm seeing it more in the short passing game, where he's throwing it into guys' butts. He's throwing it where, I mean, no human could catch it, yet alone get it in stride to make something happen. No, there's no doubt he's been off. But I think he's definitely going to get better.
0: I see. I thought that too, but
1: I still do.
0: It's year three now. We're over a quarter of the way into year three. Sean taking things back over where Bo has had success in the past, but they're averaging 19.4 points per game. That's it, 19.4. In terms of points per game, the only teams below them are the Cleveland Browns with 18.6, the Jets with 18.6, the Eagles with 18.4, the Chargers with 16.8, the Dolphins with 14, and the Titans with 11.6. Those are the only teams below them. The Vikings' points per game is 21.8. They won two games without a touchdown.
1: Yeah, their kicker's really good.
0: That, like, 19.
1: But yeah, they had a 9-3 game, and yeah,
0: that 19.4 points per game doesn't even get you in the playoffs.
1: Well, it might.
0: Because that defense, like, now you're staring down with Talanoa Hufanga possibly missing time, Passer Tan, Riley Moss missing time.
1: Should they just quit?
0: And that's not what I'm saying. You know I'm not saying that. I had real belief that it was truly the opponents that they were playing in those first four games, that it was really, really good football teams that they were playing. The Chargers, on paper and eye test, are not a good football team, and it came down to the wire where you had to get three turnovers in this game, and that, like, that's not championship caliber. You know what I mean? It was everything looked the exact same against a very much inferior opponent as it did against some of the best in the league. And that's it's really frustrating as Broncos fans.
1: I get it, but just think back a couple of years when those frustrations were 5-11 seasons, were 6, you know?
0: That's why I'm conflicted.
1: It's not that far removed from that.
0: The product looks the same. Like, the product on the field looks the same, and yet we're getting different results. And that's where I'm like, I'm bamboozled by this team. My brain is in a blender with this team.
1: I love the Broncos, 3-2. Still, I still have all the hopes I had earlier. They're winning, and they're only going to get better.
0: I hope so.
1: They look at all the turmoil that's already happened in, you know, the first few games, and here we are.
0: Yeah,
1: it's good. Yeah, everything's fine. Everything's fine. It doesn't. Yes, eye test wise and all that. Do they need to get better? Yeah, they do. Well, can they? Yes. Will they? Yes. I firmly believe all of that. If you really think Sean Payton's the coach you think he is, this should be no problem. You were one who 5 weeks ago. We're saying Bo Nix, this could be, he's going to have a Tom Brady-like situation where this is a guy, and now it hasn't gone that way so far, but still 3-2.
0: Polar opposite for Bo Nix individually.
1: It's been rather ugly, but I don't, do you think he's talentless?
0: Not talentless.
1: Do you think you overestimated? You do?
0: I do.
1: You're buying into that now?
0: Watching
1: 1 week?
0: Sunday. It really did. Yeah, because you had these are all elite teams that you've played so far, and then you play the
1: I don't know, divisional foes are always.
0: Kansas City's defense is giving up 19.3 points per game. The Rams are giving them 20.8 points per game. The 49ers are giving 18.6 points per game. Who's the other one that I'm missing in that first four? The Jaguars. They're giving 14 points per game. Like, those are all he faced four top five defenses in the first week. The Chargers are at 26 points per game is what they've been giving up. They are in the bottom third of the league. So that's where a little bit of the, not panic button, because I think that this defense is good enough that they're going to keep you in a lot of games. You don't have a right to be in. You don't deserve to be in off from an offensive standpoint. But that's where I started to worry a little bit of, okay, that's a really bad team that you just had to go down. And if the championship aspirations are there, you start to worry about it. I'm not panicking. I do have faith in Sean and Bo, but we need to see something. We need to see something relatively quickly, because this league, and this is why we love football, 1 week can turn everything on its head. You look at New England and what they just did. They look like they're back now. And now everyone's, are the Raiders there? It's an overreactionary league, but for five games now, we've seen the same product offensively. Four of them against elite opponents, one against a bad.
1: Well, just three more sleeps and we get to see it again. It's hard to believe that it's that quick, yeah, on these Thursday night turnarounds.
0: The tiebreaker, they've gotten away with playing down to the team they are against. They've been doing that for a while now. Mm-hmm. John texting in, the Broncos are more likely to change the coach in the next 2 years than they are the quarterback. I disagree wholeheartedly with that.
1: Yeah, I don't think that's going to happen.
0: Sean's proven that he can do it with... If Bo turns out this is who he is, I don't want to go there. You say, Chris, seems like guys don't go above that I'm a professional player. Go out and be the exemplary pro. Is that like hustle? Is that what you're questioning? I'm not sure there. 8:54 the time now. There you go. Well, Broncos talk this morning. How are you guys feeling? It's a Reaction Monday. Text us 888-530-0043. Let's get the latest in the tech world. Here's Kim Komando.
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0: All right, we'll get to more of your texts about the Denver Broncos coming up in the 9 o'clock hour. Smash, trash, or remodel.
7: Yeah, lots of people have things to say today.
0: Yeah, and I don't blame them because I think everybody's mind is in a blender. It's like, yeah, we're 3-2.
7: Yeah, sorry, didn't mean to interrupt you. Smash or trash coming
0: up. 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Cody Wilson, Denver Front Range weather meteorologist, will join us as well. And if we have time, we'll get into the Kelly Clarkson story that we talked about in the 6 o'clock hour.
7: Didn't even know it existed.
0: What this all was. But all right, we're asking today a right-hand construction poll question. Is this sustainable for the Broncos? And if you don't have a clear answer, talk it through with us. Text us 888-530-0043. It's Good Morning NOCO presented by Lemons Heating and Cooling. 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
8: ABC News, I'm Chuck Sievertson. Will the Iran war get wider for Americans? At least 20 people killed at the main airport in Saudi Arabia's capital in the latest attack by Iranian-backed Houthi rebels. ABC's Ian Pannell.
9: It's the worst attack in the Gulf since President Trump launched his war together with Israel against Iran. Trump calling the attack terrible and telling ABC News he may join Saudi attacks on the Houthis, something he's avoided so far.
8: President Trump declaring in an online post that he brokered an energy ceasefire between Ukraine and Russia, but says Ukrainian President Zelensky.
10: It was clear that Putin does not read Truth Social.
8: Because Russia has not stopped attacking Iranian energy facilities, and Zelensky indicates his nation will also not cease. The Justice Department's gotten a search warrant, and officers today searched the home of Democratic Congresswoman Ilhan Omar. Sources say it relates to immigration paperwork. This is ABC News.
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13: I'm Peter Killeen with your KFKA local news. Early Sunday morning, Greeley police responded to a crash involving a motorcycle and a vehicle, intersection of 35th Avenue and 28th Street. Preliminary investigation determined a 16-year-old was driving a motorcycle northbound on 35th when a 43-year-old man driving a Chevy Impala attempted to make a left turn onto 35th, and the two vehicles collided. First responders attempted life-saving measures, but the teen was pronounced dead at the scene.
14: Former Poudre Community Academy counselor, 29-year-old Janelle Edsel, arrested following an investigation into a sexual relationship with a juvenile student that began in 2023. In August this year, Edsel pleaded guilty to attempted sexual exploitation of a child. And then last week, she received a 60-month deferred sentence and 60 months of sex offender intensive specific probation. Northern Colorado's Voice, 103.1 and 1310 KFKA, and online at 1310kfka.com.
15: I'm your Daybreak on 2 meteorologist Travis Michaels. Plenty of sunshine today, but a breezy wind with gusts upwards about 15 to 20 miles an hour. And temps topping out nicely in the low 80s. Brisk windows linger tonight as some clouds gradually kind of build in. We got more of a mix of sun and clouds on your Tuesday afternoon with much cooler temperatures. Mid-60s for highs tomorrow. Maybe a little sprinkle as we head overnight and into your Wednesday. Wednesday and into Thursday, spotty shower chances and dramatically cooler temps on your Wednesday afternoon. Highs maybe right around 50 degrees.
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1: We're back.
0: I think that was appropriate for today. It's not like, we're back, baby! It's not like, we're back.
1: No,
0: we're back.
1: Mid.
0: As the kids say.
1: Yep.
0: Mid. Oh, let's get a couple texts. J9 Agency's text line, 888-530-0043. Beginner's luck. Any thoughts on the fact that Bo doesn't quite trust that ankle enough yet, or the psychological question mark in his head is having him bail on plays too soon? Something is there, not climbing pocket or throwing wide receivers open. That crossed my mind yesterday watching that. He still doesn't look like he trusts it. And I wonder if that's why Sean purposely dialed up a quarterback run, was to show mentally, you're good, Bo. You can take some hits. I was worried about it when he got rolled up on the fumble that Bo had.
7: Yeah.
0: Those guys had his, you know, and one of the great throws that he made, too, was it looked like it should have been a chop block on Tyler Bidet. Is it still Bidet or is it Batty now? That guy's gone back and forth. Bidet is unfortunate. I don't know.
7: Yeah, I'd go with Batty.
0: That's what it was. And then he came out and goes, it's actually Tyler Bidet. And
7: yeah, like, but I've done some thinking about it.
0: Yeah.
7: And so, I'd rather be.
0: You know that play that I'm talking about? Bidet takes a guy out. He goes diving. Bo gets hit right in the knees, but he delivered just a perfect dart. And I'm like, where is that? Like,
7: it was right there.
0: It won. But that's about the only throw that I can point to and say that was a really good throw. Texter here, old Greg. Good morning, gentlemen. Enjoying the show as always. Now to the Broncos. Watching Peyton over the course of the years call the same stupid plays and make no sense. His misuse of timeout, he's an idiot on a good day. Another observation is Bo can't get into a flow when half the time his front end decides to take the day off as far as the offensive line. It's extremely frustrating. One more game like this, we're going to start coming apart at the seams. Let Bo call his own effing plays. Old Greg texting in this morning.
7: Is the offensive line overrated?
0: I'm going to say no, because those five guys last year were great. And for the most part, their stuff is okay. I think bad quarterback play can make an offensive line look bad.
7: Oh, there's no question about that. You're right.
0: One of the sacks that Bo took, Garrett Bowles had his guy out to the left, and Bo just kept working left instead of stepping directly up into the pocket. If he steps directly up into the pocket, that's not a sack. So I'm not putting as much on the offensive line. I'm putting it on Bo Nix and J.K. Dobbins. Dobbins finally looked like he gave a damn in the second half of that game. He was averaging like 2.3 yards per carry in the first half, and then like over 7 yards per carry in the second half.
7: I don't know why I'm still not excited at all about our running backs.
0: Well, where's R.J. Harvey? Like, he had a really nice game against the Niners, and then we don't see him at all in this game, and that's Sean.
7: Do we not have talent at that position, or do we still have no idea how to use them? Which is strange, because Sean used them very well in New Orleans.
0: Mm-hmm. I think Sean still hasn't decided who his joker is going to be. You know, he made a lot of that joker position, somebody mm-hmm. that can. And is it Mims? Is it Evan Engram?
7: I thought it was going to be Mims. Mims has seemed to be that guy and has produced when given opportunity.
0: He certainly has, and he got more opportunities. Like, you could tell personnel-wise who Sean likes more than Davis does. That was the biggest thing for me in terms of play calling, because you saw more Marvin Mims than we've seen.
7: You saw Cortland Sutton.
0: You saw less R.J. Harvey. Like, you saw the personnel more than anything. Marvin Mims had one catch on one target before yesterday, and then yesterday, I think it was still very limited, but he had two targets yesterday, so he doubled his targets on the season. But you saw him lining up in the backfield from time to time. Like, I think that Sean adds enough wrinkles, and maybe I'm a sucker, but I'll go with Sport a little bit, who texted in earlier and said maybe there's something too, because we've seen him do this before. I can't remember who that Thursday night game was against, but it was horrible. It was a team that they were supposed to blow out, and it was just, let's grind it out, let's win this game ugly, and then let's save some stuff for later on. It had this feel in this game. I don't know if that's true. I don't know if that's smart. I don't know if that's the right decision, but there was a lot of ugly in this game for the Denver Broncos offense.
7: Isn't it weird that it ends and you don't feel like a win?
0: Yeah, because I don't feel like anybody thinks that they deserve to win that game. Like, the Chargers, the JV team for the Chargers battled their ass off, and the Broncos just looked horrible for the majority of that game, and then the Broncos get the win. Like, that defense, worst interception I've seen thrown by a quarterback in a long time, Justin Herbert's interception that he threw. That way, like, I don't even know what he was looking at. But the guy, at that point, Benito and the rest of those Broncos pass rushers were just pinning their ears because they knew that they were going to drop back and throw, and they were getting home a lot. How many sacks Did you see that number by chance, Brian?
7: I don't know. There was a lot of pressure before they actually started to take him down.
0: Five sacks by there the Broncos were five. Yesterday. Five, two by Nick Bonito, one by Jaquan McMillan. Like, Vance Joseph doing a hell of a job. And like I said, that Bo Nix and that offense better be buying Rolexes, steaks, whatever that defense wants or needs. They better be paying a lot right now.
7: But it's interesting. I think of my two teams, the Broncos and the Vikings, both from the outside looking in, go, you know, those the coordinators should flip. Because the guys who are running the defense – seem like they're the ones who are doing a much better job.
0: Yeah truly, you know? Truly. Bo's QBR, 27.6.
7: That's really bad.
0: Justin Herbert's, 26.6. Herbert got sacked five times and threw a pick, and he was only one QBR point less than what Bo was. Bo was not good. And I just don't understand it, Brian. Like, remember that Cleveland Browns game? That was another Thursday night where it was a high-scoring game. It was a Jerry Jeudy redemption game because he had just come back and was playing for Cleveland. And Bo's hitting, like, it was a 93-yard touchdown pass that Bo hit Marvin Mims, and he's slinging the ball everywhere. Where's that guy? And I don't understand. And I feel like they're just caught in this. We don't know what our identity is. Are we going to be a power rush team, or are we going to get fancy? Are we going to get cutesy? Are we going to be the Chiefs? Because the Chiefs are blending it really well of having these really exotic play calls, but also lining up and saying Kenneth Walker is going to pound the ball down your throat for 4 yards here. I feel like the Broncos have an identity problem. I think the question from here on becomes, do you trust Sean to figure it out? And do you trust Sean to get more out of Bo than what we're getting? Because right now, he come into your office, you give him Bo a $60 million extension?
7: I don't do that to anybody.
0: I know, but that means you have no players on your team if we don't do that.
7: No, I'd have a lot more players because I would spread that money out and get a bunch of different guys. You drop that much. I'm seeing too many people get hurt.
0: Yeah.
7: You know, who get a contract and then that's
0: so that
7: just
0: would be
7: a lot of money.
0: So your answer is no. You would not give Bo I a top-end quarterback money.
7: No, not right now.
0: I wouldn't either. I wouldn't either. Now, if he comes
7: not at says, this point, let's see what happens through the season.
0: If he comes and says 25, 30 million, then I think he's still serviceable enough. But this is the worst Bo Nix has looked in his 3 years here. A couple more texts coming in here this morning. I'm on the Jonah Coleman bandwagon. He's still out with an injury. John texting, Brian, I thought you and I could play offensive line on Thursday night. However, I'm recovering from an ingrown toenail. Good luck to you.
7: I wish you luck on that.
0: So
7: yes.
0: He's out, but you're going to be starting at left guard.
7: Okay. I'm good. I don't see that I have to move a lot.
0: No, you really don't. Hey, the cold weather is on the way. Being able to trust that your mechanic has done the right work on your car is not something to take lightly. This is why here on Good Morning NOCA, we can't recommend Auto Taylor enough. 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Let's get a break, smash, trash, or remodel coming your way next.
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1: We have two choices.
0: Okay.
1: All right. We're either going with the Last Bandoleros or Dexter and the Moon Rocks.
0: Didn't we do a Dexter and the Moon Rocks?
1: No, we've talked about it for, it's been in the running for several weeks, and we haven't pulled the trigger on it yet. Why Don't You Say So is the name of the song. And we haven't pulled the trigger on it yet. Why Don't You Say So is the name of the song.
0: And the other one was the last
1: Bandoleros, who

0: the, you know, in that category, maybe.
1: Yeah.
0: Just from what I've read, I have no experience or time spent with Dexter and the Moon Rocks, but let's see what this is all about.
1: All right, smash, trash, or remodel. Get ready to text us, 888-530-0043. Here's Dexter and the Moon Rocks with Why Don't You Say So?

0: What do we think? Smash, trash, or remodel? Why don't you say so? Dexter and the Moon Rocks and Avery Anna. That song for me, Brian, is caught in between Linkin Park and Coetzel. And I know that's kind of where they live, but that got too grungy for me.
1: Mm-hmm. For me as well.
0: It was too much
1: too much angst.
0: Yeah, she's too talented to be doing work with them. Her voice.
1: Well, she can sing, can't she?
0: Yeah, it really can. But that was so much of that 90s garage band grunge crap, in my opinion, for me to like that. Her the only welcome relief I got from that song was her voice. What were your thoughts?
1: I found the song boring as hell. It didn't go anywhere.
0: No.
1: There was zero hook to it whatsoever. There was no line you wanted to dive in. Was it bad? No. You know, it wasn't a bad song, but do I have any desire to ever hear it again? Absolutely not.
0: I'm with you.
1: What are we getting? Anything?
0: Texter here. Talk about a garage band and a bad one to boot. Holy crap, and every other kind of crap. Texture, love the grungy feel. Takes me to the 90s with similar colorful chord progressions. Didn't catch many of the lyrics, but hell yeah, on the female vocal contrast. I want more smash. I want nothing to do with Dexter and the Moon Rocks after listening to
1: Avery
0: that.
1: Anna, I'm interested in.
0: Yeah, I agree with you on that. Agree with you on that. But for me, Brian, that song is a trash.
2: Trash alert. Trash alert. Trash alert. This song is trash.
1: Yeah, I have no redeeming value. I have no need for that at all.
0: That's every college garage band there playing the hits. Texter here, hopefully I never hear it again. That sort of sucked a lot, but I don't like that kind of stuff. Old Greg texting in.
1: Yeah, it's not my genre. For those who dig it, like HVAC guy, I get it. That takes you back to that time when that sound was very prevalent.
0: Yeah, and like I said, so that's how Co was trying to start. Coetzel was in that kind of same vein.
1: Really, I don't like that.
0: It didn't work for him. So he started to break away from it slowly and still keep some of it in there. You know, he's got his deep track stuff that the people who like that stuff will still enjoy, but he got away from it. I think they need to do the same. But there you go. 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I don't even think Steamway Floor to Ceiling can save that song for us, as that is a trash.
1: No, that's just where you call the hazmat team and burn her down.
0: Correct.
1: Yep.
0: Tiebreaker says, meh, Remodel, but not my favorite of theirs, here with Dexter and the Moon Rocks and Avery Anna. 9:27 the time now. Let's get a break. 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
6: Welcome back into the Aloe Fiber Studios. I'm Tanner Schwent, Brian Gary, my co-host. Our favorite weather boy, Cody Wilson, joining us. Cody, good morning to you, my friend.
7: That's me. Hello.
6: Just somebody finally put it out there, Brian. Here's the 0-4 Chargers face the Broncos without wide receiver 1, 2, 4, or 5. Tight end 2, left tackle 1, left guard 1, center 1, offensive guard 3, offensive tackle 3, guard 5, right tackle 1, and QB 2. And tight ends 1 and guard 4 were questionable to play.
8: Pretty bad.
6: And we barely got them.
8: But we won.
6: They can't keep doing this, right, Codes? Is this sustainable for the Broncos?
7: No. No, and even when you make a change at play caller, that does not fix the problem that Bo currently has, which is he can't see the field.
6: I, unfortunately, am starting to agree with that.
8: It's been rather obvious. There's just not right.
7: Yeah.
8: Yeah, not the same dude. There's flashes of it.
7: Yep.
8: You know, when he gets there, but... The consistency of, like I mentioned earlier, throwing at guys' ankles, their backs, their butts, just the short passes have been really awkward.
7: Yep.
8: You know, and hasn't been there, but yet through this, 3-2, figure things out. They're not going to get worse. It can only get better. I really feel that. I think they're going to improve offensively. So, I mean, if you can get through the crap part trying to figure things out and you're still sitting where you are, that can still turn into a really good season.
7: Yeah. The thing about the AFC being so loaded the way that it is, the immediate concern is keeping everybody healthy.
8: Oh, yeah.
7: Obviously, because the 49ers have demonstrated how good they are when they are completely healthy. you know, they're looking like they could win it all this year if they're able to stay healthy, and that's a big if. And unfortunately, the Broncos caught the injury bug really early this year. So
6: yeah, they sure did. And I think we talked about this. Right now, the Broncos would be in the playoffs. They would be the sixth team in. We talked about this, I think, last week, Brian. I was telling the story about Kurt Warner.
8: He had made some comments about Bo.
6: Yeah, and he was talking about, hey, you know, he's doing a lot of the same stuff that I did before I started to have success in the league. Remember, Kurt Warner was a grocery bagger for a minute. It's one of my favorite stories in the NFL.
8: He was an Iowa barnstormer.
7: Yes, he was. Yeah.
6: And they did a drill called Kill Kurt, and he had to stand in the pocket and either take the sack or throw receivers open. And it's almost, Bo needs a little bit of that right now. You do have to throw receivers open. They can't be wide open all the time.
7: Right.
6: You've got to hit those windows, and he damn sure hasn't been doing that. So hopefully they do get it figured out here before too long. And I think a lot of people are conflicted because, as Brian said, it's the least win-filling Monday that we've had when we've had a victory. And we've got a lot. How do we think that game's going to go Thursday against the Seahawks? That game's going to be drunk.
7: Yeah.
6: So am I.
8: They'll play right with him.
6: You think so?
8: Mm-hmm.
7: I think it's going to be a defensive slugfest. It's going to be like a 17-14 kind of game.
8: Darnold was running for his life.
7: Yes, he was.
8: Against San Francisco.
7: He has not looked good since in fact, I made a comment to my brother in the first couple of games Darnold was back. Drew Locke actually played a lot better than Sam Darnold did.
8: He had them right there, though.
7: Yeah.
8: Yesterday.
6: Yeah. Oh, yeah.
8: I mean, they were right there.
7: Yeah. Arguably the best game he's probably played so far this year. But
8: yeah. And he was out for a couple too. Yep. So still feeling his way. But no, this should be this is what we thought was going to be the Super Bowl last year.
6: Yeah. Who's
7: should have been?
6: Whose line is it anyways? What do you think the spread is for Thursday's game?
8: In Denver, Seattle coming in. I bet you that I bet the Broncos are a point and a half favorite.
7: I would go the other way and say the Seattle's a 3-point favorite.
6: Seattle is a 3-point favorite.
8: Are they? Okay.
6: In Denver, which is not something you see a whole heck of a lot of coming to
8: Denver.
6: No,
8: but very understandable.
6: Yeah. I don't think the sports books, I don't think the general public, I don't think the experts out there, I don't think anyone can figure out this Denver Broncos team.
8: Well, Seattle's coming off a loss, too, coming in,
7: right,
8: which is,
7: right,
8: you know.
6: Yeah, they're going to be pissed off. That's 9:35 the time. Let's get another quick break here. We'll dive in. We'll get an update on the hurricane that made landfall down in Florida. We'll also talk about the changing weather we've got here in the state of Colorado with Cody Wilson, Denver Front Range weather meteorologist, next. But first, KFK News and Sports Center.
9: I'm Peter Killeen with your KFKA local news. Larimer and Weld County DAs were not informed by the Johnstown Police Department that an officer had been terminated for showing up drunk on the job. According to the Loveland Reporter Herald, former Johnstown Police Sergeant William Ward was terminated from the department July 20th after a preliminary breath test showed he had a blood alcohol content of 0.107 May 28th when he reported to work, according to Ward's disciplinary action report. Johnstown primarily located in Weld County, though the incident occurred in the Johnstown Police Department substation. Investigation continuing into a Friday afternoon shooting on the 400 block of 71st Avenue in Greeley. Upon arrival, officers located a 24-year-old man suffering from a gunshot wound to the torso. Preliminary investigation indicating another 24-year-old man was displaying a handgun when the firearm discharged, striking the victim. Northern Colorado's Voice, 103.1 and 1310 KFKA, and online at 1310kfka.com.
10: I'm your Daybreak on 2 meteorologist Travis Michaels. Plenty of sunshine today, but a breezy wind with gusts upwards about 15 to 20 miles an hour, and temps topping out nicely in the low 80s. A brisk wind does linger tonight as some clouds gradually kind of build in. We got more of a mix of sun and clouds on your Tuesday afternoon with much cooler temperatures. Mid-60s for highs tomorrow. Maybe a little sprinkle as we head overnight and into your Wednesday. Wednesday and into Thursday, spotty shower chances and dramatically cooler temps on your Wednesday afternoon. Highs maybe right around 50 degrees.
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1: So
0: the
1: cool.
0: Great Futures, Great Golf Trip Raffle. 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Cody, the hurricane Isaiah made landfall. What did we see?
2: It made landfall as a Category 2 hurricane with winds of 105 miles an hour, and there were some locally higher gusts in that eye wall. Four deaths, I believe,
1: really?
2: Attributed to wind and storm surge and flooding. But it quickly moved inland, and because of El Nino's impact on the Atlantic hurricane season, a lot of that due to wind shear, because the subtropical jet is way more active in an El Nino. The wind was just screaming across the southeast United States, and as soon as that those strong winds aloft hit that hurricane, it completely sheared it apart.
1: Wow.
2: So it weakened it a little bit as it moved on shore, so the impacts I don't think were as damaging and significant as they could have been. But what the storm brings, what the hurricane brings when it makes landfall, is a lot of directional wind shear. So the changing of wind direction with height, and that causes thunderstorms to rotate. So a buddy of mine, Ethan Clark, who runs a weather page like mine out in North Carolina, was really busy yesterday. They had a lot of damaging tornadoes, unfortunately, in North Carolina yesterday as a direct result of the remnants of this hurricane. So it brings multiple hazards when it moves on shore, and they're not limited to people who just live on the coast. You can have wind damage and flooding and tornadoes hundreds of miles inland. And so hurricanes are incredibly fascinating, and that's going to be a part of our story this week as well.
1: Well, what I'm wondering is, that does that system have any effect on what gets created in our area over the next week?
2: In the Gulf and in the Atlantic, hurricanes have zero impact on our weather. But in the eastern Pacific, off the coast of Mexico, that is a completely different story. So the remnants of Hurricane Rachel moved in over the weekend, and combined with the storm system that's going to impact our weather Wednesday into Thursday, Great Falls, Montana had 16 inches of snow this weekend.
1: Holy crap.
2: Because of the remnants of a hurricane. When was the last time you heard that?
1: I haven't.
2: Pretty damn cool.
1: Yeah.
0: That is absolutely insane.
1: That's wild. Yeah,
0: before we dive into what that's going to mean for us,
2: yeah.
0: I did think of you. We had, I don't know who the outlet was. I don't know who the meteorologist was. But it was the old leaning into the wind like they can barely stand, and somebody
2: walked
0: right
2: by
0: them.
1: Yeah,
0: it was a new one that had happened, and I'm like, why? See, this is like something that I don't understand, why meteorologists need to do that stuff. Like, I get it. Like, we know that hurricanes weather crazy and it's bad, but why are you acting like you can't stand up? And I just walk right by you.
2: It's
1: flying a kite.
2: Yeah. Walking the dog.
1: Playing Nerf ball.
2: It's clicks.
0: It's insane.
2: It's for clicks.
0: It's gross.
2: It's insane. It really is.
0: Yeah,
2: distorting the truth.
1: No, that'd be silly. I'd like be like wearing a helmet and going in the corner of your room. I don't know any meteorologists to do that.
2: No,
0: at least he doesn't have any AI hailstones hitting him in the head and be like, it's about to be really bad out here.
1: No, but sadly he has a dance track.
2: Yeah.
1: That's what...
2: Right. Right.
0: I thought of you when I saw that. I was like, I bet Cody's going to have a field day with this. But with all that being said, last Monday you sat here and said, you know, you thought it would be Sunday into Monday, waiting for the track and the timing of everything. Obviously that's been pushed back. Talk to us.
2: So the storm is going to drop out of the Great Basin, and it's going to move into eastern Utah and western Colorado around Grand Junction tomorrow. And it's a closed low, so we like closed lows because they bring a lot of energy and a lot of cold air aloft. That's really good for rising motion in the atmosphere. It's really good for creating clouds. It's really good for creating precipitation.
1: Mm.
2: So I think the mountains are going to get their first significant snow accumulation this year. I'm working on dialing in the totals, but it's going to help a lot. I do think we're going to get some pretty beneficial rainfall up here in northern Colorado, including Fort Collins, Loveland, Greeley, stretching up the I-76 corridor. Our friends in Fort Morgan, Sterling, going up into Wyoming and Nebraska. But there's still some questions about how far south the low goes. If the low goes further south and we start seeing more upslope influence, and you guys know, living here all of our lives practically, when we get an east wind off the plains and it pushes up against the front
1: it's
2: range.
1: It's no bueno.
2: It's no bueno.
1: Yes.
2: Unless you love rain and snowfall, then it's very bueno.
1: Me like.
2: Yes. Do you feel bonita?
1: Yes.
2: So right now, as the storm tracks, I think rain.
0: You guys were going to keep going. I was going to call the guy that was acting like he was about to get blown over in the by the hurricane. All right, go on.
2: But as the storm tracks right now, I think the western slope, the mountains, the front range, and areas along and north of I-70. So that would include us. Stand the best chance of seeing some decent rainfall Wednesday into Thursday, and then it gets out of here Friday. You know, there's some models I'm looking at that are suggesting a half inch to an inch of rainfall down here Wednesday into Thursday.
1: Oh, hell yeah.
2: And we'll probably be in the low 50s most of the day.
1: Uh-huh.
2: If the storm clears out early enough and we get some radiational cooling, we're flirting with frost and freeze conditions Friday morning and Saturday morning, which is right on par with where it should be this time of the year. I know we've been in the 80s since 1991, but I think those are out of here, and fall is going to show up in a big way, and I think it's going to be here to stay.
0: Well, it's certainly exciting to hear. Now, where's your confidence level and certainty level of that half an inch to an inch? Where are you at on
2: pretty? It's pretty high, because unlike the last storm that we talked about, you know, I outlined the uncertainty and track on that one, and what ended up happening is it took a more southern track, and you know, we got shafted up here. We didn't get anything. Thankfully, this storm is much further north than that one was. So regardless of where it tracks, whether it's more north or more south, that's going to put Greeley and the northern front range and the northeast plains in the corridor of really good rain chance, like a good solid soaking rain Wednesday into Thursday. I'm just trying to figure out what the amounts are going to be.
0: What does it mean? We were talking about a little bit. Obviously, we've been talking a lot about the Denver Broncos. What does it mean for their game possibly Thursday night in Denver? Going to be fine?
2: It's a good question. And that's a good point, because the last couple of runs of forecast model data over the last 24 hours have actually slowed the storm down, which is actually going to increase the probability that, you know, we get higher rainfall totals. And if it's cold enough in the mountains, obviously the snow accumulation is going to go up too. If you're going to the Broncos game on Thursday, pack your rain gear. You're probably going to need it. So I'm planning on a wet game, planning on a lot of turnovers. And if you're betting on the Vegas odds, hammer the under on the total.
0: That line has moved 2 points already.
1: Yeah. I did it this week and it worked.
0: Yeah. Good call by you.
2: Yeah. Yes. So if it's going to be a wet game and the probability of that is increasing, it's going to be a low scoring game.
1: National TV Bronco game.
2: Mm-hmm.
1: It just seems like it's like it always snows on Halloween. But Bronco primetime, the memories of precipitation and just weather occurrences mm-hmm. happening.
2: Mm-hmm.
1: And then everybody who watches across the nation goes, oh, Denver gets so much snow and rain. And it's no, just during the primetime games.
2: Only when the NFL's in
1: yep,
2: town.
1: Exactly. Yep. Yep.
0: So this storm moving out on Friday, you said there might be a chance for another cold, a little bit of a cold front, I believe is what I read this morning. I could be wrong.
2: Yeah, so I think basically, we're just going to oscillate between the 50s and 60s until we get later into the weekend and then into next week. And then I think we're going to warm back up into the beautiful 70s. It's going to be.
1: We can stay there.
2: I can absolutely tolerate and appreciate the 70s.
1: Yeah.
2: Obviously, going to be, you know, colder at night with cold 30s and 40s. And then as we look into the medium and long range, you know, the euro and the GFS couldn't be more opposite. The GFS keeps us high and dry. The euro actually keeps us active. I tend to side with the GFS because the euro short term has not performed very well lately. But as soon as I know more, obviously, I'll pass that along.
0: Might need to make a play calling change with your forecast.
2: Yes.
0: With the different models that you use. Might be time.
2: And a quarterback change.
0: And a quarterback change. Good. Sounds like it's going to be a very, very active week of weather, and very much excited about that. This weekend was beautiful, man. I was telling Brian I got a chance to be out on the golf course Saturday. You couldn't have dialed up a more perfect day for it.
2: And what's great about these shorter days is, it's warm, but it's only warm for 2 or 3 hours.
1: Yes.
2: And then as soon as the sun goes down, you're outside and you're like, it's chilly. I need a sweatshirt.
1: Yeah, 1 to 4.
2: Mm-hmm.
1: You're looking at about 1 to 4 o'clock.
2: That's it.
1: When you're going to get those higher temps, and then
2: And then my AC shuts off, and it's like, oh, thank God.
1: I didn't have to work that hard.
2: Didn't have to work that hard the rest of the day. Fantastic.
1: Yeah, mine was doing that yesterday.
2: Yeah,
0: Cody,
2: pretty great
0: as always. Appreciate you, my friend.
2: Thanks,
0: Cody, the
2: guys.
0: Weather Guy podcast going to be out in just a bit, and Brian's up for the wine pairing on Friday. Correct?
1: Yes, I am.
0: All right, let's see if you can do better.
2: I'm ready.
0: That I brought in.
1: I'm very confident that I'm going to do much better.
2: Yeah,
0: okay.
2: All right.
0: I'm excited. Kevin McFarlane will make his return.
2: Oh, boy.
0: It's going to be awesome.
1: Oh, we got the regular crew?
2: Mm-hmm. Got the regulars.
1: Oh, boy. Pressure.
0: And Kevin will be here to judge you.
1: I might break out sandwiches. So what flavor Uncrustable goes best with this?
0: Sign me the F up.
2: I'll take 10, please.
0: Cody, see you Friday, buddy.
2: Thanks, guys.
0: 9:51 the time. Now let's get a break. We'll come back and wrap up the show next.
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0: All right, 9:54 the time. You're going to hear Coach speak and the whole show live and on location.
1: Are they both out and about today?
0: Yeah, they're over at the Harmony Club for the CSU men's basketball, the golf tournament that's going on there. So Brady's going to interview every basketball player that Colorado State has.
1: Is Bruce offering to putt for people?
0: Yeah,
1: is
0: it
1: a putt
0: really
1: for
0: know.
1: Dough thing? Yeah. Or what is Bruce doing? Has he been asked to leave? Has he been asked to be there?
0: I don't know. I'm going to guess no to all those. I'm going to guess no for all those. But that's coming up. I do always love this show, getting to hear from all the CSU players. So Brady's going to be set up out there. I think this is the fourth year in a row that he's been set up there. And I think every year I ask him, hey, why don't we get a golf team in this? That'd be fun, wouldn't it? And he goes, yeah, next year I'll ask. Here we are. And I'm sitting here with you in boots and jeans on. So no
1: apparently
0: golf
1: that's
0: team.
1: Not happening.
0: Yeah, it's probably be next year. But
1: it's fun to listen to Brady go through the interviews with all the different players.
0: Yeah,
1: because Bruce does this all the time too, where they interview people who aren't used to being on the radio, and it's always fun because you never know what you're going to get. Sometimes it's incredibly surprising in a positive or whoops way.
0: Yeah, correct. Yeah, it is. Which is like I always look at that and say credit to the host for making them feel comfortable enough. You know, like they're just chatting. You know what
1: yes.
0: I mean? Yeah, that's huge, and it's a tough thing to do.
1: But they're both very good at it.
0: I'll never forget the first time I had it was a post game interview with one of the players from Platte Valley I had just graduated, right, and started writing here.
1: Okay.
0: And it was a guy that I knew forever, and I'm like, hey, you know, man, you had this long fumble recovery for a touchdown. That had to feel pretty great, huh? And he goes, yes, sir.
1: Whoops.
0: Followed by nothing. And I was like, okay. All right, I don't know if that's on me or if that's but those guys are going to be out there today. And then we'll have the Monday night game for you.
1: Wow, what a game.
0: I got to tell you, this morning, I haven't talked about it because no one cares, but this morning I locked myself out of the house again.
1: Tanner.
0: And tried calling my wife three times. And I'm like,
1: You're locked out.
0: Yeah. And I'm like, I know I have a key, but it was a key to the wrong vehicle. So a business decision was made, and I stole my wife's vehicle this morning.
1: Have you heard from her yet?
0: Yeah. She was like, I'm so sorry I didn't answer the phone.
1: It wasn't a, you took my car, I need to go here?
0: Because I knew how my day was set up. I'm like, if I really have to, I can sprint out of here right after the show and get the vehicle back, and we'll be fine. But it was one of those, and it took me longer than I'd like to admit that I realized I still have a mode of transportation. I sat out there. I'm like, what am I going to do?
1: I guess I could take this vehicle I have the keys for.
0: I could
1: climb in my wife's bedroom window and scare the hell out of her this morning.
0: Those were the two options.
1: Yeah, and I think you chose the wise one.
0: Yeah, I did. I think so as well. But
1: yeah, at least you did that and not went, she has more gas than me. I don't want to have to stop. I'll take hers.
0: Yeah, no, she has less. So that's why I said I will fill up the vehicle for her
1: today. I think
0: you
1: did a good thing, Tanner.
0: I think we'll be good. A lot of people, I think the main takeaway is from our poll question today, Brian, is people are conflicted. We want to at this point say, no, this isn't sustainable. But there's a portion where you look at it and say they did it last year.
1: Mm-hmm.
0: They're doing it to a certain extent this year with a much tougher schedule. So maybe it is. But I think the agreement is all that, hey, we've got to have a little more out of the offense.
1: But last year when they were doing these incredible comebacks at the end of the game, they didn't look so off up until then.
0: Yeah.
1: You know what I mean? Mm-hmm. It took a while for it to get going. But you didn't look at it and go, there's something wrong.
0: Yeah.
1: Like we do so far this year. Because there is something wrong, and it's Bo. Bo has not been throwing the ball accurately or finding the right guy.
0: Correct. No, I agree wholeheartedly, and that's got to change. And it's going to be a jam packed week. The show's going to be easy this week, right? Thursday,
1: just
0: we've got
1: preparing for that.
0: Yeah, we've got CSU versus Texas State, first game since Mora relieved Tyson Summers of his play calling duty.
1: Some pressure there,
0: a little bit. And then the Broncos Seahawks Thursday night. We'll have Kevin Lytle join us tomorrow, get us prepped for that game for CSU on Thursday night. So excited about that. North Range Behavioral Health. It's going to be a loaded Tuesday show. Thanks for everybody talking through that Monday reaction to a Broncos win that didn't feel like a win. Again, Coach Speak and the whole show live and on location. Rams, Bills, who you got tonight?
1: I'm going to go with Buffalo.
0: I think I'm staying away from this game.
1: Are you really?
0: I think I may just sit back
1: hammer
0: and
1: hammer the over.
0: I think so, right?
1: But then, I don't know.
0: I don't know, Jim. For the one and only Brian Gary, I'm Tanner Schwint. We love you, Northern Colorado. We'll talk to you in the morning.
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9: ABC News, I'm Chuck Stevenson. President Trump tells ABC News the U.S. may join Saudi attacks on the Iran-backed Houthi rebels from Yemen. The rebels have carried out deadly attacks on the Saudis. Though President Trump declared in an online post that he brokered an energy ceasefire between Ukraine and Russia to stop attacks on each other's oil, diesel, and gas facilities, they have not ceased. With the Trump administration no longer supplying weapons to Ukraine, says former ambassador to Ukraine Bill Taylor.
10: The Ukrainians have been very good at manufacturing their own, giving them the capability to go very deep into Russia at military targets. That needs to increase, and that can put pressure on Putin to bring him to the table.
9: The Justice Department says it got a search warrant in today's search, the home of Minnesota Democratic Congresswoman Ilhan Omar, in a criminal investigation. Sources tell ABC News relates to Omar's immigration paperwork. This is ABC News.
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12: I'm your Daybreak on 2 meteorologist Travis Michaels. Plenty of sunshine today, but a breezy wind with gusts upwards about 15 to 20 miles an hour, and temps topping out nicely in the low 80s. A brisk wind does linger tonight as some clouds gradually kind of build in. We got more of a mix of sun and clouds on your Tuesday afternoon with much cooler temperatures, mid-60s for highs tomorrow. Maybe a little sprinkle as we head overnight and into your Wednesday. Wednesday and into Thursday, spotty shower chances and dramatically cooler temps on your Wednesday afternoon. Highs maybe right around 50 degrees.
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19: Welcome to Coach Speak on this beautiful Monday morning. We are at the Harmony Club. 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But, yes, we were at the Harmony Club in Northern Colorado. What a beautiful place we have right now. Hey, we have a special show for you today right here from the Harmony Club, where CSU Men's Basketball is holding its annual golf event. Fun time. There's going to be a lot of people. And we're Brady following my show, the whole show. He's going to have a lot of special interviews with several players, and it's going to be a fun day. Well, we also have a special show for you today, as we will have Steve Aggers this following segment, former Eastern Washington head coach, but also Loyola Marymount, had a terrific career as he was inducted into the Eastern Washington University Hall of Fame this past Saturday. And of course, what a career Coach Aggers had. You know, grew up in Laramie, Wyoming, played his collegiate basketball at Mid Plains and Chadron State before starting his illustrious basketball career, from junior college basketball at Mid Plains to Great Falls, Wayne State. He was an assistant at Pepperdine during one of their big runs, Kansas State, and then head coach at Eastern Washington, Loyola Marymount. Steve, a great basketball mind, and yeah, he lives right here in Northern Colorado. We'll talk more about his program, but here's a guy. And joining me now is Dustin down, the dude down the hall, Dustin Urbis. Thanks, Dustin.
20: Coach, good morning. Glad to be here.
19: Hey, we're going to have Coach Aggers on later, but I'm going to share this with you before him and I talk about it. He took a program over at one time his career, Eastern Washington, that they were 36 and 96 the previous 5 years. His first year, won three games. Okay, much big rebuilding job. Would they go on? They went on and won. Now, think of this happening today. Three consecutive Big Sky tournament championships. That is a feat.
20: Impressive.
19: And very impressive. And, yes, we'll be able to talk to him about his induction this past weekend into the Eastern Washington Hall of Fame. Ironically, they played the Northern Colorado Bears and, of course, put it to the Bears on the football field. But I know, great ceremony, and can't wait to catch up with Coach Aggers. Dustin, it all started Friday night this football weekend, but we were out at Highland High School for the A1 Organics game of the week, and the Yuma Outlaws simply put it to the Huskies. And you and I were talking about all levels of football and how important speed is, and Friday night was a great example. The Yuma Outlaws, they only won three games going in. They're 4-3 as they turn their clock this week. But speed on the field played a predominant role in that victory for the Huskies.
20: Yeah, I think that's
19: – for the Outlaws against the Huskies.
20: I think that's becoming a more noticeable thing on the football field for me at all levels. you know, listening to you guys do the prep scene. I watched some of the UNC Bears at Eastern Washington. I watched some Alabama, Georgia. I watched the Broncos play. And the thing that I notice across all of these things is if you have more speed on both sides of the ball, that's how bigger wins happen. I feel like the better teams just have more speed at all positions. And if your team is lacking in some of those, that's where you get exploited the most. It's just something I think that's how the game is evolving here to my eyes. I don't, you know, obviously I'm not coach of any sort here, but
19: no, I certainly agree with you. I mean, we talk about athletes today are bigger, stronger, faster.
20: Yeah.
19: Jerry Schimmel and I have talked on the air before about, remember the fridge for the Chicago Bears at that time, one of the only players over 300 pounds, you know, where they put him, they lined him up in the backfield, and it was almost a sure go get that yard needed. And now we have high school kids, you know, in the 300-pound category on lines right here in northern Colorado. So bigger, stronger, faster, but that faster element is, you know, seen on so many fields and courts. It's predominant.
20: It is. I mean, even going into the Broncos game, you know, the Chargers start four rookie offensive linemen, and you could tell. Like, you could tell that their preparation, their technique, and their overall speed and footwork just wasn't a consistent measure for the entire game. Are they great athletes? Absolutely. But you could just tell there's a difference. There is a reason that they're a rookie behind another person.
19: Yeah, absolutely.
20: And you see it in the college game a lot too, where the higher end collegiate teams, I notice it on the lines the most. Those big guys in the trenches that you mentioned, Bruce. I mean, those 300 pounders are running 4.5, 4.6, 4.7 40s now. And that used to be unheard of. And I just think those guys are getting faster. Their footwork is becoming so elite that's where the talent gravitates to is the guys that are really skilled and fast.
19: Yeah, exactly. You know, in the high school scene, let's get back to that. This week, this Friday, look forward to getting out to Loveland, where this is a league championship at stake now. Loveland and the Roosevelt Rough Riders both coming off. Loveland defeats Pooter 40-0. Okay, running clock by halftime.
20: Yep.
19: Okay, and the Rough Riders take it to a perennial strong Longmont Trojan football program and put up 56. You know, this coming Friday night, we're also going to see some speed and athleticism on the high school side. But these are two Northern Colorado football teams that are playing at a very high level in 4A football. In 3A football, the Timnath Cubs keep rolling. You know, undefeated. They are going to face, man, I wish they'd spread these games out a little bit this week. Maybe we could do more, you know. But Meade's going to be playing the Cubs. Coach Jason Klatz, Meade Mavericks, another outstanding program in the area. Talk about fun.
20: Yeah, we're getting to that point of the year where teams are starting to separate from each other. And you kind of know what these elite matchups are. And you're right. There's so many good matchups coming up here that, gosh, if they could do like Wednesday, Thursday, Friday, Saturday games,
19: I'd be going in and talking to Brady every day. Brady, can we adjust? We need to cover this game too. We need to cover this game. But
20: excited for Friday though. That should be an elite matchup for you and Jerry too.
19: It's
20: going to
19: be a dandy. Thanks to Kevin Clark out at Loveland, the district athletic director, for is helping us set things up for that. It's always fun to have that cooperation amongst the districts and things like that. So, Kevin Clark, thank you so much for that. Well, just briefly, you and I disagree probably a little bit on, I look at the glass half full with the Denver Broncos. They're 3-2, dominant defense. Brady's rolling his eyes. You see how they struggle offensively. Where are we going to be at five games down the road, Dustin.
20: Yeah, I think we're still going to be about a 500 team. I'm the half empty. You can't. The opposing team is gifting the Denver Broncos games. Like, if Harbaugh on that 4th-and-1 just punts it, and they say it goes inside the 10, I mean, the Broncos had like 90 yards of offense at that point of the game. There's almost no chance that they drive all the way down there and get points, as the Chargers are up a touchdown already. They go for it, stopped, credit to the defense again. That was option one of the comeback, and then pretty much the Chargers just imploded after that with those rookie linemen. Herbert throws it away and a fumble, and all just goes downhill for the Broncos there.
19: It did go downhill for the Chargers because of that Bronco defense. They're building that team around there. But, man, we could spend an hour talking just on that. You know, we kind of caught a break this weekend. No CU football, yeah. No CSU football. But Thursday night's coming up quick for CSU. And, of course, today we're talking CSU men's basketball program. I love the direction this program has been going and continues to go under Coach Ali Farokamanesh. And we have the players out here. They're just starting to arrive here at Harmony Club for this event, and going to be a fun day out here as well. But next, we're going to catch up with Coach Steve Aggers, the Hall of Famer, after these messages.
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19: Welcome back to Coach Speak. We are live out here at the Harmony Club. And, man, what a beautiful morning as we look out. Of course, the golf club is course is gorgeous. Mountains in the background, and can't beat a day like today in October in northern Colorado. But, hey, our next guest, the Hall of Famer, Coach Steve Aggers. Grew up in Laramie, Wyoming. Graduate of Shadron, started his coaching career early on, was a JUCO coach for years. Well, Steve and his wife, Frankie, they led the basketball coaching life for years and years. And last week, Coach Aggers was honored to be in the Eastern Washington University Hall of Fame. Frankie and Steve made the trip with, some of their family as well. But what a great day for them. Coach Aggers, how are you this morning, buddy?
1: I'm doing terrific, Coach Dick. Thanks for having me on your show.
19: Well, I'll tell you what, congratulations on the induction. That's just so special. Take us back to Eastern Washington this past weekend. What a, I'm sure, great experience it was like for not just you, but Frankie as well.
1: Yeah, it was a wonderful experience. I feel very honored by them selecting me, and certainly full of humility, Bruce, and great gratitude. The weekend was fabulous. We went to practice to watch their current basketball team on Friday, and they made me promise not to give Coach Smiley any tips, any scouting report. And then Saturday they had a really nice breakfast brunch-type ceremony, and I was inducted along with the 2004 entire football team that won the Big Sky Championship, a basketball player, a track athlete, and a couple other individual football players. So it was a terrific experience. Then 4 o'clock that afternoon, we went to the football game, and they honored us at halftime. And ironically, Bruce, the opponent for that game on the Eastern famous red turf field was UNC, your Bears.
19: The Bears. Well, and they put it to the Bears,
1: they
19: no
1: did.
19: Doubt about that.
1: So, the Bears played well in the second half, though.
19: The Bears played well in the second half, I'll tell you what. The glass is half full, Coach Aggers. The
1: glass
19: is half full. Tell us, you got to take Keely, your daughter, and your grandkids as well with you.
1: Yes, I took 2 grandsons, and one granddaughter was kind of a little to make a trip like that, but it was great having them with me. And, you know, those grandkids only know me, you know, the last 7, 8, 10 years as grandpa, and they had no idea about my previous life in the coaching business. And so it was cool that we were able to show them the arena, and what a great weekend.
19: Well, I tell you,

0: We had a good experience at Chadron State. There are a lot of Northern Colorado kids and Western or Eastern Wyoming young people that go to school there. So it was a great experience and loved it very much. And I did act in my fifth year while I was doing the student teaching. I did some assistant coaching, so that started my career.
1: That started your career. And then you became head coach at Mid Plains Community College in beautiful North Platte, Nebraska. Talk about your years there, coach, because I think you spent 4 or 5 years at Mid Plains, correct?
0: I did. I spent 4 years there, Bruce. And, you know, I was 23 years old and had my first head coaching job and learned an awful lot. And it was a good experience. We fortunately had some success and wonderful young people to coach, and went from there to the University of Wyoming as an assistant. And then over the years, you know, several other schools. I tell people all the time, Bruce, I've been booed in a lot of towns and cheered in one or two.
1: Well, part of those cheering took place, and, you know, you and I made the connection, you know, while you were at Mid Plains, but then later on you served as an assistant coach at Pepperdine, and, of course, with Coach Tom Asbury, whom I was very blessed to student teach under at Pomona High School. So there's a little connection there, but, man, when you were at Pepperdine, Coach, you guys were darn good. Tell us about your experience with the Waves.
0: Well, we did have a great success there. I was there 4 years with Coach Asbury, and then we all went to Kansas State University after that. But while we were there, we won 38 straight conference games and had some great players. I learned a long time ago, Bruce, that good players make you better coach. And we were led by a man named Doug Christie, who was the player of the year in the league. He, you know, went on to play 12 years in the NBA, and he's currently the head coach of the Sacramento Kings in the NBA.
1: Yes.
0: And we had some other really good players and a lot of success. And we did in those years, Bruce, what Gonzaga is doing now in that same conference. It was a great conference, as you know, with San Francisco and St. Mary's and Gonzaga and so forth and so on. But great experience there.
1: And 38 straight wins. As you look back, Coach, on streaks like that, you know, and we'll talk about your championships also at Eastern Washington here in a bit. But when people win 38 straight games, that's almost unrealistic in today's game.
0: Well, you have to have a little bit of luck along the way, and you know, there's one or two games where we maybe made a shot at the buzzer to win a game, but by and large, we kind of dominated that league at that time.
1: Yeah.
0: And again, we had great players, quality team. I think that group in the end, we played Michigan, the Fab Five guys. We played them in the NCAA tournament my last year there, and they beat us in overtime, and we had a shot at
1: yes.
0: the buzzer to win it, but. So good memories and a lot of big wins. But, yeah, you have to have some special young people to be able to do that night in and night out for 38 straight wins.
1: Yeah, absolutely. Hey, Coach, when you accepted the job and want to concentrate on the Hall of Fame at Eastern Washington, but when you accepted that job in 95, you inherited a very struggling program. Talk about, you know, going to Eastern Washington and knowing that you're taking over a program that just needs to be rehabilitated a lot.
0: Yeah, it was a big rebuilding job, and a lot of people advised me, you know, people that I listened to advised me not to take the job, but I knew they had great facilities. It's a bedroom community to Spokane, which is 300,000 people. There's an international airport there, and I felt like we could recruit. And, you know, it was tough at the beginning, but I think any time you're rebuilding a program like that, you have to have patience and you have to have a strong belief, I guess, in the direction and the vision that you have. And the first two or three years were really difficult. And as you mentioned, the team we inherited, they didn't win any games the previous year, and that was difficult. We thought we had it going, Bruce, and then in the second year I was there, our starting point guard, who was a great young man and a team captain, was home for 4 days at Christmas, and

0: On December 27th, he and his dad were driving to the airport in Las Vegas. He went to Chaparral High School.
1: Sure.
0: And they were going to the airport to come back to college. And the saddest thing, a drunk driver hit him and killed he and his father. And that certainly set us back a year and a half in our rebuilding. But young people are resilient. And, you know, we got the players some counseling. And it ended up being a real difficult situation. But that's kind of what life's all about. You know, we teach young people all the time about perseverance and growing and learning and overcoming things. And we overcame it to be able to win a championship in my last year there.
1: You know, and with your leadership, Coach, you know, going through that trial with teammates and just the devastating loss, basketball really becomes secondary at that point, does it not?
0: It certainly does. And our main focus at that directly right after that was the well-being, the emotional well-being of our current players. And I left for 3 or 4 days to attend his funeral in Las Vegas. And, Bruce, there was at least 200 people. That's how, what a great young man he was at his funeral. And then we went back to work at helping our guys to overcome that. And, you know, I was sure that team was going to make the playoffs and have a great year, but that really set us back. And we struggled, and wasn't until maybe a year and a half later that we were able to finally get to where we wanted to be and win the first ever conference championship for the university.
1: Yeah, which is exciting. And you are listening to Coach Speak right here on Northern Colorado's Voice, 103.1 FM and 1310 KFKA. We are speaking with Steve Aggers, the Big Sky Conference Coach of the Year, also in 1998, 2000. So many coaching honors that you held, Coach. But you won the Big Sky Conference 3 consecutive years. Is that right?
0: Well, we three consecutive years we qualified for the playoffs and finally won it the last year. But, you know, success comes in small increments, particularly when you're rebuilding. And it took some time, but we finally won the championship, the first ever in the school history. And they went on to bigger and better things. When I left, I think we left the program in great shape. Bruce, we had recruited a really good player from Seattle by the name of Alan Snow. We signed him and didn't get to coach him because I left for another opportunity, but he went on to become an All-American player there. And the teams after that went on to win three or four conference championships in the following year. So I feel like we left a great foundation for that university to build upon.
1: You know, as you look back, and this past weekend gave you that opportunity to go back and relish some of those great memories, you know, Coach, when you were at Eastern Washington, with all the success, you were climbing that coaching ladder and became the head coach at Loyola Marymount soon after that. Going back to Eastern Washington, what memories outside of basketball do you have during your years there?
0: Well, you know, our daughter went to 4 years of high school there and graduated and then went on to become a student at Colorado State University, so that's a nice memory. And then having the opportunity to coach some outstanding young people, I think sometimes it takes you a while to get the right group and the right chemistry and the right people that have a collective ego, and we finally did that our last 2 years, and it's great to see those guys go on to have beautiful families, success in their professional lives. Our starting point guard in that last year went on to become a real successful high school coach in Seattle, won 2 state championships. His 3 of his children have all been college basketball players. And we had a young man named Will Levy who came from a real tough neighborhood in Oakland, California. And he went back there after graduating and became a He went to the police academy and had 12 distinguished years as a policeman and then became a detective. And now he's travels with and is essentially a bodyguard for the district attorney of the city of San Francisco. So all those young people went on to have great lives, and that's the great memory that I have.
1: Hey, Coach, you know, when you coached, obviously, a long way before today's transfer portal, NIL, player movement. What is the thing that you wish you would have had maybe back then, but are you glad that players could not hop from program to program? I guess that's the point I'm getting to.
0: Well, I think it gets into my thoughts and ideas about the transfer portal. It's a difficult environment for any coach to work in now. I think what's changed is coaches now at the collegiate level only recruit 95% the transfer portal. The days of going to high school games on Friday night and going in the homes of young people and talking to their parents and all that, it isn't as important. And I'm all in favor of the players having the opportunity to do what's best for them in their careers. If a coach leaves or gets terminated and they don't want to stay with the current coach, then they should be able to go somewhere where they maybe the style of play fits their abilities. I just don't like the fact that they do it so easily. I think it sends a bad message to young people that, you know, I'm not going to stay here and work it out and work through the difficulties. I can just leave. And it hurts them in their real lives later on, I believe. That's just my opinion. And I don't like the idea of players being able to play 4 years at four different schools. There's no loyalty and, you know, it's tough on fans. You don't know from one game to the next who's on the team. What's the roster like?
1: You know, and I have to be honest with you, and we're out here, as you know, at the Harmony Club, and the CSU players are starting to arrive. I've recognized three of them so far. You know, it's almost every year you have to learn the roster, and Coach Ali has been able to retain some players as well, but there's always going to be that movement, and you're right. I think for fans, it's really tough. Well
0: it's a double-edged sword. You know what? It's double-edged.
1: Yes.
0: Because sometimes you need a player, a fifth-year senior that can make or break your season. So that's where the transfer portal is probably good. But it's hard to mold a group of new guys every year. But, yeah, CSU, those guys have done such a great job, and they have a nice nucleus returning. And we had season tickets here for a long time and enjoy watching the Rams play.
1: Hey, when you go back and watch a college game, and as I know you go attend a lot of the CSU games and been over to watch UNC as well, are you able to sit and enjoy and watch the game, or do you find yourself still coaching the game?
0: Well, you know, I coached for 35 years, Bruce, and so you have it in your blood, and it's you go to a game and it's easy to look and say, well, I see what they're doing or what their plan of attack is and all that, but now I've really become a great spectator and a fan of good players and good basketball, and I do enjoy watching Steve Smiley's team. He does such a great job coaching, and I've gone to their games, and sometimes you and I have driven over there and gone to their games.
1: Yes.
0: So, yeah, I enjoy games, yes.
1: And, hey, both your kids graduated from Colorado State, and now, of course, you're making your home right here in Northern Colorado. But what was the attraction to come back to Northern Colorado after you spent years, of course, after Loyola Marymount, and also being an athletic director at West Los Angeles College? What was the attraction for Northern Colorado, Coach?
0: Well, you know, both our kids went to school here, and they loved the area. My parents retired here. My father had passed away, but my mom was in ill health, and we chose to come back here 10 years ago or so, and mainly to help her in the later years of her life. And that worked out great. And then, of course, being here to have three grandchildren, we're blessed to have them in the area. That's the reason, and it's a beautiful area. We love living here, Bruce.
1: And, you know, before I let you go, let's give a shout-out to that dad of yours who was at the University of Wyoming and explain to our listening audience, dad had a big influence on your athletic career.
0: You know, he was the head athletic trainer at the University of Wyoming for 28 years. And so I grew up in that environment, in a Division I environment, and going to games, sitting behind the coaching bench, you know, the visiting team bench at home basketball games, and watching those guys. And, yeah, he was a big influence, but the environment created a lot of that. Bruce, I knew when I was in fifth grade I was going to be a basketball coach. And I had a vision for my future, and it worked out great. Yes. And he had a lot to do with it, yes.
1: Absolutely. Well, what a career and what an honor this past weekend at Eastern Washington University, Coach. And so deserved. And honors, so deserved. And it's an honor to call you friend.
0: Well, thank you, buddy. And right back at you. And I really enjoyed being on your show. And I try to listen whenever I can to your show. And appreciate your time.
1: Well, absolutely, and we'll talk soon, but I know you have a little road trip ahead of you this week, too, so be safe, my buddy.
0: Thank you.
1: All right. Coach Steve Aggers, just inducted into the Eastern Washington Hall of Fame. What a career he had, and, of course, he built that program at Eastern Washington and went on to do a terrific job at Loyola Marymount, and actually coached in the CBA, too. At the Great Falls team before becoming the athletic director at West Los Angeles Junior College. And so many great memories, so many great things in his career. But not only congratulations to Steve, congratulations to Frankie, his wife, and they are now, you know, retired from that day-to-day, obviously, and can look back and enjoy the many memories they've had at all the different stops in that collegiate coaching career. Hey, want to thank let's thank Eaton A&W, of course, our local restaurant over here in Eaton, Colorado. Good times, good food. 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Let's take a break, and we'll come back for more Coach Speak after these messages.
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3: I'm your Daybreak on 2 meteorologist Travis Michaels. Plenty of sunshine today, but a breezy wind with gusts upwards about 15 to 20 miles an hour, and temps topping out nicely in the low 80s. A brisk wind does linger tonight as some clouds gradually kind of build in. We got more of a mix of sun and clouds on your Tuesday afternoon with much cooler temperatures. Mid-60s for highs tomorrow. Maybe a little sprinkle as we head overnight and into your Wednesday. Wednesday and into Thursday, spotty shower chances and dramatically cooler temps on your Wednesday afternoon. Highs maybe right around 50 degrees.
4: 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I'm John Thayer. In college football action this weekend, the Air Force Falcons went on the road to beat Northern Illinois 28-7. Evan Metters had 114 yards rushing and two touchdowns as the Falcons improved to 4-1 on the year and 2-1 in the Mountain West. Northern Colorado fell at Eastern Washington 31-22. Northern Colorado is now 2-5 on the year and 1-3 in Big Sky play. Denver Broncos were winners yesterday as the Broncos beat the Chargers on the road 23-17. Denver has won three of its last four games to improve to 3-2 on the season. Colorado Avalanche play tomorrow night in Dallas. They'll take on the Stars. 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I'm John Thayer on Northern Colorado's voice, 103.1, 1310 KFKA, and 1310KFKA.com.
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1: Welcome back to Coach Speak. Yes, we are at the Harmony Club. It's CSU Men's Basketball Day, and hey, we're fortunate right now. We have one of the players. Yeah, you're going to recognize this name, Northern Colorado. The former Lobo, Charlie Dortch, joins us. Charlie, how's your school year going, I guess?
15: It's great, man. It's off to a good start. Busy with basketball stuff, as always, but, you know, getting through school. I'm a senior now, so, you know, gotten some hard classes and, you know, just figuring it out.
1: Charlie, man, when you know what that does to me when you say you're a senior now? Because I have known Charlie for, well, I don't know when. I guess I kind of didn't know Charlie, you know. But watching him growing up through youth basketball, through club basketball, of course, his career at Rocky Mountain, terrific, just a terrific player. Talk to us about you started at Fort Lewis. Talk to us about, you know, over there that year and then deciding to come back and be in a Ram.
15: Yeah, so out of high school, went to Fort Lewis, like you said. Was really excited about that and had a good time there. Really, you know, Durango's a beautiful place. It was a lot of fun, you know, just living down there for a year. and, you know, just experiencing college basketball at a high level. And then we had a coaching change at the end of my first year, which kind of split that team up a little bit and entered the portal. Had a few Division II offers, looking at like Black Hills State and school down in Florida. And then I got offered the walk-on position here at Colorado State. And for me, you know, just growing up, Colorado State's always been kind of my dream school in a sense. Just with, you know, I grew up in Moby Arena. So when I got that opportunity, it was a no-brainer for me. And now going on my third year here, so it's been an amazing experience, and I'm so grateful for it.
1: You know, I remember you, you know, being as a kid in Moby Arena and just following the Rams. And, you know, there's been a few guys from Rocky Mountain High School, success at CSU, and one that I was able to coach, Kaipo Sabas.
15: Yes,
1: know,
15: sir.
1: You know, I'm going to say back in the day, because now, and for you guys, your players, it is back in the day, but a little tradition about that. What, Charlie, what was the most maybe fun or rewarding factor coming back to Fort Collins and playing for the Rams?
15: Yeah, I mean, there's a lot of them. It's hard to name one in specific, but I'd say first and foremost, just having my parents around, having my family here has been awesome. You know, the year I was at Fort Lewis, they're big CSU people, and so they were going to almost every game anyway. And so then being able to come back and play for the Rams and, you know, giving them, you know, another reason to cheer on CSU is big for me. So that was it's awesome having them at every home game, and they travel to a few away games. So,
1: well, I remember you and your brother Robbie tagging along with your dad Steve, going to games and, you know, here and there, and practices and everything. And by shout out to your bro Robbie, man, yeah, he's an accountant these days.
15: Yep,
1: you're telling
15: yep,
1: me.
15: Yeah.
1: Talk about Robbie a little bit.
15: No, so yeah, Robbie's awesome. You know, we grew up, you know, playing basketball together and stuff, and in high school we played together all the time. And you know, he is a student at Colorado State and just graduated this past spring, and he's working in accounting now, which I'm getting my degree in accounting too. So we're I'm kind of following his footsteps a little bit in that. But yeah, no, it's great having him around, and he's still working for a firm here in Fort Collins, so I still get to see him quite a bit. And yeah, I mean, couldn't ask for a better brother.
1: Hey, you joined the Rams as a walk-on, Charlie, and this year River Sawyer joins the Rams as a walk-on, a University High graduate, a terrific player in high school as well. What advice can you give to River about his role just now entering the program?
15: I mean, first and foremost, when you take on that walk-on spot, it's a marathon, not a sprint. And I think that's something that, you know, a lot of people, you know, want immediate success. And, you know, with the walk-on position, it's kind of an uphill battle, and that's just what it is. But, you know, I think that's – I've learned through my time that, you know, just grinding away every day and, you know, putting the team first is super rewarding. And, you know, it's – I've become so much of a better player just with the development that this great coaching staff has gotten me. And so, yeah, for Riv, it's just – you know, he's doing great so far, and it's just – having a team-first mindset and understanding that you're playing a long game here. And you know, if you buy into what the coach is telling you, they're here to help you, and they care about him a lot. So,
1: you know, Charlie, we have a couple minutes here, but I want for our listening audience to understand what a major difference it is from being a high school player onto a successful Division I player like Colorado State.
15: Yeah, I mean, it's a big difference. I'd say first and foremost, you know, in high school, I didn't really touch the weight room too much, and so, you know, I walked into Fort Lewis my first semester, and you know, those guys were beating up on me a little bit, so that was kind of a wake up for me. So, basketball wise, that's kind of the biggest thing, is, you know, the guys are a lot bigger, stronger, quicker, like everything, better skill. So, it's a big jump for sure. But, you know, going into my fourth year college basketball, the game starts to slow down for you a little bit, and you just get more used to, you know, the level of competition. But also, I mean, there's the part of it that's just taking care of your business. There's a lot more responsibility for you as a college basketball player than as a high school player. So, you know, I think you just mature a lot in that with, you know, being able to handle all those responsibilities.
1: You know, you're a very bright young man as well, and to be able to handle the basketball side and the academic side. And you say, will you graduate this year or next year?
15: This spring. So,
1: this spring.
15: Yeah. Yes,
1: so. Man, celebration time in the Dortch family, that's for sure. But, Charlie, man, it's great seeing you out here. Great seeing the guys. Can't wait for that first game.
15: Yeah, oh, me as well. Can't wait.
1: I can't wait for that first game. Thanks for joining us on Coach Speak today, Charlie, and we'll be out and about at the Harmony Club this afternoon.
15: Yes, sir. Thank you.
1: All right. Let's take a break, and we'll come back and wrap up Coach Speak after this.

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10: Well, I'll tell you what, as we wrap up today's show, I want to give a special thanks out to Coach Steve Aggers and congratulate him again on his induction into the Eastern Washington University Athletic Hall of Fame. And, of course, great catching up with Charlie Dort this last segment. The Rams, their season starts soon. And stay tuned for the whole show as Brady's going to be talking to coaches, players throughout his show today as well. Well, Northern Colorado, join us tomorrow again. Make today your masterpiece. We love you, Northern Colorado.
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11: ABC News, I'm Michelle Franzen. The Justice Department confirming it's carried out a search at the Washington, D.C. residence of Democratic Representative Ilhan Omar of Minneapolis. The DOJ spokesperson says it's part of an ongoing criminal investigation. Omar released a statement on X saying she's okay, and quote, "This is an attempt to target political enemies and weaponize federal law enforcement." Omar is the first Somali American elected to Congress. She's up for re-election and is a political foe of President Trump's. In Saudi Arabia, at least 20 people were killed at the main international airport in Riyadh this weekend from missile strikes carried out by Iran-backed Houthi rebels. More from ABC's Ian Panos.
12: It's the worst attack in the Gulf since President Trump launched his war together with Israel against Iran. Trump calling the attack terrible and telling ABC News he may join Saudi attacks on the Houthis, something he's avoided so far.
11: Cleanup continues in the southeast and west coast following storms and Hurricane Isaias and Rachel. This is ABC News.
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20: 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They're all generally picking up on the same trough of low pressure.
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22: And we got a fun one today. We're going to be talking all things Colorado State Rams hoops. Out here at Harmony Club, not a better place to be. And who's joining me first? Head coach Ali Farouk-Panesh. The whole show starts right now.

0: it is awesome to be out here at the Ramley Golf Outing at Harmony Club. We're going to be talking to several members of the Colorado State Rams men's basketball team, and who better to start us off than the head coach, the head man himself, Ali Farokmanesh. Coach, how you doing, man?
1: I'm doing well, Brady. Good to see you again back out here, and the weather couldn't be better for this event. It's a little bit warmer than last year's.
0: They always just kind of run together. Last year, I do remember, I was like, we need a jacket or something out here. It's a little chilly. It doesn't get much more perfect here on October 12th. Yeah. The trees are beautiful. The leaves are changing colors. And look at that scene back there, man. It is a wonderful time. You guys are going to have a blast today.
1: No, it really is. I mean, with Sevy and Eric and obviously Byron, what they've done with this area and developing it. And, I mean, October and Colorado can go either way for you most of the time. But when you get a day like this, I'm very thankful to be living in Fort Collins.
0: Oh, it's beautiful. And you get a lot of your players popping out here today. Obviously, this is an important event because, you know, you have a ton of supporters out here that believe in this program, and they get the opportunity to talk to your staff, to your players, get to know these guys a little bit more. Obviously, guys, there's several guys on this from this roster last year, but a lot of new faces too, which is where we are in college sports. You're constantly refilling that roster. So this is a good opportunity for donors to meet the staff, to meet the roster.
1: Yeah, no, absolutely. I think it's obviously everyone that comes to this event is very supportive of our program. We would not be where we are today as a basketball program, and that goes back to Nico and even down to Tim Miles and Larry Stacey. There's so many people that support this program and support men's basketball at Colorado State that's why we've been able to have the success we've had in the past. And for them to get that opportunity now to spend time with the guys, too, on the course, hopefully none of them swing because I don't think we want that to happen. Otherwise, these guys' scores will drop really quick. But it is. It's more about the personal connection, and I think that's what this thing's about. It's not just a golf outing. It's truly that connection that truly builds a real investment from both sides.
0: Coach, this time last year, this was you were at the beginning stages of your – although it maybe wasn't the beginning of that process, but – first-time head coach, of course, for Colorado State last year. What has been the difference? Almost a year ago today, we're sitting down talking, we're having that conversation of what are the biggest changes you've seen from going from assistant coach to being that guy, heir apparent, to head coach. Now you got that year under your belt, and you guys won a lot of games last year. You became just the third coach in CSU men's basketball history to win 20-plus games in the first season. So a lot's happened since we had that conversation a year ago, but what's it been like, man?
1: Yeah, it just sounds better when you don't say first-year coach anymore. It's just to start off with that. But it was a learning experience for me, and I told our players that. I would tell them that throughout the season that, like, man, if I make mistakes, like, hey, guys, I'm just going through it this first year too. And just like we give them grace when they mess up, like, I think they gave me a lot of grace throughout the year too. But I'm lucky enough I have a great staff with Coach Pilipovich on staff, especially just being a former head coach. Everyone says it, but you don't really know what it's like until you sit in that seat. And to have someone on staff that sat in that seat that also has no ego and only cares about the team, I mean, he's the quintessential assistant coach that you would want on staff, for especially a guy like myself in that first year. And then the rest of the staff having the veteran presence that Tim and now Coach Haslam, it helps me immensely. It takes so many things off my plate that I think you don't realize till you go through it. There's so many small decisions that you make throughout a day that you want to get to the point where your staff can make those decisions without you, and that you have them almost automated already. Like, we don't have to pick out if do we need Aquafina water or Dasani. Like, I don't need to make that decision.
0: Don't need to do that one.
1: So things like that, and then obviously just I think on a day-to-day basis of organizing your daily schedule, organizing how you want to go about things. I kind of did it the way Nico did it before. And obviously that worked great for Nico, but I'm not Nico, and I got four kids, and we run a different life outside of basketball. So how do I organize that aspect with my job and my family to make it all work better? And I think I feel in a better place with all those things this year.
0: I would imagine at that point making that jump, there's just so many things coming at you.
1: Yeah.
0: You know, you obviously have the roster building and the constant game of recruiting. And then assembling your game plan, assembling your coaching staff, just getting to know, doing things like this. Was there one thing in particular, or just that moment where it really kind of threw you for a loop, where it's like, okay, this is unique as a head coach, or was it just kind of all blended together?
1: I think you're just kind of doing it. as soon as you get the job, it just kind of is what it is. And the flow just keeps kind of going through that first year. I think the first time I kind of was like, this is different. Honestly, it was the first game, just because you're just looking out there, and it does. It just feels different when you're standing up there alone.
0: Yeah.
1: I think that's the biggest thing is – or squatting alone. I guess that's what I do more. But I really do. I thought that. And then, honestly, the other one was probably the Colorado game when we got up by 19, and I thought we were about to run the table. And then they took the lead, and that's when my heart dropped immediately. And so you just feel it different. But I don't know, probably in the whole career, you invest so much into these young men and into the program that even as an assistant, it was the same type of investment. It's just a different name that goes with the wins and losses. But that was the only thing that felt different. But the rest of it all felt the same. And I think I got back to being myself more, too, of working with the guys again and getting in the gym with them. And you just got to find your own way. And everybody does it a little different, and whatever works for you, and don't ever forget what you're good at. And I think that's probably one of the best advice that Dave gave me and some other coaches is do what you did to get the job to begin with.
0: Well, winning 20 plus games, I think it's safe to say you're pretty good at this head coaching thing. I think we can put that one out there. Now, I know your expectations are always high. You don't get into this competitive of a business if you're not thinking we're going to go out there and win every single game. But I'll be honest, just looking, okay, first-time head coach, all these new changes, different players. I didn't have expectations. I didn't know what to expect of this crew. And then you guys went on that massive run starting in February last year, and we've seen the CSU team do that before.
1: Yeah.
0: Did you go over those expectations in your mind, or what was that like for you? Because I think there were a lot of people like, okay, we thought there might be some growing pains in this first year, but here we are.
1: No, I think it just – sticking with the process of things, just really process oriented and how we go about things. So I didn't think about expectations and what I needed to do or what we needed to get done. I just knew from day to day how we needed to get this team better and what next steps they needed to make. And every year is different. I think every situation is different. But we kind of went back to the basics when we went on that lull, and the injuries hurt us a little bit too, during that stretch. That probably hurt us more than anything. But I don't think I realized in the moment. We had what, eight new players on last year's roster? No, nine new players on last year's roster. And then on top of that, you had seven new staff members. And the only two people that were back with us from the year before on staff was Tim, who had been here 2 years only, and Coach DeWeese had only been here 9 months. So you talk about basically you have a whole new staff and a whole new roster. It was a complete – now you say like in the old days you would take over a program as assistant. You're like, oh, well, there's continuity and everything. Mm-hmm. It's like we basically took over a brand-new program again.
0: Yeah.
1: And so I had to reestablish the culture. I had to reestablish our identity of who we are. And it was going to be a little different from Nico, but for the most part, we believe in the same type of things and morals and beliefs. So that didn't change, but you had to re-implement it in a different way. And so I thought that was the biggest challenge for our group last year was how do you reestablish the culture? How do you reestablish who we are as an identity when you didn't really have one as a group to begin with? And that was a fun process. No, I can't say that now. It was a fun process to go through, but there was definitely ups and downs through it. And but I don't think I would be here and feel as confident as I do right now had I not gone through what we went through when we were sitting at 12-10 and won 8 games in a row then.
0: I think it's interesting. You know, you talk about the importance of a good coaching staff, you know, those guys around you. You know, we were talking to Nico all those years at this event or just doing our regular talk show. You know, he would always talk about you and how important you were. Did you almost even have, cause you're in it, man.
1: Yeah.
0: You're constantly doing all this stuff and the players love you. We're talking about that. But then to be on that other side, did you have almost a different appreciation for even what you did as an assistant coach and it just in terms of how much you rely on your current staff?
1: Yeah, that's everything. I don't think you can be the best head coach in the world. If you don't have a staff that can raise your level, you have no chance. There's so many things that they do that I obviously know about. There's also a lot of things that they do that I don't know about behind the scenes. And so for me to feel that comfort level with the people on our staff, it makes my job easier. It allows me to focus on the things that are important to me and also allows me to do things that I'm good at too. And I've done a better job now too of delegating to those things that I'm not as good at to people that I know on staff are better than me at. And I think that's what makes a team go is I think you have to have the self-awareness first to understand what you're really good at and do those things and then have enough self-awareness and humility to know the things that you're not good at and pass those off to the people that you hired to take care of the holes that are within your repertoire or resume. And I'm lucky enough I have a very different staff. You got Coach Haslam's great with bigs and international recruiting. You got Tim, who's got energy for days, really good on the recruiting trail with finding kids kind of diamonds in the rough. And Coach Dave, we already talked about. I mean, he said the other day, I asked him, like, what do you feel about this team and whatnot? And he said, well, in 39 years of experience, I said, 39 years? Like, I haven't been alive for 39 years yet. Like
0: I'm sure you love that.
1: Yeah. Like, why am I coaching the team? Like, you got it. But to have that, and then you had Cole Gentry, who's, I mean, in terms of IQ and understanding of the game of basketball, I don't know if there's anybody better than him at a young age of 29. Like, that's – I'm lucky to have him on staff. And you had Baylor back, who's shown nothing but promise in what he's becoming. And then we added two GAs as well. One's Parker, who's been a manager for us for 3 years, so he knows how the system works. And then you add Nico Carvacho back, so our rebounding has to get better. Otherwise, like, he's going to have a short career. And then you add Landry to that. And I think Landry's kind of the person that makes the whole program run. And so from going through all those things and going through a year of experience together, I think it's just – it feels more calming. I feel more at peace with every decision we make because I trust the people around me.
0: I love it, man. And again, we have that first exhibition game for you guys coming up on October 25th. But you have had some scrimmages that we're not supposed to talk about, but we kind of talk about.
1: Yeah, you can.
0: I don't know what we can do anymore.
1: Yeah, you can. I don't know. There's no rules. based on what's happening right now, there are no rules.
0: It seems like the rules just kind of get blurred more and more every single year.
1: And if we have a problem, Brady, just sue him.
0: I've got my lawyer on standby.
1: Right? It's been great. I love Coach Smiley. Like, obviously, Northern Colorado has been a great program from the time Linder was there. Obviously, Smiley's carried on that tradition. For them to be basically a top three program in the Big Sky for I don't even know how long, but over the last like 8-9 years, essentially every single year they're a top three team. For us to get that opportunity to play them, and with Langston Reynolds being on that team, that's a Big Sky Player of the Year player. So for us to go against those guys. You can't get a better experience, and you learn so much about your group from playing them because you know they're going to be tough. They're going to compete every possession, and their coaching staff does an elite job with their scouting, so they're going to be well prepared going to that game. So it's perfect for us. I think Smiley likes doing it. We do it really early to kind of get that challenge out of the way and get the film so we can. It almost makes up for 3 to 4 practices when you play a good team that challenges you that way. And they absolutely do that for us, and we've been doing that now 2 years, and I think we'll continue that tradition.
0: I'm excited today. This is a self-serving broadcast for me because I get to interview guys we've talked to in the past, but also new guys, new faces with this organization. So I'll once we get done today at 2:00, I'll send you, as I usually do, my depth chart for you, and I'm sure that's what you'll roll out onto the floor
1: 100%.
0: That very first exhibition game.
1: All based on personality.
0: Yeah,
1: that is like I we love good character, but I need to put some baskets in too every once in a while.
0: No, we just interview how they do with the radio. Exactly. And Kerry Booth's feeling the pressure right now.
1: Exactly.
0: So this is all about however you do in this interview sets the tone for the rest of the season. So it's a pretty big day.
1: 100%. Kerry played really well against Northern Colorado. So if this interview doesn't go well, I don't know what it's going to look like for him on Saturday against Arizona State.
0: I'm telling you, we got a process here, man. We've known each other for a while. The players don't have a clue about this process.
1: Not exactly.
0: But it's a new one we've created. Coach, always appreciate you, man. I love coming out here to this event. We're honored to be a part of it. And just to be able to catch up with you throughout the course of the season, we'll be looking forward to it. I can't wait for hoop season, man.
1: No, I appreciate it, Brad. It's crazy. It's here already. And I know the guys – it's crazy for me that it's here already. I know the guys are like, well, why can't we start tomorrow?
0: Yeah.
1: But it's going to be here before we know it, November 2nd versus Montana State, and our schedule is tough. Like, we have multiple teams. The first three teams we play either went to the NCAA tournament, won the regular season, or predicted to win their league. I don't know what Dave was doing, but we have a schedule that's set up for an at-large bid, and if we do what we need to do, then – we'll be in a great place when it's all said and done.
0: I'm ready. I'm ready for the watch, you know, every single game. You know, where does this put the Rams at this point? So it's going to be a lot of fun, Coach. Always appreciate your time, my friend. We'll let you get back out there. And, you know, are you golfing today? Or are you just kind of
1: No, you're not golfing. Nobody wants that.
0: Okay.
1: I have other duties, right?
0: That's what I always tell people when they're like, you're golfing today. I'm like, no, I've got other stuff to do. It's called me drinking a beer probably. You in this case. But, Coach, we'll appreciate it. And, look forward to catching up with you soon.
1: Awesome. Thanks, Brady. Appreciate it.
0: There he is, head coach Ali Farouk Manesh. We'll take a short break here. We are live and on location at Harmony Club for this Ramley golf outing, CSU men's basketball. We're going to catch up with Kerry Booth here in just a moment. He was a pretty darn good player for this team last year. So we'll catch up with Kerry here in just a bit. Keep it on the whole show, powered by Mosquito Joe and Northern Colorado's Voice, 103.1 at 1310 KFKA.
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3: Did I just totally miss JoJo? Say, I come back up here, bro. I'm so sorry. And I'm going to kill myself with this chair. Sorry, bro. Good to see you, man. God, what a jerk I am. Kerry, don't hurt me, man. Kerry Booth joining me now. I see him just like wave me off, and he's like, screw this. I'm going downstairs. Kerry Booth joining us here. We're live and on location at the beautiful Harmony Golf Club for the, what do we call it, the Ramley Golf Outing. Is that what Coach Ali said? Nothing scientific about it. We know what it is. Kerry, my man, good to see you, dude.
4: Yeah, good to see you as well. I'm happy to be here.
3: I'm going to need you to apologize for me to JoJo down there. I feel terrible, Derbs. Next time, just hit me or punch me or something. But, man, I love coming out here. It gives us a chance to catch up with you guys. And, man, you were a fun player to watch last year. It just seemed like as the season went on, you really started to grasp everything that this coaching staff needed from you. Watching your game evolve last year, and in your efforts to get this team over 20 wins last year, man, it was a lot of fun.
4: Yeah, thank you. And, I mean, just the more I played, the more I picked up. And, like as you said, the more my game grew. Like, that was really what I needed. Obviously, having more room to improve, like, make mistakes, play through them. And once I got that, things just really opened up for me.
3: We got a few new faces we're going to be catching up with here today.
4: Yeah.
3: But you're a familiar face, of course. And now you do have to ask those questions, you know, like what goes into wanting to stay at a program now, because guys have these opportunities. You have that now. It's something new in college sport. Well, not as new anymore. But what was it for you where you're like, hey, I want to stay here? Was it the coaching staff? Was it the other teammates around here? Was it the area? Can you tell us a little bit about that?
4: Oh, I mean, yeah, all those things for sure. But, like, most importantly, just the place my game has gone to and the growth that it's, like, seen. Obviously, had, like, an up-and-down, like, college career, like, for my first 2 years at least. But I wouldn't really change anything because I know, like, I'm in a place now where my game is exactly where I want it to be the best player I could be, making more plays and just expanding. Like, I could have easily gone somewhere else and played a similar role I did last year. My game wouldn't have grown. And it's more so just growth and continuing to stay on that trajectory for me.
3: How important is that for a player to have a coaching staff that you trust? Because we know your athletic ability. We know we all look at you and say, this guy's going to be an absolute stud. And as you said, you had some ups and downs before you came to Colorado State. Was that kind of something you saw click, guys that really just understood your game more? Or was it just flat out playing the game more confidence about you? Can you talk to us a little bit about that?
4: I definitely say a mix of both. Like, it definitely helps having a coaching staff that's, like, really development-based, just being Colorado State and the guys that they've had come through here. And, yeah, also just the playing more. Like, the more I played, the more plays I was making, and the more I started to see stuff. Like, my first half of the season, I didn't really block any shots, but then towards the second half, like, I was blocking everything. So just once I played more, like, I started to see the game, like, slower.
3: Man, you're getting me excited for what to expect in this this next year for with your during your time here with Colorado State, because it did. To me, as a fan watching, it just seemed like every single game, I don't know if it's a confidence thing or what, but every single game, Kerry Booth just kept hitting. You know, we kept hearing the announcer say that name more and more every single game, and it was so much fun. Obviously, I always ask this question. I asked Ali this question too. I didn't know what to expect. You know, new coaching staff, new obviously he was here, but taking over as a head coach, and then a bunch of new faces. Did you guys go over what you thought you might do? Because, man, that final stretch in the regular season, you went on a massive run.
4: Yeah, we always knew what we had the potential to do, and I feel like we were a team that a couple games go the other way, we would have been a tournament team. But, you know, it just goes with the season. You don't get one thing without having the other. Like, you probably don't get an 8-game winning streak in February if you don't have certain losses like Wyoming or, you know, Denver at home. So I feel like everything feeds into each other, and it's just part of a new team and a new head coach and I feel like we really started

0: figure it out as the season went on towards the end.
1: Yeah, yeah, no question. And that's the thing, like in basketball season, a lot of people like to hit those panic buttons. You bring up the Denver game. That was a startling moment for a lot of Rams fans. And then suddenly you guys started to correct a lot of those things. And, you know, to start the new year, it was kind of up and down in Mount West play for you guys. Something seemed to click right around that early part of February. And isn't that true with basketball? Mm-hmm. I mean, it can be, hey, we're still kind of trying to figure out how these pieces all work together. You want to be starting to rise to the top by the time you get into February. And boy, did you guys went on a mat. You were around a 500-some team, and then you went on, won like 11 or 12 in a row.
0: Yeah, no, it was definitely really fun. Like, everything just started to come together, and guys, like, got closer chemistry-wise and also on the court, and everyone just started to trust each other and figure out, like, what they did best and what their role was, so. Once we did that, everything just clicked.
1: And, Kerry, you're a joy to watch. I am glad you decided to stay here. I'm glad you decided to come here in the first place to Colorado State, but to stick around too, man. What are your expectations? You know, you personally, is there a personal number you'd like to achieve, or is it all about, you know, team success, that kind of thing?
0: I mean, everything's going to figure itself out for me. For me, more so, it's just getting my assist to turnover up and then blocks and steals. Like, I'm always going to score and rebound because that's just who I am at this point in my career, so. It's really just the other stuff, the intangible stuff. And if I handle that, then everything else is going to figure itself out.
1: I'm excited, man. Looking forward to it. I know you guys have had some secret scrimmages that we can kind of talk about, but that exhibition game coming up on October 25th.
0: Yeah, versus San Diego. Yeah. It should be really fun.
1: Schedule. It's going to be a lot of fun. First real game, regular season game, November 2nd on a Monday night, against Montana State. So that's going to be great.
0: Mm-hmm. Yeah, it should be a lot of fun.
1: All right, sure. Man. Kerry, we'll let you get back at it, dude. I know you got things to do out there, so appreciate you stopping by.
0: Yeah, thank you.
1: All right, thanks, man. There's Kerry Booth. He was excellent last year, and I'm looking forward to seeing what he can do this upcoming season for Colorado State. 31 minutes after the hour. We'll take a short break here. We've got a new face for the Colorado State Rams coming up next. Justin Menard going to join the program, guard for the Rams. We'll see what he's up to here in just a bit. But first, let's get the latest on the local Sports Flash.
2: 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I'm John Thayer. The Broncos scored 13 points in the fourth quarter yesterday as the Broncos went on the road and beat the Chargers 23-17. J.K. Dobbins had a rushing touchdown at 68 yards rushing. Bo Nix threw a touchdown pass in the victory for the Broncos. Denver is now 3-2 on the season. The Broncos are back in action on Thursday night when they play the Seattle Seahawks. NBA preseason action last night. The Denver Nuggets winners over the Bulls, 133-128 at home. Nikola Jokic with 22 points, 11 boards, 10 assists. Nuggets are 2-1 in the preseason. Avalanche back on the ice tomorrow night. They're in Dallas as they take on the Stars. The Avs have dropped two of their last three. 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I'm John Thayer on Northern Colorado's Voice, 103.1, 1310 KFKA, and 1310KFKA.com.
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1: Are live and on location at the beautiful Harmony Club here for the, as Ali Farokmanesh called it, the Ramley Golf Outing. Today we're talking all things Colorado State men's hoops. And like I said, this is great for me because we talked to Kerry Booth, great, Ali. We've talked to him a bazillion times. But sometimes we get to talk to the new faces with this program. And one of those guys is guard Justin Menard with us, man. Good to meet you, bro.
12: Good to meet you, too.
1: Awesome. Just chatting with you a bit. And you were stunned at the amount of potential listeners that could be listening to your voice right now here on the station.
12: Yeah. Hello, everybody. Hope all's going well.
1: So where are you from originally, man?
12: So I'm from Connecticut.
1: Connecticut. And we were talking a little bit about the weather there compared to what we're seeing here. Right now, it's just absolutely gorgeous.
12: Yeah, it's beautiful.
1: A little colder at this point in Connecticut?
12: Yeah, a little colder, a little more fally. But I pinch myself every day waking up just looking at the mountains. I mean, it is beautiful out here.
1: Isn't it? Is that one of the reasons why you were like, this is a place I want to go? Obviously, that comes later, I would imagine.
12: I mean, I think it's more of a perk. It's more of a plus. It's more of like a, wow, this is gorgeous, you know?
1: Yeah.
12: But, I want to say it was, you know, one of the driving factors.
1: You're like, oh, where are we located? Yeah. That's where I'm going first. You played at Marist last year, and then your freshman season, you were at Iona. So how does that situation work? You know, guys start looking around at you. You talk to whoever. Was it Ali first, or who's recruiting you originally?
12: Yeah, so the first conversation I had was with Cole. He's my position coach now. But, then, you know, Ali, we had a lot of conversations in the portal. We talked a ton, and I would definitely say the way, you know, we talked in the process and the way he recruited me and the way the whole process worked was definitely a big factor of why I came here.
1: Yeah, well, this coaching staff, and I know we're going to talk to Chris here in just a moment, one of the new faces with the staff, but every year I'm just blown away, not by just the coaches, but the players on this team.
12: Yeah,
1: like, guys
12: sure.
1: like yourself, like, you could come in and do a radio show with me. You're good at this, man.
12: It's
1: the personalities, too, and it usually syncs up to what you guys are doing out on the court.
12: Yeah, no doubt. I think the coach is always important, but what are their personalities like? You know, how are they when you just go to lunch or you go to dinner or you're just spending time with them? I think that on the visit is very important, and that was something that felt like family right away. And that really attracted me.
1: How are you kind of viewing your role with this team? Because, you know, we've got an exhibition game coming up, but you've had some of these secret scrimmages. How do you view your role at this point with the Rams?
12: Yeah, just being a leader each and every single day, getting everybody involved. You know, my scoring and stuff will come. But, you know, just making a lot of plays, being a tough, you know, tough player and being a leader for sure.
1: Three-pointers is what I'm hearing you guys are going to be really good at this year. Because these secret scrimmages, again, the little birdie that we talked to out there was like you guys were knocking down some shots left and right.
12: Yeah, for sure. I think we got – I mean, you know, when you bring back four starters who shot over 40% from three, you bring in a guy like, you know, a guy like me that can, you know, pass really well but also shoot. I think it's a great combination, especially with just everybody on the team really can shoot. So it's like – there's not one person that really can't shoot, so it is crazy to see and to play a part of it. You know, I pass the ball, and it's like they're making it. It's crazy.
1: Is that your favorite part of the game, is being a distributor?
12: For sure, yeah, definitely. I think my passing is something that I just really take pride in, getting everybody involved, and it's fun. You know, you hit somebody, you're part of the play, they're also making the shot, and it's just it's a good brand of basketball.
1: Is there a guy in the pros that you – that you not necessarily look up to, because maybe you don't know these guys, but you kind of model your game around? Is that still a thing?
12: I mean, they asked me this like 2 weeks ago, and everybody's been clowning
1: me. So it's a dumb question.
12: Everybody's been on me for it. I said I didn't know. I mean,
1: you do your own thing.
12: There's a lot of guys. I feel like I'm my own player, but there's a lot of guys I watch, like, you know, like Steve Nash type of player. I watch a lot of Ty Jerome. I watch a lot of Colin Gillespie, Cam Spencer, a lot of these guys that are, you know, blow the rim type of players, but have a lot of skill, and I think that's something that separates me. So I watch a lot of guys like that I can see myself playing like. You know, if I said Russell Westbrook or something, that wouldn't make much sense. You know, so the people I would always say I think I watch or play like, a lot of people, you know, wouldn't be interested in. So yeah, that's my answer.
1: I'd take a Russell Westbrook type of player. You know, we could do that. But I like that answer where it's kind of like I don't think too much on that stuff because I'm a fan of the game, but I'm my own kind of player
12: for sure.
1: Yeah, Justin Menard joining us. So you like the area. You're the weather's great so far. We'll see what kind of weather this is going to be at some point. But have you ventured much outside of Fort Collins? Have you gotten lost yet in the state of Colorado?
12: I haven't gotten lost yet. When my girlfriend came a couple of weeks ago, we went to Lake Horse Tooth. We kind of just drove all around. We tried a bunch of food spots, Old Town a lot. We had a lot of fun, and I think that was the first time I really saw everything. Like, you know, we were going all over, so that was a lot of fun. Tried Dutch Bros, you know, what else? What other spots did we try? What's a Melting Pot? It's a great spot.
1: Yeah,
12: really good. Really good. We went to a bunch of places, though, and it's Bucky's. We tried Bucky's. Bucky's was great.
1: Everybody, and I haven't even been to Bucky's
12: yet. Yeah, Bucky's
1: isn't
12: is
1: that
12: cool.
1: Crazy.
12: It's really, you're in there. I thought I was going to go in quick, and end up being there for like an hour. It is crazy, though. It's huge. It's cool
1: like
12: place.
1: A gas station, but a mall.
12: It's like a gas station, mall, restaurant.
1: It's great.
12: It's all the above.
1: I got to check this place out. Shields is another one. Have you been there yet?
12: No, I haven't been there.
1: That's a good place. Check out Shields. I'll think. And so as far as eateries, you've probably been to like CB and Potts.
12: I haven't been to CB and Potts.
1: Got to check out CB and Potts.
12: I'm a big foodie, so.
1: CB and Potts and Crazy Carl's Pizza.
12: I heard that.
1: Ridiculously good pizza.
12: You guys are going to say that, but I come from, you know, the pizza capital of the world, Connecticut. So,
1: okay, so your standards are...
12: It's hard for me to enjoy a pizza.
1: What kind of pizza are you going for? What's
12: popular
1: there?
12: I'm more of like a thin crust pizza, New Haven style
1: pizza.
12: That's
1: the way to go.
12: It doesn't get much better than that.
1: I don't like to just destroy it with a lot of bread. I really want to taste the sauces and all the toppings.
12: No doubt about it.
1: We'll go pizza sometime.
12: We'll do pizza.
1: On one of the coaches.
12: Yeah, for sure.
1: We'll talk to Chris. My first thing I'm going to ask Chris is, hey, will you pay for Justin and I to go out
12: 100%.
1: To Crazy Carl's Pizza? Justin, man, you are awesome, dude. I cannot wait to see what you do with this team this year. Ollie Farokman, it's his second year with this program. It's been fun to watch him grow as a coach. But every single player we've talked to, I just get more pumped up.
12: Yeah.
1: And, you know, again, when you get guys like you, you can tell you're passionate about this game. And you're passionate about kind of the community that brings people together in these kind of
12: situations.
1: Yeah,
12: no doubt about it. 100%. I think that's community is everything. The people you're around, people you're working with, that ties in a lot to what you're trying to build and what you're trying to do. So
1: I got to ask you, outside of basketball, favorite sport to watch?
12: Favorite sport to watch has to be football.
1: Has to be football.
12: Yeah.
1: And have you now become a Denver Broncos fan?
12: No.
1: Okay.
12: I'm a New York
1: okay.
12: Giants diehard fan.
1: Oh, okay. Right.
12: Yesterday was
1: the
12: tough,
1: Giants.
12: Tough
1: hey,
12: one to watch,
1: you can't lose if you tie.
12: Listen, we didn't win, but we didn't lose.
1: You didn't lose.
12: You know?
1: You still got a really good record considering everybody's getting
12: considering
1: hurt.
12: Considering everything.
1: Yeah.
12: You know?
1: And you got Jameis Winston.
12: Hey, you can't complain when you got Winston behind there.
1: You got Winston. If he's, if he has a bad game, it doesn't matter because he's going to make up for it in his post-game comments.
12: 100%.
1: Yeah.
12: You can't lose with him.
1: I love it, man. Justin, I got to reach out to you throughout the season, man. I'd like to get you on my regular show.
12: Yeah, I'd love to, for sure.
1: On a regular basis, man. It'd be a lot 100%, of fun.
12: No doubt.
1: All right, my man. Good luck to you. Cannot wait to see you in action, and we'll stay in touch.
12: Yes, sir. I appreciate it.
1: We'll get that pizza.
12: Yeah, no doubt about
1: Crazy Carl's pizza. There he is, Justin Menard, new guard for the Colorado State Rams. We'll look forward to seeing what he can do this upcoming season. Appreciate you, man. All right, we'll take a short break here. Coming up next, we're going to step into the coaching side of things, and we'll talk to one of the new assistant coaches for the Colorado State Rams, Chris Haslam, here in just a moment. Keep it here on the whole show on Northern Colorado's Voice, 103.1 at 1310 KFKA.
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1: Welcome back into The Whole Show, live and on location from Harmony Club here in beautiful Fort Collins. And we're talking all things Colorado State. We do this every year. For the past 4 years, we've been out here. Get a chance to talk to some familiar faces, some new faces, coaches, players. I absolutely love it. And joining us now, I think a lot of people will recognize his name just throughout what he did, you know, his time with Utah State, with Oregon State. Joining us, assistant coach, new assistant coach for Colorado State, Chris Haslam. Coach, thanks so much for being on with us, man.
22: It's great to be here. Nice to meet you. It's a fantastic day. Excited about the turnout, so really looking forward to it.
1: Well, and I had to mess with you a little bit. I'm guessing it's a Texas accent.
22: That's right. It might be Alabama.
1: Okay. Something like, so, okay, tell our listeners where you're from originally.
22: So I'm from England. I'm from a town called Southport. It's in the northwest, right on the coast, and my reference point is Liverpool, the Beatles. Everyone knows where the Beatles are from. And if you go up the coast 15, 20 miles, you'll run into Southport, and it's a town of about 80,000 people, and it's a beautiful part of the world.
1: And, of course, we were talking basketball brought you here to America, and then, you know, for Colorado State's sake, we're very happy it did, my friend.
22: Yeah, couldn't be more excited about the opportunity to join, you know, Coach Ali and the rest of the staff. You know, I've competed against Colorado State through all my career, you know, obviously playing at, like I said, the enemy, you know, 45, 50 minutes north. I won't say the name.
1: Look at that. You're already figuring this out.
22: I said, you know, that first couple of weeks wearing the green was a little, but I'm just joking. But no, obviously competing against, you know, the program and seeing the success the program's had over the last 6-7 years. And obviously, you know, coach is instrumental in that success. And, you know, when the opportunity came, when he gave me a call to say, you know, hey, what do you think, or would you come join the staff? You know, I couldn't get here fast enough.
1: You were ready to go.
22: Ready to go.
1: Well, and this, in that process, so there's a, I want to know about this process too, because like for us, it's like, oh, they're hiring for another radio gig. I'm going to go apply for that and see what's going on. How does the process work for assistant coaches looking for jobs? Because I always just assume this coach knows this coach. They've known each other for a long time, so let's bring them over here. How does that process work?
22: Sure, it's a little bit like that. I mean, obviously, you know, the opening on the staff, coach has to decide, you know, kind of what he's looking for to bring in, you know, moving forward, moving the program forward, you know, what his needs are. And it is like that, you know, obviously who you know and who knows you. And like I said, you know, my previous stops being at Montana State, Utah State, Oregon State, I've been in this area, you know, this part of the country, the Rocky Mountain area, for a long time. Mm-hmm. So I've competed against coach, you know, many years. I've, you know, lost in Moby when I was at Utah State and came in Moby and felt the madness at full throttle. And I think we got beat by 20 or 25. So obviously know the success of the program, the culture of the program, how coach works, his personality, and obviously, you know, he's a tremendous coach, but, you know, as we're talking, he's an even better human being. And so that's something, that culture, how he works, you know, obviously I know a lot of people who know him as well, and we've crossed paths over the last 6-8 years. Like I said, I was just my conversations with him, I'm in the back of my mind, I'm like, just offer me the job. I'll be there tomorrow.
1: Let's go. Let's get going here.
22: And it worked out. And like I said, I couldn't be more excited and happy to be a part of the program and to work for him.
1: You mentioned the Moby Madness too. It is. It's crazy. And that's one of the reasons that you said you really wanted this job, is to be around that kind of atmosphere. It is amazing how they created that there.
22: Oh, it's unbelievable. Even going back to, like, obviously the college days, the border war, you know, Coach Morrow was the head coach. I mean, obviously just a tremendous – college atmosphere to play in. And, you know, 3 years ago with Utah State, the same thing. They had a tremendous team then with, you know, Isaiah Stevens and Neek and those guys. But obviously Moby gets rocking. Obviously, again, the success the program's had over the last 6, 7, 8 years. It's a basketball community. You know, it's important for the program to be good. Even just in the 4 or 5 months of being here, walking around, you see Go Rams, Ram Nation, everything, you know, Ramily. It's the community support. The support on campus is off the charts. So, and it's rare. That's rare in college basketball, where it's, you know, such a kind of, like I said, come together of the whole community, and something I wanted to be a part of.
1: And again, getting to know Ali, you know, he's been such a great friend of mine, a friend of the station's, but I'm always blown away at the people that he brings in. I mean, instantly, I'm already like, you and I, man, we're going to hang out at some point.
22: That's fine.
1: I already promised a couple of players that you were going to buy us some pizza.
22: That's right.
1: Walking up the stairs at that point. I don't know if you heard that, but something maybe we'll talk about off the air.
22: Perfect. We can do that.
1: But I'm always floored by
22: the culture that he's installed, that's been installed here over the past few years, and obviously coach is a huge part of that. But that's something as a coach is, but I want to be a part of. You know, I see it from outside. You know, it's known how Colorado State, how they recruit, the talent they bring in, the character they bring in. You know, obviously the coaching staff is elite. Coach Ali is elite. And a big thing, too, is the reputation of coaches, you know, player development. You know, you see every year the guys that are in the program get better and better and better each year, you know, they're here. And that's a testament to, like I said, the time and the effort, the importance, you know, coach places on the player development. And that's a huge part, you know, to have a –

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9: Morning. A spokesperson for the Justice Department says it's part of an ongoing criminal investigation. Omar is the first Somali-American elected to Congress and is up for re-election. ABC's Catherine Falders has more.
10: We're told by sources that it was related to her immigration paperwork. The only information that a Department of Justice spokesperson would provide in their statement was saying that it's part of an ongoing criminal investigation. Now, it's unclear if Omar was at home at the time of the search of her D.C. area home.
9: In a social media post, Omar says she's okay and it's an attempt to, quote, target political enemies. President Trump has previously criticized Omar. Today is Columbus Day. Federal offices, along with the post office and other businesses, closed in New York City. The annual Columbus Day parade taking place, marking Italian heritage. Other Americans also celebrating Indigenous Peoples Day. This is ABC News.
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24: It's been a crazy week. 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

0: Welcome back into the whole show, live and on location at Harmony Club. It is the Ramley Golf Outing, Colorado State men's hoops out here. You know, getting to know some people, meeting people. It's a great day to be here. We've been learning a ton about some of the new faces on this team and guys that we've known for a while now. Joining me now is a forward for the Colorado State Rams, a local guy, state of Colorado dude. Went to Valor Christian from Littleton, Colorado, Armando Miller Jr. Armando, thanks so much for being on, man.
1: Yeah, thanks for having me. Excited.
0: Man, right off the bat, you came up here and walked right over to us, shook our hands, and I'm like, that's a guy we got to get on here.
1: For sure.
0: Want to talk to this guy. But how's the day been for you so far, man?
1: It's going good. It's beautiful out here. I haven't been out here before, so it's nice.
0: Yeah, and was this an easy choice for you to be here at Colorado State, being a Colorado dude?
1: Yeah, I mean, it's still, you know, in the whole portal, you know, it's still a hard choice, but it definitely made it easier, you know, coming back home and, you know, Coach Ali and, you know, the team that we have. So
0: was Ali one of the first ones you talked to, or who did you talk to first on this coaching staff?
1: It's actually funny. I think it was Coach Shelton was the very first
0: really?
1: One. Yeah, yeah.
0: Man, he's full of energy.
1: Oh, yeah.
0: And you can't help but, like, feel that. It's contagious too, right?
1: Yeah, I got a DM from him talking about go Rams. First thing he ever said. So I already knew, like, so his energy was, yeah.
0: What can you say about this, the 26-27 version of these Rams so far? I know you guys have had some secret scrimmages and stuff we can kind of talk about, but the exhibition game coming up on October 25th, I believe. But what's your feel for this team right now?
1: Yeah, I mean, we got a good group. I mean, good people. I mean, we play really hard. I mean, we really are finding an identity on the defensive end first, which I think is very important to win games in college basketball. I mean, we're well connected on the offense and defense. I mean, we're going to be a fun group to watch for sure.
0: So, have you grown? You've been in Colorado your younger age, your whole life up to that point, and then jumped around to a couple of different places.
1: Yeah.
0: But you got to love it, man. You were born and raised here.
1: Yeah.
0: How much did you spend time up in Northern Colorado before obviously now?
1: Honestly, when I came on my visit, it was the first time I came to Fort Collins.
0: No kidding.
1: Yeah. But you know, I have family in Loveland, so I would always go up there.
0: But just didn't make that extra step to go to Fort Collins.
1: Exactly.
0: But now you're here, and you've heard all about Moby Madness and how crazy this place can get.
1: Yeah.
0: I know you're excited about that.
1: Oh, yeah, very excited.
0: That's a crazy – it's a good fan base. And they've really – it wasn't always like that. It's just something that's grown. Obviously, going to March Madness, what was it, like 3 out of 4 years or something, that'll do it. That's how you earn a great fan base.
1: For sure.
0: But they've churned out a lot of excellent players. Guys like David Roddy, Isaiah Stevens, and Neek Clifford. Mm-hmm. How much of that did you look at and say, man, there were really good players that went on to play, whether it's the NBA or overseas, what have you, some really good basketball players to come out of here?
1: I mean, for sure. I mean, and for me too, you know, I came from a Division II program and seeing the success of Division II players in this.
0: That's huge. Yeah, great point.
1: Yeah, in this system, you know, that was another big thing that led me here too. So,
0: what is it about that, do you think, you know, after talking to this coaching staff a little bit? Because we have seen that the last 5 or 6 years, every year there's a guy we say, it's a D2 player. He was really good there. Wonder how that will translate at this level. And then it does. What is that, a coaching staff thing? Because I know there's so much talent like you. There's so much talent out there that maybe for whatever reason that opportunity just wasn't out front for you. Mm-hmm. And then you take advantage of that D2 opportunity. Mm-hmm. And then you go on in D1. And it's like, where was this guy?
1: Yeah, I mean, I do think it's a coaching thing. I think it's, you know, Coach Ali, he kind of believes in like an underdog mentality. And, I don't know, just – putting people who are, I guess, in lower positions and, you know, good spots to succeed.
0: Do you kind of have that underdog mentality? Almost, it always sounds negative to say you have a chip on your shoulder
1: because
0: you don't seem like the guy that carries a grudge, just our 5 minutes of knowing each other. But there's probably when you're on the court, something changes.
1: Oh, for sure.
0: And there's that, hey, you know what? I was overlooked. Now we're gonna show everybody what they missed.
1: I mean, that's been installed in me personally, like, my whole life. You know, I feel like I've been overlooked ever since high school. So, I mean, I've always kind of just played with that. Like, I mean, even when I play, I always have a chip, you know, trying to prove, you know, I just, you know, think of it as like a dog mentality.
0: This is what's what I love about this roster year in and year out, whether it was Nico Medved or Ali Farouk-Manesh. The nicest guys in the world like this, then I see you guys on the floor.
1: Mm-hmm. Yeah, that's switch.
0: Something changes, man. Yeah. Something changes, and I'm sure that's going to be the case for you. How hard is that? You know, to be, because that's like the perfect basketball player. Somebody that's personable off the floor, but then something switches like that. Mm-hmm. Is it just something about, you know, you put your uniform on, you put those sneakers on, and something changes, like the Incredible Hulk or something, man.
1: Yeah, I just think, you know, ever since I was young, you know, whenever, you know, I was always taught when I was playing, like, whenever, you know, ref blows the whistle and that ball goes up, you know, no friends.
0: No more,
1: you know,
0: Mr.
1: No
0: nice
1: friends.
0: Guy.
1: And that's where I kind of can take out, like, that, you know, that side of me that's, you know, that, you know, because I'm a naturally nice person, and then I kind of, you know, be a little different person when the, you know, when the ball goes up.
0: Those are my favorite basketball players. Yeah. The guys that you feel like you can go have a cup of coffee with, mm-hmm. and then you watch them on the floor and say, "That I'm glad that wasn't the guy that I was meeting with, because mm-hmm. this guy could be dangerous out there
1: sure.
0: on the basketball floor."
1: For sure.
0: Is there anybody on this roster that you've connected with here in the last few months, more so, that's made this transition a little bit easier for you?
1: Yeah, I mean, I talked to Jace a lot, Kyle, Pops. I mean, we're all, like, really connected. You know, I would say those three, Rashawn, too. You know, they really, you know, help me feel at home, you know, in this transition.
0: How long does it – I'm always amazed at basketball teams, because it always seems like quickly mm-hmm. there's a chemistry. Mm-hmm. If you're a good team, there's chemistry. I see you guys all down there before today's event. You guys are all yucking it up, having a good time. I'm always amazed at how quickly that takes place. Sometimes mm-hmm. you see, like, day one, when you arrive to Fort Collins, everybody's, like, best friends suddenly.
1: Mm-hmm. I mean, yeah, I mean, when I came on my visit, I was with Jace, and honestly, I would say it started then. I mean, I was texting with him even after the visit. Like, we just really, like, built a connection real quick. So, yeah, I mean, it does happen quick. I mean, in my case, you know, happening almost on a day, you know, on the visit. So.
0: Well, and Jace is another one of those dudes. Mm-hmm. Like very similar personalities, mm-hmm. right? And then you see him on the basketball floor, and it's a different guy.
1: Exactly.
0: So that kind of makes sense to me that you guys would hit it off so well.
1: Yeah, me too.
0: Now, I think we're going to have Kyle Jorgensen on here in just a moment. That's one of these guys. It's been fun to watch his evolution under this coaching staff. Those have got to be stories that you pick up when you're just like, okay, you look at how that guy went from his freshman year to where he is now. He's really growing, moving up the ranks. Obviously, that's got to excite you about how can this coaching staff get the absolute best basketball player out of me?
1: Oh, for sure. I mean, yeah, I mean, you see it with everyone on the roster, I think, you know, like the development that happens even from the very first game, you know, all the way to March, you know. Just, you know, the improvements that, you know, the coaching staff does with each of us individually each day. You know, I'm excited to get better each day as the season goes on.
0: We're talking to Amando Miller Jr., ready to play for the Colorado State Rams. All right, man, outside of basketball, what are you into? What's something that you can take your mind away for entertainment purposes?
1: Yeah, I mean, I'm a big movie guy. You know, I love movies.
0: What are you into right now? What, I mean, I know there's tons of things coming out every day.
1: Yeah, I like The Odyssey. I love Christopher Nolan. I just watched this movie. It's called The Prestige.
0: Okay, yeah.
1: That one, The Odyssey. I love Christopher Nolan's films.
0: Batman so, guy? Any Batman, of the Batman movies?
1: Batman, that's probably my favorite movie
0: those
1: of all time.
0: Those were amazing.
1: Right there,
0: which one? Batman Begins, Dark Knight, or Dark Knight Rises?
1: Dark Knight, for sure.
0: Dark Knight?
1: Yeah, with the Joker.
0: Oh,
1: yeah.
0: So good, wasn't it? Yeah. Dark Knight Rises was good, too. Like, I like the whole Bane edition.
1: They're all good.
0: That was pretty
1: good. That's how you know it's good. All of them are so good, where it's hard to even pick one, but...
0: So, The Odyssey was pretty good.
1: Odyssey was
0: 10 out of 10? Or where are you rating that movie out of 10?
1: Honestly, I would give it a 10.
0: Give it a 10?
1: Yeah.
0: So it's like one of the best movies you've ever seen.
1: Yeah, I would put it
0: Christopher
1: up there.
0: Nolan's hard to beat. Most of his stuff is definitely like big-time type of movies.
1: It is.
0: So do you go to the theater and watch this now? Or is it like everything's on your apps and stuff?
1: Yeah,
0: so are you a theater guy?
1: I stream a lot, but I like going to the theater too. Like The Odyssey, you had to watch in the theater, I feel like.
0: You have to.
1: The visuals, the sound, just all that.
0: Is that important? Like, is that something that coaches talk to you guys about? Like, obviously, I always hear that make the main thing, basketball, basketball, basketball. But it is important to have some kind of outlet, something you like to do, because if you're just dialed in all the time, you don't want to get burnt out before the season starts.
1: I mean, you got to have a balance, you know, with anything in life. You know, obviously we put a lot of what we do into basketball, but you know, having, like you said, having that little time to get your mind off it, and you know, that helps you on the court too, you know, when you don't even realize it. So it's definitely important.
0: Do you guys have, like, team outings and stuff where it's not an organized outing, but you guys as a team organize stuff to get together?
1: Yeah, we do. We've been doing some poker nights. So
0: nice.
1: Yeah.
0: Who's the best poker player on the team?
1: Honestly, I don't even play because I don't know how to play. So okay. I just sit there, and I'm there for the vibes. I watch.
0: You're
1: you know?
0: Just, like, cheering them on.
1: Yeah,
0: don't look at his hand. That's really good.
1: I don't know. I couldn't even tell you what hand's good, what's bad. So
0: who's the best poker player?
1: You know, I don't even really know. You know, the one who seems like they win a lot. I mean, I feel like Rashawn's pretty good.
0: He
1: seems like he's good. He wins. He could, you know.
0: Have you picked up any of their tells or anything like that? Any of their giveaways where they know they have a good hand?
1: Not really.
0: Not
1: no.
0: got there yet.
1: Yeah.
0: You'll get there
1: okay.
0: at some point. You keep these up. I'm sure you'll get there, man. Amando, how do you see yourself fitting onto this roster this upcoming season?
1: I think I'm a perfect fit. You know, I can do everything. You know, the team was really missing, I feel like, last year. kind of a bigger wing who could defend, score, rebound, and I feel like I bring all that to the table.
0: Sounds like from what we've heard of the secret scrimmages, all that was going on. There was a lot of great shooting, a lot of great rebounding. Is there a particular part of your game that you want to see? This is the year you take that to a different level.
1: I want to be a really good rebounder. Continue my scoring. Really a good passer too. I want to, because you know our offense is a very unselfish ball, and you know I want to be, you know, always make the right decision. So I really want that to be shown. You know that I'm an unselfish player. You know that I'm a dog. That I'm a, you know.
0: You have that dog mentality. Like
1: that
0: we dog. Said.
1: Kind of like we said, that switch, you know what I'm saying?
0: Once you hit the floor.
1: You know, because it's always been seen, but now, you know, seeing that at a different stage, you know, I'm excited for the fans to see it.
0: I can't wait, man. This is going to be a lot of fun. I'm really looking forward to the season. I can't believe it's almost here.
1: Yeah, me too. I'm excited.
0: Seems like once we jump in, we got football. Great. That's awesome. And then, bam, basketball's right there.
1: Yeah.
0: And I know we're expect. Last year, I didn't really have expectations because it's Ollie's first year. I don't know. I mean, good players. I was excited to see what these guys can do. But now I think the expectations have changed a little bit. And yeah. Obviously, going into the Pac-12, it's brand new territory for Colorado State.
1: For sure. Yeah, it's a lot of good games, good competition. You know, I'm excited to see Moby rocking on a lot of these big games. So
0: it's going to be a stacked conference.
1: It's going to be super fun. Yeah,
0: it's going to be so much fun.
1: Yeah.
0: Armando, appreciate you, man. And we got to do this again sometime. I'd love to catch up with you throughout the season.
1: For sure. Let's do it.
0: All right, man. Appreciate you. We'll take a quick break. I believe we got Kyle Jorgensen going to join us next here in just a moment. We'll take a short break here, though, on the whole show. Northern Colorado's Voice, 103.1 and 1310 KFKF.

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7: 21 minutes after the hour. Excited about this guest. One of my favorite college basketball players to watch, and I'm not saying that because he's right in front of me, and he's slightly taller than me. 6'9", is that what we're saying, Kyle?
8: Yeah,
7: Kyle Jorgensen joining us. Yeah, 6'9". All you guys are like trees when I'm down there, man. I feel like a little preschooler when I'm hanging out. I'm like going to go stand on a rock next time. Just be like, hey, guys, come over here, and then we'll have these conversations.
8: Yeah,
7: Does that work?
8: I mean, I've been tall my whole life, and even I feel short to like guys like Kerry and some people like that, man.
7: Kerry didn't like my joke. He walked right up to me. I was like, dude, did you get taller? And he was just kind of like, yeah, and then walked away. And I was like, okay, that was – I got to work on my game.
8: Yeah, that's just kind of how he is, man, straight face killer.
7: And I need you to do me a favor. I still feel bad about this, and this is Derbs' fault over there.
8: Okay.
7: JoJo McIver comes over here.
8: Okay.
7: I'm on the phone texting, and I see him in my peripheral, and he's like doing the, hey, like handshake, let's dab it up, and I'm not seeing it. So he just completes it himself and walks away, and I'm like, ruined an opportunity right there, man.
8: Yeah.
7: So I need you to make that
8: okay.
7: right.
8: Yeah, I'll get him one for you.
7: You go talk to him. Okay.
8: I got
7: on top of the lunches that you're going to get us to.
8: Yeah, for sure.
7: You're going to hook us up.
8: Sure, yeah.
7: Kyle, I'm so excited about what you guys can do as a team this year. But for you, the evolution of Kyle Jorgensen, obviously last year we saw so much growth in your game. This year, I mean – is that – do you kind of – not really a pressure thing, but do you feel like this is that year, man? You want to be – you're in the Pac-12 now. This is a crazy conference. Mm-hmm. How do you feel about maybe those expectations on you personally?
8: You know, I haven't been much of a big expectations guy my whole life. You know, I think in high school, this is kind of the year where I took the leap my sophomore to junior year. You become, I mean, I feel like this is more of a maturing age almost, it feels like. And you know, there hasn't been anything special that I've done throughout this offseason. It's just been be consistent every day. And you know, it helps when you have a great team like this, like you said, and great coaches that have helped me with my evolution. And it's easy to do that when you got guys like that.
7: It seems like you guys are tight already. Mm-hmm. I mean, just watching you down there a little bit, not to sound stalkery, but just looking over there, seeing you guys chat, it just seems like you're already – guys from last year, certainly, you're going to be connected, but even with these new guys.
8: Oh, yeah. And that was the job for us returners, is just set the stone and lay out the format and let these guys kind of figure it out on their own. And you know, and they've done that, and it hasn't been perfect. You know, there's been tons of mistakes, and it never should be. But you work every day to strive and get 1% better, and I can say that we've done

0: Yeah, it was a thought that popped in my head. I will admit, but you know, like you said, I have a great coaching staff. Me and Ali have been tight for years now, and you know, ever since after my freshman year when Ali got the head coach job, I remember he called me right away, and he's like, "Man, like you're the first person I called, and I want you, and you know, I have a vision for you," and he had a vision for me before I even had one of myself. And you know, that's something that I've said for years now, and he's believed in me when I didn't even believe in myself, and that means a lot to me, you know, and that's meant a lot to my family, and they've been so great to me and so great to my family, and like I said, there's just such great people out here, and it's hard to say no to want to come back to a place like this.
1: Well, and I'm sure the courting process there, it was there, you know, Ali on one end and fellow Minnesota guy and
0: Oh yeah.
1: Nico Medved on the other end. I'm dating myself here a bit, but have you seen the movie Jerry Maguire? Probably not.
0: Probably not.
1: No,
0: Yeah.
1: okay. Well, it's about sports agents.
0: Okay.
1: And Tom Cruise leaves the sports agency. And so you've got this agency and Tom Cruise, they're all fighting over this one key player. I've totally got Jerry Maguire vibes here listening to, hey, Ali's calling me, Nico's calling me. Hey, man, we can get you. You come here. That had to be tough. Because
0: Yeah.
1: I got to tell you right now, Ali, Nico Medved, both of those guys are amazing coaches. That had to be a very difficult decision to make.
0: Oh yeah, and you know, Minnesota's home.
1: Yeah.
0: You know, I grew up 10 minutes from the University of Minnesota. You know, I'm in South Minneapolis, and that's right by downtown. And you know, it was tough because that's home. But I found a second home out here. You know, I found people that have really cared about me and cared about my growth, not only as a person but as a basketball player. And it's been awesome. Like I said, my family loves it out here. You know, I have the joy. You know, I still find joy in coming to practice every day and coming and being with these guys like on the weekends and hanging out and just watching football with these guys and you know, just the little things and it's been so awesome out here.
1: Oh, it's a beautiful place
0: Oh
1: too.
0: yeah.
1: Like we were talking about out here this kind of day on October 12th.
0: Yeah.
1: The weather is absolutely beautiful.
0: Mm-hmm.
1: And you said you went back home,
0: Oh
1: you
0: yeah.
1: know, what, a week ago.
0: Yep.
1: And a little different. A
0: Oh
1: little
0: yeah.
1: different
0: A little
1: then.
0: colder, a little colder. You know, it's always good to go home and see the family, but like I said, this is where my second home is at now, and you know, luckily my parents are empty nesters now. My sister's now in college, so they'll be out here a lot more this year, and so this really feels like home.
1: That's awesome. They'll
0: Yep.
1: be able to watch a ton of
0: Oh
1: your
0: yeah.
1: games,
0: Oh yeah.
1: man, and
0: Oh
1: be
0: yeah.
1: pumped about that. How is that transition of kind of, I know last year you were considered obviously a team leader, but every year that progresses, that's probably obviously the player you are on the floor, but just as a leader, have you had to put more of that kind of on your shoulders? Have the coaches asked more of that from you?
0: Oh, for sure. And with every year there becomes new challenges. You know, everyone's different. So as a leader, you don't necessarily view everyone differently, but you have to talk to everyone differently. You know, one guy takes criticism and one guy doesn't. And one guy can obtain getting yelled at, and one guy he'd rather just approach him. So everyone's different, and you know, it's been hard on me. Honestly, it's been something that I've had to kind of endure and learn to be more patient and kind of let guys just figure it out on their own. And then you know, if they need help, I'm there and I'll help them out. But you know, this is a place where growth is needed, and you know, especially in an offense like this, and you got to kind of pick things up quickly, and it's not always the easiest, but when you got people like this and a coach like Ali, it's easy to do.
1: Do you find yourself trying to have more of those chats with your coaches about being a leader too? Like you said, that could be a challenge because you're just a great player, so maybe you view it through this lens of do it this way. Why are you not doing it this way?
0: Yeah.
1: Why aren't it figured out? But also approaching guys differently. So do you find yourself seeking more advice from those
0: Oh
1: guys?
0: yeah, and I've gone to multiple different coaches. You know, that's the great thing about having a coaching staff like this is that I can go to Ali, but I can also go to guys like Coach Shelton, who's
1: He's
0: right
1: right
0: there.
1: there.
0: Yeah,
1: It's
0: I
1: a
0: can.
1: good time to start
0: Yeah,
1: talking nice
0: yeah.
1: about
0: And
1: coach, by the
0: I
1: way.
0: can go up to Coach Shelton, and I can, you know, I can be like, hey, how should I approach this guy, or what should I do? You know, he's not really understanding this part of it. Like, well, how should I help him out? And that's what's so special about this place is I can go kind of, I can get advice from anyone, and they're always looking to help.
1: Do you have any like specific goals in mind for you personally this
0: Oh,
1: upcoming season?
0: oh yeah.
1: There's some numbers.
0: I wouldn't say there's numbers. You
1: Just
0: know,
1: wins.
0: I'm striving for the best, personally and team. You know, personally, you know, I want player of the year. You know, in the
1: Love it.
0: conference. You
1: Yeah.
0: know, I want to reach for the stars, and you know, with that, you know, first team. But for the team, you know, I want to make the tournament again, make the dance.

0: You know, kind of, I mean, that's probably everyone's goal in this college basketball era. But, you know, I want us to be undefeated at home. I think that's something that we can achieve. You know, I think Moby's a special place when we get it packed and it's loud, and we want people to feel that energy. The hardest one will probably be Win Maui. I think that, you know, that's early on, and that's something I think we can do. Honestly, I think we have the camaraderie and the team aspect of a basketball team that I think we can get that done.
1: Yeah, I'm really pumped to see what you guys do this year. Can you make it easy on me? Because throughout the season, we got to track it. Okay, what's it look like right now? Are they a tournament team? If you just win every game, there's no debate, and I don't have to try to be a mathematician and figure this out. So just tell Coach and everybody, Coach Shelton, that was my advice.
0: Okay.
1: Don't lose any games.
0: Yep.
1: So do with that what you will.
0: Hey, we'll try our best. That's all I can say.
1: I think it's going to be a great season. And we got maybe some announcements coming up, too, because you and I are going to be working a little bit together this upcoming season.
0: Oh, yeah.
1: So I'm looking forward to that.
0: Yeah, we'll
1: something new
0: that
1: we've never done before.
0: Uh-huh.
1: So I'm pumped about that.
0: Yeah, I'm pumped, too. I'm excited.
1: Got to make sure that other guy is ready to do it.
0: Oh, yeah.
1: He's coming on later, so we'll grill him.
0: I don't know. You might have to – he's probably less talkative than I am, so you might have to watch out for him.
1: I'm looking forward to it, man. Kyle, you're easy to talk to, but easier to root for on the floor. Like
0: I said,
1: I'm not just saying it. You're one of the guys. When we first heard Kyle Jorgensen's coming to Colorado State, pumped up to see what this dude can do. And I can't wait to see what is this, year three?
0: Year three. I'm getting old.
1: You and I are basically the same age at this point. So there's not a huge difference there. The height thing and the age thing, pretty much similar. Kyle, looking forward to it, bro. Good. Best of luck to you guys.
0: Thank you.
1: New adventure for Colorado State going to the Pac-12. This Pac-12. I think it's going to be one of the best conferences, if not the best conference in college
0: basketball.
1: Very
0: underrated, I would say.
1: It's going to be good.
0: Oh, yeah.
1: All right, let's rock and roll.
0: Yeah. Thank you.
1: Kyle, we'll let you get back at it, man.
0: Thank you, sir.
1: Kyle Jorgensen, great conversation with him. We'll catch up with Coach Tim Shelton here in just a moment. Keep it here on the whole show on Northern Colorado's Voice, 103.1 and 1310 KFKA. 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
3: NBA preseason action last night. The Denver Nuggets winners over the Bulls, 133-128 at home. Nikola Jokic with 22 points, 11 boards, 10 assists. Nuggets are 2-1 in the preseason. Avalanche back on the ice tomorrow night. They're in Dallas as they take on the Stars. The Avs have dropped two of their last three. The Broncos scored 13 points in the fourth quarter yesterday as the Broncos went on the road and beat the Chargers 23-17. J.K. Dobbins had a rushing touchdown at 68 yards rushing. Bo Nix threw a touchdown pass in the victory for the Broncos. Denver is now 3-2 on the season. The Broncos are back in action on Thursday night when they play the Seattle Seahawks.
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1: Welcome back in. We're live and on location from Harmony Golf Club. What did Coach Ali call this? The Ramley Golf Outing for CSU Men's Hoops. I like that's better than any of the idiots like us came up with earlier today. Joining me now, assistant coach for Colorado State, Tim Shelton. Coach, always appreciate catching up with you, man.
13: It's nice being here, you know. I love it here. This is year four at the Ramley Golf event for me. So
1: year four. Yeah, I think this is about as long as we've been coming out here doing these things, too. So we make it easy on you guys. You don't have to come to the studio. We come right here to you guys.
13: You know, this is a special event. You guys are special people. It matches. It really does.
1: That is the first time anybody – write that down. First time anybody's ever said special. Except for my mom, a few times, still says it, so thanks, Mom. So Tim Shelton and Mom saying we're special, I'm taking that one to the bank. But, Coach, had a chance to catch up with several of the players on this roster. I am always just blown away at how awesome these dudes are. Just well-put-together guys. You look at them and say, hey, I want to watch you play basketball, but I could also go have a 20-, 30-hour-long conversation with you. Every single one of these guys. And that's how it was last year, too.
13: It's funny. We try to prioritize that in recruiting. You know, the character aspect of it, the personalities, and you want it all to come together and fit perfectly, right? But sometimes you sit back and you reflect on it, or you just spend time in that space with them, and you're not talking hoop, or you are talking hoop, and you just really appreciate how they are and who they are. You know, yeah, it's intentional trying to bring guys together that way, but this group really is special. They make you feel good. You know, they're great listeners. They're high-level communicators. They care about the community, about the people that they meet. About anyone invested at Colorado State specifically, but impressive group of guys. I'm glad we get to coach them, and I'm glad that, you know, they come off that way.
1: Oh, my gosh.
13: You know, I really am.
1: Most of the time we talk to them, they start asking me questions. Like, I'm starting to get to trying to get to know them, and they're turning around on me, and they're like, how long have you been doing this? How many people are listening right now? So I like to put the pressure on them and say, hey, there's a lot, so if you mess up, you know, we're going to go off the air. No, they've been just excellent in these conversations. So you talk about how important that is. Obviously, you look at the player first, right? And then you start figuring it out, like, what's their character like. And I know that's both sides are equally important.
13: No, absolutely. I mean, you get to the character piece pretty quickly once you evaluate that kind of their play style, you know, their ability on the floor matches what we look for. And there aren't a lot of guys that match, you know, exactly what we look for or where you want to go in terms of elevating what you do from an athleticism standpoint or a little bit more of a skill standpoint at times. But the character piece you get to quickly in terms of the phone calls you make, you know, the coaches, sometimes agents a little bit more now, the parents, the anything academically, those people will tell you pretty quickly.
1: And well, now you're dealing, like you said, you're dealing with the agency side of it too, which has been the case now for the last couple of years. But that's new, certainly, from when you started coaching. And now how much of that is the process of recruiting?
13: I mean, their role is just a lot bigger. You know, those guys used to kind of float around before, but the work that they were doing essentially was building into the NBA draft process and trying to get them a certain level of exposure to get to the combine. And they were in the relationship development phase. Now the relationship development phase starts so much younger, you know, for the agents and the players that they 13, 14, 15 years old,
1: yeah,
13: talking to these guys, and they've known them for years all of a sudden. So when they do get to us, you know, their influence is legitimate, but it's still about our relationship with them and getting them better and everybody kind of seeing the same, you know, process or understanding the same process of how things should work and trying to celebrate, you know, the stops along the way.
1: How much of the re-recruiting process now? Because as a fan, you sit and you watch a basketball game, you see a guy light it up. Instantly as a fan, I go to, oh, that guy's going to have opportunities. He's going to have a bunch of things that he's going to be able to do. For you guys, how much of that is the process throughout the season of just making sure, hey, we're all good here, right? You're going to when do those conversations happen?
13: They technically happen every day. You know, and that's the beauty of it, is when you're trying to be about your culture and you are about your culture, you're aware that at some point in time in the season, beginning, middle, near the end, whatever, that those thoughts and those conversations are going to be happening with or without you wanting them to happen.
1: Yeah.
13: You know, so just being prepared to honestly put your best foot forward on the relationship aspect of things and do your part in the development aspect of things and honestly go out there and win basketball games, you know, keep the team together, and the chips are going to fall kind of how they do and how they may. And the only thing you can really control is, did you intentionally have a healthy relationship with each and every player on the team? And did you tell them the truth? Did you help them get better? Did you kind of hold up your end of the deal? And then after that, you know, you gotta do your best to make sure those guys want to stay.
1: How is that something that you have to think about in your coaching process? Because I know, like, when you're coaching and you're in the middle of practice, I doubt you're in the middle of in the back of your mind thinking, I got to choose my words carefully here because I don't want to piss this guy off, and then that sets us on a different path where eventually he's gone and it started because of this weird practice that we had. But you can't really operate that way, right?
13: No, you got to just let it go. Like, it's going to be floating back there regardless, you know, on there for them and for us, you know, to an extent. So you just focus on what's in front of you, yeah, every single day. You know, like, celebrate the wins, you know, celebrate the moments, enjoy the company that you have, enjoy that the roster does feel the way it does and the guys communicate the way they do. And again, once it gets there, you know, you'll already have an idea of kind of what's coming or what's been said or what's been worked on. But you can't worry about it. You just got to keep the team focused as best you can, keep yourself focused as best you can, and go win what's in ahead of you. Win the day, if that's practice, if that's a shooting drill, if that's certain workouts, win the moment. You know, if there's a teachable moment after a win or a loss, understand that the guys just need the right message and they need to continue to come the same direction.
1: We were talking a little bit off the air just about, you know, what you've seen from Ali Farokhmaneesh and his transformation into being the head man, taking over last year. Obviously very successful, over 20 wins. But you were telling me, like, he doesn't come off, last year didn't come off as a first-year head coach. He was just so prepared. It was, and you've been around a few of those first-year head coaches.
13: Yeah.
1: But that had to be kind of interesting to see that, how it just seemed like he was always ready to be that head guy.
13: He's got a certain feel and a knack for it as well, but, like, you can tell how prepared he is and prepared he was. You know, it didn't feel like a first-year head coach out there last year, and it was fun to be a part of and a fun to watch, and it was fun to encourage that as well because, I mean, the dude's been ready for the moment. You know, there's only been, I think, 12, 21 seasons in school history, and he has one of them, you know. And so for his age, I mean, how he communicates to the guys, I mean, he's player first, you know. He's such a clear communicator to them. He cares about who they are. He cares about their personal development off the court. They feel that. He's a guru on the court. You know, everything that we do is so intentional in terms of development on the floor and off the floor. He makes that known. He provides a tremendous amount of resources, and he reminds you of those resources. He reminds the parents of those resources. He meets with the guys one-on-one every week almost. So he really wants a true relationship with you, and he really wants you to understand how he sees the process for you and how he sees the vision. He wants that alignment. And then X's and O's is a different category where you see his databases of what plays and how things fit into our system. He's very creative in general, but he also just does his homework. He calls nonstop to people trying to learn more basketball. He's he's a junkie for it, and he's also a family man. He's got to have a balance, right?
1: Don't know how he does it, man.
13: But he's impressive. Like, yeah, he really is, and I wouldn't be surprised if in the next 3 to 4 to 5 years you're just like, man, he accomplished that already, mm-hmm, because his level of organization, preparedness, you know, his care factor, I mean, it matches all up so well for somebody who really can be special in this business.
1: Again, a big fan of Ollie, big fan of this entire coaching staff. You know, learning more about you guys throughout this process, too. This is going to be a new process for you guys. Maybe not new in the sense of basketball, but jumping into the Pac-12 and this stacked – we believe this is going to be just a really stacked conference, of course, but a challenge you guys are no doubt ready for.
13: Yeah, I mean, we're all excited. I mean, the Mountain West was fun. I played in the Mountain West at San Diego State, and I remember so many of the moments, you know, that helped kind of transform the Mountain West into a multi-bid league and Jimmer Fredette, National Player of the Year type stuff. So it's kind of sad to see that shift and change, but everybody understood what was happening in the landscape. So the new Pac-12 was fun. Already you can kind of feel the energy behind it. Everybody's kind of excited to see, you know, who does what in the first couple weeks, in the first month. And we've done a nice job scheduling hard, you know, so we're going to be more than prepared for our league when we get there. But excited to see what everybody does. A little bit curious about some of the roster makeups and the play styles that will kind of come out of some of the newer coaches and some of the, you know, the adjustments everyone needs to make in order to go and try to win this league.
1: Yeah, well, I'm excited. I can't wait to get this season started, Coach. Always appreciate catching up with you, and hope to reach out and get you on the show again very, very soon as we get into the season, man.
13: I appreciate you guys. Always glad to be on.
1: All right, Coach.
13: Go Rams. Well, Ramley Event.
1: I love Ramley Event. Okay, we got another addition to the names. Better than, again, what Derbs and I came up with earlier. Tim Shelton, everybody. Man, appreciate you, and we'll catch up with you real soon.
13: Appreciate you guys.
1: All right, Coach. Thanks again, man. Mm-hmm. There he is, Tim Shelton. We got more players. I believe we're going to have Josh Pascarelli join the show here in just a moment. So we're cooking through this, man. These guys make my job so easy on a day like this. So keep it here. We got this Ramley Golf outing. We're learning about all things Colorado State. That was Tim Shelton. Great dude. Love catching up and talking basketball with him. Keep it here on the whole show on Northern Colorado's Voice, 103.1 at 1310 KFKA.

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12: Welcome back to the whole show. We are live and on location here from Harmony Club. It is absolutely a gorgeous day. And Josh Pasquarelli is apparently in Narnia right now. He is very far out onto the course golfing at this point. And I don't think he's going to be able to make it back, and we're not going to push him to sprint back because that might cause an injury. So we'll catch up. And to start the next hour, we're going to talk to Rashaan Memba. Looking forward to that. And then we'll have Nico Carvacho. You just heard the rejoin there. I used to catch up with Nico all the time when he was a player here at Colorado State. He was kind of the beginning of the Nico Medved era and helped with that transition. And now he's here with Ali Farokmanesh as a grad assistant. So really looking forward to talking to him, man. The big chili, Nico Carvacho, one of the Rams' greats. Obviously had a great career overseas. He was excellent. So I'm pumped to see, you know, kind of get his thoughts on all things Colorado State on the coaching side. It's weird seeing like Carvacho truck stuff across here. Like he's lifting everything. He's doing what lower on the totem pole coaching staff member would do at this point. But that's what you got to do. You're grinding, and I'm glad he's got the opportunity here for the Rams. He was Colorado State's all-time leading rebounder. He is Colorado State's all-time leading rebounder. So I'm pumped to catch up with Nico. Want to give you a quick programming note. Obviously, we've got another hour of this. Tomorrow on the whole show, yes, we're going to get into all things Broncos, Bo Nix, Sean Payton offense, the genius that is Sean Payton. It sure looked quite a bit the same, quite a lot like what we've seen under Davis Webb, maybe even a little worse. So we'll talk about that. And a note, too, Thursday night is going to be action-packed because Colorado State plays Texas State Thursday night. And then, the Broncos will be playing Seattle on Thursday night. So it is going to be a busy, busy football night on Thursday. I have no idea where we're going with the Thursday night special. Michael, you can't make the pick. Sorry, buddy. But, maybe I should let him make the pick. The way these things have gone at this point hasn't been great. So tomorrow on the show, we're definitely going to break into all things Denver Broncos and Chargers. What that win? Well, I keep thinking like a Freudian slip there, man. I keep wanting to say a loss because it felt kind of like a loss on the offensive side. Certainly not the defensive side, though. They've got a Super Bowl contending defense, zero question in my mind. But what is wrong with Bo Nix? Is there something? Is there a deeper conversation to have about the ankle? Is it a mental thing, or are we just seeing a regression in year three with the Broncos starting quarterback and Sean Payton trying to unlock this team? Boy, there's a lot of work to be done surrounding all things Denver Broncos. So we'll be sure to dive into that a lot with our regular guests and everything, get back at it. But man, for the time being, absolutely love being live and on location out here at Harmony Club, getting to chat with some of these awesome young men surrounding this basketball program for Colorado State. Keep it here on the whole show. Hour number three coming up next. It's Northern Colorado's Voice, 103.1 at 1310 KFKA.

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1: Good Monday afternoon. I'm Lane Nordlund. Well, after an impressive gain on Friday in both live and feeder cattle futures, that bold rally enthusiasm has backed up just a bit on this Monday. Now, the new show lists out in cash cattle land are also lighter this week in Texas and Kansas, but pretty steady there in Nebraska. No cash cattle trade has developed yet this week and will likely be delayed until the latter half of the week. Now, we didn't see a lot of activity last week, and that really was what Friday's gain on the markets was really anticipating. You know, we saw some northern trade so far at 218 to 233 last week, 345 live. That was about $2 softer to a dollar firmer live and steady to $5 softer dressed. And without more of that trade taking place, prices are a bit lower here today as we wait for this week's cash cattle trade. December live cattle down 37 cents at 226.57. February down 22 cents at 229 and a quarter. Feeder cattle in November down 87 cents at 341 and some change. January down 57 cents at 335.77. Now, Cattle Facts has compiled what the trends were for feeder cattle going through our local livestock markets last week. And that trend was mostly $2 softer to $4 firmer, depending on quality. The calf market was $5 lower to $2 higher, depending on weight. And market calves, they were softer, $3 to $5 lower from the previous week's averages going through our local livestock markets.
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1: Well, this morning, the trade has been lower in the wheat market as the trade was really trying to establish support at the lower end of the range post-report with a little fresh news otherwise and row crop spillover limited. But as of this report, more of a mixed trend now being seen. March KC wheat during the midday hour, down 3 cents at 728. May lower by 3 at 733. Minneapolis spring wheat unchanged at 713. May unchanged as well at 724. Mixed trend in Chicago with the March up 3/4 at 686. May unchanged at 692. Now as we look to the row crops, corn seeing a 2 cent gain at 496 in March. May contracts higher by 2 at 504. Soybeans, on the other hand, down 4 cents in January at 1304, March down 4 cents at 1314. On the cash end of things this morning, the AM report for the 12 Pro Hard Red Winter Wheat in Portland is currently priced around 7 to 8 cents softer at $7.54 on average per bushel. Current delivery, 14 Pro Dark Northern Spring Wheat, down 8 cents on average at $7.28 a bushel. That will do it for today on the Western Ag Network. Thanks for joining us and tuning in to this radio dial. I'm Lane Nordlund. Have a great day, everyone.
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5: ABC News, I'm Michelle Franzen. Crews along the Florida Panhandle have been working around the clock to restore power from Isaias. The storm hit as a hurricane Friday, leaving hundreds of thousands without power in Gulf states and Florida. Governor Ron DeSantis at a briefing today.
6: We anticipate power outages that are to be remedied tomorrow for some of the more harder FPL and the co-ops. You know, they feel really good about the progress they're making, and they're going to keep working.
5: In Southern California, areas along the coast remain under flood alerts from remnants of Rachel, which also caused flooding inland. The Washington, D.C. residence of Democratic Representative Ilhan Omar was searched this morning. A spokesperson for the Justice Department says as part of an ongoing criminal investigation, a targeted political attack. This is ABC News.
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11: I'm your Daybreak on 2 meteorologist Travis Michaels. Plenty of sunshine today, but a breezy wind with gusts upwards about 15 to 20 miles an hour. And temps topping out nicely in the low 80s. A brisk wind does linger tonight as some clouds gradually kind of build in. We got more of a mix of sun and clouds on your Tuesday afternoon with much cooler temperatures. Mid-60s for highs tomorrow. Maybe a little sprinkle as we head overnight and into your Wednesday. Wednesday and into Thursday, spotty shower chances and dramatically cooler temps on your Wednesday afternoon. Highs maybe right around 50 degrees.
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0: Welcome back to the whole show, live and on location out here at the beautiful Harmony Club golf course for a rambly golf outing for Colorado State. Joining me now, a great friend of the show, great friend of the stations. When I started really diving into more Colorado State basketball and really following this program, this was one of those guys that you had to get behind. Colorado State's all-time leading rebounder and a boatload of other things on that resume, man. Nico Carvacho joining us. Dude, great
1: yes,
0: to
1: sir.
0: See you,
1: yes,
0: man.
1: Sir. Glad to be back, man. Glad to be back on the show. I love it.
0: This is the first time we've ever had you on as a non-player.
1: That's crazy to think about, man,
0: and how this kind of all goes full circle. The big chili back in Fort Collins, man.
1: Yes, sir.
0: Really appreciate you jumping on with us. And I just found out I still have your number,
1: so yes,
0: get
1: sir.
0: Ready for that.
1: Yeah, hey, that's cool with me.
0: I'm going to be bugging you a lot.
1: Hey, that's all good.
0: Graduate assistant coach here for Colorado State, man. So what brought – I mean, I could ask you the obvious stuff, like what brought you back here, but you're a legend at Colorado State, so
1: yes,
0: that's got to be one of those things that made it a little bit easier.
1: Yeah, you know, it was crazy. I dealt with some injuries this past couple of seasons when I was playing in Europe, tore an ACL, fascia, ankles, legs, knees, and it was crazy. I was playing in Israel this past year in February, and I always joked with Ali when I was playing here because I always knew I wanted to coach when I was done playing. So I'm like, hey, when I'm done, hey, when you're head coach, let you know, hey, come bring me on, this and that. And so he calls me. It's in February. I'm in the middle of the season. I'm coming off an injury, starting to get back in the flow of it. He calls me after one of the games, and he's like, hey, I got a spot for you, you know, this, and that. And I'm like, you know, like I'm still 29, you know, going on 30, you know, still like in that little range that, you know, I still might have some time left. And, you know, I was talking to my dad, my mentors, my family, and some teammates, and I remember telling all of them, like, if I get one more big injury, I'm done. You know, like, I'll just take that as a sign. And literally, the next game, I break my leg and tore a bunch of ligaments in my ankle and leg, and I'm like, all right, God, I hear you. You know, and also, like you said, like, being back here at Colorado State was a big reason why I came back. You know, just being here for 5 years, this is home to me. I love coming back here. I come back, like, you know, every summer and just be able to hang out with the guys. And, you know, Ali was just a coach for me for 2 years and now the head coach. And just a great relationship that we have. So I'm super excited to just to be back home and help them out and help these guys out. You know, that's one of the biggest things, too, is now, you know, I did it. Now I need to help these guys go there.
0: It doesn't seem like that long ago, man. We're watching you just board after board after board for Colorado State. And you're making me feel old right here.
1: Yeah, I feel old, so I hear you.
0: But, you know, you had a wonderful career,
1: too.
0: I mean, so many different accolades, too. You were MVP of the Bulgarian Cup. Man, my gosh. Like you were everywhere. You played all over the world, man. I mean, the experiences that basketball brought you.
1: Literally.
0: So, obviously, injuries, I hate it. Hate to see that. You know, it's out of your control way. But for you as a career basketball player, nothing to hang your head about, man. You had a phenomenal career.
1: Yeah, you know, that's probably another reason why I was okay with calling it quits a little early. You know, I did some things in my career that I'm pretty proud of.
0: Okay.
1: A lot of things that I and no one else probably thought I would do. So, you know, I'm just super excited to, you know, have that career and, you know, try to use that to help these guys out, you know, try to achieve some of the things that I achieved and even better.
0: Okay, help me out with the timeline here.
1: Okay.
0: You were there, Eustachy's last year, is that right? And then the start of Nico. Okay, tell me.
1: So I was with Eustachy and them 3 years.
0: 3 years, that's right.
1: Three years.
0: And then you stayed here and helped that transition.
1: Yeah, so I registered in my first year, and then I played 2 years under Larry, and then Nico and them came to my last 2 years.
0: That's crazy, because I remember that being such a big – that was a big story, obviously, that, hey, Nico Carvacho, hey, that transition from Eustachy to Nico Medved is going to go a lot smoother with a guy like Nico Carvacho.
1: Yeah, you know, it was crazy because I actually had my name in the portal, or I don't know what it was called back then. Who knows nowadays, right?
0: Yeah, that was like kind of
1: – yeah, so I put my name in, but it was like one of those things where I had to put my name in but also allow them to, you know, bring somebody in. But honestly, I was gone. I was ready to leave. And then Nico came in with, you know, Ali and JR and Coach Thor and Aaron, all them, and just what they said to me and how they, you know, they were going to utilize me in the offense. Just ended up, you know, and I chose, you know, my legacy over, you know, the big name schools that were coming after me and everything. And it paid dividends in the future, as you see, you know, be able to come back here and be part of be part back of Ram Nation.
0: That's a great point, too, because we've talked about that a lot. Like, there is something – I get coaching changes and all that, and I totally understand those processes. Mm-hmm. If you did move on, everybody would have understood that. But like you just said, if you can really lay that foundation in one area with the program, you're not just doing that at the program, but you're doing it throughout the community, too. So when Nico Carvacho puts his name in the ring and says, hey, I want to start getting into coaching – there's going to be a lot of people in this area that are going to go to bat for you.
1: Yeah, exactly. You know, I try my best to be the coolest person I can to, you know, everybody that's around, especially in Fort Collins. I love everybody out here for real, and I love the community, and everybody's great. You know, everybody that comes to the games and just building it, like you said, just build that community and that connection around around everybody was helped me be able to come back, like you said, and who knows what happens in the future, but, you know, I'm just taking it day by day, and I'm enjoying my time here and learning under Ali and trying to help these guys out.
0: Well, obviously, this is a dumb question, but I ask a lot of dumb questions. The guy, Mr. Pfeiffer over there, knows that. Obviously, that's your big goal, is you want to be a head coach someday.
1: For
0: and
1: sure.
0: Obviously, this is that start. What have you – I mean, you've been around coaches your entire life, so you've learned a bunch from all these different guys. But obviously, a different process now that you're not the one – being told to go to play on the floor and do these things, but to administer it through more of a coaching role.
1: Yeah, you know, it's interesting. It's cool because I can still get out there on the scout team and still get to play a little bit. And I think that helps me out a little bit, being able to teach the guys because I can actually show them a little bit as I learn, you know, how to really talk. But, you know, like you said, I've been around so many coaches and so many leagues and so many teams that, you know, you start to pick out certain things that you like from certain coaches and things you don't like from certain coaches and how you want to do it. So I think I have a good background. You know, my dad was a coach growing up, so just being able to just go out there and try to take all those pieces from everybody and put them in and fix that puzzle, you know, that's the goal. And obviously, you want to be the best that you can be at anything you do, so that's my goal for sure.
0: No, and you said you've revisited Fort Collins a lot in the past several years.
1: Yep.
0: But still coming back to kind of call it home again little bit. Was that weird? Was that strange
1: for
0: you?
1: Yeah, so it was crazy. I bought my first place also, like, down the street from Old Town and everything. So just, like, actually seeing, you know, my house and being back here and just being able to just, like, finally, like, truly immerse myself in the community, you know. Because when you're a player, you know, you got basketball, you got this and that. And when you come back to visit, you're just visiting certain things. But now, like, I live here. I'm part of the community, and this amazing community to be a part of.
0: It's kind of cool, though, to think with you, like, at least in my brain, and maybe some would refute this, but I kind of feel like, you know, Nico Carvacho, like, the end of your career was, like, almost the start. It was the Ram, Moby Madness, all the stuff was starting to get really crazy.
1: Yeah.
0: And I always ask young players, or maybe not young players, but when they're in their last year, second to last year, what's the foundation you want to lay here? What do you want your legacy to be? You will forever go down as one of those guys that really laid that foundation work for what we're seeing now with Colorado State. Like, that's a very above the top important thing to put onto a player.
1: No, yeah, it's amazing. Like you said, that was also a reason why I stayed, like the legacy part.
0: Yeah.
1: You know, like, I knew something special was going to, you know, start brewing here. You know, I knew Memphis was going to be amazing, and Ali's just taking over and, you know, just continuing it. And it's been amazing to see, you know, especially because I've been through the ups and downs here as the program, you know. I've seen, you know, the lows and I've seen the highs, and just to be a part of it. And I guess be a reason or be a reason why that was able to take off like that, you know, it's definitely an honor. And just plays into the legacy part of why I stayed.
0: We've had several players on the show today talk about, hey, they want to be better rebounders. And I keep thinking there might be somebody on the staff that's going to help them get to that goal.
1: Uh-huh. No, for sure. You know, I'm trying to help them out for sure. And I think the best part is, like you said, I can get out there and kind of do it against them. You know, let them feel it and help them out that way. And that's the goal. We're going to be a better rebounding team for sure. Even have to go out there and do some drills that they don't like to do, but we're going to see, and I'm excited to, like you said, see the progress of the rebounding and the bigs and just the whole team in general.
0: I know you're probably connected already with this guy over here, Rashawn Mbemba. We're going to bring him on here in just a moment, but that's a good connection, Nico Carvacho to Rashawn Mbemba.
1: Yeah.
0: Man, dude, so it turns out I got your number, so don't you worry about that.
1: I'll be texting you a lot.
0: We'll get you back on the show.
1: I can't wait.
0: Yeah, look forward to it, man.
1: All right,
0: best of luck to you guys this season, man.
1: Thank you.
0: All right, there he is, Nico Carvacho. the Colorado State Rams all-time leading rebounder is back in Fort Collins, and he did not shrink. He did not shrink. I did not get any taller. That is not breaking news to anybody, but really appreciate catching up with him. Coming up next, a current member of this team, guy we've been following for a few years now, and that's Rashawn Bemba for this Colorado State Rams team. Keep it here. We're live and on location at Harmony Club for the Ramley Golfing outing here for Colorado State Men's Hoops. We'll be right back.
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0: Oh, we got the final countdown tunes here. Our last couple of interviews, and I know this guy would say, hey, save the best for last here. Rashawn Memba joining us here, of course, guy we've been following now for several years with this Rams team. The Wiley vet now. We say that already. Can you believe that, man? We're going on, what is this, year
13: four?
0: Year four for you. That's insane, man. It goes by so fast.
13: Fly by so fast. I can't even, it's so surreal. Like, I'm in my fourth year, senior year. Like, I remember yesterday I came in, like, as a freshman, so.
0: It's insane.
13: Yeah.
0: It does. It seems like just yesterday we're saying, okay, this Memba guy is going to be pretty good, man. And of course you have been, and we're excited to see what you can do this season. How you feeling, man? How's everything going?
13: No, I feel great. Practice been going great. You know, everything, being back with the squad, seeing the new teammates, you know, getting connections, and now it's great to be back.
0: Getting to know a few new guys here today. Definitely. Obviously, you know, you guys have been in that process for a while now.
13: Mm-hmm.
0: Just, you know, you know, as a team leader too, obviously you're focused on what you need to do, mm-hmm. as an individual player, but there's also that leadership aspect,
13: yeah.
0: you know, that I know coaches will be leaning on you for, to help some of these younger guys or these new guys kind of get up to speed.
13: No, definitely. I mean, now with being here my fourth year and being with teams like with Zay and with Nee going to March Madness, I kind of like, I know how practice should look. I know what the standard was when we got to that point, how we won our conference championship and stuff like that. So like every day, every time I can like help out the newcomers to figure out the system or figure out how we roll here. I mean, I'm trying to be a vocal leader and like try to help them as best as I can.
0: And last year, of course, Coach Ali Farokmanesh, his first year,
13: mm-hmm.
0: as a head coach, you guys exceeded expectations. Getting over that 20 win mark was absolutely huge. Now you're jumping into to Pac-12, and Pac-12, this conference looks good. I mean, mm-hmm. a lot of different teams that we're excited about, seeing Gonzaga on the basketball side of things too. But I know for this team, the expectations are pretty high, mm-hmm. for all things Colorado State. Do you kind of feel that pressure at all of what new conference but solid team kind of looks like?
13: I would say no. I think I don't really buy into stuff like that. I mean, we had like, as I said, with having like teams with Zay or Neek, like,
0: yeah.
13: we had a year where we started very good, was ranked and everything, and ended up not winning, for example, the conference championship. And the next year we had a rough start, you know, had to find our groove, but then ended up winning. So like, I think as a team we just focus on, you know, being every day, getting better 1% per day, and then focusing on the next things instead of focusing what comes in the future.
0: And so for you, you kind of tend not to maybe look at that big picture of like what the schedule looks like. You're more focused on maybe that's like that first exhibition game,
13: yeah,
0: coming up,
13: right,
0: on October 25th.
13: Know, like, especially, you know, we got a practice game on Saturday, so that's where the next focus is on. We have practice tomorrow until Friday, so going by step and focusing on the things we have to do right now, I think it's just better in. And we're focusing on the things we have to do right now. I think it's just better in general.
0: Do you feel like kind of with some of these new faces

0: good job of that, and then just keeping on the things we have to improve step by step.
1: Rashawn, I always ask the coaches, like, what's their process like when they're dealing with new players, new faces, you know, how to get them acclimated. But you as a player, how about dealing with new coaches coming in? What's that process like for you? Because you have certain guys that you've listened to for years, mm-hmm. and you got other new voices that are speaking to you. What's that process like for you?
0: We was lucky enough for the new coaches to be here in the spring already, so we got also already a kind of a feel how they're gonna be. And then in general, I would just say, you know, at the end of the day, they're trying to push you to be the best as you can. And even if you sometimes don't agree with certain stuff they say or anything, it's just the balance of finding common ground and making sure, you know, understanding what they are seeing, understanding what you are seeing. And, you know, with enough practices and enough days, you're going to build up a relationship that benefits the whole team.
1: Yeah. Well, man, I can't wait to see what you guys do this year. And I know, you know, you have high expectations for yourself and for this team and where you guys want to go this year. Like you said, you're not looking at the schedule down the road, but you're going to take it day by day.
0: Yes,
1: but
0: sir.
1: I know you guys want to – I know no, you want to go be dancing. You want to be getting back into March Madness, man. Yeah, well, I'm looking forward to it. Dude, thank you so much for popping by.
0: Appreciate it.
1: Giving us some time. And, hey, you and I both have different excuses as to why we don't golf. Yours is like, hey, I don't want to get hurt. I have this basketball thing. Mine is like I have to do a lot of this sitting down, so I can't be getting hurt sitting down. So kind of the same. We're the same guy, basically, is what I'm learning from this. Rashawn, appreciate you, dude. Good luck this season,
0: thanks,
1: okay?
0: Man.
1: All right, man. That's Rashawn Mimba. Rashawn Mimba, appreciate him jumping by as always. Great player. Really looking forward to seeing what he can do this upcoming season. 27 minutes after the hour, we're rolling here. Great conversations. If you are a Colorado State Rams basketball fan, you have got to listen to the rest of these guys coming up next. Looking forward to it. Let's jump out real quick, Michael, and get the latest on the local Sports Flash.
2: 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I'm John Thayer. In college football action this weekend, the Air Force Falcons went on the road to beat Northern Illinois 28-7. Evan Metters had 114 yards rushing and two touchdowns as the Falcons improved to 4-1 on the year and 2-1 in the Mountain West. Northern Colorado fell at Eastern Washington 31-22. Northern Colorado is now 2-5 on the year and 1-3 in Big Sky play. Denver Broncos were winners yesterday as the Broncos beat the Chargers on the road 23-17. Denver has won three of its last four games to improve to 3-2 on the season. Colorado Avalanche play tomorrow night in Dallas. They'll take on the Stars. 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
0: Welcome back into The Whole Show, live and on location at Harmony Golf Club. It's the Ramley Golf Outing. We're talking all things CSU men's basketball today. Joining us now, we've got a couple of Rams Hoopers. You heard Charlie Dorch on earlier with Bruce Dick, and thankfully Bruce is okay. He survived the great chair push of 2026. And then Docker Tedeschi joining us as well. And Docker, I remember this from last year, man. You're the golfer of the crew.
5: These are the rumors out there. I definitely like to go out and play.
0: He's swinging around a little bit. Mm-hmm. How about you, Charlie? Are you a good golfer?
6: I wouldn't say good. I love golfing. I play a lot of golf.
0: But you're probably good. If you say you love golfing, you got to be pretty good.
6: I'm going to whack it around a little bit, but I wouldn't say I'm any good. So.
0: Okay, let's ask Docker. Is Charlie a good golfer?
5: He's definitely gotten better since I played with him the first time. But, yeah, I'd say compared to the average person, he's a good golfer.
0: Yeah. That is kind of a compliment.
6: It's a good
0: compliment. That's what Dustin says about me every day with my regular job, is he's gotten better every single day.
6: So I'll take it.
0: No, appreciate you guys being out here today. This is a good event, too, for you guys to talk to a lot of people that really love and believe in this Rams basketball program. So it's got to be a great opportunity for you, but also people that are supportive of this program.
6: 100%. Yeah, I mean, I think – you know, it's really important to get the community involved with just getting to know us as people. You know, it's a lot easier to cheer and get behind the team when you know them just as individual people rather than just basketball players. So it's really fun to come out here every year and just enjoy talking to everybody.
0: A lot of these guys, you probably knew maybe from – you've been here a while. Of course, Fort Collins, Rocky Mountain High School. I'm pretty sure, Charlie, you were a player of the week of ours at KFK. At one point, we've had your games on the station. So you know this. You know this area well. You grew up here. So a lot of these people, you know, you're already in pretty good with.
6: Yeah, I mean, I run into a lot of people that I know, which is awesome. And then, you know, the people that I don't know that I shake their hands. You know, we always normally have some sort of mutual connection there with, you know, just Fort Collins having that small town feel. So, it's awesome to be here back where I grew up and just get to stay around the people that I know and meet new people around here. So,
0: how about you, Docker? Obviously, being a golf guy, you know, this is one of those cool events where you get people. Obviously, they're supportive of the Rams. You're a Rams basketball player, but also you love the game of golf. So it makes it kind of fun.
5: Yeah, definitely. It's good to put names to faces. Like, we see these people around all the time, and it's just good to get to know them and who they are and how they support our team. But yeah, I mean, Being at a beautiful golf course like this on a beautiful day, like, can't complain.
0: Well, we were joking about last year. It was cold when we were doing this, right?
5: Exactly.
0: So today is, like, perfect. It's not scorching hot, but the wind's not bad at all. It's just a perfect day to be out here.
6: Absolutely.
0: Man, can't beat it. Big season coming up for you guys. I know, don't tell Ryan over there, I know there's been secret scrimmages about. I don't even know if we call them secret scrimmages or what have you, but a real exhibition game coming up for you guys on October 25th, I believe. So the season is, I mean, for you guys, it probably feels like it's pretty much started because you're practicing to prepare for games, whether they count as a regular season game or not.
6: Yeah, 100%. I mean, it's a long off season. You know, we started back in June all together getting prepared for it. So the fact that we're, you know, a couple weeks out here from really revving it up is exciting. I mean, it's gone by fast, but we had a great summer, a great fall, and just it's fun to now be able to play somebody else, you know. So
7: I don't think a lot of like even diehard basketball fans realize the amount of work that you guys put in the summer. I mean, when it's 99 degrees outside, you guys are in a gym sweating your butt off, putting practices together. How difficult is that stretch? Because we always say like the dog days of summer. For you guys, it's like, hey, this is you're gonna be coming in. You're gonna be maybe a little rusty. You're getting new guys coming in, so they gotta figure out the terminology too. But you guys are putting in the work well before we get into the fall months and talk real basketball.
5: Yeah, definitely. I mean, we really started like working on our games a week after the season ended. So we've been going since April, 4 or 5 days a week. So definitely takes a toll on your body. But I feel like as you do it more, you kind of get a feel of how to manage it. But I'd say with all that we do, our support staff is really good. Like Madison's great. She works with us all the time. Even with her terrible schedule and our bad schedules, she always finds time. But yeah, we've got great people around us that allow us to do it. So
7: you mentioned the schedules too. That's what I'm so fascinated with you guys. When I went to college, I just have to figure out how to get to class, and that was difficult. But for you guys, it's like I got to figure out how to get to class. I got to get to film study. I got to get to workouts. I got to get to practice. There is a lot on the plates of you guys. So having somebody on the support staff keep you guys kind of up to speed on everything, even pesky radio interviews like this, there's a lot in a daily life for a college basketball player.
6: Yeah, it's a lot to balance, a lot of responsibility. And I think, you know, that's thing going into my fourth year of college basketball, I think that's something that I've really, you know, kind of begun to understand and just kind of get good at in a sense. Yeah. It's just like balancing everything in life. You know, I'm finishing up a degree here in the spring, and so that's picking up in full steam, and it's been tough, but it's just being able to balance all that while also, you know, spending a little time for yourself, I think is really important. Just being a guy that's, you know, a fourth-year guy, it's nice to be able to, you know, help the new freshmen, like guys that just transferred in and stuff. Like, it's nice to kind of give them a little mentorship in that sense. So,
7: Charlie, what's that? Can you tell us what your degree is going to be in?
6: Accounting.
7: Yeah. Oh, so you're a numbers guy.
6: I am. Oh, okay. 100%.
7: You lost me at numbers. I can't go there with you, man. I don't know anything. But, yeah, you know, there's a reason for that. Not everybody's cut out for that kind of work, and you're probably going to be very successful based on what we've seen with your work ethic and what you do, man.
6: I hope so. It's been a grind getting this degree, but, yeah, no, it's always been a numbers guy, and
7: you grew up and you're just like, math, that's fun. That's fun for me.
6: Yeah, I mean, I'd say it's kind of always my most fun subject just because it came easier to me. Just, you know, I didn't have to work as hard of it. So
7: you were the guy that I allegedly would have to cheat over to see what. No, I didn't do any of that stuff, man. Nothing like that. Docker, how about you, man? What are you most interested in when it comes to school?
5: I'm doing business management. Still kind of undecided on where I want to go with that, but I'm going to try and minor in sports management as well.
7: Okay.
5: Hopefully stay around sports, do something professional sports like front office work, maybe even coaching. So yeah, I'm pretty excited for that. We'll see how it goes.
7: What about like agencies or anything like that? I mean, that's obviously, it's always been around, but even in the college world, we're seeing that more and more. Is that something that might be of interest?
5: Yeah, it's definitely a growing field. It's pretty hard to get into if you don't have like a pretty well built connection already, because there's not many kids that are wanting to sign with somebody that's not real stamped, if you know what I mean.
7: Yeah.
5: But yeah, I'd definitely keep that as an option for sure.
7: I just wanted to try to get another Jerry Maguire reference in before. Have you guys seen that movie? Am I 97 years old?
5: I'm unfamiliar with
7: no,
5: that.
7: No, Ryan's seen Jerry Maguire. Okay, they're 97 as well. So yeah, okay, Google it and watch it at some point. Can you promise? Gotcha. Is this a promise?
6: Yeah.
7: You're going to watch Jerry Maguire at
5: for
7: some
5: sure.
7: point.
5: A little verbal promise. Yeah.
7: Okay. I don't believe you guys. We're going to test you next time I talk to you. We're going to ask why. Tom Cruise is in it.
6: All right.
7: You guys know Tom Cruise?
6: Yeah, of course.
7: He's
6: for sure.
7: more
6: of course.
7: Than just Mission Impossible.
6: That's about all I know about him.
7: Okay, Charlie, you mentioned earlier, too, finding that time for yourself, too. What are you doing in the in-between? When you're not at class nonstop, when you're not focused on practice, when you're not doing this kind of thing, what are you doing?
6: Honestly, like, laying low for the most part. I'd say, like, most off days I get out and play around a golf. Just that's, like, a relaxing thing for me. Like, I just go out there and I really enjoy it. So just finding something that, you know, kind of not – I mean, you know, not – let me preface this with saying I love basketball and I love working out and all that stuff. But I think it's important to have things outside of that you enjoy, that you can kind of get away from the game a little bit. You know, it can it can really kind of consume your life in a sense, which is how busy we are. Which obviously it's a thing that I love, and I'm so grateful to be in this position. But you know, I think it's important that you have things away from that that are that you just enjoy to do.
7: You have to have that stuff.
6: Oh, 100%.
7: Right? You have 100%. To take a break from it, because if it was just basketball, basketball all the time, first off, what's that going to mean when your when your basketball days are done? You need to have stuff you can kind of fall back on.
6: Yeah.
7: Having outlets where you find relaxation and what have you, it's big. Now, Docker, you being a good golfer, do you find that as being your getaway from basketball, or does it need to be something else for you?
5: Golf is definitely a good one for me. Anything with golf or, like, getting out in the mountains, I really like to be outside. It just kind of gives me, like, a reset, recharge the batteries a little bit. But, yeah, I'd say hiking, fishing, golf, any of that just helps me out a little bit.
7: So. All right, so if I really try – Derbs is trying to get me – over here trying to get me to golf and be good at it. My goal is just try to hit a hole in one every time, and then I don't have to mess with all the other stuff in between.
5: It's very true. Yeah, I mean if you can do it.
7: Crazy. That's the plan though.
5: Yeah.
7: Then I don't have to worry about all the other clubs in the middle and the putting and all that stuff.
5: It's very true.
7: Why don't more people do that?
6: Doc?
5: me personally, I've never actually hit a hole in one, so I'm not your guy for that.
7: So you're telling me it's hard to do.
5: It could be a little tough. Especially at first. All right.
7: Where's my notepad? I need to write this down. Apparently holding one difficult task there to achieve. Go. Have you ever hit a hole in one, Charlie?
6: Oh no. I wish. That's like one of my biggest fears is never hitting a hole in one. Mm-hmm. So it's coming.
7: It's
6: coming.
7: Happen.
6: I've gotten close, but nothing in there yet.
5: Been too close.
6: Yeah, exactly.
5: Too close.
7: It's crazy though, because you could be like a great, phenomenal. Mm-hmm. Like Derbs, how many hole in ones did you have? He had two.
5: Wow.
6: Okay.
7: He's pretty good. He's pretty good. That's why we hired him. take him to golfing events and stuff and help us out. But no, it's a tough sport, man. You gotta have a lot of patience for it. There's probably a lot of connections to that with basketball too. Mm-hmm. So you gotta be a patient player
6: 100%.
7: Too.
5: Yeah, 100%. Definitely. A lot of thought. It's a big mental game. Like, if you get in your head, round's over pretty much.
7: Yeah, that's my issue for sure. But you guys, like, being a math guy, being a business manager guy, like, you got to be smart to get into that field. And so, obviously, being able to be patient, slow down, not overthink it, it might make sense why golf connects with both of you guys.
5: Yeah, for sure.
6: Yeah, I mean, I just enjoy it. So, it's one of those things, man. Just having fun while I'm out there, regardless of how it's going.
7: Well, guys, I'm really looking forward to this upcoming season, and thank you guys for jumping on. Always great guests, guys. You guys are awesome. I really appreciate you jumping on. And I told a few of the players earlier, goal for you guys should just be to win every game.
6: 100%.
7: Right?
5: Yeah,
7: just,
5: pretty much.
7: Just win every game. Then I don't have to figure out, oh, are they going to be in the are you going to go dance? And then it's just, no, they're undefeated.
6: Yeah.
7: So that makes it easier on me. So just be thinking about that.
6: Just want to know. Want to know every time we go out.
7: Every single time. Don't lose a game. That's the goal.
6: Yes,
7: all right, fellas. Really appreciate you. Look forward to catching up with you down the road.
6: Absolutely.
5: Thank you so much.
7: Awesome. 1:43 the time. We'll take a quick break here. I believe we'll have Jace Butler come on the show here as we'll wrap up live from Harmony Club. It's a lot of fun talking all things Colorado State Rams men's basketball. We'll be right back.
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7: All right, one more time, live from Harmony Golf Club. This has been a fun event, the Ramley Men's Basketball Golf Outing. That's what the official term, that's what Ali told us. Jace Butler joining us now, man. Excellent player. So much fun to watch him last season. You had some amazing moments.
19: Appreciate
7: last
19: it.
7: Season. Yeah. Obviously, throughout the game, you were good, but you had so many of these clutch moments, man, just yeah. late in the game. Nothing seems to faze you.
19: Yeah.
7: Out there, man.
19: Honestly, I feel like I've always been that way. I never get too high or too low. I just try to stay consistent and just keep getting better every day.
7: That's why watching you play, because getting to meet you last year.
19: Yeah.
7: Watching you play, and I was joking about this with Amando earlier. I'm like, yeah. It's amazing to me how cool you guys are, how nice you guys are. Then I see you on the floor, and something just comes over you. It's not mean or anything. It's
19: for
7: just
19: sure.
7: That's a competitor
19: yeah.
7: right there suddenly.
19: Yeah, 100%.
7: So it's a crazy switch that you guys find.
19: Yeah, I feel like our coaches do a really good job of like creating that environment in practice. And, I think, honestly, if you come to Colorado State, you're usually always going to recruit you for a competitor, and I think that's all we have here. So it's like it's a good balance for sure of guys off the court knowing when to like, you know, just chill and be around each other, enjoy each other, and on the court between those lines it's definitely the business for sure.
7: Now, Jace, every player sees a different opportunity and they go, okay, that's going to be good for me. I'm going to find my way there. It's going to be a good a chance for me to grow my game.
19: Yeah.
7: You coming from Washington previous year.
19: Yep.
7: Did you think it was going to go like that, though? Because you are a household name here now in Colorado State in the Pac-12 conference.
19: Yeah, honestly, I can say I didn't know what to expect. I kind of took the leap of faith for sure. But I definitely knew and trusted in what Colorado State was building and what they have built over these past few years, especially starting with Coach Medved and then now Coach Ali. And I think, honestly, the trajectory is just going to stay the same with Coach Ali. They're all about the right things, like good relationships and good people. And usually I think that leads to good things on the court. And luckily it's been happening for me. So,
7: Jace, I got to ask you this. You know, as far as like your expectations of this season. Last year, I keep saying it, like I didn't really have expectations.
19: For sure.
7: Didn't know what to. Bunch of new faces.
19: Yeah,
7: 100%. Heard good things about you guys until you see it on the floor consistently. You don't know.
19: For sure.
7: Obviously, you get over 20 wins, and it was exciting. But I know you guys have bigger goals in mind as
19: 100%.
7: A team.
19: Yeah, I feel like last year – we showed flashes of kind of the team we could be, and that we had some injury troubles and things along the road and adversity and whatnot. But this year, for sure, like, we want to be a tournament team. We want to win the Pac-12. Like, all the goals we thought we could have accomplished maybe last year in the Mountain West and didn't get to a chance to fully complete, I think those are all the goals we have this year. Like, we fully expect to be in the NCAA tournament. We fully expect to be one of the best teams in the league, and we fully expect to be one of the best teams in the Pac-12 and just all around college basketball.
7: We keep talking about like what this transition is going to look like going into the Pac-12. It's going to be stacked. Well, the Mountain West was pretty stacked.
19: For sure.
7: It has been for a really long time.
19: Yeah.
7: Obviously, a good chunk of those teams are jumping over.
19: Yeah.
7: You're going to see Gonzaga. You're going to see Oregon State, Washington State.
19: Yeah.
7: But that had to prepare you for this jump, no question.
19: 100%. Like, there's New Mexico and GCU. Some of the teams that didn't make it over to the Pac-12 are still going to be really good teams this year. And we played Nevada this year, which is also an always good Mountain West team. And I think that alone kind of got us ready, I think, for a little bit. We kind of know what we're headed for. Obviously, it's a different gauntlet with teams like Gonzaga and whatnot, but we're really excited just to show what we can do against the best of the best, and we feel like we're one of the best teams in the country, so we're ready to prove it this year.
7: You came in as a new guy last year, but I think with your attitude, your personality, and then the way you play, you quickly jumped into a role, probably even in the season, as a leader on this team.
19: Yeah.
7: That's kind of a rare thing.
19: For sure. I would say I've always been kind of like a lead by example type of guy. And I wanted at first, you know, to build that trust and bond with my teammates, to be able to trust me, for like me be able to get on them about certain things, or them to be able to get on me, just to have that relationship. So I feel like being here a whole year now, I can really be more of a vocal leader and kind of not only lead by example, but kind of tell guys where they need to be or help someone out if they're struggling with certain things. So I think that's been a big benefit of having a bunch of guys return this year. So it's honestly been a huge help to start the season.
7: Jace, I told Kyle we would ask, you know, I break this news on the show. We're looking to work something out
19: with you
7: and Kyle Jorgensen this year. It would be the first time ever we've had like a dual basketball player show.
19: Yeah.
7: So I'm excited about that. But are you and Kyle good? There's no rivalry going on between the two. So I just don't want to get in the middle of any
19: for
7: kind
19: sure.
7: of thing. You guys are good.
19: Yeah, I don't let all the people know me and Kyle are roommates. So,
7: we're really good. Or maybe not. I don't know.
19: We're really good. We battle on the court here and there, but it's all love off the court. Kyle's one of my best friends on the team, and I think it'll be a fun podcast for sure.
7: Oh,
19: we bring two different personalities, so it'll be fun.
7: I'm really looking forward to it because both guys, like as a fan, just watching you guys play is really cool.
19: Yeah.
7: But being able to pick your brains,
19: you
7: know.
19: You can see the on and off the court chemistry.
7: Oh, I love that. That's my favorite thing about doing these kind of things. And when both of you guys were like, we're interested in this, it really got me excited, man.
19: No. 100%.
7: I can't wait to see what you guys do this year.
19: No, me either. I'm excited to show everyone what we've been working on as a team and, you know, just individually as well.
7: You got that exhibition game coming up on October 25th.
19: Yep.
7: And then the real thing, Montana State, on November 2nd.
19: Man. 100%, yeah.
7: It's a couple weeks away.
19: It's coming quick. And, I mean, I say this every year. I can't believe I'm already a junior in college. I mean, it's going by fast. So I'm just trying to soak it all up and make the most out of this year for sure.
7: Yeah, I'm really excited about it. Watching Colorado State basketball and seeing how that fan base has grown. Moby Madness continues to be crazy.
19: 100%.
7: It's really fun.
19: Yeah, no, I think our fans do a great job. And, I mean, each year it feels even more and more special. So we're excited to put on for the state of Colorado.
7: All right, man. So next time we talk, Crazy Carl's Pizza on Ryan over there. So he already told me. He 100%. Gave me the green light on that. So I don't know if that's street legal.
19: Okay.
7: I don't know if I could tell anybody that, but he, you know, we'll see what happens.
19: Yeah,
7: but
19: me and Kyle will definitely indulge in some pepperoni pizzas.
7: We'll see what happens. Jace, dude, it's awesome talking to you, man. And, hey, we're going to be having several of these conversations.
19: Awesome. No, I'm excited.
7: I look forward to it, man. All right, best of luck to you this upcoming season. All right,
19: appreciate it. Thank you.
7: All right, man. Folks, this has been a special edition of The Whole Show Live from Harmony Golf Club, talking all things Colorado State men's basketball. Almost every segment was either a coach or a player. So really appreciate the opportunity to come out and get to know these guys a little bit better. We'll be back at it Tuesday. We'll talk about what went wrong for the Denver Broncos and look forward to what's next for on the Colorado State side of things. Big game coming up for them as they return to action from a bye on Thursday night. That'll do it for us.
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21: Good Monday afternoon. I'm Lane Nordlund. A whole slew of reports released Friday by USDA looking to the U.S. beef production numbers for 2026. That figure was reduced by 75 million pounds as cattle slaughter remained slower than last year. Fed steer price forecasts were also unchanged, averaging $235 a hundredweight through the second quarter of next year, before climbing to $240 in the third quarter. Meanwhile, beef imports were raised by 85 million pounds, largely due to increased shipments from Australia. On the pork side, USDA lowered 2026 production by 150 million pounds due to lighter slaughter numbers and carcass weights. Hog price forecasts were also reduced amid weaker pork demand, with fourth quarter prices now projected at $55 per hundredweight, down $3. For wheat, USDA raised production slightly to 1.534 billion bushels while increasing ending stocks to 740 million bushels. Wheat exports were also lowered by 25 million bushels, and the projected average farm price dropped a dime to $6.30 a bushel. Globally, wheat production was trimmed slightly, while Russian wheat exports were reduced by 3 million metric tons.
22: 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The Reagan Masters brings elite PRCA bareback riders, rank bucking horses, and $100,000 in prize money. Extreme bucking horses versus extreme bronc riders. 8 seconds to prove it. It's chaos with no room for error. This is bareback riding in full throttle. The Reagan Masters, presented by the Nile. 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
21: Fall migration is underway, and USDA is urging livestock and poultry producers to stay vigilant against highly pathogenic avian influenza. New detections continue to surface in both poultry and dairy operations. Officials say monitoring, education, and biosecurity remain key tools in limiting the virus's spread. USDA Undersecretary Dudley Hoskins.
24: And obviously, we're at the beginning of the fall migratory season, and this time of year, we always anticipate an uptick. Just as migratory birds are moving through the environment, they're a natural vector to transmit and spread high path throughout the country and every single flyway in the United States.
21: USDA continues using nationwide milk testing to track bird flu in dairy cattle, with new cases reported in Washington, Kansas, and Texas. Hoskins says the program is helping identify and contain infections.
24: And we have a national milk testing strategy in place that's been very effective for us in terms of almost like an early warning system. So far, we have 46 different states that are participating in the national milk testing strategy, and about 39 of those are currently in an uninfected status. That system has really been a critical tool for us at USDA APHIS. It allows us to have visibility on the status of the dairy, the milk, but all the dairy products in that area.
21: For producers looking to strengthen their defenses against highly pathogenic avian influenza, USDA offers a range of resources, including biosecurity assessments and cost share programs to help address vulnerabilities on the farm. For the Western Ag Network, I'm Lane Norton.
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2: ABC News, I'm Michelle Franzen. Democratic Representative Ilhan Omar is pushing back on the federal today, saying in a social media post it's an attempt to target political enemies and weaponize federal law enforcement. Here's ABC's Jay O'Brien.
3: We don't know the exact nature of this investigation. We don't know what exactly they were searching for. We do know they took items out of this home. Neighbors told us they heard them banging on the door in the early morning hours beginning that search. And again, sources tell ABC News that this ties back to a federal immigration investigation, but the exact details still here are murky.
2: Omar is the first Somali American elected to Congress and is up for re-election. She's been a political enemy of President Trump. The president will be on the campaign trail tonight in Ohio for a rally in key races ahead of the midterms. In Florida, Governor Ron DeSantis says crews are working to get power restored to remaining customers as early as tonight after Isaias made landfall Friday as a hurricane near Destin. This is ABC News.
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25: I'm your Daybreak on 2 meteorologist Travis Michaels. Plenty of sunshine today, but a breezy wind with gusts upwards about 15 to 20 miles an hour. And temps topping out nicely in the low 80s. A brisk wind does linger tonight as some clouds gradually kind of build in. We got more of a mix of sun and clouds on your Tuesday afternoon with much cooler temperatures. Mid-60s for highs tomorrow. Maybe a little sprinkle as we head overnight and into your Wednesday. Wednesday and into Thursday, spotty shower chances and dramatically cooler temps on your Wednesday afternoon. Highs maybe right around 50 degrees.
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31: 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And that was Pat Bryant.
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0: This team has some issues. There's no doubt about it. I don't understand. Defense just makes plays when they need to.
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9: 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Talanoa Hufanga down the west sideline.
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10: Welcome to Coach Speak on this beautiful Monday morning. We are at the Harmony Club. We're going to celebrate a little CSU basketball, the men's side, as they get ready for their annual event. 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Get your project done in a professional and timely manner with their great vendors, their tradesmen, and, of course, their wonderful designers as well. But, yes, we were at the Harmony Club in Northern Colorado. What a beautiful place we have right now. Hey, we have a special show for you today right here from the Harmony Club, where CSU men's basketball is holding its annual golf event. Fun time. There's going to be a lot of people. And we're Brady following my show, the whole show. He's going to have a lot of special interviews with several players, and it's going to be a fun day. Well, we also have a special show for you today, as we will have Steve Aggers this following segment, former Eastern Washington head coach, but also Loyola Marymount, had a terrific career as he was inducted into the Eastern Washington University Hall of Fame this past Saturday. And, of course, what a career Coach Aggers had. You know, grew up in Laramie, Wyoming, played his collegiate basketball at Mid Plains and Chadron State before starting his illustrious basketball career, from junior college basketball at Mid Plains to Great Falls, Wayne State. He was an assistant at Pepperdine during one of their big runs, Kansas State, and then head coach at Eastern Washington, Loyola Marymount. Steve, a great basketball mind, and yeah, he lives right here in Northern Colorado. We'll talk more about his program, but here's a guy. And joining me now is Dustin down, the dude down the hall, Dustin Urbis. Thanks, Dustin.
11: Coach, good morning. Glad to be here.
10: Hey, we're going to have Coach Aggers on later, but I'm going to share this with you before we him and I talk about it. He took a program over at one time his career, Eastern Washington, that were, they were 36 and 96 the previous 5 years. His first year, won three games. Okay. Much big rebuilding job. Would they go on? They went on and won. Now, think of this happening today. Three consecutive Big Sky tournament championships. That is a feat.
11: Impressive.
10: And very impressive. And, yes, we'll be able to talk to him about his induction this past weekend into the Eastern Washington Hall of Fame. Ironically, they played the Northern Colorado Bears and, of course, put it to the Bears on the football field. But I know, great ceremony, and can't wait to catch up with Coach Aggers. Dustin, it all started Friday night this football weekend, but we were out at Highland High School for the A1 Organics game of the week, and the Yuma Outlaws simply put it to the Huskies. And you and I were talking about all levels of football and how important speed is, and Friday night was a great example. The Yuma Outlaws, they only won three games going in. They're 4-3 as they turn their clock this week, but speed on the field played a predominant role in that victory for the Huskies.
11: Yeah, I think that's
10: for the Outlaws against the Huskies.
11: I think that's becoming a more noticeable thing on the football field for me at all levels. You know, listening to you guys do the prep scene. I watched some of the UNC Bears at Eastern Washington. I watched some Alabama, Georgia. I watched the Broncos play. And the thing that I notice across all of these things is if you have more speed on both sides of the ball. That's how bigger wins happen. I feel like the better teams just have more speed at all positions, and if your team is lacking in some of those, that's where you get exploited the most. It's just something I think that's how the game is evolving here, to my eyes. I don't, you know, obviously I'm not
10: coach of any sort here,
11: but
10: no, I certainly agree with you. I mean, we talk about athletes today are bigger, stronger, faster.
11: Yeah.
10: Jerry Schimmel and I have talked on the air before about, remember the fridge for the Chicago Bears at that time, one of the only players over 300 pounds, you know, where they put him, they lined him up in the backfield, and it was almost a sure go get that yard needed. And now we have high school kids, you know, in the 300-pound category on lines right here in northern Colorado. So, you know, bigger, stronger, faster, but that faster element is, you know, seen on so many fields and courts. It's predominant.
11: It is. I mean, even going into the Broncos game, you know, the Chargers start four rookie offensive linemen, and you could tell. Like, you could tell that their preparation, their technique, and their overall speed and footwork just wasn't a consistent measure for the entire game. Are they great athletes? Absolutely. But you could just tell there's a difference. There is a reason that they're a rookie behind another person.
10: Yeah, absolutely.
11: And you see it in the college game a lot too, where the higher end collegiate teams, I notice it on the lines the most. Those big guys in the trenches that you mentioned, Bruce. I mean, those 300 pounders are running 4.5, 4.6, 4.7 40s now. And that used to be unheard of. And I just think those guys are getting faster. Their footwork is becoming so elite, that's where the talent gravitates to is the guys that are really skilled and fast.
10: Yeah, exactly. You know, in the high school scene, let's get back to that. This week, this Friday, look forward to getting out to Loveland, where this is a league championship at stake now. Loveland and the Roosevelt Rough Riders both coming off. Loveland defeats Poudre 40-0. Okay, running clock by halftime.
11: Yep.
10: Okay, and the Rough Riders take it to a perennial strong Longmont Trojan football program and put up 56. You know, Friday, this coming Friday night, we're also going to see some speed and athleticism on the high school side. But these are two Northern Colorado football teams that are playing at a very high level in 4A football. In 3A football, the Timnath Cubs keep rolling. You know, undefeated. They are going to face, man, I wish they'd spread these games out a little bit this week. Maybe we could do more, you know. But Meade's going to be playing the Cubs. Coach Jason Klatz, Meade Mavericks, another outstanding program in the area. Talk about fun.
11: Yeah, we're getting to that point of the year where teams are starting to separate from each other, and you kind of know what these elite matchups are. And you're right, there's so many good matchups coming up here that, gosh, if they could do like Wednesday, Thursday, Friday, Saturday games,
10: I'd be going in and talking to Brady every day. Brady, can we adjust? We need to cover this game too. We need to cover this game. But
11: excited for Friday though. That should be an elite matchup for you and Jerry too.
10: It's
11: going to
10: be a dandy. Thanks to Kevin Clark out at Loveland, the district athletic director, for is helping us set things up for that. It's always fun to have that cooperation amongst the districts and things like that. So, Kevin Clark, thank you so much for that. Well, just briefly, you and I disagree probably a little bit on, I look at the glass half full with the Denver Broncos. They're 3-2, dominant defense. Brady's rolling his eyes. You see how they struggle offensively. Where are we going to be at five games down the road, Dustin?
11: Yeah, I think we're still going to be about a 500 team. I'm the half empty. The opposing team is gifting the Denver Broncos games. Like, if Harbaugh on that 4th-and-1 just punts it, and they say it goes inside the 10, I mean, the Broncos had like 90 yards of offense at that point of the game. there's almost no chance that they drive all the way down there and get points as the Chargers are up a touchdown already. They go for it, stopped, credit to the defense again. That was option one of the comeback, and then pretty much the Chargers just imploded after that with those rookie linemen. Herbert throws it away and a fumble, and all just goes downhill for the Broncos there.
10: It did go downhill for the Chargers because of that Bronco defense. They're building that team around there. But, man, we could spend an hour talking just on that. You know, we kind of caught a break this weekend. No CU football, yeah. No CSU football. But Thursday night's coming up quick for CSU. And, of course, today we're talking CSU men's basketball program. I love the direction this program has been going and continues to go under Coach Ali Farokamanesh. And we have the players out here. They're just starting to arrive here at Harmony Club for this event, and going to be a fun day out here as well. But next, we're going to catch up with Coach Steve Aggers, the Hall of Famer, after these messages.
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10: Welcome back to Coach Speak. We are live out here at the Harmony Club. And, man, what a beautiful morning as we look out. Of course, the golf club is course is gorgeous. Mountains in the background, and can't beat a day like today in October in northern Colorado. But, hey, our next guest, yeah, the Hall of Famer, Coach Steve Aggers. Grew up in Laramie, Wyoming. Graduate of Shadron, started his coaching career early on, was a JUCO coach for years. Well, Steve and his wife, Frankie, they led the basketball coaching life for years and years. And last week, Coach Aggers was honored to be in the Eastern Washington University Hall of Fame. Frankie and Steve made the trip with, some of their family as well. But what a great day for them. Coach Aggers, how are you this morning, buddy?
6: I'm doing terrific, Coach Dick. Thanks for having me on your show.
10: Well, I'll tell you what, congratulations on the induction. That's just so special. Take us back to Eastern Washington this past weekend. What a, I'm sure, great experience it was like for not just you, but Frankie as well.
6: Yeah, it was a wonderful experience. I feel very honored by them selecting me, and certainly full of humility, Bruce, and great gratitude. The weekend was fabulous. We went to practice to watch their current basketball team on Friday, and they made me promise not to give Coach Smiley any tips, any scouting report. And then Saturday they had a really nice breakfast brunch-type ceremony, and I was inducted along with the 2004 entire football team that won the Big Sky Championship, a basketball player, a track athlete, and a couple other individual football players. So it was a terrific experience. Then 4 o'clock that afternoon, we went to the football game, and they honored us at halftime. And ironically, Bruce, the opponent for that game on the Eastern famous red turf field was UNC, your Bears.
10: The Bears. Well, and they put it to the Bears.
6: They
10: no
6: did.
10: Doubt about that.
6: So, the Bears played well in the second half, though.
10: The Bears played well in the second half. I'll tell you what, the glass is half full, Coach Aggers. The
6: yes,
10: glass
6: sir.
10: Is half full. Tell us, you got to take Keely, your daughter, and your grandkids as well with you.
6: Yes, I took two grandsons and one granddaughter. Was kind of a little to make a trip like that, but it was great having them with me. And you know, those grandkids only know me, you know, the last 7, 8, 10 years as Grandpa. And they had no idea about my previous life in the coaching business, and so it was cool that we were able to show them the arena, and what a great weekend.
10: Well, I tell you what, for our listening audience, Coach, you had a great career, but it all started at Shadron State, where you played as an assistant coach, correct?
6: Well, I played thereafter. I went to 2 years of community college, then I played at Shadron State. And
10: right.
6: That's where I met Frankie, my wife, and we had a wonderful experience. She was actually the first woman student body president at Shadron State, and I had, you know, she had a pretty big head. I had tough living with her for a while, but we had a good experience at Shadron State. There are a lot of Northern Colorado kids and Western or Eastern Wyoming young people that go to school there, so it was a great experience. And loved it very much. And I did act my fifth year while I was doing the student teaching. I did some assistant coaching, so that started my career.
10: That started your career. And then you became head coach at Mid Plains Community College in beautiful North Platte, Nebraska. Talk about your years there, Coach, because I think you spent 4 or 5 years at Mid Plains, correct?
6: I did. I spent 4 years there, Bruce. And, you know, I was 23 years old and had my first head coaching job and learned an awful lot. And it was a good experience. We fortunately had some success and wonderful young people to coach, and went from there to the University of Wyoming as an assistant. And then over the years, you know, several other schools. I tell people all the time, Bruce, I've been booed in a lot of towns and cheered in one or two.
10: Well, part of those cheering took place, and, you know, you and I made the connection, you know, while you were at Mid Plains, but then later on you served as an assistant coach at Pepperdine, and, of course, with Coach Tom Asbury, whom I was very blessed to student, and, of course, with Coach Tom Asbury, whom I was very blessed to student teach under at Pomona.

0: And we were led by a man named Doug Christie, who was the player of the year in the league. He, you know, went on to play 12 years in the NBA, and he's currently the head coach of the Sacramento Kings in the NBA. Yes. And we had some other really good players and a lot of success. And we did in those years, Bruce, what Gonzaga is doing now in that same conference. It was a great conference, as you know, with San Francisco and St. Mary's and Gonzaga and so forth and so on. But great experience there.
1: And 38 straight wins. As you look back, Coach, on streaks like that, you know, and we'll talk about your championships also at Eastern Washington here in a bit. But when people win 38 straight games, that's almost unrealistic in today's game.
0: Well, you have to have a little bit of luck along the way, and you know, there's one or two games where we maybe made a shot at the buzzer to win a game, but by and large we kind of dominated that league at that time. Yeah. And again, we had great players, quality team. I think that group in the end, we played Michigan, the Fab Five guys. We played them in the NCAA tournament my last year there, and they beat us in overtime, and we had a shot at the buzzer to win it. But so good memories and a lot of big wins. But, yeah, you have to have some special young people to be able to do that night in and night out for 38 straight wins.
1: Yeah, absolutely. Hey, Coach, when you accepted the job and want to concentrate on the Hall of Fame at Eastern Washington, but when you accepted that job in 95, you inherited a very struggling program. Talk about, you know, going to Eastern Washington and knowing that you're taking over a program that just needs to be rehabilitated a lot.
0: Yeah, it was a big rebuilding job, and a lot of people advised me, you know, people that I listened to advised me not to take the job, but I knew they had great facilities. It's a bedroom community to Spokane, which is 300,000 people. There's an international airport there, and I felt like we could recruit. And, you know, it was tough at the beginning, but I think any time you're rebuilding a program like that, you have to have patience, and you have to have a strong belief, I guess, in the direction and the vision that you have. And the first two or three years were really difficult. And, as you mentioned, the team we inherited, they didn't win any games the previous year, and that was difficult. We thought we had it going, Bruce, and then in the second year I was there, our starting point guard, who was a great young man and a team captain, was home for 4 days at Christmas. And on December 27th, he and his dad were driving to the airport in Las Vegas. He went to Chaparral High School.
1: Sure.
0: And they were going to the airport to come back to college, and the saddest thing, a drunk driver hit him and killed he and his father, and that certainly set us back a year and a half in our rebuilding. But young people are resilient, and you know, we got the players some counseling, and it ended up being a real difficult situation, but that's kind of what life's all about. You know, we teach young people all the time about perseverance and growing and learning and overcoming things, and we overcame it to be able to win a championship in my last year there.
1: You know, and with your leadership, Coach, you know, going through that trial with teammates and just the devastating loss, basketball really becomes secondary at that point, does it not?
0: It certainly does, and our main focus at that directly right after that was the well-being, the emotional well-being of our current players. And I left for 3 or 4 days to attend his funeral in Las Vegas. And, Bruce, there was at least 200 people. That's what a great young man he was at his funeral. And then we went back to work at helping our guys to overcome that. And, you know, I was sure that team was going to make the playoffs and have a great year, but that really set us back, and we struggled. And wasn't until maybe a year and a half later that we were able to finally get to where we wanted to be and win the first ever conference championship for the university.
1: Yeah, which is exciting. And you are listening to Coach Speak right here on Northern Colorado's Voice, 103.1 FM and 1310 KFKA. We are speaking with Steve Aggers, the Big Sky Conference Coach of the Year, also in 1998, 2000. So many coaches.

0: coaching honors that you held, Coach, but you won the Big Sky Conference three consecutive years. Is that right?
1: Well, we three consecutive years we qualified for the playoffs and finally won it the last year. But, you know, success comes in small increments, particularly when you're rebuilding. And it took some time, but we finally won the championship, the first ever in the school history. And they went on to bigger and better things. When I left, I think we left the program in great shape. Bruce, we had recruited a really good player from Seattle by the name of Alan Snow. We signed him and didn't get to coach him because I left for another opportunity. But he went on to become an All-American player there. And the teams after that went on to win three or four conference championships in the following years. So I feel like we left a great foundation for that university to build upon.
0: You know, as you look back, and this past weekend gave you that opportunity to go back and relish some of those great memories, you know, Coach, when you were at Eastern Washington, with all the success, you were climbing that coaching ladder and became the head coach at Loyola Marymount soon after that. Going back to Eastern Washington, what memories outside of basketball do you have during your years there?
1: Well, you know, our daughter went to 4 years of high school there and graduated and then went on to become a student at Colorado State University, so that's a nice memory. And then having the opportunity to coach some outstanding young people, I think sometimes it takes you a while to get the right group and the right chemistry and the right people that have a collective ego, and we finally did that our last 2 years, and it's great to see those guys go on to have beautiful families, success in their professional lives. Our starting point guard in that last year went on to become a real successful high school coach in Seattle, won 2 state championships. Three of his children have all been college basketball players. And we had a young man named Will Levy who came from a real tough neighborhood in Oakland, California. And he went back there after graduating and became a He went to the police academy and had 12 distinguished years as a policeman and then became a detective. And now he's essentially a bodyguard for the district attorney of the city of San Francisco. So all those wow. young people went on to have great lives. And that's the great memory that I have.
0: Hey Coach, you know, when you coached, obviously, a long way before today's transfer portal, NIL, player movement, what is the thing that you wish you would have had maybe back then, but are you glad that players could not hop from program to program? I guess that's the point I'm getting to.
1: Well, I think it gets into my thoughts and ideas about the transfer portal. It's a difficult environment for any coach to work in now. I think what's changed is coaches now at the collegiate level only recruit 95% the transfer portal. The days of going to high school games on Friday night and going in the homes of young people and talking to their parents and all that, it isn't as important. And I'm all in favor of the players having the opportunity to do what's best for them in their careers. If a coach leaves or gets terminated and they don't want to stay with the current coach, then they should be able to go somewhere where maybe the style of play fits their abilities. I just don't like the fact that they do it so easily. I think it sends a bad message to young people that, you know, I'm not going to stay here and work it out and work through the difficulties. I can just leave. And it hurts them in their real lives later on, I believe. That's just my opinion. And I don't like the idea of players being able to play 4 years at four different schools. There's no loyalty and, you know, it's tough on fans. You don't know from one game to the next who's on the team. What's the roster like?
0: You know, and I have to be honest with you, and we're out here, as you know, at the Harmony Club, and the CSU players are starting to arrive. I've recognized three of them so far. So it's almost every year you have to learn the roster, and Coach Ali has been able to retain some players as well, but there's always going to be that movement, and you're right. I think for fans, it's really tough. Yeah.
1: Well, it's a double-edged sword. You know what? It's double-edged.
0: Yes.
1: Because sometimes you need a player to a fifth-year senior that can make or break your season. So that's where the transfer portal is probably good, but it's hard to mold a group of new guys every year. But CSU, those guys have done such a great job, and they have a nice nucleus returning. And we had season tickets here for a long time and enjoy watching the Rams play.
0: Hey, when you go back and watch a college game, and as I know you go attend a lot of the CSU games and been over to watch UNC as well, are you able to sit and enjoy and watch the game, or do you find yourself still coaching the game?
1: Well, you know, I coached for 35 years, Bruce, and so you have it in your blood, and it's you go to a game and it's easy to look and say, well, I see what they're doing or what their plan of attack is and all that. But now I've really become a great spectator and a fan of good players and good basketball. And I do enjoy watching Steve Smiley's team. He does such a great job coaching, and I've gone to their games. And sometimes you and I have driven over there and gone to their games.
0: Yes.
1: So, yeah, I enjoy games, yes.
0: And, hey, both your kids graduated from Colorado State, and now, of course, you're making your home right here in Northern Colorado. But what was the attraction to come back to Northern Colorado after you spent years, of course, after Loyola Marymount and also being an athletic director at West Los Angeles College? What was the attraction for Northern Colorado, Coach?
1: Well, you know, both our kids went to school here, and they loved the area. My parents retired here. My father had passed away, but my mom was in ill health, and we chose to come back here 10 years ago or so, and mainly to help her in the later years of her life. And that worked out great. And then, of course, being here to have three grandchildren, we're blessed to have them in the area. That's the reason, and it's a beautiful area. We love living here, Bruce.
0: And, you know, before I let you go, let's give a shout-out to that dad of yours who was at the University of Wyoming and explain to our listening audience, dad had a big influence on your athletic career.
1: You know, he was the head athletic trainer at the University of Wyoming for 28 years. And so I grew up in that environment, in a Division I environment, and going to games, sitting behind the coaching bench, you know, the visiting team bench at home basketball games, and watching those guys. And yeah, he was a big influence, but the environment created a lot of that. Bruce, I knew when I was in fifth grade I was going to be a basketball coach, and I had a vision for my future, and it worked out great.
0: Yes.
1: And he had a lot to do with it. Yes.
0: Absolutely. Well, what a career and what an honor this past weekend at Eastern Washington University, Coach, and so deserved.
1: And
0: honors, so deserved, and it's an honor to call you friend.
1: Well, thank you, buddy, and right back at you. And I really enjoyed being on your show, and I try to listen whenever I can to your show, and appreciate your time.
0: Well, absolutely, and we'll talk soon, but I know you have a little road trip ahead of you this week as too, so be safe, my buddy.
1: Thank you.
0: All right. Coach Steve Aggers, just inducted into the Eastern Washington Hall of Fame. What a career he had, and of course he built that program at Eastern Washington and went on to do a terrific job at Loyola Marymount, and actually coached in the CBA too at the Great Falls team before becoming the athletic director at West Los Angeles Junior College, and so many great memories, so many great things in his career. But not only congratulations to Steve, congratulations to Frankie, his wife, and as they are now, you know, retired from that day-to-day, obviously, and can look back and enjoy the many memories they've had at all the different stops in that collegiate coaching career. Hey, want to thank, let's thank Eaton A&W, of course, our local restaurant over here in Eaton, Colorado. Good times, good food. 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Even make a detour. Hit them up. Throw darts, anything on their menu. You're going to come out a winner. Let's take a break, and we'll come back for more Coach Speak after these messages.
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3: I'm your Daybreak on 2 meteorologist Travis Michaels. Plenty of sunshine today, but a breezy wind with gusts upwards about 15 to 20 miles an hour. And temps topping out nicely in the low 80s. A brisk wind does linger tonight as some clouds gradually kind of build in. We got more of a mix of sun and clouds on your Tuesday afternoon with much cooler temperatures. Mid-60s for highs tomorrow. Maybe a little sprinkle as we head overnight and into your Wednesday. Wednesday and into Thursday, spotty shower chances and dramatically cooler temps on your Wednesday afternoon. Highs maybe right around 50 degrees.
4: 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I'm John Thayer. In college football action this weekend, the Air Force Falcons went on the road to beat Northern Illinois 28-7. Evan Metters had 114 yards rushing and two touchdowns as the Falcons improved to 4-1 on the year and 2-1 in the Mountain West. Northern Colorado fell at Eastern Washington 31-22. Northern Colorado is now 2-5 on the year and 1-3. In Big Sky play. Denver Broncos were winners yesterday as the Broncos beat the Chargers on the road 23-17. Denver has won three of its last four games to improve to 3-2 on the season. Colorado Avalanche play tomorrow night in Dallas. They'll take on the Stars. 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
0: Welcome back to Coach Speak. Yes, we are at the Harmony Club. It's CSU Men's Basketball Day. And, hey, we're fortunate right now. We have one of the players. Yeah, you're going to recognize this name, Northern Colorado. The former Lobo, Charlie Dortch, joins us. Charlie, how's your school year going, I guess?
22: It's great, man. It's off to a good start. Busy with basketball stuff as always, but, you know, getting through school. I'm a senior now, so, you know, gotten some hard classes and, you know, just figuring it out.
0: Charlie, man, when you know what that does to me when you say you're a senior now? Because I have known Charlie for, well, I don't know when. I guess I kind of didn't know Charlie, you know, but watching him growing up through youth basketball, through club basketball, of course, his career at Rocky Mountain, terrific, just a terrific player. Talk to us about, you started at Fort Lewis. Talk to us about, you know, over there that year and then deciding to come back and be in a Ram.
22: Yeah, so out of high school, went to Fort Lewis, like you said. Was really excited about that and had a good time there. Really, you know, Durango's a beautiful place. It was a lot of fun, you know, just living down there for a year and, you know, just experiencing college basketball at a high level. And then we had a coaching change at the end of my first year, which kind of split that team up a little bit and entered the portal. Had a few Division II offers, you know, like Black Hills State and school down in Florida. And then I got offered the walk-on position here at Colorado State. And for me, you know, just growing up, Colorado State's always been kind of my dream school in a sense. Just with, you know, I grew up in Moby Arena. So when I got that opportunity, it was a no-brainer for me. And now going on my third year here, so it's been an amazing experience, and I'm so grateful for it.
0: You know, I remember you, you know, being as a kid in Moby Arena and just following the Rams. And, you know, there's been a few guys from Rocky Mountain High School, success at CSU, and one that I was able to coach, Kaipo Sabas.
22: Yes,
0: know,
22: sir.
0: You know, I'm going to say back in the day, because now, and for you guys, your players, it is back in the day, but a little tradition about that. What, Charlie, what was the most maybe fun or rewarding factor coming back to Fort Collins and playing for the Rams?
22: Yeah, I mean, there's a lot of them. It's hard to name one in specific, but I'd say first and foremost, just having my parents around, having my family here has been awesome. You know, the year I was at Fort Lewis, they're big CSU people, and so they were going to almost every game anyway, and so then being able to come back and play for the Rams and, you know, giving them, you know, another reason to cheer on CSU is big for me. So that was, it's awesome having them at every home game, and they travel to a few away games. So,
0: well, I remember you and your brother Robbie tagging along with your dad Steve going to games and, you know, here and there and practices and everything. And by shout out to your bro Robbie, man, yeah, he's an accountant these days.
22: Yep,
0: you're telling
22: yep,
0: me.
22: Yeah.
0: Talk about Robbie a little bit.
22: No, so yeah, Robbie's awesome. You know, we grew up, you know, playing basketball together and stuff, and in high school, we played together all the time, and, you know, he's a student at Colorado State, and just graduated this past spring, and he's working in accounting now, which I'm getting my degree in accounting too, so we're I'm kind of following his footsteps a little bit in that. But yeah, no, it's great having him around, and he's still working for a firm here in Fort Collins, so I still get to see him quite a bit. And yeah, I mean, couldn't ask for a better brother.
0: Hey, you joined the Rams as a walk-on, Charlie, and this year River Sawyer joins the Rams as a walk-on, a University High graduate, terrific player in high school as well. What advice can you give to River about his role just now entering the program?
22: I mean, first and foremost, when you take on that walk-on spot, it's a marathon, not a sprint. And I think that's something that, you know, a lot of people, you know, want immediate success. And, you know, with the walk-on position, it's kind of an uphill battle, and that's just what it is. But, you know, I think that's – I've learned through my time that, you know, just grinding away every day and, you know, putting the team first is super rewarding. And, you know, it's – I've become so much of a better player just with the development that this great coaching staff has gotten me. And so, yeah, for Riv, it's just – you know, he's doing great so far, and it's just having a team-first mindset and understanding that you're playing the long game here. And you know, if you buy into what the coach is telling you, they're here to help you, and they care about him a lot. So,
0: you know, Charlie, we have a couple minutes here, but I want for our listening audience to understand what a major difference it is from being a high school player onto a successful Division I player like Colorado State.
22: Yeah, I mean, it's a big difference. I'd say first and foremost, you know, in high school I didn't really touch the weight room too much, and so, you know, I walked into Fort Lewis my first semester, and you know, those guys were beating up on me a little bit, so that was kind of a wake up for me. So basketball wise that's kind of the biggest thing, is, you know, the guys are a lot bigger, stronger, quicker, like everything, better skills. So it's a big jump for sure. But, you know, going into my fourth year college basketball, the game starts to slow down for you a little bit, and you just get more used to, you know, the level of competition. But also, I mean, there's the part of it that's just taking care of your business. There's a lot more responsibility for you as a college basketball player than as a high school player. So, you know, I think you just mature a lot in that with, you know, being able to handle all those responsibilities.
0: You know, you're a very bright young man as well, and to be able to handle the basketball side and the academic side. And you say, will you graduate this year or next year?
22: This spring. So,
0: this spring.
22: Yeah.
0: Yes, so. Sir. Man, celebration time in the Dortch family, that's for sure. But, Charlie, man, it's great seeing you out here. Great seeing the guys. Can't wait for that first game.
22: Yeah, oh, me as well. Can't wait.
0: I can't wait for that first game. Thanks for joining us on Coach Speak today, Charlie, and we'll be out and about at the Harmony Club this afternoon.
22: Yes, sir. Thank you.
0: All right. Let's take a break, and we'll come back and wrap up Coach Speak after this.

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13: Well, I'll tell you what, as we wrap up today's show, I want to give a special thanks out to Coach Steve Aggers and congratulate him again on his induction into the Eastern Washington University Athletic Hall of Fame. 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
16: Part of an ongoing criminal investigation. Omar, in a statement, says it's an attempt to target political enemies. ABC's Jay O'Brien says Democratic leaders are also speaking out.
17: It says, quote, the Trump administration's raid on Congresswoman Ilhan Omar's home is deeply disturbing and raises serious questions about the continued corrupt weaponization of the federal government against Donald Trump's adversaries. That's from Hakeem Jeffries, the top Democrat in the House, as well as the other two top Democrats in that chamber.
16: The New York Port Authority says officers arrested Selma Blair on a Delta flight last night after the actress allegedly became physically abusive. She's facing charges. The pilots on ATC.com informing air traffic controller ahead of that landing that one person had a bloody nose and another had bite marks. Her representative in a statement says she experienced a medical emergency that led to the alleged conduct. This is ABC News.
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19: I'm your Daybreak on 2 meteorologist Travis Michaels. Plenty of sunshine today, but a breezy wind with gusts upwards about 15 to 20 miles an hour, and temps topping out nicely in the low 80s. A brisk wind does linger tonight as some clouds gradually kind of build in. We got more of a mix of sun and clouds on your Tuesday afternoon with much cooler temperatures. Mid-60s for highs tomorrow. Maybe a little sprinkle as we head overnight and into your Wednesday. Wednesday and into Thursday, spotty shower chances and dramatically cooler temps on your Wednesday afternoon. Highs maybe right around 50 degrees.
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2: 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Oh look, there's a snowstorm. 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
13: And we got a fun one today. We're going to be talking all things Colorado State Rams hoops out here at Harmony Club. Not a better place to be. And who's joining me first? Head Coach Ali Faroukwanesh. The whole show starts right now.

0: awesome to be out here at the Ramley Golf Outing at Harmony Club. We're going to be talking to several members of the Colorado State Rams men's basketball team. And who better to start us off than the head coach, the head man himself, Ali Farokhmanesh. Coach, how you doing, man?
1: I'm doing well, Brady. Good to see you again back out here, and the weather couldn't be better for this event. It's a little bit warmer than last year's.
0: They always just kind of run together. Last year, I do remember, I was like, we need a jacket or something out here, because it's a little chilly. It doesn't get much more perfect here on October 12th. Yeah. The trees are beautiful. The leaves are changing colors. And look at that scene back there, man. It is a wonderful time. You guys are going to have a blast today.
1: No, it really is. I mean, with Sevy and Eric and obviously Byron, what they've done with this area and developing it. And, I mean, October in Colorado can go either way for you most of the time. But when you get a day like this, I'm very thankful to be living in Fort Collins.
0: Oh, it's beautiful. And you get a lot of your players popping out here today. Obviously, this is an important event because, you know, you have a ton of supporters out here that believe in this program, and they get the opportunity to talk to your staff, to your players, get to know these guys a little bit more. Obviously, guys, there's several guys on this from this roster last year, but a lot of new faces too, which is where we are in college sports. You're constantly refilling that roster. So this is a good opportunity for donors to meet the staff, to meet the roster.
1: Yeah, no, absolutely. I think it's obviously everyone that comes to this event is very supportive of our program. We would not be where we are today as a basketball program, and that goes back to Nico and even down to Tim Miles and Larry Stacey. There's so many people that support this program and support men's basketball at Colorado State that's why we've been able to have the success we've had in the past. And for them to get that opportunity now to spend time with the guys, too, on the course, hopefully none of them swing, because I don't think we want that to happen. Otherwise, these guys' scores will drop really quick. But it is. It's more about the personal connection, and I think that's what this thing's about. It's not just a golf outing. It's truly that connection that truly builds a real investment from both sides.
0: Coach, this time last year, this was you were at the beginning stages of your, although it maybe wasn't the beginning of that process, but first time head coach, of course, for Colorado State last year. What has been the difference? Almost a year ago today, we're sitting down talking, we're having that conversation of what are the biggest changes you've seen from going from assistant coach to being that guy, heir apparent, to head coach. Now you got that year under your belt. And you guys won a lot of games last year. You became just the third coach in CSU men's basketball history to win 20-plus games in the first season. So a lot's happened since we had that conversation a year ago. But what's it been like, man?
1: Yeah, it just sounds better when you don't say first-year coach anymore. It's just to start off with that. But it was a learning experience for me, and I told our players that. I would tell them that throughout the season that, like, man, if I make mistakes, like, hey, guys, I'm just going through it this first year too. And just like we give them grace when they mess up, like, I think they gave me a lot of grace throughout the year too. But I'm lucky enough I have a great staff with Coach Pilipovich on staff, especially just being a former head coach. Everyone says it, but you don't really know what it's like until you sit in that seat. And to have someone on staff that sat in that seat that also has no ego and only cares about the team. I mean, he's the quintessential assistant coach that you would want on staff, for especially a guy like myself in that first year. And then the rest of the staff having the veteran presence that Tim and now Coach Haslam, it helps me immensely. It takes so many things off my plate that I think you don't realize till you go through it. There's so many small decisions that you make throughout a day that you want to get to the point where your staff can make those decisions without you, and that you have them almost automated already. Like, we don't have to pick out if do we need Aquafina water or Dasani. Like, I don't need to make that decision.
0: Don't need to do that one.
1: So things like that, and then obviously just I think on a day-to-day basis of organizing your daily schedule, organizing how you want to go about things. I kind of did it the way Nico did it before, and obviously that worked great for Nico, but I'm not Nico, and I got four kids, and we run a different life outside of basketball. So how do I organize that aspect with my job and my family to make it all work better? And I think I feel in a better place with all those things this year.
0: I would imagine at that point, making that jump, there's just so many things coming at you.
1: Yeah.
0: You know, you obviously have the roster building and the constant game of recruiting, and then assembling your game plan, assembling your coaching staff, just getting to know, doing things like this. Was there one thing in particular, or just that moment where it really kind of threw you for a loop, where it's like, okay, this is unique as a head coach, or was it just kind of all blended together?
1: I think you're just kind of doing it. as soon as you get the job, it just kind of is what it is. And the flow just keeps kind of going through that first year. I think the first time I kind of was like, this is different. Honestly, it was the first game, just because you're just looking out there, and it does. It just feels different when you're standing up there alone.
0: Yeah.
1: I think that's the biggest thing is – or squatting alone. I guess that's what I do more. But I really do. I thought that. And then, honestly, the other one was probably the Colorado game when we got up by 19, and I thought we were about to run the table. And then they took the lead, and that's when my heart dropped immediately. And so you just feel it different. But I don't know, probably in the whole career, you invest so much into these young men and into the program that even as an assistant, it was the same type of investment. It's just a different name that goes with the wins and losses. But that was the only thing that felt different. But the rest of it all felt the same. And I think I got back to being myself more, too, of working with the guys again and getting in the gym with them. And you just got to find your own way. And everybody does it a little different, and whatever works for you. And don't ever forget what you're good at. And I think that's probably one of the best advice that Dave gave me and some other coaches is do what you did to get the job to begin with.
0: Well, winning 20 plus games, I think it's safe to say you're pretty good at this head coaching thing. I think we can put that one out there. Now, I know your expectations are always high. You don't get into this competitive of a business if you're not thinking we're going to go out there and win every single game. But I'll be honest, just looking, okay, first-time head coach, all these new changes, different players. I didn't have expectations. I didn't know what to expect of this crew. And then you guys went on that massive run starting in February last year, and we've seen the CSU team do that before. Yeah. Did you go over those expectations in your mind, or what was that like for you? Because I think there were a lot of people like, okay, we thought there might be some growing pains in this first year, but here we are.
1: No, I think it just – sticking with the process of things, just really process oriented and how we go about things. So I didn't think about expectations of what I needed to do or what we needed to get done. I just knew from day to day how we needed to get this team better and what next steps they needed to make. And every year is different. I think every situation is different. But we kind of went back to the basics when we went on that lull, and the injuries hurt us a little bit too, during that stretch. That probably hurt us more than anything. But I don't think I realized in the moment we had what, eight new players on last year's roster. No, nine new players on last year's roster. And then on top of that, you had seven new staff members. And the only two people that were back with us from the year before on staff was Tim, who had been here 2 years only, and Coach Deweese had only been here 9 months. So you talk about basically you have a whole new staff and a whole new roster. It was a complete – now you say, like, I in the old days, you would take over a program as assistant. You're like, oh, well, there's continuity and everything. Mm-hmm. It's like we basically took over a brand-new program again.
0: Yeah.
1: And so I had to reestablish the culture. I had to reestablish our identity of who we are. And it was going to be a little different from Nico, but for the most part, we believe in the same type of things and morals and beliefs. So that didn't change, but you had to re-implement it in a different way. And so I thought that was the biggest challenge for our group last year was – how do you reestablish the culture? How do you reestablish who we are as an identity when you didn't really have one as a group to begin with? And that was a fun process. No, I can't say that now. It was a fun process to go through, but there was definitely ups and downs through it. And but I don't think I would be here and feel as confident as I do right now had I not gone through what we went through when we were sitting at 12-10 and won eight games in a row then.
0: I think it's interesting. You know, you talk about the importance of a good coaching staff, you know, those guys around you. You know, we were talking to Nico all those years at this event or just doing our regular talk show. You know, he would always talk about you and how important you were. Did you almost even have, because you're in it, man. Yeah. You're constantly doing all this stuff and the players love you. We're talking about that. But then to be on that other side, did you have almost a different appreciation for even what you did as an assistant coach and it just in terms of how much you rely on your current staff?
1: Yeah, that's everything. I don't think you can be the best head coach in the world. If you don't have a staff that can raise your level, you have no chance. There's so many things that they do that I obviously know about. There's also a lot of things that they do that I don't know about behind the scenes. And so for me to feel that comfort level with the people on our staff, it makes my job easier. It allows me to focus on the things that are important to me and also allows me to do the things that I'm good at too. And I've done a better job now, too, of delegating to those things that I'm not as good at to people that I know on staff are better than me at. And I think that's what makes a team go is I think you have to have the self-awareness first, understand what you're really good at and do those things, and then have enough self-awareness and humility to know the things that you're not good at and pass those off to the people that you hired to take care of the holes that are within your repertoire or resume. And I'm lucky enough, I have a very different staff. You got Coach Haslam's great with bigs and international recruiting. You got Tim, who's got energy for days, really good on the recruiting trail with finding kids kind of diamonds in the rough. And Coach Dave, we already talked about. I mean, there's he said the other day, I asked him, like, what do you feel about this team and whatnot? And then he said, well, in 39 years of experience, I said, 39 years? Like, I haven't been alive for 39 years yet. Like
0: I'm why? Sure he loved that.
1: Yeah. Like, why am I coaching the team? Like, you got it. But to have that, and then you had Cole Gentry, who's, I mean, in terms of IQ and understanding of the game of basketball, I don't know if there's anybody better than him at a young age of 29. Like, that's, I'm lucky to have him on staff. And you had Baylor back, who's shown nothing but promise in what he's becoming. And then we added two GAs as well. One's Parker, who's been a manager for us for 3 years, so he knows how the system works. And then you add Nico Carvacho back, so our rebounding has to get better. Otherwise, like, he's going to have a short career. And then you add Landry to that. And I think Landry's kind of the person that makes the whole program run. And so from going through all those things and going through a year of experience together, I think it's just, it feels more calming. I feel more at peace with every decision we make because I trust the people around me.
0: I love it, man. And again, we have that first exhibition game for you guys coming up on October 25th, but you have had some scrimmages that we're not supposed to talk about, but we kind of talk about.
1: Yeah, you can.
0: I don't know what we can do anymore.
1: Yeah, you can. I don't know. There's no rules. based on what's happening right now, there are no rules.
0: It just seems like the rules just kind of get blurred more and more every single year.
1: And if we have a problem, Brady, just sue him.
0: I've got my lawyer on standpoint.
1: Right? But no, it's been great. I love Coach Smiley. Like, obviously Northern Colorado has been a great program from the time Linder was there. Obviously Smiley's carried on that tradition. For them to be basically a top three program in the Big Sky for, I don't even know how long, but over the last like 8-9 years, essentially every single year, they're a top three team. For us to get that opportunity to play them, and with Langston Reynolds being on that team, that's a Big Sky Player of the Year player. So for us to go against those guys, you can't get a better experience, and you learn so much about your group from playing them because you know they're going to be tough. They're going to compete every possession, and their coaching staff does an elite job with their scouting, so they're gonna be well prepared going into that game. So it's perfect for us. I think Smiley likes doing it. We do it really early to kind of get that challenge out of the way and get the film so we can. It almost makes up for 3 to 4 practices when you play a good team that challenges you that way. And they absolutely do that for us, and we've been doing that now 2 years, and I think we'll continue that tradition.
0: I'm excited today. This is a self-serving broadcast for me because I get to interview guys we've talked to in the past, but also new guys, new faces with this organization. So I'll once we get done today at 2 o'clock, I'll send you, as I usually do, my depth chart for you, and I'm sure that's what you'll roll out onto the floor 100%. That very first exhibition game.
1: All based on personality.
0: Yeah.
1: That is like, we love good character, but I need you to put some baskets in too every once in a while.
0: No, we just interview how they do with the radio. Exactly. And Kerry Booth's feeling the pressure right now.
1: Exactly.
0: So this is all about however you do in this interview sets the tone for the rest of the season. So it's a pretty big day.
1: 100%. Kerry played really well against Northern Colorado, so if this interview doesn't go well, I don't know what it's going to look like for him on Saturday against Arizona State.
0: I'm telling you, we got a process here, man. We've known each other for a while, and the players don't have a clue about this process.
1: No, exactly.
0: But it's a new one we've created. Coach, always appreciate you, man. I love coming out here to this event. We're honored to be a part of it, and just to be able to catch up with you throughout the course of the season. We'll be looking forward to it. I can't wait for hoop season, man.
1: No, I appreciate it, Brad. It's crazy. It's here already, and I know the guys – it's crazy for me that it's here already. I know the guys are like, well, why can't we start tomorrow?
0: Yeah.
1: But it's going to be here before we know it, November 2nd versus Montana State, and our schedule is tough. Like, we have multiple teams. The first three teams we play either went to the NCAA tournament, won the regular season, or predicted to win their league. So I don't know what Dave was doing, but we have a schedule that's set up for an at-large bid, and if we do what we need to do, then – we'll be in a great place when it's all said and done.
0: I'm ready. I'm ready for the watch, you know, every single game. You know, where does this put the Rams at this point? So it's going to be a lot of fun, Coach. Always appreciate your time, my friend. We'll let you get back out there. And, you know, are you golfing today? Or are you just kind of
1: Nobody wants that.
0: Okay.
1: I have other duties, right?
0: That's what I always tell people when they're like, you're golfing today. I'm like, no, I've got other stuff to do. It's called me drinking a beer, probably. Not you in this case. But, Coach, we'll appreciate it. And, look forward to catching up with you soon.
1: Awesome. Thanks, Brady. Appreciate it.
0: There he is, head coach Ali Farouk Manesh. We'll take a short break here. We are live and on location at Harmony Club for this Ramley golf outing, CSU men's basketball. We're going to catch up with Kerry Booth here in just a moment. He was a pretty darn good player. for this team last year. So we'll catch up with Kerry here in just a bit. Keep it on the whole show, powered by Mosquito Joe and Northern Colorado's Voice, 103.1 at 1310 KFKA.
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0: Said nothing scientific about it. We know what it is. Kerry, my man, good to see you, dude.
1: Yeah, good to see you as well. I'm happy to be here.
0: I'm going to need you to apologize for me to JoJo down there. I feel terrible, Derbs. Next time, just hit me or punch me or something. But, man, I love coming out here. It gives us a chance to catch up with you guys. And, man, you were a fun player to watch last year. It just seemed like as the season went on, you really started to grasp everything that this coaching staff needed from you. Watching your game evolve last year and in your efforts to get this team over 20 wins last year, man, it was a lot of fun.
1: Yeah, thank you. And, I mean, just the more I played, the more I picked up. And, like as you said, the more my game grew. Like, that was really what I needed. Obviously, having more room to improve, like, make mistakes, play through them. And once I got that, things just really opened up for me.
0: We got a few new faces we're going to be catching up with here today.
1: Yeah.
0: But you're a familiar face, of course. And now you do have to ask those questions, you know, like what goes into wanting to stay at a program now? Because guys have these opportunities. You have that now. It's something new in college sport. Well, not as new anymore. But what was it for you where you're like, hey, I want to stay here? Was it the coaching staff? Was it the other teammates around here? Was it the area? Can you tell us a little bit about that?
1: Oh, I mean, yeah, all those things for sure. But, like, most importantly, just the place my game has gone to and the growth that it's, like, seen. Obviously, had, like, an up and down, like, college career, like, for my first 2 years at least. But I wouldn't really change anything because I know, like, I'm in a place now where my game is exactly where I want it to be the best player I could be, making more plays and just expanding. Like, I could have easily gone somewhere else and played a similar role I did last year, my game wouldn't have grown. And it's more so just growth and continuing to stay on that trajectory for me.
0: How important is that for a player to have a coaching staff that you trust? Because we know your athletic ability. We know we all look at you and say, this guy's going to be an absolute stud. And as you said, you had some ups and downs before you came to Colorado State. Was that kind of something you saw click? Guys that really just understood your game more? Or was it just flat out playing the game more confidence about you? Can you talk to us a little bit about that?
1: I'd definitely say a mix of both. Like, it definitely helps having a coaching staff that's, like, really development-based, just being Colorado State and the guys that they've had come through here. And, yeah, also just the playing more. Like, the more I played, the more plays I was making, and the more I started to see stuff. Like, my first half of the season, I didn't really block any shots, but then towards the second half, like, I was blocking everything. So just once I played more, like, I started to see the game, like, slower.
0: Man, you're getting me excited for what to expect in this this next year for during your time here with Colorado State, because it did, to me as a fan watching, it just seemed like every single game, I don't know if it's a confidence thing or what, but every single game, Kerry Booth just kept hitting. You know, we kept hearing the announcer say that name more and more every single game, and it was so much fun. Obviously, I always ask this question. I asked Ali this question too. I didn't know what to expect. You know, new coaching staff, new. Obviously, he was here, but taking over as a head coach, and then a bunch of new faces. Did you guys go over what you thought you might do? Because, man, that final stretch in the regular season, you went on a massive run.
1: Yeah, we always knew what we had the potential to do, and I feel like we were a team that, a couple games go the other way, we would have been a tournament team. But, you know, it just goes with the season. You don't get one thing without having the other. Like, you probably don't get an 8-game winning streak in February if you don't have certain losses like Wyoming or, you know, Denver at home. So I feel like everything feeds into each other, and it's just part of a new team and a new new coach, head coach. And I feel like we really started to figure it out as the season went on towards the end.
0: Yeah, no question. And that's the thing, like in basketball season, a lot of people like to hit those panic buttons. You bring up the Denver game. That was a startling moment for a lot of Rams fans. And then suddenly you guys started to correct a lot of those things. And, you know, to start the new year, it was kind of up and down in Mount West play for you guys. Something seemed to click right around that early part of February. And isn't that true with basketball? I mean, it can be, hey, we're still kind of trying to figure out how these pieces all work together. You want to be starting to rise to the top by the time you get into February. And, boy, did you guys went on a mat. You were around a 500-some team, and then you went on, won like 11 or 12 in a row.
1: Yeah, no, it was definitely really fun. Like, everything just started to come together, and guys, like, got closer chemistry-wise and also on the court, and everyone just started to trust each other and figure out, like, what they did best and what their role was. So once we did that, everything just clicked.
0: And Kerry, you're a joy to watch. I am glad you decided to stay here. I'm glad you decided to come here in the first place to Colorado State, but to stick around too, man. What are your expectations? You know, you personally, is there a

0: is there a personal number you'd like to achieve, or is it all about, you know, team success, that kind of thing?
1: I mean, everything's going to figure itself out for me. For me, more so, it's just getting my assist to turnover up and then blocks and steals. Like, I'm always going to score and rebound because that's just who I am at this point in my career. So it's really just the other stuff, the intangible stuff. And if I handle that, then everything else is going to figure itself out.
0: I'm excited, man. Looking forward to it. I know you guys have had some secret scrimmages that we can kind of talk about, but that exhibition game coming up on October 25th.
1: Yeah, versus San Diego. Yeah, it should be really fun.
0: It's going to be a lot of fun. Real game, regular season game, November 2nd on a Monday night, against Montana State. So that's going to be great.
1: Mm-hmm. Yeah, it should be a lot of fun.
0: All right, man. Kerry, we'll let you get back at it, dude. I know you got things to do out there, so appreciate you stopping by.
1: Yeah, thank you.
0: All right, thanks, man. There's Kerry Booth. He was excellent last year, and I'm looking forward to seeing what he can do this upcoming season for Colorado State. 31 minutes after the hour. We'll take a short break here. We've got a new face for the Colorado State Rams coming up next. Justin Menard going to join the program, guard for the Rams. We'll see what he's up to here in just a bit. But first, let's get the latest on the local Sports Flash.
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3: NBA preseason action last night. The Denver Nuggets winners over the Bulls, 133-128 at home. Nikola Jokic with 22 points, 11 boards, 10 assists. Nuggets are 2-1 in the preseason. Avalanche back on the ice tomorrow night. They're in Dallas as they take on the Stars. The Avs have dropped two of their last three. The Broncos scored 13 points in the fourth quarter yesterday as the Broncos went on the road and beat the Chargers 23-17. J.K. Dobbins had a rushing touchdown at 68 yards rushing. Bo Nix threw a touchdown pass in the victory for the Broncos. Denver is now 3-2 on the season. The Broncos are back in action on Thursday night when they play the Seattle Seahawks.
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0: Are live and on location at the beautiful Harmony Club here for the, as Ali Farokmanesh called it, the Ramley Golf Outing. Today we're talking all things Colorado State men's hoops. And like I said, this is great for me because we talked to Kerry Booth, great Ali. We've talked to him a bazillion times. But sometimes we get to talk to the new faces with this program. And one of those guys is guard Justin Menard with us, man. Good to meet you, bro.
14: Good to meet you, too.
0: Awesome. Just chatting with you a bit. And you were stunned at the amount of potential listeners that could be listening to your voice right now here on the station.
14: Yeah. Hello, everybody. Hope all's going well.
0: So where are you from originally, man?
14: So I'm from Connecticut.
0: Connecticut. And we were talking a little bit about the weather there compared to what we're seeing here. Right now, it's just absolutely gorgeous.
14: Yeah, beautiful.
0: A little colder point in Connecticut?
14: Yeah, a little colder, a little more fally, but I pinch myself every day waking up just looking at the mountains. I mean, it is beautiful out here.
0: Isn't it? Is that one of the reasons why you were like, this is a place I want to go? Obviously, comes later,
14: I
0: would imagine.
14: No, I mean, I think it's more of a perk. It's more of a plus. It's more of like a, wow, this is gorgeous, you know?
0: But, yeah.
14: I wouldn't say it was, one of the driving factors.
0: You're like, oh, where are we located? That's where I'm going first. You played at Marist last year, and then your freshman season, you were at Iona. So how does that situation work? You know, guys start looking around at you. You talk to whoever. Was it Ali first, or who's recruiting you originally?
14: Yeah, so the first conversation I had was with Cole. He's my position coach now. But, Ali we had a lot of conversations in the portal. We talked a ton, and I would definitely say the way we talked in the process and the way he recruited me and the way the whole process worked was definitely a big factor of why I came here.
0: Yeah, well, this coaching staff, and I know we're going to talk to Chris here in just a moment, one of the new faces with the staff, but every year I'm just blown away, not by just the coaches, but the players on this team.
14: Yeah,
0: like guys
14: sure.
0: like yourself, like you could come in and do a radio show with me.
14: You're
0: good at this, man.
14: It's
0: the personalities, too, and it usually syncs up to what you guys are doing out on the court.
14: Yeah, no doubt. I think the coach is always important, but what are their personalities like? You know, how are they when you just go to lunch or you go to dinner or you're just spending time with them? I think that on the visit is very important, and that was something that felt like family right away. And that really attracted me.
0: How are you kind of viewing your role with this team? Because, we've got an exhibition game coming up, but you've had some of these secret scrimmages. How do you view your role at this point with the Rams?
14: Yeah, just being a leader each and every single day, getting everybody involved. You know, my scoring and stuff will come, but, just making a lot of plays, being a tough, tough player and being a leader for sure.
0: Three-pointers is what I'm hearing you guys are going to be really good at this year. Because these secret scrimmages, again, the little birdie that we talked to out there was like you guys were knocking down some shots left and right.
14: Yeah, for sure. I think we got – when you bring back four starters who shot over 40% from three, you bring in a guy like me that can, pass really well but also shoot. I think it's a great combination, especially with just everybody on the team really can shoot. So it's like – there's not one person that really can't shoot, so it is crazy to see and to play a part of it. You know, I pass the ball, and it's like they're making it. It's crazy.
0: Is that your favorite part of the game, is being a distributor?
14: For sure, yeah, definitely. I think my passing is something that I just really take pride in, getting everybody involved, and it's fun. You know, you hit somebody, you're part of the play, they're also making the shot, and it's just it's a good brand of basketball.
0: Who is there a guy in the pros that you – that you not necessarily look up to, because maybe you don't know these guys,
14: yeah.
0: But you kind of model your game around? Is that still a thing?
14: I mean, they asked me this like 2 weeks ago, and everybody's been clowning
0: me. So it's a dumb question.
14: Everybody's been on me for it. I said I didn't know. I mean,
0: you do your own thing.
14: There's a lot of guys. I feel like I'm my own player, but there's a lot of guys I watch, like, you know, like Steve Nash type of player. I watch a lot of Ty Jerome.
0: Yeah.
14: I watch a lot of Colin Gillespie, Cam Spencer, a lot of these guys that are, you know, blow the rim type of players, but have a lot of skill, and I think that's something that separates me. So I watch a lot of guys like that I can see myself playing like. You know, if I said Russell Westbrook or something, that wouldn't make much sense. You know, so
0: yeah.
14: The people I would always say I think I watch or play like, a lot of people, you know, wouldn't be interested in. So yeah, that's my answer.
0: I'd take a Russell Westbrook type of player. You know, we could do that. But I like that answer where it's kind of like, I don't think too much on that stuff.
14: Yeah.
0: Because, yeah, I'm a fan of the game, but I'm my own kind of player.
14: For sure.
0: Yeah, Justin Menard joining us. So you like the area. You're, the weather's great so far. We'll see what kind of weather this is going to be at some point. But have you ventured much outside of Fort Collins? Have you gotten lost yet in the state of Colorado?
14: I haven't gotten lost yet. When my girlfriend came a couple of weeks ago, we went to Lake Horse Tooth. We kind of just drove all around. We tried a bunch of food spots, Old Town a lot. We had a lot of fun, and I think that was the first time I really saw everything. Like, you know, we were going all over, so that was a lot of fun. Tried Dutch Bros, tried,
0: nice.
14: You know, what else? What other spots did we try? What's a Melting Pot? It's a great spot.
0: Yeah.
14: Really good. Really good. We went to a bunch of places, though, and it's Bucky's. We tried Bucky's. Bucky's was great.
0: Everybody, and I haven't even been to Bucky's
14: yet.
0: Yeah,
14: Bucky's
0: isn't
14: is cool.
0: Crazy?
14: It's really, you're in there. I thought I was going to go in quick and end up being there for like an hour. It is crazy, though. It's huge. It's cool
0: like
14: place.
0: A gas station, but a mall.
14: It's like a gas station, mall, restaurant. I mean,
0: it's great.
14: It's all the above.
0: I got to check this place out. Shields is another one. Have you been there yet?
14: No, I haven't been there.
0: That's a good place. Check out Shields. I'll think. And so, as far as eateries, you've probably been to like CB and Potts.
14: I haven't been to CB and Potts.
0: Gotta check out CB and
14: Potts. I'm a big foodie, so.
0: CB and Potts and Crazy Carl's Pizza.
14: Crazy Carl's Pizza. I heard that.
0: Good pizza.
14: See, you guys are going to say that, but I come from, you know, the pizza capital of the world, Connecticut. So,
0: okay, so your standards
14: so
0: are.
14: It's hard for me to enjoy a pizza.
0: What kind of pizza are you going for? What's popular
14: more of like
0: there?
14: A thin crust pizza, New Haven style
0: That's
14: pizza.
0: That's the way
14: I mean,
0: to go.
14: It doesn't get much better than that.
0: I don't like to just destroy it with a lot of bread.
14: Yeah.
0: I really want to taste the sauces
14: for
0: and
14: sure.
0: All the toppings. And
14: no
0: everything.
14: Doubt about it.
0: We'll go pizza sometime.
14: We'll do pizza. We'll
0: pizza
14: do
0: on one of the coaches.
14: Yeah, for sure.
0: We'll talk to Chris. My first thing I'm going to ask Chris is, hey, will you pay for Justin and I to go out
14: 100%.
0: To Crazy Carl's Pizza? Justin, man, you are awesome, dude. I cannot wait to see what you do with this team this year. You know, Ollie Farokhmanis, his second year with this program. It's been fun to watch him grow as a coach. But every single player we've talked to, I just get more pumped up.
14: Yeah.
0: And, you know, again, when you get guys like you, tell you're passionate about this game, and you're passionate about kind of the community that brings people together in these kind of
14: situations.
0: Yeah, no
14: doubt about it. 100%. I think that's community is everything. The people you're around, people you're working with, that ties in a lot to what you're trying to build and what you're trying to do. So
0: I got to ask you, outside of basketball, favorite sport to watch?
14: Favorite sport to watch has to be football.
0: Has to be football.
14: Yeah.
0: And have you now become a Denver Broncos fan?
14: No.
0: Okay.
14: I'm a New York
0: okay.
14: Giants diehard fan.
0: Okay. All right.
14: Yesterday was
0: the
14: tough,
0: Giants.
14: Tough
0: hey,
14: one to watch,
0: you can't lose if you tie.
14: Listen, we didn't win, but we didn't lose.
0: You didn't lose.
14: You know?
0: You still got a really good record considering everybody's getting
14: considering
0: hurt.
14: Considering everything.
0: Yeah.
14: You know?
0: And you got Jameis Winston.
14: Hey, you can't complain when you got Winston behind there.
0: You got Winston. If he has a bad game, it doesn't matter because he's going to make up for it in his post-game comments.
14: 100%.
0: Yeah.
14: You can't lose with him.
0: I love it, man. Justin, I got to reach out to you throughout the season, man. I'd like to get you on my regular show.
14: Yeah, I'd love to, for sure.
0: On a regular basis, man. It'd be a lot 100%, of fun.
14: No
0: All
14: doubt.
0: Right, my man. Good luck to you. Cannot wait to see you in action, and we'll stay in touch.
14: Yes, sir. I appreciate it.
0: We'll get that pizza.
14: Yeah, no doubt about
0: Crazy
14: Carl's
0: it. Pizza. There he is, Justin Menard, new guard for the Colorado State Rams. We'll look forward to seeing what he can do this upcoming season. Appreciate you, man. All right, we'll take a short break here. Coming up next, we're going to step into the coaching side of things, and we'll talk to one of the new assistant coaches for the Colorado State Rams, Chris Haslam, here in just a moment. Keep it here on The Whole Show on Northern Colorado's Voice, 103.1 at 1310 KFKA.
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0: Welcome back into The Whole Show, live and on location from Harmony Club here in beautiful Fort Collins. And we're talking all things Colorado State. We do this every year. For the past 4 years, we've been out here, get a chance to talk to some familiar faces, some new faces, coaches, players. I absolutely love it. And joining us now, I think a lot of people will recognize his name just throughout what he did, you know, his time with Utah State, with Oregon State. Joining us, new assistant coach for Colorado State, Chris Haslam. Coach, thanks so much for being on with us, man.
1: It's great to be here. Nice to meet you. It's a fantastic day. Excited about the turnout, so really looking forward to it.
0: Well, and I had to mess with you a little bit. I'm guessing it's a Texas accent.
1: That's right. It might be Alabama.
0: Okay. tell our listeners where you're from originally.
1: So I'm from England. I'm from a town called Southport. It's in the northwest, right on the coast, and my reference point is Liverpool, the Beatles. Everyone knows where the Beatles are from. And if you go up the coast 15, 20 miles, you'll run into Southport, and it's a town of about 80,000 people, and it's a beautiful part of the world.
0: And, of course, we were talking basketball brought you here to America, and you know, for Colorado State's sake, we're very happy it did, my friend.
1: Yeah, couldn't be more excited about the opportunity to join, you know, Coach Ali and the rest of the staff. You know, I've competed against Colorado State through all my career, you know, obviously playing at the, like I said, the enemy, you know, 45, 50 minutes north. I won't say the name.
0: Look at that. You're already figuring this out.
1: I said, you know, that first couple of weeks wearing the green was a little, but it's, I'm just joking. But no, obviously competing against, you know, the program and seeing the success the program's had over the last 6-7 years. And obviously, you know, Coach is instrumental in that success. And, you know, when the opportunity came, when he gave me a call to say, you know, hey, what do you think? Or would you come join the staff? You know, I couldn't get here fast enough.
0: You were ready to go.
1: Ready to go.
0: Well, and this, in that process, so there's a, I want to know about this process too. Because, like, for us, it's like, oh, they're hiring for another radio gig. I'm going to go apply for that and see what's going on. How does the process work for assistant coaches looking for jobs? Because I always just assume this coach knows this coach. They've known each other for a long time, so let's bring them over here. How does that process work?
1: Sure, it's a little bit like that. I mean, obviously, you know, the opening on the staff, coach has to decide, you know, kind of what he's looking for to bring in, you know, moving forward, moving the program forward, you know, what his needs are. And it is like that, you know, obviously who you know and who knows you. And like I said, you know, my previous stops being at Montana State, Utah State, Oregon State, I've been in this area, you know, this part of the country, the Rocky Mountain area, for a long time. So I've competed against coach, you know, many years. I've, you know, lost in Moby when I was at Utah State and came in Moby and felt the madness at full throttle. And I think we got beat by 20 or 25. So obviously know the success of the program, the culture of the program, how coach works, his personality, and obviously, you know, he's a tremendous coach, but, you know, as we're talking, he's an even better human being. And so that's something, that culture, how he works, you know, obviously I know a lot of people who know him as well, and we've crossed paths over the last 6, 7, 8 years. Like I said, I was just my conversations with him, I'm in the back of my mind, I'm like, just offer me the job. I'll be there tomorrow.
0: Let's go. Let's get going here.
1: And it worked out. And like I said, I couldn't be more excited and happy to be a part of the program and to work for him.
0: You mentioned the Moby Madness, too. It is. It's crazy. And that's one of the reasons that you said you really wanted this job, is to be around that kind of atmosphere. It is amazing how they created that there.
1: Oh, it's unbelievable. Even going back to, like, obviously the college days, the border war, you know, Coach Morrow was the head coach. I mean, obviously just a tremendous, you know, college atmosphere to play in. And, you know, 3 years ago with Utah State, the same thing. They had a tremendous team then with, you know, Isaiah Stevens and Neek and those guys. You know, but obviously Moby gets rocking. Obviously, again, the success the program's had over the last 6, 7, 8 years. It's a basketball community. You know, it's important for the program to be good. You know, even just in the 4 or 5 months of being here, walking around, you see, go Rams, Ram Nation, everything. You know, Ramily. It's the community support. The support on campus is off the charts. So, you know, and it's rare. That's rare in college basketball, where it's, you know, such a kind of like I said, come together of the whole community, and something I wanted to be a part of.
0: And again, getting to know Ali, you know, he's been such a great friend of mine, a friend of the station's, but I'm always blown away at the people that he brings in. I mean, instantly, I'm already like, you and I, man, we're gonna hang out at some point.
1: That's fine.
0: I already promised a couple of players that you were going to buy us some pizza.
1: That's right.
0: You were walking up the stairs at that point. I don't know if you heard that, but something maybe we'll talk about off the
1: Perfect.
0: Air.
1: Perfect. We can do that.
0: But I'm always floored by it.
1: Back to the culture that he's installed, that's been installed here over the past few years, and obviously coach is a huge part of that, but that's something as a coach is, but I want to be a part of. You know, I see it from outside. You know, it's known how Colorado State, how they recruit, the talent they bring in, the character they bring in. You know, obviously the coaching staff is elite, Coach Ali is elite, and a big thing too is the reputation of coaches, you know, player development. You know, you see every year the guys that are in the program get better and better and better each year, you know, they're here. And that's a testament to, like I said, the time and the effort, the importance, you know, coach places on the player development. And that's a huge part, you know, to be have a –

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9: In the Gulf states and Florida, Governor Ron DeSantis said a briefing.
10: We anticipate to continue to see the remaining power outages that are left to be remedied throughout today and into tomorrow for some of the more harder hit areas. But I think between FPL and the co-ops, you know, they feel really good about the progress they're making and they're going to keep working.
9: In Southern California, flood alerts remain in place from remnants of Rachel, which also caused inland flooding. Actress Selma Blair facing charges after an alleged altercation on a Delta flight last night. The New York Port Authority says officers arrested the actress after she allegedly became physically abusive. Her representative says Blair, quote, experienced a medical emergency that led to the alleged conduct. This is ABC News.
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15: I'm your Daybreak on 2 meteorologist Travis Michaels. Plenty of sunshine today, but a breezy wind with gusts upwards about 15 to 20 miles an hour, and temps topping out nicely in the low 80s. Brisk wind does linger tonight as some clouds gradually kind of build in. We got more of a mix of sun and clouds on your Tuesday afternoon with much cooler temperatures, mid-60s for highs tomorrow, maybe a little sprinkle as we head overnight and into your Wednesday. Wednesday and into Thursday, spotty shower chances and dramatically cooler temps on your Wednesday afternoon. Highs maybe right around 50 degrees.
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0: Welcome back into the whole show, live and on location at Harmony Club. It is the Ramley Golf Outing, Colorado State men's hoops out here. You know, getting to know some people, meeting people. It's a great day to be here. We've been learning a ton about some of the new faces on this team and guys that we've known for a while now. Joining me now is a forward for the Colorado State Rams, a local guy, state of Colorado dude. Went to Valor Christian from Littleton, Colorado, Armando Miller Jr. Armando, thanks so much for being on, man.
1: Yeah, thanks for having me. Excited.
0: Man, right off the bat, you came up here and walked right over to us, shook our hands, and I'm like, that's a guy we got to get on here.
1: Sure.
0: Want to talk to this guy. But sure. How's the day been for you so far, man?
1: It's going good. It's beautiful out here. I haven't been out here before, so it's nice.
0: Yeah, and was this an easy choice for you to be here at Colorado State, being a Colorado dude?
1: Yeah, I mean, it's still, you know, in the whole portal, you know, it's still a hard choice, but it definitely made it easier, you know, coming back home and, you know, Coach Ali and, you know, the team that we have. So
0: was Ali one of the first ones you talked to, or who did you talk to first on this coaching staff?
1: It's actually funny. I think it was Coach Shellen was the very first
0: really?
1: One. Yeah, yeah.
0: Man, he's full of energy.
1: Oh, yeah.
0: And then you can't help but, like, feel that. It's contagious, too, right?
1: Yeah, I got a DM from him talking about go Rams. First thing he ever said. So I already knew, like, so his energy was, yeah.
0: What can you say about this, the 26-27 version of these Rams so far? I know you guys have had some secret scrimmages and stuff we can kind of talk about, but the exhibition game coming up on October 25th, I believe. But what's your feel for this team right now?
1: Yeah, I mean, we got a good group. I mean, good people. I mean, we play really hard. I mean, we really are finding an identity on the defensive end first, which I think is very important to win games in college basketball. I mean, we're well connected on the offense and defense. I mean, we're going to be a fun group to watch for sure.
0: So have you grown? You've been in Colorado your younger age your whole life up to that point, and then jumped around to a couple of different places.
1: Yeah.
0: But you got to love it, man. You were born and raised here.
1: Yeah.
0: How much did you spend time up in Northern Colorado before obviously now?
1: Honestly, when I came on my visit, it was the first time I came to Fort Collins.
0: No kidding.
1: Yeah. But, you know, I have family in Loveland, so I would always go up there.
0: But just didn't make that extra step to go to Fort Collins.
1: Exactly.
0: But now you're here, and you've heard all about Moby Madness and how crazy this place can get.
1: Yeah.
0: I know you're excited about that.
1: Oh, yeah, very excited.
0: That's a crazy – it's a good fan base. And they've really – it wasn't always like that. It's just something that's grown. Obviously, going to March Madness, what was it, like 3 out of 4 years or something, that'll do it. That's how you earn a great fan base.
1: For sure.
0: But they've churned out a lot of excellent players. Guys like David Roddy, Isaiah Stevens, and Neek Clifford. Mm-hmm. How much of that did you look at and say, man, there were really good players that went on to play, whether it's the NBA or overseas, what have you, mm-hmm. some really good basketball players to come out of here?
1: I mean, for sure. I mean, and for me too, you know, I came from a Division II program and seeing the success of Division II players in this.
0: That's huge. Yeah, great point.
1: Yeah, in this system, you know, that was another big thing that led me here too. So,
0: what is it about that, do you think, you know, after talking to this coaching staff a little bit? Because we have seen that the last 5 or 6 years, every year there's a guy we say, it's a D2 player. He was really good there. Wonder how that will translate at this level. And then it does. What is that, a coaching staff thing? Because I know there's so much talent like you. There's so much talent out there that maybe for whatever reason that opportunity just wasn't out front for you. Mm-hmm. And then you take advantage of that D2 opportunity, and then you go on in D1. And it's like, where was this guy?
1: Yeah, I mean, I do think it's a coaching thing. I think it's, you know, Coach Ali, he kind of believes in like an underdog mentality and, I don't know, just – Putting people who are, I guess, in lower positions and, you know, good spots to succeed.
0: Do you kind of have that underdog mentality? Almost, it always sounds negative to say you have a chip on your shoulder
1: because
0: you don't seem like the guy that carries a grudge, just our 5 minutes of knowing each other. But there's probably when you're on the court, something changes.
1: Oh, for sure.
0: And there's that, hey, you know what? I was overlooked. Now we're gonna show everybody what they missed.
1: I mean, that's been installed in me personally, like, my whole life. You know, I feel like I've been overlooked ever since high school. So, I mean, I've always kind of just played with that. Like, I mean, even when I play, I always have a chip, you know, trying to prove, I just, you know, think of it as like a dog mentality.
0: This is what I love about this roster year in and year out, whether it was Nico Medved or Ali Farouk-Manesh. The nicest guys in the world like this, then I see you guys on the floor.
1: Mm-hmm. Yeah, that's switch.
0: Something changes, man. Yeah. Something changes, and
1: that's
0: I'm sure that's going to be the case for you. How hard is that? you know, to be, because that's like the perfect basketball player, somebody that's personable off the floor, but then something switches like that. Mm-hmm. Is it just something about, you know, you put your uniform on, you put those sneakers on, and something changes, like the Incredible Hulk or something, man?
1: Yeah, I just think, you know, ever since I was young, you know, whenever, you know, I was always taught when I was playing, like whenever, you know, a ref blows the whistle and that ball goes up, you know, no friends.
0: No more,
1: you know,
0: Mr.
1: No
0: nice
1: friends.
0: Guy.
1: And that's where I kind of can take out, like, that, you know, that side of me that's, you know, that, you know, because I'm a naturally nice person, and then I kind of, you know, be a little different person when the, you know, when the ball goes up.
0: Those are my favorite basketball players. Yeah. The guys that you feel like you can go have a cup of coffee with, mm-hmm. and then you watch them on the floor and say, "That I'm glad that wasn't the guy that I was meeting with, because mm-hmm. this guy could be dangerous out there
1: sure.
0: on the basketball floor."
1: For sure.
0: Is there anybody on this roster that you've connected with here in the last few months more so that's made this transition a little bit easier for you?
1: Yeah, I mean, I talk to Jace a lot, Kyle, Pops. I mean, we're all, like, really connected. You know, I would say those three, Rashawn, too. You know, they really, you know, help me feel at home, you know, in this transition.
0: How long does it – I'm always amazed at basketball teams because it always seems like quickly mm-hmm. there's a chemistry. Mm-hmm. If you're a good team, there's chemistry. I see you guys all down there before today's event. You guys are all yucking it up, having a good time. I'm always amazed at how quickly that takes place. Sometimes mm-hmm. you see, like, day one when you arrive to Fort Collins, everybody's, like, best friends suddenly.
1: Mm-hmm. I mean, yeah, I mean, when I came on my visit, I was with Jace, and honestly, I would say it started then. I mean, I was texting with him even after the visit. Like, we just really, like, built a connection real quick. So, yeah, I mean, it does happen quick. I mean, in my case, you know, happening almost on a day, you know, on the visit, so.
0: Well, and Jace is another one of those dudes. Mm-hmm. Like very similar personalities, right? Mm-hmm. And then you see him on the basketball floor, and it's
1: yeah.
0: a different guy.
1: Exactly.
0: So
1: yeah.
0: it can that kind of makes sense to me that you guys would hit it off so well.
1: Yeah, me too.
0: Now I think we're gonna have Kyle Jorgensen on here in just a moment. That's one of these guys. It's been fun to watch his evolution under this coaching staff. Those have got to be stories that you pick up when mm-hmm. you're just like, okay, you look at how that guy went from his freshman year to where he is now. He's really growing, moving up the ranks. Obviously, that's got to excite you about how can this coaching staff get the absolute best basketball player out of me?
1: Oh, for sure. I mean, yeah, I mean, you see with everyone on the roster, I think, you know, like the development that happens even from the very first game, you know, all the way to March, you know. Just, you know, the improvements that, you know, the coaching staff does with each of us individually each day. You know, I'm excited to get better each day as the season goes on.
0: We're talking to Amando Miller Jr., ready to play for the Colorado State Rams. All right, man, outside of basketball, what are you into? What's something that you can take your mind away for entertainment purposes?
1: Yeah, I mean, I'm a big movie guy. You know, I love movies.
0: What are you into right now? What, I mean, I know there's tons of things coming out every day.
1: Yeah, I like The Odyssey. I love Christopher Nolan. I just watched this movie. It's called The Prestige.
0: Okay, yeah, yeah.
1: That one, The Odyssey. I love Christopher Nolan films.
0: Batman so, guy? Any of the Batman movies?
1: Batman, that's probably my favorite movie
0: those
1: of all time.
0: Those were amazing.
1: Right there,
0: which so. One? Batman Begins, Dark Knight, or Dark Knight Rises?
1: Dark Knight for sure.
0: Dark
1: yeah,
0: Knight?
1: Yeah, with the Joker.
0: Oh,
1: yeah.
0: So good, wasn't yeah. it? Yeah, Dark Knight Rises was good, too. Like, I like the whole Bane edition.
1: They're all good.
0: That was pretty
1: They're all
0: good.
1: Good. That's how you know it's good. All of them are so good where it's hard to even pick one, but...
0: So The Odyssey was pretty good.
1: Odyssey
0: 10 out of 10? Or where are you rating that movie out of 10?
1: Honestly, I would give it a 10.
0: Give it a 10?
1: Would, yeah.
0: So it's like one of the best movies you've ever seen.
1: Yeah, I would put it
0: Christopher
1: up there.
0: Nolan's hard to beat. Most of his stuff is definitely like big time type of movies.
1: It is.
0: So do you go to the theater and watch this now? Or is that, like everything's on your apps and stuff? So
1: yeah,
0: are you a theater guy?
1: I stream a lot, but I like going to the theater too. Like The Odyssey, you had to watch in the theater, I feel like.
0: You have to.
1: The visuals, the sound, just all that.
0: Is that important? Like, is that something that coaches talk to you guys about? Like, obviously, I always hear that make the main thing the main thing. Basketball, mm-hmm. basketball, basketball. But it is important to have some kind of outlet, something you like to do, because if you're just dialed in all the time, you don't want to get burned out before the season
1: starts.
0: I mean
1: you gotta have a balance, you know, with anything in life. You know, obviously we put a lot of what we do into basketball, but you know, having that little time to get your mind off it, and you know, that helps you on the court too, you know, when you don't even realize it. So it's definitely important.
0: Do you guys have, like, team outings and stuff where it's not an organized outing, but you guys as a team organize stuff to get together?
1: Yeah, we do. We've been doing some poker nights. So
0: nice.
1: Yeah.
0: Who's the best poker player on the team?
1: Honestly, I don't even play because I don't know how to play. So
0: okay.
1: I just sit there and I'm there for the vibes. I watch.
0: You're
1: you
0: just,
1: know.
0: Like, cheering them on.
1: Yeah,
0: don't look at his hand. That's really good.
1: I don't know. I couldn't even tell you what hand's good, what's bad. So
0: Who's the best poker player?
1: You know, I don't even really know. You know, the one who seems like they win a lot. I mean, I feel like Rashawn's pretty good. He seems like he's good. He wins. He
0: Have you picked up any of their tells or anything like that? Any of their giveaways where they know they have a good hand?
1: Not really.
0: Got there yet. Yeah. You'll get there at some point. You keep these up. I'm sure you'll get there, man. Amando, how do you see yourself fitting onto this roster this upcoming season?
1: I think I'm a perfect fit. I can do everything. The team was really missing. I feel like last year, kind of a bigger wing who could defend, score, rebound. And I feel like I bring all that to the table.
0: Sounds like from what we've heard of the secret scrimmages, all that was going on. There was a lot of great shooting, a lot of great rebounding. Is there a particular part of your game that you want to see this is the year you take that to a different level?
1: I want to be a really good rebounder, continue my scoring, really a good passer too. I want to – because, our offense is a very unselfish ball, and, I want to be – always make the right decision. So I really want that to be shown, that I'm an unselfish player, that I'm a dog, that I'm a,
0: You have that dog mentality.
1: Kind of like we said, that switch, you know what I'm saying?
0: Once you hit the floor.
1: Because it's always been seen, but now, seeing that different stage, I'm excited for the fans to see it.
0: I can't wait, man. This is going to be a lot of fun. I'm really looking forward to the season. I can't believe it's almost here.
1: Yeah, me too. I'm excited.
0: Seems like once we jump in, we got football. Great. That's awesome. And then, bam, basketball's right there.
1: Yeah.
0: And I know we're last year I didn't really have expectations because it's Ollie's first year. I don't know. I mean, good players. I was excited to see what these guys can do. But now I think the expectations have changed a little bit. And obviously going into the Pac-12, it's brand new territory for Colorado State.
1: For sure. Yeah, it's a lot of good games, good competition. I'm excited to see Moby rocking on a lot of these big games. So
0: it's going to be a stacked conference.
1: It's going to be super fun.
0: Yeah, it's going to be so much fun.
1: Yeah.
0: Amando, appreciate you, man. And we got to do this again sometime. We'd love to catch up with you throughout the season.
1: For sure. Let's do it.
0: All right, man. Appreciate you. We'll take a quick break. I believe we got Kyle Jorgensen going to join us next here in just a moment. We'll take a short break here, though, on the whole show. 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
18: 21 minutes after the hour. Excited about this guest. One of my favorite college basketball players to watch. And I'm not saying that because he's right in front of me and he's slightly taller than me. 6'9", is that what we're saying, Kyle?
19: Yeah,
18: Kyle Jorgensen joining us. Yeah, 6'9". All you guys are like trees when I'm down there, man. I feel like a little preschooler when I'm hanging out. I'm like going to go stand on a rock next time. Just be like, hey, guys, come over here, and then we'll have these conversations. Yeah, Does that work?
19: I mean, I've been tall my whole life, and even I feel short to like guys like Kerry and some people like that, man.
18: Kerry didn't like my joke. He walked right up to me. I was like, dude, did you get taller? And he was just kind of like, yeah, and then walked away. And I was like, okay, that was – I got to work on my game.
19: Yeah, that's just kind of how he is, man, straight face killer.
18: And I need you to do me a favor. I still feel bad about this, and this is Derbs' fault over there.
19: Okay.
18: JoJo McIver comes over here.
19: Okay.
18: I'm on the phone texting, and I see him in my peripheral, and he's like doing the, hey, like handshake, let's dab it up, and I'm not seeing it. So he just completes it himself and walks away, and I'm like, oh, that I just ruined an opportunity right there, man.
19: Yeah.
18: So I need you to make that right.
19: Yeah, I'll get him one for you.
18: You go talk to him. Okay.
19: I got it.
18: On top of the lunches that you're going to get us to.
19: Yeah, yeah, for sure.
18: You're going to hook us up.
19: For sure, yeah.
18: Kyle, I'm so excited about what you guys can do as a team this year. But for you, the evolution of Kyle Jorgensen, obviously last year we saw so much growth in your game. This year, I mean – is that – do you kind of – not really a pressure thing, but do you feel like this is that year, man? You want to be – you're in the Pac-12 now. And this is a crazy conference. Mm-hmm. How do you feel about maybe those expectations on you personally?
19: You know, I haven't been much of a big expectations guy my whole life. You know, I think in high school, this is kind of the year where I took the leap my sophomore to junior year. You become – I mean, I feel like this is more of a maturing age almost, it feels like, and, you know, there hasn't been anything special that I've done throughout this offseason. It's just been be consistent every day. And you know, it helps when you have a great team like this, like you said, and great coaches that have helped me with my evolution. And it's easy to do that when you got guys like that.
18: It seems like you guys are tight already. Mm-hmm. I mean, just watching you down there a little bit, not to sound stalkery, but just looking over there, seeing you guys chat. It just seems like you're already – guys from last year, certainly, going to be connected, but even with these new guys.
19: Oh, yeah. And that was the job for us returners is just set the stone and lay out the format and let these guys kind of figure it out on their own. And you know, and they've done that, and it hasn't been perfect. You know, there's been tons of mistakes, and it never should be. But you work every day to strive and get 1% better, and I can say that we've done that.
18: What is it about, you know, obviously now in this day and age in college athletics, it's not just, oh, this guy's committing to this school. Mm-hmm. It's every year, you know, you're wondering, is that guy going to stick around? Mm-hmm. And your name came up, you know, when you see a really good player, that's instantly where our brains go. That guy, yeah, he's going to have opportunities to go elsewhere. Was that ever a thing for you, thinking about different opportunities, or was it pretty much like, hey, I like this coaching staff, I like Fort Collins, I'm going to continue being a Ram?
19: I mean, yeah, honestly, yeah, it was a thought that popped in my head, I will admit. But, you know, like you said, I have a great coaching staff. Me and Ali have been tight for years now. And you know, ever since after my freshman year when Ali got the years now. And you know, ever since after my freshman year when Ali got the head coach job, I remember he called me right away and he

0: us, there, it was there. You know, mm-hmm. Ali on one end and fellow Minnesota guy and Nico Medved mm-hmm. on the other end. I'm dating myself here a bit, but have you seen the movie Jerry Maguire? Probably not.
1: Yeah.
0: Okay, well, it's about sports agents.
1: Okay.
0: And Tom Cruise leaves the sports agency, and so you've got this agency and Tom Cruise. They're all fighting over this one key player. I've totally got Jerry Maguire vibes here listening to, hey, Ali's calling me, Nico's calling me. Hey, man, we can get you. You come here. That had to be tough because I got to tell you right now, Ali, Nico Medved, both of those guys are amazing coaches. Mm-hmm. That had to be a very difficult decision to make.
1: Oh, yeah, and you know, Minnesota's home. You know, I grew up 10 minutes from the University of Minnesota. You know, I'm in South Minneapolis, and that's right by downtown. And you know, it was tough because that's home. But I found a second home out here. You know, I found people that have really cared about me and cared about my growth, not only as a person but as a basketball player. And it's been awesome. Like I said, my family loves it out here. You know, I have the joy. You know, I still find joy in coming to practice every day and coming and being with these guys like on the weekends and hanging out and just watching football with these guys and you know, just the little things and it's been so awesome out here.
0: Oh, it's a beautiful place too. Like we were talking about out here this kind of day on October 12th.
1: Yeah.
0: The weather is absolutely beautiful. Mm-hmm. And you said you went back home, a week ago.
1: Yep.
0: And a little different. Different.
1: A little colder. You know, it's always good to go home and see the family. But like I said, this is where my second home is at now. And you know, luckily, my parents are empty nesters now. My sister's now in college, so they'll be out here a lot more this year. And so this really feels like home.
0: That's awesome. They'll be able to watch a ton of your games, man, and be pumped about that. Mm-hmm. How is that transition of kind of – I know last year you were considered obviously a team leader, but mm-hmm. Every year that progresses, that's probably – obviously the player you are on the floor, but just as a leader, mm-hmm. have you had to put more of that kind of on your shoulders? Have the coaches asked more of that from you?
1: Oh, for sure. And with every year, there becomes new challenges. You know, everyone's different. So as a leader, you have to – you don't necessarily view everyone differently, but you have to talk to everyone differently. You know, one guy takes criticism and one guy doesn't. And one guy can obtain getting yelled at, and one guy he would rather just approach him. So everyone's different, and you know, it's been hard on me. Honestly, it's been something that I've had to kind of endure and learn to be more patient and kind of let guys just figure it out on their own. And then, you know, if they need help, I'm there and I'll help them out. But you know, this is a place where growth is needed, and you know, especially in an offense like this, and you got to kind of pick things up quickly, and it's not always the easiest, but when you got people like this and a coach like Ali, it's easy to do.
0: Do you find yourself trying to have more of those chats with your coaches about being a leader too? Like you said, that could be a challenge because you're just a great player, so maybe you view it through this lens of do it this way. Why are you not doing it this way? Why aren't it figured out? But also approaching guys differently. So do you find yourself seeking more advice from those guys?
1: Oh, yeah. And I've gone to multiple different coaches. You know, that's the great thing about having a coaching staff like this is that I can go to Ali, but I can also go to guys like Coach Shelton, who's right there.
0: Yeah, it's a good time to start talking nice about and Coach, by the way.
1: I can go up to Coach Shelton, and I can be like, hey, how should I approach this guy? Or what should I do? You know, he's not really understanding this part of it. Like, well, how should I help him out? And that's what's so special about this place is I can go kind of I can get advice from anyone and they're always looking to help.
0: Do you have any like specific goals in mind for you personally this upcoming season?
1: Oh yeah,
0: there's some numbers.
1: I wouldn't say there's numbers.
0: Just wins.
1: I'm striving for the best. Personally and team. You know, personally, you know, I want Player of the Year. You know, in
0: love
1: the conference.
0: It.
1: You know, I want to reach for the stars and you know with that you know first team, but. For the team, you know, I want to make the tournament again, make the dance. You know, kind of. I mean, that's probably everyone's goal in this college basketball era. But, you know, I want us to be undefeated at home. I think that's something that we can achieve. You know, I think Moby's a special place when we get it packed and it's loud, and we want people to feel that energy. The hardest one will probably be Win Maui. I think that you know that's early on and. And that's something I think we can do. Honestly, I think we have the camaraderie and the team aspect of a basketball team that I think we can get that done.
0: Yeah, I'm really pumped to see what you guys do this year. Can you make it easy on me? Because throughout the season we got to track it. Okay, what's it look like right now? Are they a tournament team? If you just win.

0: in every game. There's no debate, and I don't have to try to be a mathematician and figure this out. So that just tell Coach and everybody, Coach Shelton, that was my advice.
1: Okay.
0: Don't lose any games. Yep. So do with that what you will.
1: Hey, we'll try our best. That's all I can say.
0: I think it's going to be a great season. And we got maybe some announcements coming up, too, because you and I are going to be working a little bit together this this upcoming season.
1: Oh, yeah, yeah.
0: So I'm looking forward to that.
1: Yeah, we'll
0: something new we've never done before. So I'm pumped about that.
1: Yeah, I'm pumped, too. I'm excited.
0: Got to make sure that other guy is ready to do it.
1: Oh, yeah.
0: He's coming on later, so we'll grill him.
1: I don't know. You might have to. He's probably less talkative than I am, so you might have to watch out for him.
0: I'm looking forward to it, man. Kyle, you're easy to talk to, but easier to root for on the floor. Like I said, I'm not just saying it. You're one of the guys. When we first heard Kyle Jorgensen's coming to Colorado State, pumped up to see what this dude can do. And I can't wait to see what is this, year three?
1: Year three looks like, man. Year three. I'm getting old.
0: You and I are basically the same age at this point. So there's not a huge difference there. The height thing and the age thing, pretty much similar. Kyle, looking forward to it, bro. Good. Best of luck to you guys.
1: Thank you.
0: New adventure for Colorado State going to the Pac-12. This Pac-12. I think it's going to be one of the best conferences, if not the best conference in college
1: basketball.
0: Very
1: underrated, I would say.
0: It's going to be good.
1: Oh, yeah.
0: All right, let's rock and roll.
1: Thank you.
0: Kyle, we'll let you get back at it, man.
1: Thank you, sir.
0: Kyle Jorgensen, great conversation with him. We'll catch up with Coach Tim Shelton here in just a moment. Keep it here on the whole show on Northern Colorado's Voice, 103.1 and 1310 KFKA. 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
3: NBA preseason action last night. The Denver Nuggets winners over the Bulls, 133-128 at home. Nikola Jokic with 22 points, 11 boards, 10 assists. Nuggets are 2-1 in the preseason. Avalanche back on the ice tomorrow night. They're in Dallas as they take on the Stars. The Avs have dropped two of their last three. The Broncos scored 13 points in the fourth quarter yesterday as the Broncos went on the road and beat the Chargers 23-17. J.K. Dobbins had a rushing touchdown at 68 yards rushing. Bo Nix threw a touchdown pass in the victory for the Broncos. Denver is now 3-2 on the season. The Broncos are back in action on Thursday night when they play the Seattle Seahawks.
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0: Welcome back in. We're live and on location from Harmony Golf Club. What did Coach Ali call this? The Ramley Golf Outing for CSU Men's Hoops. I like that's better than any of the idiots like us came up with earlier today. Joining me now, assistant coach for Colorado State, Tim Shelton. Coach, always appreciate catching up with you, man.
15: It's nice being here, you know. I love it here. This is year four at the Ramley Golf event for me. So
0: year four. Yeah, I think this is about as long as we've been coming out here doing these things, too. So we make it easy on you guys. You don't have to come to the studio. We come right here to you guys.
15: You know, this is a special event. You guys are special people. It matches. It really does.
0: That is the first time anybody – write that down. First time anybody's ever said special. Except for my mom, a few times, still says it, so thanks, Mom. So Tim Shelton and Mom saying we're special, I'm taking that one to the bank. But, Coach, had a chance to catch up with several of the players on this roster. I am always just blown away at how awesome these dudes are. Just well put together guys. You look at them and say, hey, I want to watch you play basketball, but I could also go have a 20, 30-hour-long conversation with you. Every single one of these guys. And that's how it was last year, too.
15: It's funny. We try to prioritize that in recruiting, you know, the character aspect of it, the personalities, and you want it all to come together and fit perfectly, right? But sometimes you sit back and you reflect on it, or you just spend time in that space with them, and you're not talking hoop, or you are talking hoop, and you just really appreciate how they are and who they are. You know, yeah, it's intentional trying to bring guys together that way, but this group really is special. They make you feel good. You know, they're great listeners, they're high-level communicators, they care about the community, about the people that they meet. About anyone invested in Colorado State specifically, but impressive group of guys. I'm glad we get to coach them, and I'm glad that, you know, they come off that way.
0: Oh, my gosh.
15: I really am.
0: Most of the time we talk to them, they start asking me questions. Like, I'm starting to get to know them, and they're turning around on me, and they're like, how long have you been doing this? How many people are listening right now? So I like to put the pressure on them and say, hey, there's a lot, so if you mess up, you know, we're going to go off the air. No, they've been just excellent in these conversations. So you talk about how important that is. Obviously, you look at the player first, right? And then you start figuring it out, like, what's their character like. And I know that's both sides are equally important.
15: No, absolutely. I mean, you get to the character piece pretty quickly once you evaluate that kind of their play style, you know, their ability on the floor matches what we look for. And there aren't a lot of guys that match, you know, exactly what we look for or where you want to go in terms of elevating what you do from an athleticism standpoint or a little bit more of a skill standpoint at times. But the character piece you get to quickly in terms of the phone calls you make, you know, the coaches, sometimes agents a little bit more now, the parents, the anything academically, those people will tell you pretty quickly.
0: And, well, now you're dealing, like you said, you're dealing with the agency side of it too, which has been the case now for the last couple of years. But that's new, certainly, from when you started coaching. And now how much of that is the process of recruiting?
15: I mean, their role is just a lot bigger. You know, those guys used to kind of float around before, but the work that they were doing essentially was building into the NBA draft process and trying to get them a certain level of exposure to get to the combine. And they were in the relationship development phase. Now the relationship development phase starts so much younger, you know, for the agents and the players, that they 13, 14, 15 years old,
0: yeah,
15: talking to these guys, and they've known them for years all of a sudden. So when they do get to us, you know, their influence is legitimate, but it's still about our relationship with them and getting them better, and everybody kind of seeing the same, you know, process or understanding the same process of how things should work, and trying to celebrate, you know, the stops along the way.
0: How much of the re-recruiting process now? Because as a fan, you sit and you watch a basketball game, you see a guy light it up. Instantly, as a fan, I go to, oh, that guy's going to have opportunities. He's going to have a bunch of things that he's going to be able to do. For you guys, how much of that is the process throughout the season of just making sure, hey, we're all good here, right? You're going to when do those conversations happen?
15: They technically happen every day. You know, and that's the beauty of it, is when you're trying to be about your culture and you are about your culture, you're aware that at some point in time in the season, beginning, middle, near the end, whatever, that those thoughts and those conversations are going to be happening with or without you wanting them to happen.
0: Yeah.
15: You know, so just being prepared to honestly put your best foot forward on the relationship aspect of things and do your part in the development aspect of things, and honestly go out there and win basketball games. You know, keep the team together, and the chips are going to fall kind of how they do and how they may. And the only thing you can really control is, did you intentionally have a healthy relationship with each and every player on the team? And did you tell them the truth? Did you help them get better? Did you kind of hold up your end of the deal? And then after that, you know, you gotta do your best to make sure those guys want to stay.
0: How is that something that you have to think about in your coaching process? Because I know, like, when you're coaching and you're in the middle of practice, I doubt you're in the middle of in the back of your mind thinking, I got to choose my words carefully here because I don't want to piss this guy off. And then that sets us on a different path where eventually he's gone and it started because of this weird practice that we had. But you can't really operate that way, right?
15: No, you got to just let it go. Like, it's going to be floating back there regardless, you know, on there for them and for us, you know, to an extent. So you just focus on what's in front of you every single day, you know, like celebrate the wins, you know, celebrate the moments, enjoy the company that you have, enjoy that the roster does feel the way it does and the guys communicate the way they do. And again, once it gets there, you know, you'll already have an idea of kind of what's coming or what's been said or what's been worked on. But you can't worry about it. You just got to keep the team focused as best you can, keep yourself focused as best you can, and go win what's in head of you. Win the day, if that's practice, if that's a shooting drill, if that's certain workouts, win the moment. You know, if there's a teachable moment after a win or a loss, understand that the guys just need the right message and they need to continue to come the same direction.
0: We were talking a little bit off the air just about, you know, what you've seen from Ali Farokmanesh in his transformation into being the head man, taking over last year. Obviously very successful, over 20 wins. But you were telling me, like, he doesn't come off. Last year didn't come off as a first-year head coach. He was just so prepared. It was, and you've been around a few of those first-year head coaches.
15: Yeah.
0: But that had to be kind of interesting to see that, how it just seemed like he was always ready to be that head guy.
15: He's got a certain feel and a knack for it as well, but like, you can tell how prepared he is and prepared he was. You know, it didn't feel like a first year head coach out there last year, and it was fun to be a part of and a fun to watch, and it was fun to encourage that as well, because I mean, the dude's been ready for the moment. You know, there's only been, I think, 21 seasons in school history, and he has one of them, you know. And so for his age, I mean, how he communicates to the guys, I mean, he's player first, you know. He's such a clear communicator to them. He cares about who they are. He cares about their personal development off the court. They feel that. He's a guru on the court. You know, everything that we do is so intentional in terms of development on the floor and off the floor. He makes that known. He provides a tremendous amount of resources, and he reminds you of those resources. He reminds the parents of those resources. He meets with the guys one-on-one every week almost. So he really wants a true relationship with you, and he really wants you to understand how he sees the process for you and how he sees the vision. He wants that alignment. And then X's and O's is a different category, where you see his databases of what plays and how things fit into our system. He's very creative in general, but he also just does his homework. He calls nonstop to people trying to learn more basketball. He's a junkie for it, and he's also a family man. He's got to have a balance, right?
0: Don't know how he does it, man.
15: But he's impressive. Like, yeah, he really is. And I wouldn't be surprised if in the next 3 to 4 to 5 years, you're just like, man, he accomplished that already. Mm-hmm. Because his level of organization, preparedness, you know, his care factor, I mean, it matches all up so well for somebody who really can be special in this business.
0: Again, a big fan of Ollie, big fan of this entire coaching staff. you know, learning more about you guys throughout this process too. This is going to be a new process for you guys. Maybe not new in the sense of basketball, but jumping into the Pac-12 and this stacked, we believe this is going to be just a really stacked conference, of course, but a challenge you guys are no doubt ready for.
15: Yeah, I mean, we're all excited. I mean, the Mountain West was fun. I played in the Mountain West at San Diego State, and I remember so many of the moments, you know, that helped kind of transform the Mountain West into a multi-bid league and Jimmer Fredette, National Player of the Year type stuff. So it's kind of sad to see that shift and change, but everybody understood what was happening in the landscape. So the new Pac-12 was fun. Already you can kind of feel the energy behind it. Everybody's kind of excited to see, you know, who does what in the first couple of weeks, in the first month. And we've done a nice job scheduling hard, you know, so we're going to be more than prepared for our league when we get there. But excited to see what everybody does. A little bit curious about some of the roster makeups and the play styles that will kind of come out of some of the newer coaches and some of the, you know, the adjustments everyone needs to make in order to go and try to win this league.
0: Yeah, well, I'm excited. I can't wait to get this season started, Coach. Always appreciate catching up with you, and hope to reach out and get you on the show again very, very soon as we get into the season, man.
15: I appreciate you guys. Always glad to be on.
0: All right, Coach.
15: Go Rams. Well, Ramley Event.
0: I love Ramley Event. Okay, we got another addition to the names. Better than, again, what Derbs and I came up with earlier. Tim Shelton, everybody. Man, appreciate you, and we'll catch up with you real soon.
15: Appreciate you guys.
0: All right, Coach. Thanks again, man. Mm-hmm. There he is, Tim Shelton. We got more players. I believe we're going to have Josh Pascarelli join the show here in just a moment. So we're cooking through this, man. These guys make my job so easy on a day like this. So keep it here. We got this Ramley Golf outing. We're learning about all things Colorado State. That was Tim Shelton. Great dude. Love catching up and talking basketball with him. Keep it here on The Whole Show on Northern Colorado's Voice, 103.1 at 1310 KFKA.

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16: 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They're all generally picking up on the same trough of low pressure.
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18: Welcome back to the whole show. We are live and on location here from Harmony Club. It is absolutely a gorgeous day. And Josh Pasquarelli is apparently in Narnia right now. He is very far out onto the course golfing at this point. And I don't think he's going to be able to make it back, and we're not going to push him to sprint back because that might cause an injury. So we'll catch up. And to start the next hour, we're going to talk to Rashawn Memba. Looking forward to that. And then we'll have Nico Carvacho. You just heard the rejoin there. I used to catch up with Nico all the time when he was a player here at Colorado State. He was kind of the beginning of the Nico Medved era and helped with that transition. And now he's here with Ali Farokhmanesh as a grad assistant. So really looking forward to talking to him, man. The big chili, Nico Carvacho, one of the Rams' greats. Obviously had a great career overseas. He was excellent. So I'm pumped to see, you know, kind of get his thoughts on all things Colorado State on the coaching side. It's weird seeing like Carvacho truck stuff across here. Like he's lifting everything. He's doing what lower on the totem pole coaching staff member would do at this point. But that's what you got to do. You're grinding, and I'm glad he's got the opportunity here for the Rams. He was Colorado State's all-time leading rebounder. He is Colorado State's all-time leading rebounder. So I'm pumped to catch up with Nico. Want to give you a quick programming note. Obviously, we've got another hour of this. Tomorrow on the whole show, yes, we're going to get into all things Broncos, Bo Nix, Sean Payton offense, the genius that is Sean Payton. It sure looked quite a bit the same, quite a lot like what we've seen under Davis Webb, maybe even a little worse. So we'll talk about that. And a note, too, Thursday night is going to be action-packed because Colorado State plays Texas State Thursday night. And then, during, the Broncos will be playing Seattle on Thursday night. So it is going to be a busy, busy football night on Thursday. I have no idea where we're going with the Thursday night special. Michael, you can't make the pick. Sorry, buddy. But, maybe I should let him make the pick. The way these things have gone at this point hasn't been great. So tomorrow on the show, we're definitely going to break into all things Denver Broncos and Chargers. What that win? Well, I keep thinking like a Freudian slip there, man. I keep wanting to say a loss because it felt kind of like a loss on the offensive side. Certainly not the defensive side, though. They've got a Super Bowl contending defense, zero question in my mind. But what is wrong with Bo Nix? Is there something? Is there a deeper conversation to have about the ankle? Is it a mental thing? Or are we just seeing a regression in year three with the Broncos starting quarterback and Sean Payton trying to unlock this team? Boy, there's a lot of work to be done surrounding all things Denver Broncos. So we'll be sure to dive into that a lot with our regular guests and everything and get back at it. But, man, for the time being, absolutely love being live and on location out here at Harmony Club, getting to chat with some of these awesome young men surrounding this basketball program for Colorado State. Keep it here on the whole show. Hour number three coming up next. It's Northern Colorado's Voice, 103.1 at 1310 KFKA.

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5: 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Right first hour of the show, we talked about the blunder, boneheaded mistake that I pinned fully on Jaden Daniels, where the Commanders should have beat the Giants. They end up tying 27-27. Jaden Daniels, boneheaded mistake, forgot how many, they had no timeouts. And then he said, she said, pin the tail, pin the blame on who? Jaden Daniels, I thought, then showed very poor leadership afterwards, talking about how we need to do a better job relaying from the top bottom down, from the top down. I think that was no accountability. I think he was completely to blame on that terrible, terrible mistake. We talked about that. We talked about the Niners in the game of the week, going on the road and beating Seattle. Mike Evans heroics, Brock Purdy heroics, turnovers galore, a game that was back and forth, and hopefully part one of three parts that we get between those two teams for the second straight season. And we talked some baseball. You want to weigh in? It's 310-840-4910. And we've been keeping you updated on NLCS Game 2. And Brad, how far did William Contreras just hit that freaking ball to tie up Game 2?
6: Dead center, 400 plus, man. That was an absolute jack, an absolute bomb. Took a sweet time around the bases as a crowd with just exalting him, and understandably so. I mean, that was to the moon, my man, as we're all knotted up at four-piece, bottom of the fifth, one out. And right now, Jake Bowers at the dish, and that count being 2-1. But the Brew Crew, man, never say die. They're always in it, and they're getting it done with a long ball, which, again, is really not their calling card.
5: No, and neither is bad defense, which they've given up two runs today because their pitcher, yeah, Logan Henderson, Couldn't throw the freaking baseball. One on a pickoff attempt, another on a sack bunt attempt that he threw into right field. So, yeah, tied up at four apiece. William Contreras, my goodness. Oh, my gosh, that ball was obliterated.
6: Moonshot.
5: We got game two coming up. Game one, excuse me, in the ALCS in an hour. Rays Guardians. We will continue to preview that game as we get closer to it. And then we've got a massive Monday night football game, Bills Rams, that we're going to dive deep into in about 30 minutes from now. But Brad, I can't get that sight out of my head. Saturday night in Tuscaloosa, where Alabama got absolutely hosed by the referees in their game against Georgia. The Bulldogs win it 20-17, one of the games of the year. Hurricane Isaias swept through. The field was rain-soaked. Not as bad as I thought it was going to be. Didn't end up being that massive of a factor, but we saw some missed field goals still play an impact, as you usually do in a high-stakes college football game. But the Bulldogs kick a go-ahead field goal, a chip shot, in the final 5 minutes. Alabama goes down the field, and on a 2nd and 10, just outside the red zone, Keylon Russell throws it to the end zone for Rico Scott, and K.J. Bolden gets there way too early. I thought it was an obvious pass interference. I couldn't believe my eyes when I watched the play happen in real time when it wasn't called. And you get these nerd analysts again. Oh, no, I think that's the right call. And then only after they get a replay, another angle showing that it's clearly pass interference, does then we get the, oh, yeah, guys, you know what? On a second review, that was actually, that should have been pass interference. Yeah, that's the wrong call. Yeah, no bleep. It's the right call. Tell it to Kalen DeBoer. Tell it to Alabama. They get screwed in this game in the final 3 minutes. They then have to punt it away because Russell then got sacked on third down. Georgia's able to convert. You also have Kalen DeBoer lose his mind on an Alabama player for getting unsportsmanlike conduct.
6: Yep.
5: For, you know, not being the aggressor, but being the responder. That helps them not be able to get the football back. Georgia runs out the clock, and the Bulldogs are now the number one team in the country. After Texas loses, we'll get to that game in a minute. But, Brad, do you think Alabama got screwed here, or do you think the fans in Tuscaloosa should break out the tin cups if they're going to keep crying?
6: No, I think they have a legitimate strong argument based on everything that you described. I mean, you can even say in that final moment, which ultimately sacked the clock for Alabama in that game, that, you know, the Georgia player essentially flopped in that moment, but usually it's always the second person that gets caught, and that was indeed the case. Is Lee, the last name of the player from Alabama, got flagged for that unsportsmanlike conduct with only, I think there was one timeout remaining and the 2 minute warning. That was all she wrote as Georgia ran out the clock and escaped with a victory. And, you know, honestly, a game that I think everybody and the great-grandmother expected a low-scoring, grinded-out affair. You're right, though. Weather really didn't play much of a factor at all. ECS was, you know, way out of that area, and the impacts of wind was not even impactful at all. A little bit damp on the field, but there were not raindrops falling on guys' heads continuously throughout the game. It was hardly a deluge of any way, shape, or form. But, yeah, I mean, Georgia escapes, and they are counting their lucky stars, to say the least. Kirby Smart was pumping his fist in triumph at the end, like I was in my living room, because I had action on UGA on the money line with a little profit boost at BetMGM. So I was glad that the referees gave UGA the victory. It lived up to the hype. It certainly delivered. It's not going to really change a whole lot, I think, in the grand scheme of things. I think both these teams ultimately are going to be in the college football playoff. And just looking at Georgia's rest of season schedule, I mean, their toughest game they got remaining is 3 weeks away. They got to go to Oxford, take on Ole Miss on the road. That game on November 7th. Then they're at home against a very good and surprising Missouri team. I mean, maybe South Carolina could give them some trouble. That's a road matchup on November 21st. But they're going to beat Auburn, who they play this upcoming Saturday. They'll take down Florida, who's gone sideways here last couple of weeks. That game is on Halloween and in Athens. And then they wrap the season with a rivalry against Georgia Tech. So Georgia should run the table. But even if they drop a game, or even if they drop that game against Ole Miss and were to stub their toes, say, in the SEC championship, they're still going to be in the college football playoff and will probably be a front runner because that D is awfully good. And Gunnar Stockton is still playing extraordinarily well, and they can run down your throat. So I think Auburn was a better team. But, yeah, they had a little bit of good fortune on their side and maybe some Venmo hitting the referee accounts after the game.
5: Yeah. Look, here's the thing. I mean, I don't know what else we could say. I think it's one of the most terrible non-calls I've ever seen watching football in my life. And maybe that sounds prisoner of the moment, but I think that was clear as day. Bolden gets there way too early. That's interference. That's 15 yards. That puts him in they were in field goal range. Then Keelan Russell gets sacked on third down, knocks him out of field goal range. I mean, that would have put him in the red zone or right near the red zone. You would have been, and I know no field goal is easy in college football, but not only could that have given them a chance to hit a very makeable field goal to tie the game, could have given them a chance to win it. They could have won the football game, and then they get nothing.
6: Very true.
5: You get nothing because the referees decided to eat the whistle. And I mean, how did you not think Alabama gets screwed? Like you said, I mean, anybody that we freak out over referee mistakes, we're like, oh, how much do they get paid? How much do they get paid? This game was fixed. This game was fixed. For anybody that's an Alabama fan that thinks this game was fixed over the weekend, I can't blame you because there's no explanation. It wasn't a 50-50 judgment call. It was black and white. It was terrible. One of the worst decisions I've ever seen in football officiating. Kalen DeBoer absolutely goes nuts. And I'll say this, if there's going to be a makeup call coming for Alabama, Brad, it might not be in any game the rest of this year. It might come in the middle of December when it's time to set the college football playoff field. If Alabama is a two-loss team and one of those losses is this game on Saturday night, they're getting in. They're getting in without a doubt.
6: Definitely.
5: And they got in, and I say two-loss because, remember, Alabama got in with three losses. But you can make the argument that their schedule from here on out is very, very manageable. At Tennessee coming up on Saturday, who, by the way, benched their quarterback and had a squeak past Arkansas. Versus A&M at home earlier in the season. Might have thought that's a tough one, but the way Marcel Reed forgot how to play football. Yeah, not anymore.
6: Right.
5: At Lane Kiffin in LSU, at Vandy, Chattanooga, and then the Egg Bowl or Iron Bowl, whatever the hell they call it, against Auburn. It's the Iron Bowl. Egg Bowl's Ole Miss, Mississippi State.
6: Iron Bowl.
5: The Iron Bowl.
6: Yep.
5: So if Alabama loses two of those games, I don't know if they get saved because you shouldn't lose two more games the rest of the season. But if they lose one more and they don't get in the SEC title game and they're 10-2, they are absolutely getting in because the College Football Playoff Committee cannot keep them out of the playoff because they should have at worst went to overtime in this game, if not won it. So again, if we're at the end of the season and we're comparing the resumes and it's, oh, who gets in, Alabama or so-and-so, a two-loss Alabama team, Alabama's getting in because the NCAA and the College Football Playoff Committee better get them in. And I can't believe I'm saying this. As somebody that thought Bama should not have gotten in last year and I thought Notre Dame got screwed, Alabama deserves to get in if they're a 10-2 team because you can make the argument they should have won this game.
6: Well, yeah, you could make that argument, and it's all about the almighty dollar as well. I mean, Alabama's going to draw in ratings. I mean, they're one of the premier brands in the entire sport, and they're going to get the benefit of the doubt. Look, I think the computers are going to do them a solid. We're going to find out soon with the initial reveal of the playoff field, and they're going to be really high in the computer analytics and the metrics. And that's all that matters when push comes to shove. And there could be some backdoor dealing, some handshakes here and there, some pats on the back, some promises made between people as a part of the committee. Decided that is definitely the case, or at least it was last year in certain instances, although it's completely unproven and we don't know if it's entirely true, but there's conspiracy theories always milling about. They're a powerhouse program, and this is going to stick. It's going to resonate. The missed call and even the play at the end of the game in which they got that unsportsmanlike penalty on, there was a debate with that call on the field as well. So Alabama, bar none, will get the benefit of the doubt, and they will be in the college football playoff. Granted, they take care of business. And again, really, I think the only game that is really going to push them to the limit, I think it's going to be Tennessee coming this weekend. It's going to be Lane Kiffin and LSU. And all I got to say in that game is, Roll Tide! I wish somebody would just knock the visor off of his head.
5: Well, he got a... Their season's over, in my opinion, in terms of making the college football playoff. The way
6: love
5: they
6: to
5: lose
6: see
5: that
6: it.
5: Game to...
6: Love to see it!
5: Yeah, the way they lose that game to Kentucky, they're going to have to win out. And looking at their schedule, it doesn't feel like they're going to win out. But even if they do at 10 and 2, it would be borderline. It would be borderline. So, but yeah, look, they have a chance to upset the establishment in a couple weeks when they do play Bama down in Baton Rouge. Let's go to Dallas, though, Brad. Red River rivalry, Red River Rager. I told you guys on Friday, Oklahoma was going to win that football game because anything can happen. Anything can happen in the Cotton Bowl. And sure enough, it's Tate Sandell, 47-yarder at the horn. You got another great Sean McDonough voice crack. It is good! And Oklahoma beats Texas 27-24. Brad, what do we think of Arch Manning? I mean, he commits two horrendous mistakes in the second half of this game. Throws up a pick six on a throw that he never should have made. A mistake you can't make. And then they're going down the field to try to win the ball game. And Arch Manning once again throws a bad interception that results in the Oklahoma game-winning field goal. Arch Manning, I was a big defender of his, and I feel like he makes it harder and harder to defend himself. I saw Steve Sarkisian say he gets a lot of scrutiny because of the name on the back of his jersey, because he's Peyton and Eli's nephew. No, I think he gets a lot of scrutiny because for the last 2 years, we've been told this kid's going to be the number one pick in the draft, and Texas is the best team in the country, and they got one of the best quarterbacks in the country. He made some good throws, don't get me wrong. He had some big plays, but ultimately two costly mistakes, including that pick six. Arch Manning still has a lot of ways to go the rest of this season, both in terms of if you think Texas can win a national championship and if you think he could be the number one pick in the draft of the first quarterback taken off the board. I don't think either of those things are applicable right now.
6: Oh, I totally agree. Like, he's really going to refine his game. And you look at the overall body work of Texas right now. And again, the offense really stands out to me. And you might say, oh, don't talk numbers near to me. But it tells a story. Texas right now is just number 88, Pat. 88 in the country in EPA per play offense. That's unacceptable with Arch Manning, all the talent that is surrounding him. They're number 66 in dropback EPAD. Blah. They're number 105 in EPA per rush offense. So, you know, I'm in 66 in EPA pass offense and 105 in EPA rush offense. That's not going to get the job done. Now, their defense is stiff and stout. They're number 7 in the country in EPA per play defense. They're outstanding in that capacity. But Arch Manning has got to get better, has got to get more efficient for this team to really compete. And you look at the rest of the season schedule, it's hardly a walk in the park. Now, they're going to go out and just, lay waste to the Florida Gators. They're going to turn the Gators into luggage. I have no doubt about that on Saturday. Gators going very much in the wrong direction. We were talking and hyping them up a couple of weeks ago, not any longer. Then they get Ole Miss in Austin after that. And on Halloween, they get Mississippi State. What version shows up with your boy Kamario Taylor? And then they got to go to Missouri, one of the surprise teams. That's going to be a showdown there in Columbia. They go to LSU and play against the Lane Kiffin's guys in Baton Rouge on November 14th, and they round out with a home game against Arkansas and then on the road against their intrastate rival in Texas A&M. There could be a couple more losses here. Is it conceivable, Pat, and maybe I'm just an idiot for saying this, but is it conceivable that Texas misses the playoff party? Because I think it's entirely on the table.
5: That they missed the college football playoff?
6: Correct.
5: Yeah, I mean, things would have to go sideways. I think they have given themselves a couple of lifelines by beating Ohio State in a game that they should not have won, but they did, right? If my aunt had wheels, she'd be a bike. But look, they come back and they win that game that they were down 20 points in the fourth quarter against Ohio State. That has given them a lot of cushion. They'd have to lose three games. They'd have to lose two more. And I still think their defense led
6: they
5: by
6: could.
5: Colin Simmons, I don't see it happening. I still think their defense is way all too right. good. And yes, when Arch plays elite defenses, Ohio State, Oklahoma, I don't think he is able to rise to the challenge. Tell me which defense is elite that they're going to face the rest of the year. Florida, like you said, nope. Ole Miss,
6: no.
5: We saw them get shredded by Florida a couple weeks ago when Louisville put up 38 points against them in the first week. Mississippi State's got a sieve of a defense. Missouri, okay, maybe. Maybe Missouri. Maybe LSU. I doubt both. Maybe one of them. And then Arkansas and Texas A&M, I doubt it. So I only see at most one more loss for Texas, and if they're 10-2 with losses to Oklahoma and a ranked team, and they've got the win over Ohio State, and they've got a couple of other ranked wins, they're getting in. So I would be stunned. It would be completely shocking to me just how high of a floor they have with their defense if Texas misses the college football playoff.
6: And to speak to Oklahoma real quick, you know, you were talking about John Mateer. He's just basically a game manager now. He didn't really light it up in the box score, but he got the job done, didn't turn over the rock. And you look at Oklahoma, it's all about that D, Pat. It is an elite defense. You could argue it's the best defense in the country. And again, I'm wearing the Nimbus Nerd hat. They're numero uno in EPA per play D, or Boomer Sooner. They're number three defending the pass, and number four defending the run. That is the calling card of this Oklahoma team, is just locking down on opponents. And they did it. I mean, that game was rock'em sock'em robots. It was a low-scoring Red River battle, as we all expected there in Big D. And their Big D absolutely showed up. So hat tip to Oklahoma getting back on track. And right now I'm trending, probably not going to be in the college football playoff, but hey, you'll be in a meaningful bowl and you'll collect millions in the process.
5: 310-840-4910. Unless, Brad, John Mateer keeps playing turnover-free football and just lets that defense do its thing. You know, they do have ranked teams still left on their schedule, but only two of them are road games. They got number 15, Kentucky, who all of a sudden, like, hey, Kentucky, freaking
6: legit
5: good team here.
6: Legit.
5: How about the job that Will Stein is doing after that win against LSU? That's not an easy game. At Mississippi State versus Ole Miss. At Missouri. Oklahoma probably got to run the freaking table because of that loss to Michigan. So it's highly unlikely that they win another seven games in a row. But the defense is there. You
6: never
5: mentioned 310-840-4910. We want to hear from you. Do you think Alabama got absolutely jobbed, screwed, and hosed on Saturday night against Georgia? And plus, when it comes to Texas-Oklahoma, what do you make of Arch Manning's turnovers? What do you make of his draft stock? What do you make of the Longhorns' chances to win a natty? And do you think that maybe Oklahoma can run the table and get to the college football playoff? 310-840-4910. When we come back, we're going to take a look at a very interesting top 25 that came out today, Brad, or yesterday. And we are only a couple of weeks away from that first college football playoff rankings. Oh, there's a lot of debate to be had. We're going to talk about it when we come back. He's Brad Evans. I'm Pat Boyle. 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
7: 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Josh Allen leads the Bills into SoFi against Matthew Stafford and the Rams on Monday Night Football. 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
1: Welcome on back. BetMGM Tonight, Western One Sports. He's Brad Evans. I'm Pat Boyle. Phone number to join, 310-840-4810. Before we talk some more college football, let's get you caught up. NLCS Game 2. Still all tied at 4 apiece. Bottom of the 6th. Brewers up 1-0 after they won a nail-biter yesterday, 2-1. And they've got the go-ahead run in scoring position right now. They had a hit-by-pitch to begin the inning of David Hamilton.

0: Guardians Rays coming up at the top of the hour, and it looks like they intentionally walked Bryce Turang. So runners at the corners for William Contreras, who parked one 436 feet to dead center field last time he was up. But they're going to take their chances with him with Brock Stewart, the righty, on the mound. So we'll keep you posted. Dodgers Brewers tied up at four in the bottom of the sixth. 310-840-4910. We were talking college ball last segment. I think Alabama got absolutely screwed and jobbed on Saturday night with that non-pass interference call against Georgia. And then we talked about Texas-Oklahoma, Arch Manning, two really bad picks. One of them a pick six that allowed Oklahoma to stay in the game and ultimately win it in the Red River Shootout. What do you make of Arch Manning the rest of this season? What do you make of Texas? What do you make of Arch's draft stock? We'll talk about it with you if you want to call in or text in 310-840-4910. Brad, what just happened here? Milwaukee's got the lead back.
1: Yeah, William Contreras hit a laser to left field, knocked in Hamilton there at third base. They grabbed the lead. Honestly, Pat, the strategy to put Turang on with the intentional walk, I find puzzling in that moment. Because, I mean, if Contreras is in swing at that first pitch and deposit in left field, you would think that Turang is going to try to steal second base, right? Because you got a runner on third. Do they risk it? I think they probably would have. And maybe, you know, that would have scored two runs on that single. But still, you got two runners on first and second base, only one out. Milwaukee's in business to put up more runs and maybe put this sucker out of reach and extend their series lead to 2-0 going back to L.A.
0: Oh, yeah. And how about this? Monty in our show chat, I saw it too. And I was like, did he? And I was like, he didn't hit a home run. But then I don't know. My brain was like broken there. We're doing the show. So he backflipped an RBI single, which is just very William Contreras. But hey. I mean,
1: it is.
0: I think when you hit a line drive, you hit a missile in the left field, you know you're not going past first because there's a guy on first. He's going to second. So, yeah, bat flip it, jog to first. There you go. I mean, he's soaking it in right now. He's been the best player on the field today. All right, 310-840-4910. So, Brad, after a massive weekend of college football with a couple of big upsets, the AP Top 25 is a very interesting one. And I think it's going to give us an indicator of what that first college football playoff rankings are going to look like here in a couple of weeks. Georgia, not a big shock. They jump up to number one with the win over Alabama. Couple that with Texas's loss. Texas drops down to seven, all the way to seven. Notre Dame, number two in the country. They beat up on Stanford, and for everybody saying, "What Notre Dame, little boy?" Don't worry. Don't you worry. Big test Saturday night in Provo. Notre Dame against BYU, who's number eight in the country after they got a big win, but BYU missing their star running back, L.J. Martin. And last I checked, he is most likely not coming back coming up this weekend against Notre Dame. Miami's at three. They had their bye week. And you got Notre Dame, Miami, by the way, in 4 weeks from now. Ohio State jumps up to number four. They routed Maryland. Indiana survived Nebraska. That was sweaty in Lincoln. They get to five. Bama, they drop to six. Texas, seven. BYU, eight. Ole Miss up, stays at nine. And Texas Tech now at number 10. But Brad, looking a little bit further down here, let's start with the bad, or what you and I think are the bad. Which team in the current top 25 is not a legit thought for a college football playoff spot in your mind?
1: Now I'm going to go number 19, a team at 6-1 right now, Lincoln Riley's USC Trojans. I don't really understand it. Why, you know, they're even considered to be that highly ranked and possibly a playoff team. And one that would be on the outside looking in at the playoff bracket were revealed today. But this is a team. Maiava is a damn good quarterback. There's no question about that. They are a phenomenal offense. They can really pile up the points. They got a lot of team speed on the perimeter, to say the least. And that's why they're number six in EPA per play offense as a squad. They're number four in dropback EPA offense, largely because of my office play. Number 59 in EPA per rush offense. But their downside is their defense. It doesn't exist. There's 138 Division I college football teams. The Trojans are 124 in EPA per play defense. They're outside the top 110 against the pass and the run. So they're going to just have to literally outscore everybody to be competitive. And you look at the rest of the season schedule. At Wisconsin coming up next. Good luck

0: there. That's kind of a tricky game. The Ohio State, that one being played in the City of Angels, and I would say they're probably going to get waxed because they will not be able to stop Jeremiah Smith, because nobody can stop Jeremiah Smith. That's why he's a clear front runner, minus 200 to take home the Heisman Trophy and could be the number one overall pick in the NFL draft. And then at Indiana, they're probably going to drop that one, get Maryland, although I absolutely clean their clocks. And then, of course, the Los Angeles rivalry game taken on UCLA, who all of a sudden, Pat, is at number 12.
1: Yeah.
0: The Bruins, they've been one of the surprise stories the entire college football season. The Bruins defense, you know, we were talking to Oklahoma, is equally as spectacular as the Sooners. They're top 10 in EPA per play defense. They're actually number two in that category, right behind Oklahoma. They're top 10 against the pass, top 10 against the run. They've been magnificent. And they went into Eugene and took down the Oregon Ducks. So I think they're the real deal, Holyfield. Unlike USC, I think the Trojans are swinging not metal swords, but styrofoam swords, to say the least, because they're not playing any defense.
1: Yeah, the thing with UCLA, though, unfortunately, Nico Iamaleava, his season might be over after a knee injury that he suffered on Saturday in their win against Oregon. I saw Bob Chesney said today, quote, "I know everybody has a lot of opinions out there, and I think that it's that they do. But I'm going to wait for our doctors to make the final call and think he has a meeting later today, and I'll have a whole lot more clarity on exactly where things are at." He said there's a chance if we're seeing things differently than where we're at here, but it could be an ACL tear for Nico Iamaleava. I have not seen any updates since our show started, but yeah, that's unfortunate because Bob Chesney coming over from James Madison's done a hell of a job. They go in, they beat Dan Lanning and the Oregon Ducks. Dan Lanning, have a conversation about him. Is his job up for grabs now at the end of the season? Because Oregon looks like they're toast. Looks like their season's done. But yeah, USC, as long as their defense continues to play the way that they have, they're not a real threat to me. I'll tell you who I don't think is. And this is a team that is still pretty high up on the top 25 ranks. Right now in the AP poll, they are number 14 in the country. And that's the Tennessee Volunteers. They're not a legit thought for a college football playoff spot. I mean, they hung tough against Texas a couple of weeks ago at home because their pass rush is phenomenal. But they don't have a quarterback. They don't have a quarterback right now, Brad. I mean, Bazon Brandon, their true freshman, got benched a couple of weeks ago. Or he was injured. Then he comes back the next game, throws an interception immediately against Auburn. He gets benched. Sophomore George McIntyre comes in. They don't even throw for 100 yards, but they squeak by Auburn because Auburn's terrible. And then this past Saturday in Arkansas, a terrible Arkansas team, they beat them by a touchdown, a game they easily could have lost. And they're playing Alabama this weekend. I know it's at home. Hey to you, Rocky Top, Tennessee. Hey! As long as they don't have a quarterback, I don't see them beating Bama. And it would be a different story maybe if Bama won this game Saturday and you make the emotional letdown argument. Coming off a loss, the way they lost that game, Bama's going to take out their frustration on Tennessee. And it could be a defensive battle because, again, Volunteers pass rush is legit. They don't have a quarterback. And so they're not beating Bama, in my opinion. And if they don't beat Bama, they got two losses, granted, to two top 10 teams. But they got to run the table from there on out. And I think they'll probably either lose to Kentucky, Texas A&M, or LSU. Because they don't have a quarterback. We'll see who plays for them on Saturday, but I'm out on Tennessee because you can't trust whoever's under center. 310-840-4910. Brad, let's just say, let's look ahead to Saturday. I'm very confident they win. They're 10-point favorites. There's a huge question mark regarding BYU star running back LJ Martin, but let's just say Notre Dame were to lose to BYU in Provo on Friday night. Number two versus number eight. What do you think that does to Notre Dame? They'll definitely drop out of the top five, but would the Irish drop all the way out of the top 10 if they lose this game coming up this weekend?
0: No, I don't think they're going to fall all the way outside the top 10. It's Notre Dame, and that name brand recognition still going to get them the votes necessary to remain inside the top 10 rankings overall. Look, I don't think you're going to lose to BYU. I think College Game Day is going to be there for, I didn't think, what, the first time ever. They're making a trip to Provo, so, you know, the fan base is going to be really jazzed and super hyped, but I don't think they're going to stub their toe in that game. They won't lose to Navy after that. That game being played on Halloween. Though that game is on the road. And then you got Miami. You want to talk about a colossal matchup. That is certainly it. Could be a pair of top five teams going on November 7th. So they can make up ground even if they do catch the L there in Provo this weekend. Boston College, they're going to wax them SMU got supreme confidence the Fighting Irish are going to deck the Mustangs. And then Syracuse will be no match. They'll be pushovers, even though that game is going to be played in Western New York. So, I mean, obviously, yeah, there's still a chance to run the table. But I would say, I would argue, a maximum of one loss for your Notre Dame Fighting Irish. They're firmly going to be one of the top teams, if not the top team, when the college football playoff is eventually revealed. So, yeah, just remain supremely confident. This team's damn good. CJ Carr's balling and shot calling. You got an extraordinary defense. And that schedule outside of, you know, really Miami and this BYU game, not overly intimidating, in my opinion.
1: No, it's not. And I am supremely confident they go in, and not only do they beat BYU, Brad, I think they win it by 2 touchdowns. I think the loss of LJ Martin, who's one of the best running backs in the country, is going to be out for a month. It's going to be a massive absence. I caught a little bit of their game against Iowa State on Friday night. It was at 10:15 Eastern. So when we got off the air, I'm like, all right, how late am I staying up here on Friday night? Once that of my weekend's begun to watch BYU, Iowa State. I watched a little bit. And Bear Bachmeyer, their quarterback, ran for 109 yards. Outside of that, nobody else ran for more than 21. So, yeah, Bear Bachmeyer ain't running for 100 yards against Notre Dame. And without their star running back, they're not going to have a sustained ground game. Their defense is very, very good. Kalani Sitake's a hell of a head coach. This ain't Iowa State. This ain't the dregs of the Big 12. You're going up against big boy school on Saturday night. I think Notre Dame goes in. They silence all the Mormons in Provo when they play BYU. So I'm very, very confident Notre Dame wins that game. And then it'll be looking ahead to Miami in a couple of weeks. 310-840-4910. We'll take a short break. When we come back, we'll get you an update on Brewers-Dodgers. We will continue to get you set for Rams-Bills Monday Night Football. We'll go off the blocks, our crew parlay, for a massive Monday Night Football game when we come back. And your phone calls at 310-840-4910. He's Brad Evans. I'm Pat Boyle. 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
1: Welcome on back. Smack that. Trey smack that. Oh, we'll talk Packers, Bears. Don't you worry. The only thing I forgot. Welcome on back. BetMGM Tonight, Westwood One Sports. He's Brad Evans. I'm Pat Boyle. Phone number to join the show is 310-840-4910. Quick playoff baseball update. Brewers lead the Dodgers still 5-4 after the William Contreras RBI single, but it could have been more. As that last inning, the Brewers left a couple of guys on base when Tanner Scott came in and struck out Jake Bowers and Christian Yelich. Dodgers then went 1-2-3 in the seventh, so we're in the bottom of the seventh, one out. Brewers lead the Dodgers 5-4, trying to take a 2-0 series lead in the best of seven NLCS. Guardians Rays game one at the Trop in Tampa in the ALCS coming up in about 20 minutes from now. We'll keep you posted on that game as well. And of course, on Monday Night Football, 30 minutes from kickoffs, one of the best games you will find this year in terms of the star power and what should be plenty of points and explosiveness. Rams and Bills. Let's get off the blocks though first. And this from our friends at BetMGM. 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And that odds flash, by the way, is once again low vig on either side of the spread.
2: Ooh, yeah.
1: Yeah, you think the Rams are gonna cover the 3.5? It's -102. You think the Bills are gonna cover the 3.5, +3.5, -108. So don't pay an extra price to bet the spread when you can do it with our friends at BetMGM. All right, we're going to break this down in depth coming up at the top of the hour, Brad, but we're going to get off the blocks here first. So that means our whole crew, everybody throws a leg into the pile, and we'll see if we can hit a little five-leg parlay here. Our records on the season, when we each just pick one leg for this off-the-blocks parlay, I'm 5-4. Brad, you're 7-1. You were undefeated until Mr. Hurst cost you on Thursday night last week. Combs is 3-6, Monty is 5-4, and Lee is 4-5. So, Brad, you still got the best record. Start us off here.
2: Run, Graybeard, run! I'm going to take Matthew Stafford, and this is a clear degenerate wager, on the over 1.5 rush yards at an even Steven +100 juice, Pat. You look at Matthew Stafford, he's been running like mad here last couple of games. He has gone for 10 yards and 13 yards in back-to-back contests there on the ground. He's averaging a carry rate of 10.5%, which is extraordinarily high for him. That's 2.8 carries per game. Yes, he's only averaging 1.9 yards per clip. But you look at Buffalo. Jared Goff ran for 7 yards against him. If Jared Goff can run for 7 yards, Matthew Stafford and his old ass can run for at least a couple, and that's all I need. Now, kneel downs, of course, are always a threat. If the LA Rams have the lead and they take a couple of deep kneel downs to Stafford at the end of the game, this could have me on the losing side of things, but I feel confident that Matthew Stafford is going to giddy up and run for at least a couple of yards. He does that. I cash in on the over 1.5 rush yards at +100. What's wrong with me?
1: Yeah, nothing like starting us off with a degenerate leg. I love it. I love it. I'm going to go a little bit more traditional here. Give me Kyren Williams. It was 68.5. It has climbed one. Kyren Williams over 69.5 rushing yards. And if he hits that, I'll be saying, nice. Kyren Williams, nice. 80 rushing yards or more in 3 straight games. And, if you were wondering whether or not the Bills, if they can still stop the run or not, no, they still cannot stop the run here. Bills running defense in terms of EPA per play, it is once again in the bottom four of the NFL. They are 29th, and in terms of just raw yardage here, the Bills, they have given up a hefty amount of rushing yards once again to start the season, 116 per game. That puts him in the bottom half. But, yeah, Kyren Williams, 80 rushing yards or more in three straight games. You really haven't worried about Blake Corum taking touches away from him. Now, that could happen tonight if it's a positive or neutral game script, but the way that Kyren Williams has been playing, man, the way that the Bills can't stop the run, missing Ed Oliver, and I do think that the Rams will be in a neutral or positive game script. I don't think they're going to be playing from behind. I think they will commit to the run. Give me Kyren Williams over 69.5 rushing yards. Over to producer Brandon Combs. Combsy, what do you got?
3: Yeah, look, no DJ Moore tonight, but I still think that this is a high-scoring affair. I think the Buffalo Bills put up points. I think the Rams put up points. Defense optional tonight. I think that total over gets obliterated. Give me Khalil Shakir, 50-plus receiving yards at minus 105. Last week, Khalil Shakir had 86 receiving yards. Keon Coleman went off. I think that you're going to see a big game from Khalil Shakir without having DJ Moore in the lineup.
1: Okay. Very good. Very good. I have a feeling we're going to hear from another Bills receiver in just a bit. But let's get to our video producer, Monty. Michael Montgomery, what's your play tonight, brother?
4: Yeah, give me the Bills plus 3.5 here. I just think the spread is too much. Both teams are really good. I'm going to go with the underdog here. Bills, number one offense in the league, super explosive, 15%. Explosive play right there. And then the Rams, I don't know, they just haven't been that impressive. Granted, the Bills haven't necessarily beat anybody, but the Rams' wins are only against the Giants and the Eagles. Don't love that. The Bills going on the road, I'm not necessarily fazed by. More fazed by my daughter screaming, if anybody heard that. But give me the Bills plus 3.5.
1: I did. She heard that play. She heard that play, and she said, "Dad, you're picking against the Rams? Come on. Come on, Dad. You don't pick against the Rams." No, actually, I like that play. I like the Bills very much, especially now that it's gone up to 3.5. I understand the Bills' defense does stink, but come on, it's Josh Allen over a field goal.
4: Yep.
1: Come on. I like it. Finally, our guy Lee DeLapp in our Westwood One studios. Hey, Lee, who's going to be?
5: Hey, guys. That's right, Brando. I'm with you this week with DJ Moore sitting out. I like another wide receiver, not Khalil Shakir, but I'll give me some Keon Coleman. Last week, he answered the call, delivering a career day, 6 catches, 116 yards, and a TD. I think I've seen some places you get a plus 260 for any time TD, but give me over 39.5 receiving yards for Keon Coleman. That's about all I got to say. Keon Coleman, I think, is going to be the one that gets me a win in my fantasy league as well. So give me Coleman tonight.
6: Ooh.
5: Minus 115.
1: Whoa.
5: Nice.
1: Uh-oh. He's got lot of pressure on. Yeah, no pressure. He's got a lot of pressure on his shoulders. Lee DeLapp is going to be very upset if he doesn't come through. Lee DeLapp's also going to be very upset if the Dodgers don't wake up here. But, Brad, those five legs, Stafford over 1.5 rushing yards, Kyren Williams over 69.5 rushing yards, Khalil Shakir 50-plus receiving yards, the Bills to cover the 3.5 points, and Keon Coleman over 39.5 receiving yards. If all five of those puppies come home to roost, what are the odds with our friends at BetMGM?
2: 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That is up to you.
1: 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We'll break the game down, though, much more in depth when we come back. Bills Rams coming up next. 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

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He's Brett Evans. 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Still got a bunch of football from Sunday and a bunch of football from Saturday to talk about. Any of your takeaways from the weekend of sports that was? We'll take your phone calls and your texts at 310-840-4910. The blunders from both the Giants and most notably Jaden Daniels and the Commanders that resulted in a tie in the drunkest game of the year. When we talk about that, Texas losing to Oklahoma in the Red River rivalry, Alabama getting screwed, and the Niners with a very impressive win on the road yesterday in Seattle. Those are all games we've talked about already. We're keeping you updated on the NLCS Game 2 and ALCS Game 1, which is about to start. In Milwaukee, Brewers lead the Dodgers 5-4, two outs in the top of the eighth, four outs to go for the Dodgers. Otherwise, they fall into a 0-2 hole going back to LA in the NLCS. Guardians Rays about to start, and Rams Bills Monday Night Football is about to start, and that's where we will go to here our Monday Night Football preview. Odds courtesy of our friends at BetMGM. The Rams are now a 3.5-point favorite in this game, and the total is up to 55. It is now officially the highest total of the week, or it's the second highest total. I don't know if Lions Cardinals, Brad, if it closed at 55.5 or if it stayed at 54.5, but yeah, 55 or 55.5 is essentially the highest total of the year. Not a big surprise here. Two amazing offenses, the last two MVPs, and really quickly, the injury report. DJ Moore, Bills' top receiver, out with that shoulder injury that he's been nursing over the last couple of weeks. One of their other secondary receivers, Joshua Palmer, he's out.